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0: 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I'm Dave Ramsey, Rachel Cruz, number one best-selling author, co-host of the Smart Money Happy Hour, Ramsey personality, and my daughter is my co-host today. 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Lynn is in Los Angeles. Hi, Lynn, how are you?
1: I'm fine, thank you. How are you guys?
0: Better than we deserve. What's up?
1: Perfect. I'm 77, retired, and about 10 years ago, I took out a reverse mortgage on my home. That was paid for, but of course now I owe that, and it's about $98,000 in racking up interest, of course, every month at astronomical, and I don't use it, and I haven't used it probably in right after I first got it. And
0: by using it, you haven't been. I'm sorry. By using it, you mean you haven't been receiving the payments?
1: I haven't been taking funds out. No, at all. Okay. One time I think I did.
0: Well, for a while to get it up to 90,000.
1: Emergency situation.
0: Yeah. Okay. So, what is the interest rate on this ridiculous mess?
1: Oh, I think it's about 6-something, 6%. And I know the interest, when I look at the statement, it's about $500-some a month, it seems like now.
0: That'd be about right.
1: So that's kind of killing me. But I don't know what to do. I have a traditional IRA with about $230,000 in it. Mm-hmm. And I also have a high-yield savings account with about $80,000 in it.
0: Mm-hmm.
1: I'm very reluctant to use my high-yield savings account to at least pay a portion of it off because I just like having that security of knowing that money is there. And I was wondering if I used my traditional IRA, would the taxes kill me?
0: You'll have taxes on it, but you won't have any penalty. What...

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1: That's right.
2: And, so it's just chipping away. So if we did that for
1: children,
2: 10 years, you'd be 87. If we did it for 20 years, you'd be 97.
1: Right.
2: Okay, and that would still only be $120,000. Well, it'd be more than that because the interest is going to be on the interest, but it'd be $150,000 more. And so at that point, you're going to have $350,000 owed on whatever that property is worth 20 years from today.
1: Right.
2: It doesn't bother me. I'm going to let it sit there.
1: You would? Now, yeah. The other thing is, though, what if something happens health-wise and I have to, say, move in with my daughter? Technically, I'm with a reverse mortgage, I have to live in that house. So then I'd have to sell it.
2: Exactly.
1: Would that be my other, the only other option?
2: Exactly. And you probably would do that anyway. If you had a paid $4 million house and you moved in with your daughter, you probably wouldn't keep the paid $4 million house.
1: Okay. So your suggestion would be just
2: I'm going to let it ride. If you told me
1: doing what it's doing,
2: yeah. If you told me you had another $300,000 or $400,000 laying around somewhere, I would use $100,000 of it and pay it off for peace of mind only. But I don't want to take you down by $100,000 from $310,000 worth of money. What do you think?
1: Okay.
3: I guess I'm a little shocked just to say to keep it, but as you go out the math, well, and especially since you're not working, Lynn, and my thing is too, even with the margin though per month, you're still not gonna. It's gonna take a while to get to.
2: You know what? The other thing is, you could do this. You could do what you're talking about. I see where you're going already. You could take like 50,000 of your 80, throw it at it, and then take it, run over at the credit union and get a loan and pay off that loan out of your margin in a couple of years. And you'd be back to debt-free in 2 or 3 or 4 years.
1: I could do that. I thought about doing the $50,000 out of my high yield and then also maybe $50,000 out of my
2: You could, but that's going to cost you 20% or 15% or something more than the interest at the credit union. And I probably would nibble at it. And say $1,000 a month for 50 months and be done that way, or 40 months or something like that. Yeah.
1: I gotcha.
2: You could do $1,000 a month.
1: And also, if I paid it down even by $50,000, the interest wouldn't be obviously that much.
3: Well, your payment per month, it would be less. Right.
2: Yeah, it's just going to accrue at whatever the balance is. But if you ran over the credit union and got just a simple little loan and, you know, on a 4-year note or something, you probably would pay it off.
3: Because the credit union interest rate would be
2: lower.
3: 3-4
2: Yeah. Well, probably 5 right now, but somewhere in there. I mean, just ask them what they would loan $50,000 on a $1 million house. Oh, my gosh. Talk about a deal for a credit union, right? And But
1: are they going to consider I guess.
2: I want a ridiculously good interest rate and no closing costs is what I want if I'm you. But that's an idea. You could explore that with them. And then you could pay it off, and
3: well, because
2: you're
3: the 80
2: be
3: grand
2: okay.
3: sitting there, Lynn. Technically, I look at that as your emergency funds, right? And if you did three or six months of that, it would not add up to 80 grand.
2: Yeah, you got some extra there.
3: Yes. So even if you left 30 and threw 50 at it, like what you were saying, I think that gives you plenty of room to be there.
2: All we're doing there is not solving a financial crisis because you don't have one. We're solving an aggravation. You do have that. And we're solving, as Dr. John Deloney says, we're solving for peace. And so I love the idea of you being 80 and zero debt on this house because it's aggravating you so much that you called us.
3: When you're home, there's a safety net there. There's something to be said when you own it outright.
2: Especially in your 80s.
3: Yes, yes. That if you don't get, you know, if you get in trouble or something. And the good thing is too, Lynn, regardless of which way you slice it or you do it, is the value of the home now so outweighs everything. So even if you did have a crisis and you did have to sell for something, you know, you still have a good amount of equity.
2: Hundreds and hundreds of thousands. Yeah. Yeah, you're in good shape. So, yeah, this is a...
3: It's a bad product, though. You see it on cable news.
2: Yeah.
3: Reverse mortgages, walk-in bathtubs. Stay away, people. Yeah. Stay away.
2: If you're buying your financial products where they sell Snuggies and walk-in bathtubs, you have a problem.

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1: Eddie's in Denver. Hey, Eddie, what's up in your world?
6: Thank you for taking my call. Appreciate it.
1: Certainly.
6: I'm third generation in a family business. We farm and ranch. In 2018, my dad got real sick and stepped up to the plate and bought everybody out, and just me and my wife run the place now.
1: Wow. How did you do that?
6: I have with no sleep, frankly.
1: A big mortgage?
6: A lot of hard work. Yeah.
1: How much do you owe on the ranch?
6: Well, I owe nothing as of last November.
1: Wow, you got it all paid off.
6: Yeah, might be the luckiest person you've talked to, Dave.
0: How much was it for?
6: Just a little over $5.25 million.
1: Wow, good for you. Way to go, Eddie.
6: Just a few things kind of fell in my lap, and we took advantage. And like I said, just a lot of luck. And I've got a really good partner on my side. My wife is fantastic.
1: Sounds like you worked a lot. It sounds like you worked to create luck. I like it.
6: I think it's just luck on my end. But anyways, I got everything paid off, and now we're stepping into a different season here, and I have a neighbor place that connects straight to us, and it's a good place. We've farmed and ranched next to each other for three generations, and they don't have anybody in line. And they came to me here last month and asked if I was interested, and I am. I am interested, and the reason I am is I've got two little boys. They're pretty young. They're 7 and 4, and I got a nephew, 21. All three someday I hope will work for me. I don't want to play anybody's life, but that's the goal. And to do that, I would need to grow the place a little bit, and this would be a heck of an opportunity for me.
1: Yeah, sounds good. But, even if you were just building a business to sell it, which you got so much family emotion in this one, you're probably not doing that. But, you know, it sounds like an opportunity to grow the business, period. So what's the place going to cost?
6: Up front, it's going to cost $4.65.
1: What's up front mean?
6: Well, that's what they want is $4.65. But they've got a residence on it that I'm uninterested in owning. And I've talked to two real estate agents, and Matt and 40 acres should bring a little over $1.25 million. And then there's another quarter section that is detached that I'm uninterested in owning, and that should bring right around 380 to 400,000.
1: Mm-hmm.
0: So okay. It'd be about $1 million.
1: So you came up with $5.25 million how fast to pay off your debt?
6: 2018 to now.
1: Okay. So you did that in
0: 8 years.
1: In eight years.
6: Eight years, yes.
1: Okay. All right. And now
0: and little sleep with a lot of luck is what you kept pushing to.
1: Yeah, I understand. I understand. Yeah. So I don't borrow money for anything, particularly for business, because it doesn't always work out the way this last one worked out for you. I'm proud of you. I'm glad you got out, but I don't want to sign up again for the hell you just got out of. But I do want this piece of property, so how do we do this? So the way Dave does it, I bought an office building many, many years ago for $5 million, and I didn't have two nickels to rub together at the moment, but I was making really good money like you've been doing. You've got more than two nickels, but I leased that building with a five-year option to purchase it for $5 million, and I closed on it at the five-year mark. It took that. I mean, I scratched every nickel out of the corner of the couch, right, to get to do that. The good news is by the time I closed on it, it was worth $13 million.

0: do you do on the land, Eddie, specifically? Is it farm? You said ranching. Like, what is it specifically?
1: Yeah, we run cattle mainly.
0: Yeah. Cattle.
2: So yeah, beef prices. Hello, can we spell volatile? Yeah. And so, you know, if I'm you, I'm going to talk to them. How much cash could you scrape together to pay them for a right to buy it for 5 years? Could you give them $500,000?
1: Yes.
2: Without going in debt?
1: Yes.
2: Okay. How much could you give them now?
1: Cash, probably $1.25 million, but that'd leave me with
2: zero. I know, I don't want you poor. I'm just asking how much cash you got. Okay. I'm not suggesting that, but my point is, okay, so we need four

0: So that gets your need all the way down to under $3 million.
1: Yes.
0: And you've got a million of that. You don't want to put it all in there today, but that's the number. So we need
2: half.
0: So I need $2 million. So what? How fast am I going to come up with that? Oh, a 3-year or a 5-year option, and I give you $500K to be applied to the purchase price, and I'm going to rent it from you for a maximum of 5 years. And as soon as I can scrape the money together, we're going to close on it. But I don't want to borrow money. And you talk to that old ranch that's 4 generations, and he's going to understand I don't want to borrow money.
1: Understood.
0: They want their money now, but they can understand you saying that. So if you could talk them into giving them $500,000 now and a 3-year or 5-year option, and you scrape together the other two and a half, you line up simultaneous closings on the other two parcels off the, and you close on all of it the same day, your actual cash need is not that high, and you're going to get there.
2: Well, and for them, if you really did that, that's 1.8 that you pay them with the other properties selling.
0: Yeah.
2: And then you throw in, you know, even if you threw in 200,000, it's $2 million that they may get on closing day, right? So
0: No, they're going to get their whole 4 million on closing day. 4.6. The seller next door.
2: Yeah.
0: We're going to give them 4.6 the day you close on it.
2: But you're closing in 5 years.
0: Sometime between now and 5 years. Yeah.
2: And no, but I'm saying, can he parcel out now and put and sell some of those props? Go ahead now and let them sell off those.
0: You can't sell off.
2: But can they, though?
0: Oh, let them sell them off. Yeah, they'd be fine if they sold them off.
2: And then it takes it down for what you owe them.
0: Yeah, if you guys want some of your money today, that's a good idea.
2: Well, because they want the cash, is what you're saying.
0: Yeah, if they want some of their cash today, they could go ahead and get almost $2 million of it now. You know, whatever the 40, and then the backtrack that you don't want. Yeah, whatever the total of that is, let them go ahead and do that. And I do want this, but this is what the net's going to be. And yeah, that actually puts half the money in their pocket now if they sell off those tracks.
2: Yep, which is what I just said about 45 seconds ago.
0: That's good.
2: Thank you.
0: I'm catching up with you. Took me a minute. It's what happens when I'm not on the air for a while.
2: I know, Dave. You're great, though.
0: Running slow.
2: No, you're not. The mind is sharp.
0: It's very interesting deal,
2: though.
0: The
2: mind is sharp.
0: Here's the thing.
2: You love a puzzle, though. A real estate puzzle is what you love.
0: And what I love is when you take debt as an option off the table, now you got to figure out a way to do it. And now your creativity kicks in. Mm-hmm. Now you start to think, okay, I could get the neighbor to sell off, or I could sell it off, or I could simultaneous closings, or I could do options. Mm-hmm. But if I'm just unwilling to borrow money, and I don't have the money, how am I going to figure this out? And so the way we've grown Ramsey, I mean, we've got 1,000 people working in this building, and $300 million a year in revenue, 100% the way we just talked about, we have. In every case, use the profits from something we were doing here to start a new something we were doing here. Mm-hmm. And the profits from that starts the things for the drives the next thing. And
2: which takes a lot more work and a lot more patience and some frustration, but so much more peace, right? Because at the end of it, there's no risk.
0: And it's sustainable.
2: Yes. Yeah. Yes.
0: No banker is going to come and screw you over. And believe me, it's like their full-time job.

0: Dave Ramsey here. For more than 30 years of talking to folks on the air, I can tell you that most people are broke. Not because they don't make enough money, but because they don't have a plan. Money comes in, money goes out, and they still got nothing to show for it. Listen, you work too hard to be broke. And if you don't tell your money where to go, you'll always wonder where it went. 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

0: Claire is with us in Charlotte, North Carolina. Hi, Claire. How are you?
1: Good. How are you all?
0: Better than we deserve. What's up?
1: So my question to you is just, how do I continue to honor my parents biblically if they are dishonorable, especially when it comes to financial matters?
2: They're dishonorable, meaning they're not great with money. What they do with money, you don't agree with?
1: Well, so I'm assisting, but they say all kinds of things to me that are just, to me, I'm not honorable as parents, and I'm trying to still honor them biblically.
0: Okay. Biblically, to honor someone is not to honor everything they do. It's to honor the position of parenthood.
1: Right.
0: We honor our father and our mother so that we may live long in the land, okay, to quote Old Testament, right? And so we want to honor, but if mom's doing cocaine, we don't honor the cocaine.
2: Or if she's being verbally abusive to you, Claire.
0: In other words, if she's misbehaving.
2: Yeah.
0: So we don't honor misbehavior, but we do honor the position. So the same would be true where we're called biblically to honor our leaders and pray for our leaders. So, I didn't agree with much of anything Joe Biden did, but I honored the position he held as president, and I prayed for him as a person. But I don't have to agree with any of his policies to do that.
1: Okay.
0: It's the same thing. You honor the position, not the...
2: And
0: that's got to do with your nobility and your dignity, but that does not mean you are enabling or allowing ridiculous, interactions. And so, if you get above that, go, I honor, you can honor fatherhood and have never met your father.
2: Claire, what is it currently, your relationship dynamic? Because are you taking care of them financially? What's going on?
1: Yeah, so my mom lives overseas, so I was financially taking care of them, taking care of her, in terms of just like helping out monthly. But it got to a point where I was overextending myself too much, and I fell back into a lot of debt that I thankfully was able to pay off by just hustling for the last couple of months with work and picking up as much overtime as possible. And I still owe a little bit more because I still have to pay for some things that I shipped overseas to her that have landed. But I talked to her today, and she got frustrated at me because I had to cut off some things financially because it just was not in my means anymore. And she said some very hurtful things to me that I know is not true to my character, but it was not right. I yelled at her, and I got upset because of what she was saying to me. And, I prayed about it, and I repented, and then I sent her a text, but she blocked me. So I was just like, I don't
2: It's a dysfunctional relationship. And then, you're trying to be generous and kind and helping her, right, with the financial support monthly. So it's more just about boundaries, Claire, and you having integrity within yourself to say that I still feel good about this action of taking care of, because you may, right? She may be horrible to you, but I don't know what her living situation is. And maybe you think, I still want to be able to make sure that she's good, and that's the route you want to take. Then maybe from the relationship perspective is where the boundaries have to be, or vice versa. Maybe you look up and you're like, I can't have a relationship anymore, and I don't feel good financially, maybe because of your numbers or just because of the whole situation. With whatever you decide.
0: So, the thing that happens is when we're helping someone, entitlement can set in, and she felt entitled to your money. And when you said, I'm not able to do that for whatever reason, it was as if you took her money away from her because she already owned it in her mind. That's what entitlement means. Okay, she feels like she already owned your money, and like you stole it back from her. And that can be compounded and made even worse by cultural norms. What country is she in?
1: West Africa.
0: Yeah, for sure. Cultural norms are at play in this, right?
2: Mm.
0: Because it's much more normal there for generations to take care of each other, even if they go broke doing that, which is dysfunctional, than it would be in America, where we're very compartmentalized from our extended family. And that's a cultural norm here. Not one's not right, one's not wrong. It's just norm. Because, you know, that there has its roots in just sheer survival. This idea that that you take care of your mom, you take care of your kid, you take care of your auntie, you know, you take
2: care
0: of...
2: You could look at all different cultures, right? And families living together, multi-generational, all of it. But, okay, so going forward, Claire, what's your gut? What are you thinking?
1: So moving forward, my thing was to just, I told her, I said, I cannot help for a while because I have to get financially stable, and I can't help you if I cannot help myself first.
2: Right. That's right.
1: To get on a proper footing. And she seemed like she understood, but at the end of the day, I really come down to, I don't think she understood really, because it's hard for her to comprehend that. The more I try to explain my financial situation to her, the more she thinks, oh, well, you make this much money, then you should be able to help me with this much. Mm-hmm. So I kind of had to stop telling her so much about it. Mm-hmm. But so I sent her some things overseas that should help her for the next 6 months to a year. Like what put me in debt, because I spent a lot of money on things that I knew would be beneficial to her for her to sell and make money over there. So, and I told her the reason why she's upset at me is because I told her I cannot transport the things from the dock to your house because she lives 3 hours away from the port. I said, you have to figure out a way, or I can talk to the shipper to maybe like work something out where you can go and get it little by little. And she's just like, oh, you left me in a bind and my husband's not working. And I'm like, okay, well, and she's my stepdad. But I'm like, it's not, I didn't make him not work. So I didn't know how to respond to that. And I just like got so mad because she kept on telling me, you know, oh, you're good for nothing daughter. Like, you don't help me out. You put me in a bind. You're doing this. I'm like, in my mind, I'm like, wow. Okay. So I just started yelling. I'm like, I have feelings too, you know, and it's not fair to me. She's like, it is fair to you. You need to like, you know, it was just a lot. And I didn't want to yell at her.
2: Yeah. Well, is that a pattern though with your relationship? Did that shock you that she responded like that, or?
1: It did not shock me, honestly. Okay. It was just more of like a quick, instant response just because of all that's been going on, but it did not shock me. Yeah. I was not like upset in a sense, but I was more hurt by what she said.
0: Two areas that you need to clarify in your mind, your boundaries, and you may want to sit down with your pastor or somebody and discuss it. You need to clarify your relational boundaries as to what am I willing to let someone that I love say to me. How am I, you know, mom, I'm not going to have this discussion. If you're going to raise your voice, we'll have to talk another time. If you're going to cuss at me, we're going to have to talk another time. Okay. And just hang up. And when you know, I'll talk to you as long as we can talk reasonably. We can disagree, but we're not going to be disagreeable. And that's one set of boundaries. And the second set of boundaries is what amount of money is reasonable. You putting yourself in debt does not make sense to do this. So that's unreasonable. But if you're going to ship goods over there, you need to think about how you're going to get them to her. You know, the 3-hour gap is a bit of a problem on your end. So how'd you think that was going to work? I don't know why it would work. It shouldn't work. So you probably should have gotten them all the way to her doorstep, or not done the whole shipping of goods thing. Mm-hmm. One of the two, because you knew she didn't have the ability to get there. So, you set your financial boundaries and your relational boundaries, and they should be two different. They're not tied together. My financial boundaries aren't tied to my relational boundaries. I can have a quality relationship and give no money. I can give a lot of money and not tolerate misbehavior. They don't have to go together, but for sure those things. But that, what this did is it puts you just completely into a tornado, and it hurts. It hurts. And just back up and de-escalate and reset what you are willing to do. And then the next time you approach a conversation, what am I willing to do with the way we talk about things, our relationship? What am I willing to do financially?

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3: 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If you are struggling with addiction, I want you to know something. You are not alone. You can call me directly at 423-303-9728. I am not here to judge you. I'm here to listen and help however I can. I was there myself, and I found another way. Healing is possible. I'm living proof.

0: Jessica is with us in Los Angeles. Hi, Jessica. How are you?
1: Hi. I'm doing well. How are you?
0: Better than we deserve. What's up?
1: Hi. Well, I wanted to ask you guys a question, a little background. I'm 32 years old, and I am an attorney in L.A. County. I've been working hard to save up for my retirement and, you know, investments and all that. And I've been in a long-term relationship for about 3 years with my partner, who's 41. And marriage is on the horizon. And I just kind of, I had my suspicions, but I recently found out that, or confirmed that he doesn't have any investment accounts or like retirement accounts. And so this really concerned me. And I just wanted to, some insight from you guys about, you know, how big of a red flag is this? You know, can he catch up? Am I being superficial for even being concerned about this at all? So just really wanted your insight.
0: Wow.
2: Do you know why, Jessica, that he has no retirement?
1: I asked, and kind of the common responses might be like, you know, well, I was just planning to work my whole life, which it's like you don't have that choice, right? You could get injured or have a disability. Other things were like, you know, I haven't had benefits in the past, maybe working for smaller employers. He's a sole proprietor now, so it's just kind of a mix of...
0: What does he make?
1: I don't know exactly.
0: Okay, it's 3 years. You need to know.
1: I know. I think approximately probably gross 100 to 150. That's kind of my guess. He told me once.
0: Gross is not net. I mean, what's his taxable income? Is he making 30 grand and trying to live in L.A.?
1: I know I should know that, but I don't, because... You know, he recently went out on his own, and so when you kind of start your own business, year one is, you know, zero pretty much.
2: Does he have a lot of debt, Jessica?
1: No.
0: If the reason that you want to know is because you're greedy and all about money, then yes, you would be superficial. But if the reason you want to know and the reason you want a plan in place is because the way we handle money is indicative of our emotional... Mm-hmm. psychological, spiritual maturity, and our character is reflected in how we handle money, then yes, this is of great concern.
1: Yeah. And the reason why I felt, and this might come from a selfish place, but I couldn't help but feel like all this time that I've, you know, the money that I've responsibly saved in multiple accounts and whatever, I couldn't help but feel like it would be a subsidy for someone else. And I know the whole, you know, once you're married, you're one. I totally understand that. But you can't help but feel like maybe your retirement quality of life would go down because...
2: Yes, but I think you would feel different, Jessica, if we painted a little bit of a dramatic picture. But if his parents were sick and he was their caretaker and like did all this and didn't have the margin to save for retirement, but he was telling you at 45, this is his plan. You know what I mean? Like if there was like an effort for the reason why... And a good reason, I don't think you would feel like that. I think you'd be like, God, you are a good man. And you're going to be a really great husband. And I'm excited to partner with you. It wouldn't feel like a subsidy if what he was doing was
0: if you're subsidizing, I really don't want a plan. And I kind of just want to work for myself, even though I make half of what I would make working for somebody else. And, you know, all of this screams lack of ambition. Lack of
2: planning and forethought. And when you go into a relationship with someone, right, a long-term, lifelong, and they don't have the ability to think far out in the future and monetarily of just taking care of
0: it's not a deal killer.
2: The family.
0: It's not a deal killer, but it is not superficial for you to be concerned either because what it's indicative of. And so what's the source that's driving his lack of doing it? Because and we could go on the other side and go, are you obsessed with money? And all you do is think about retirement. And I don't want to live with somebody like that, you know, and no, we don't want to go that way either. Right. But this idea that we're solving for peace again, to quote Dr. John Delaney, which we do over and over, I'm afraid. But I'm solving for peace. Why am I saving for retirement? So I can eat. That's solving for peace.
2: Yeah, and if I don't have a partner that's going to be even equal dollar amount, but equal effort, you know what I mean, in that, that's
0: equal,
2: hard.
0: Equal
2: and it's not a, you know, a woman versus man thing. I think the opposite would be the same. If a guy called and said, yeah, she has nothing, she hasn't really thought about it, I'd be like, golly, what is she doing? Like, you know what I mean?
0: I don't want to be a kept woman.
2: Yes.
0: That's an old phrase. Some of y'all have to look that one up.
2: I will. I will have a break.
0: There you go.
2: Kelly doesn't know either.
0: Well, again, it's someone who doesn't do anything and is being taken care of.
2: Yeah.
0: Kept.
2: Yes.
0: You know, that's the definition. That's an old.
2: And that's not a stay-at-home mom.
0: I didn't say not earning income. I didn't say that. I said doesn't do anything.
2: Yes, that's it. That's it. Yeah, I just want to say that out loud. Yes.
0: Your mother's a full-time mom for 40 years. She's anything but kept.
2: Yes, that's right.
0: I'll just tell you that. And don't even put that word near her. It's not even going to be good. 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And Rachel, I think the later people get married, and they're getting married later and later and later, the more this type of discussion comes up.
2: 100%. Yeah.
0: Two broke 21-year-olds don't have this issue. You know, they're like, game on, here we go, whatever it is, let's go, you know, and saddle up, right?
2: Yeah, and it's worthy of the discussion, because if you've built a life and you've worked hard on something and you have had a set of principles financially through your 20s, even your early, you know, your 30s, whatever that is, timeline-wise for you, and then you choose to get married to someone, you have built a substantial life over, you know, 1 to 2 decades of working. And I do think it would be easier to merge and mold those two lives when your values are the same. But when you're coming at it so separately and your results have been so different over the same amount of working time, or hers are even, I mean, he's 10 years older than her, you know, and he has nothing, and she's 10 years, you know, the last caller. You know what I mean? Like that's the hard part. That's the tension point. Because it reveals who you are and what kind of partner you're going
0: to
2: be.
0: Yeah. Ratio-wise of income to savings, there should be some kind of something going on.
2: Yes.
0: So
2: not dollar amount.
0: It's not about the money amount.
2: That's right.
0: It's not about I'm going to measure your value based on your bank account. That's not it at all.
2: Right.
0: But we are saying what created that. What character qualities, and are those character qualities attractive, or are they going to cause you to become bitter out of lack of respect?
2: Yes, resentment of what they're doing. Yeah,
0: if you lose respect, right after that comes resentment.
2: Yep.
0: And so you go, okay, I really like him. He's a lot of fun and all that, but I don't respect him. That doesn't play long.
2: That's right. Yeah.
0: But if it's something as simple as I've got to address this because I'm afraid it could go to that. That's okay. And you go, before we go forward with marriage, we got to be on the same page with this. And I want to be able to respect your effort.
2: Yes.
0: Respect your forethought, your maturity. If we can't do that, that's going to be a deal killer. Not the fact that there's no money.
2: That's right. Absolutely. Yeah. No, I totally agree.
0: That's a deal breaker. And that's really tough when you've been in something for 3 years and you're 31 or 32 and you're an attorney.
2: Yes. And also knowing people's values can change. We get the question a lot, should I marry someone with debt? And we're like,
0: Yes,
2: you can marry someone with debt. But what is their value around that subject?
0: Should you marry someone that wants to stay in debt forever? Yes. No.
2: If you want to be out.
0: If you want to be out. Yeah, you're going to be pissed off your whole life.
2: That's going to be hard.
0: Yeah.
2: So people can change their values, right, with what the decisions you make. And that's the beautiful thing. There's redemption in it, right? It's not like who you were at 21 has to be who you are forever.
0: Thank God.
2: Yep. But it is. It's a more weightier discussion with people getting married later. You're exactly right, because you have built
0: it's coming up more
2: a life. You know,
0: we're getting it here on the air more. The question's coming in here.

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3: From ABC News, I'm Dave Packer. Polls have now closed across Texas in the Republican Senate primary runoff that pits incumbent Senator John Cornyn against State Attorney General Ken Paxton. ABC News political director Avery Harper.
4: This runoff is really going to be a test of Trump's power and influence in this current Republican Party over concerns about electability. We know that Senator John Cornyn, he is someone with decades of experience and he has establishment support, but Attorney General Ken Paxton has positioned himself as the most MAGA candidate in this race.
3: On the Democratic side, the AP projecting incumbent Congressman Christiane Menefee has defeated longtime Representative Al Green in Texas's 18th district. At least one person dead, nine employees missing after a chemical tank ruptured at a pulp and paper mill in Washington State. Cowlitz Fire and Rescue Chief Scott Goldstein.
5: Crews from our agencies have looked at the hazardous materials component as well as the structural concerns. That is why we are saying the incident is now stable.
3: After 87 days, parts of Iran are back online.
6: We saw a protracted blackout on the internet for two reasons, really. Firstly, to stop people from communicating with each other, but also to stop them from sending videos to the outside world. I think this is kind of an expression of some kind of confidence by the regime.
3: ABC's Ian Pennell. The CDC sending an urgent request to staff to help screen Americans returning to the U.S. from Central America for any potential signs of Ebola. ABC's Faith Abube.
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9: Here's the official forecast for tonight. Showers and thunderstorms likely, 67 the low. For tomorrow, partly sunny, a chance of showers and thunderstorms, 83 for a high. Tomorrow night, more rain and thunderstorms possible, down to 66. Thursday, partly sunny, scattered showers and thunderstorms, top temperature of 85. Thursday night, rain and thunderstorms continue, our low 66. Friday, showers, thunderstorms, and 82 degrees. 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

0: Well, welcome back to the Ramsey Show in the Fairwinds Credit Union Studios. Randy is with us in Green Bay, Wisconsin. Hi, Randy. How are you?
1: Hi, Dave. I'm great. How are you?
0: Better than I deserve. What's up?
1: So, I'm going to try to keep this as quick as possible. My husband and I have a varying income and recently sold one rental property, but now we're questioning whether that was the right move. We still own a duplex that cash flows, and we're also going through probate with an inherited home. We could potentially sell both properties, pay off around $225,000 in debt, and fly through almost all of the baby steps besides retirement savings, or should we keep them for long-term wealth building and cash flow?
0: Okay, so you own currently two properties that are rented. Did I understand that right?
1: We have a duplex, and both sides are rented. We just
0: but the other home, the other home, you said COVID. What'd you say?
1: It'll be an inherited home, and it's not rented or anything right now. We're just starting probate.
0: Oh, so someone passed away.
1: We're wondering, should we rent? Yeah.
0: Okay, who passed away?
1: My husband's mom in March.
0: I'm sorry. Okay. And so you're going to inherit her home, and you're going to do what with it?
1: Well, we don't know if we should rent it. There currently is about $40,000 in debt on the estate. So the home is worth around $150,000, but we would have to pay the, $40,000
2: to keep it.
0: Yeah. Was that a childhood? Was that his childhood home?
1: No.
0: Okay. All right. And the duplex, does it have debt on it?
1: It does.
0: How much?
1: It's a little confusing because we have two properties tied up in one mortgage, and we did just sell an older home that my husband lived in. We sold that, and it didn't knock our mortgage down. All in all, for our house on 40 acres and that duplex, we only owe around $180,000.
0: The duplex is on the same piece of property as your home?
1: No, it's in the same town, though. It's very.
2: It's just in the same note?
0: They have one mortgage on the two of them?
1: Yep.
0: I'm sorry?
1: Yes, they do.
0: Okay, all right. So 180 blanket

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1: What's your household income?
2: It varies. So my husband works full-time. He doesn't make much. He makes around $20 an hour. I stay at home with my baby, but I do work on weekends. I bartend, so it's all over the board.
1: How are you paying all these bills?
2: Our rental income is a big one. It does pay the mortgage and all of our escrow.
1: Mm-hmm.
2: That's why we're like, we don't know if we should sell because it cash flows so well.
3: How much you guys on average would you say, Randy, bring home a month, though? Everything in total?
2: I would say around
3: $4,500. Okay.
1: Yeah, okay. Okay. I would sell Mother's house. And I would pay off your car, and I would pay off your consumer debt, and I would get on a detailed written budget to where you're running this like a business, not just like a wish. You've kind of just been throwing stuff around and hoping it worked.
3: Mm-hmm.
1: And you got to really have to get very, very practical and very detailed and live on your income. And the two of you are going to work on your careers. Y'all suck at earning money. And so you need to really get some income coming into this house, and then you can work to pay down the 180. But no, I wouldn't sell the duplex today. I would sell Mom's house and clear this stupid car. And don't go
3: and
1: buying $28,000 cars when you make $20 an hour.
3: Yeah. And hopefully they could clear, what, almost 100 after? If she owes 40, it's 150.
1: Yeah, and then, well, you got to pay off the $28,000 car and the consumer debt,
3: and
1: which I didn't get all the way to the bottom of that.
3: Yep.
1: So another 10 or 15 probably there, because the numbers don't add. But so you need to get very detailed on your monthly income and what it goes to, and begin to whittle down the 180 that you do keep at the end of the story. But everything else, I would sell Mom's house, and I would pay off your car, and then get on a detailed budget, pay off all the consumer debt,
3: cut up the
1: credit cards.
3: And I don't think she didn't give us her primary home total of what they owe and the duplex.
1: Yeah,
3: all together, it was
1: 180.
3: But all together,
1: well, it was a blanket mortgage, one mortgage on the two of them.
3: On both of them.
1: Yeah, so they've got that deal down at the credit union.
3: Day.
1: Yeah, the banker helped them with that. Yeah. So, blanket mortgages set you up for problems when you get ready to divest properties, when you get ready to sell a property, because most of them don't have properly done release clauses, meaning that you could sell the duplex for 180 and they take the whole 180 against the debt and you get nothing because there's no partial release clauses on blanket mortgages.
3: Mm.
1: So that sets you up for a problem, and that's typical.
3: Is that
1: thing.
3: One reason why you wouldn't sell a duplex, because of that? Because it's tied into the same mortgage?
1: No, I think she's making money on it right now, and they're dependent on it right now.
3: Mm-hmm.
1: But if we got rid of the car payment, now the cash starts to flow, and we get on a tight budget, now the cash starts to flow, and we can start to whittle it down. You might be able to keep the duplex in time, but I'm hoping it can. And I can't tell where this is out, where this, you know, we didn't get into every single dollar there, but yeah. So,
3: but income is key there, Randy. If you guys and after you sit down and run your numbers, I think it will give you some peace of having actual plan, because everything is just feels so muddled together, and you're like, I don't even know like what to do here and there. And once you've laid out a plan, then you guys are able to say, okay, I need to work X amount more per week. He needs to work X amount more per week for us to clear everything in 4 years, 3 years, you know, whatever the time frame looks like for you guys. And to actually have a plan, and then you can shape your life around it. And that actually will probably give you the motivation then to actually play all this out. Because when everything is just in your head and it just feels like there's no succinct order, it feels like more like chaos.

0: taken are from situations that are completely preventable.
1: Yeah, and what's so hard is I feel like one of those, especially the one I'm like, oh, it's terrible, are people that call in and their spouse has passed away suddenly and they don't have life insurance. When you have to think through, how am I going to pay my bills?
0: How am I going to eat next week?
1: Yeah, the middle of all that grief, like, it's terrible. 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
1: What's up, guys? 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
0: Well, one of our favorite things is when people share their stories about how they're winning. 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Nate is in Cleveland. Hi, Nate. How are you?
5: I'm doing well, and you?
0: Better than I deserve. What's up?
5: Well, my question today is, so me and my wife, we're about $65,000 in debt. I recently left my full-time job and started my own business because I was making significantly more. My question is, I want to get the heck out of debt. And my question is, how much should I be taking home from the business, but also leaving enough in the business to grow it?
0: Okay, so what is the business profiting? You said you're doing a lot better. That's awesome. What's your profit?
5: Yes. So my profit, I am consistently bringing in $2,500 to $2,800 a week.
0: Profit or gross?
5: Profit, what I'm bringing in, what I'm bringing home. My gross is being close to $5,500 to $6,500.
0: Okay. What are you doing? What kind of business?
5: I have a mobile mechanic business.
0: Oh, good for you. That's awesome.
5: Thank you.
0: Okay. And so it costs you about $2,000 to $3,000 a month to operate, and you're did you say a week or a month? You said a week.
5: A week. Yeah. The past 3 weeks, I've brought in consistently $2,500 into my household.
0: After expenses. Okay.
5: Yes.
0: Okay. So you're making like $10,000 a month?
5: Close to, yeah.
0: Yeah, if you keep this pattern going anyway. All right. And good for you. Man, you're hustling.
1: Yeah, well done.
0: That's awesome.
5: Thank you.
0: And so,
5: thank you.
0: Yeah. So what do you need to put back into the business to grow it? You seem to have it operating very well already.
5: Well, part of this is I've been operating part-time about 16 hours a week since January. In the last 3 weeks, I went full-time.
0: Yeah, but that doesn't mean you need to put money back into it. You're making more money.
5: Right. So I have about $50,000 in tooling that I still have to get. And I'm also getting to the point where potentially in the next 2 to 3 months, I could look into adding another person.
0: Okay, I'm not adding anybody right now. This is a whole 3 weeks old.
5: Right.
0: So
5: right.
0: No, we don't need to. Let's just put off talking about adding somebody. And
5: right.
0: By tooling, you mean purchasing tools to do the job?
5: Yeah. So
0: you already have enough tools to make $10,000 a month if you never bought another tool. Right?
5: I guess that's correct. Yeah.
1: Nate's excited. He's excited about his business.
0: I want you to be excited. I'm excited too.
5: So,
0: but let me tell you what happens with guys like you and guys like me, okay? If I go in Home Depot, I discover things I need.
5: Right.
0: That I don't even know what they do, but I need one of them. And so what happens in your world is you can tool yourself all the way through your profit.
5: Right.
0: And the Matco guy is making all your money then.
5: Yeah. Been down that road, yeah. And getting out of that road.
0: Exactly. So, or whoever's pitching you the tool. So you need to be very careful. Tools are not fun. Tools are overhead.
5: Correct.
0: Overhead is evil in business.
5: Correct.
0: And so you don't buy a stinking wrench unless that wrench is going to make you more than it costs you within the next 2 or 3 weeks.
5: Well, the reason why I'm talking about tooling is specifically, like, there are jobs that I'm currently not able to do.
0: So what?
5: And they make... Okay.
0: You're making $10,000 a month after 3 whole weeks in business. I mean, you can get... It's okay to add some of those jobs, but I don't know when you're going to do them.
5: Right.
1: He's saying they pay more, right? So one job could be $2,000, and then if you had this tool, I don't know, what, double? I don't know, or whatever it is for you.
0: Yeah, only if you by yourself can make more money because you bought the tool, not because you can get jobs.
1: Yeah.
0: The tool has to make you more money. Because we get caught up in this thing of, I'm turning down work. No, you're not. You're busy already 15 hours a day. Right? Unless you can make double the hourly rate because of the tool, the tool has zero value to you right now because logistically you booked up.
5: Gotcha.
0: So I'm doing accounting now is what I'm doing. I'm not working on cars. I'm doing accounting with you. So if you're averaging $10,000 a month with the hours you have, unless you can average an extra $5,000, don't spend $2,000 on the tool.
5: Gotcha.
0: Because it didn't cause your income to go up. It just meant you could go do a different kind of a job than you're doing right now. Whoop-de-doop-de. Now, when we get ready to hire somebody 6 months from now, and you've actually got some downtime that you need to fill up, some available hours in the day, and the tool adds those jobs, now that tool's going to ROI quickly, and you're going to buy that one.
5: Gotcha.
0: But your goal is not to end up with a trailer full of tools. Your goals end up with a pile of money.
5: Yeah.
0: That's what the tools are for. And that I get, like, I'm sitting in a studio right now. It's a different world, but it's the same kind of principle, okay? When it comes to computers and electronics and cameras, my friends in the engineering department that work for me in Ramsey have no end to their appetite. They will buy $2 million worth of crap that this crap sitting here would already do. And I have to go, no, we're not doing that.
1: But then also,
0: you're going to look prettier. I'm like, not that much prettier. And probably not. It's just probably going to show off my ugly a little better. But that's all. But, I mean, this is the world you can get into where the
1: you're not careful.
0: Increase in equipment, minimal functional.
1: Yeah. Okay, so where's the balance of putting money back into the business?
0: Versus
1: paying off the $65,000 that he has in his consumer, like in his household debt.
0: I don't think he's going to have trouble with this because I think he needs to take most of it home right now.
1: And pay it off.
0: The reason is that putting money into the business right now is not going to cause his income to go up because he's already fully booked.
1: Mm-hmm.
0: Now, if you're not fully booked and you can buy a tool that causes you to be fully booked, then you put that money back in. But that's not $50,000 worth of tooling.
1: No.
0: That's which was his original quote, and I'm all the way down to about $2,000 now. And so, but $2,000 at a time, then when you add somebody and you've got available logistic hours, now we can grow the scope of the business, the size of the business with the tooling. So you know, we're going to tool up a little bit with cash, but you still got plenty of money, making more money than you've ever made in your whole life.
1: Mm-hmm.
0: It's awesome because you ain't afraid of work. And you're out there doing it, man. You know how to do it. I got a feeling this business, when we talk to you in 3 years, is going to be, you know, 6 trucks running. And
1: if you're not careful, because also, I would say you. Certain personalities, you do get excited, and then you get up over your skis, and
0: that,
1: and that's where, well, I could borrow on this truck, I could do that, you know what I mean? And you start right, but it can start to expand so quickly, and so.
0: But let's pretend
1: there's a level of stability that's good.
0: Let's pretend he was making $5,000 before he quit his job. Now he's making $10,000, and he got $65,000 in debt. He's debt free in a year.
1: Mm-hmm.
0: Easy.
1: Yep.
0: Easy. And so you know, just figure out your math that way. And then what we have done at Ramsey, I've organically grown this from a card table in my living room to where we're sitting now. And organically mean I took profit from the company and I bought tools. I hired people. I didn't take the money home. I put it back in here. But in every case, those things have to give me a return on investment. Otherwise, we're going backward. And backward ain't the plan.

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0: WGOW. Mary is in Charleston. Hi, Mary. How are you?
10: Good, Dave. How are you?
0: Better than I deserve. What's up?
10: Yeah, I have mine's probably pretty simple there. I have a question as far as our mortgage and paying it off. So we owe $110,000 on our house. It's worth about $400,000. And we pay $5,800 a month right now. Our mortgage is only almost $1,500, but we've been paying extra. Mm-hmm. And in doing that, our payoff, if we pay it off in, we have 23 months and we'll have it paid off. But if we chose to pay it off in 12 months at $5,800, then we would have to take some money out of our high yield savings to finish paying it off. And we have about $70,000 in high yield savings right now. And I've proposed that we take out after 12 months, continue paying the $5,800 for 12 months, and then take out $55,000 out of our savings is what we would have, I believe, that we would have to pull out and leave about $15,000 in there at that time and pay the house off. So I just want to
0: confirm with you, the difference
10: that seems like a wise thing to do.
0: Yeah, so the difference is 12 months with your plan, or the original plan is 23 months.
10: Right, right.
0: So the argument is 11 months difference.
10: Mm-hmm.
0: And how old are you guys?
10: I'm 56 and my husband's 60.
0: Mm. And how long have you been married?
10: For 11 years.
0: Okay. And how much do you guys have in your nest egg, your retirement nest egg?
10: In retirement, we almost have almost close to $200,000 in 403B. We've quit putting so much into it while we've decided to pay this $5,800 a month rather than the $1,500, yeah. The almost $1,500. We cut back and only.
0: Yeah, and your household income is what?
10: $160,000.
0: Okay, all right. So let's just back up and say, both plans are in the smart column.
10: Okay.
0: There's no, you're so stupid, I can't breathe check mark on this one, okay? I mean, both of these are very wise. This is an argument between, minutia, okay? Mm-hmm. And so neither one, you said he wants to do it the other way. You want to pay it off early, but he's worried about having not as much emergency fund. Am I reading the between the lines?
10: Yeah, and I told him I watched your show one day, and I said, I think he said, get uncomfortable for a while, and that's when I came up with the plan of, I even suggested we leave $1,000 in there, and he's like, No,
0: that's not our plan. Our plan is baby steps 4 through 7, you leave your fully funded emergency fund in place, and I think $15,000 is a little tight. I'll kind of come down on his side there. So maybe between the two of you is the answer, because I also think 70 is a little high.
10: Okay.
11: Yeah. How much are your expenses every month, Mary?
10: You know, not much, really. We were bringing home about $8,200 a month. And like I say, we're able to pay $6,000 on our and live within means and not take out a high yield savings or anything like that. So our expenses aren't, we don't, we're out of debt.
11: So if you went in the middle and just said, if we lost all income, right, and we had 4 months, 4 months worth, right, that's 32,000. So maybe you do throw, you know what I mean, some at it. But you guys are reasonable in the 3 to 6 month emergency fund, right? 4 to 5 month.
0: Yeah, you're in good shape. The 70 is high. The 15 is probably a little low. And so here's a fun game if you want to play it. Do the 5,800 for 12 months and then keep doing it every month until you look up and the balance in the out and the high yield, you can pull enough out of the high yield. Wait a minute, that, I don't like that game all of a sudden because the high yield's not paying you what your mortgage is. What's your mortgage interest rate?
10: It's high. It's 6.875.
0: Yeah. And the more and your high yield's not but 3, right?
10: Yeah, it's just over 3.
0: Yeah, so I want to go ahead. And, I want to go ahead and pull some of the high yield now. Yeah. Why don't we see 15? He says none, and you said 50.
11: I'd go 35.
0: Yeah. Split the difference. Yeah. Split the difference.
11: That leaves you guys again with a 4 to 5 month emergency fund.
0: Yeah.
11: And with what you're going to save in the mortgage once it is paid off, you're going to have it bumped back up in 6 months, you know?
0: And then you can also play my game. Okay. So you put 35 on it today, you pay 5,800 on it. And if you look up and he's okay with 1 month pulling another 10,000 out and knocking it off, and that's the last 10,000. You could every month look at it and go, "How? If we paid off this month, that would leave us this amount.
11: Oh yeah,
0: we
11: paid
0: off this month, that would leave us this amount." And both of you sit down and look at it and be laughing and giggling while you're doing it, not wagging your finger. Okay, it's like this is fun. Okay, are we going to pay it off this month? Are we going to pay it off next month?
11: Keep the levity.
0: Yeah, are we going to pay it off this month or next month or the next month? And then you know he's going to look up one of those times and surprise you. And go
11: just
0: a little further, you know, go on down to $20,000 balance or $25,000 balance.
11: Now, Mary, I would want you guys investing in retirement, though. I mean, if you are following the baby steps, you guys need to be investing 15%. Are you? Because you said you pulled back some.
0: And they're putting none
10: we
0: in.
10: We pulled back. We were doing
11: completely.
10: 15%.
11: You pulled back completely.
0: Yeah.
11: Yeah, you
10: no,
11: got it.
10: We're still investing 4%. We were at 15.
11: And you need to go back to 15. Go back
10: 15
11: to 15.
10: Even.
0: Yeah.
10: Okay.
0: Yeah.
10: I was advised to cut back while we're paying the house off because our mortgage is so high. Our interest rate on the mortgage is so high.
0: Yeah, but the interest, the rate of return on mutual funds in a good retirement account is higher than your mortgage.
10: Okay.
0: So
10: whoever
0: advised you that.
11: And,
0: not
11: and your
0: plan.
11: Age right now. I mean, like, you know what I mean? I think it would be a little bit of a moot point, though, if it, you know, but if you're in your early 30s doing this, but they're in their, I mean, he's going to turn 60. So I'm like, you want some in that
0: want more
11: account.
0: Than 200.
11: Yeah.
0: Yeah.
11: To be able to retire.
0: Yeah.
11: Because that is the balance about the paid off home, like where we are all about, getting to that point, which is our baby step six. But it does no good if you have a paid off house and you have no money.
0: Exactly.
11: To
0: not enough
11: eat.
0: Money.
11: Yeah. So like you do want
0: money
11: in retirement.
0: Okay, so what we teach Mary to follow our plan exactly would be to start putting 15% of your household income. That's another 10% more than you're doing now.
11: Well, actually,
0: into
11: lower,
0: retirement.
11: Lower the emergency fund.
0: And lower the emergency fund down to,
11: like where we are all about, getting to that point, which is our baby step six. But it does no good if you have a paid off house and you have no money.
0: Exactly.
11: To
0: not enough
11: eat.
0: Money. Yeah.
11: So, like, you do want
0: money
11: in retirement.
0: Okay, so what we teach Mary to follow our plan exactly would be to start putting 15% of your household income. That's another 10% more than you're doing now.
11: Well, actually,
0: into
11: retirement. Lower the emergency fund.
0: And lower the emergency fund down to, income. That's another 10% more than you're doing now.
11: Well, actually,
0: into retirement.
11: Lower the emergency fund.
0: And lower the emergency fund down to.

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1: Hired lawyers and investigators and everything like that. It's almost all international from other countries. It's China and Russia and other countries who don't want us to have data centers to be able to compete in the AI realm with them.
2: Sure.
1: So all that stuff you're seeing floating around by electricity and water and all these different things and what it does to the environment, that's coming out of China.
2: Yeah. And while there are challenges to any new technology or development or what have you, I mean, that's obvious. Yeah, the people really, really pushing that this is horrifying and shouldn't happen. Yeah, those groups are financed by China.
1: The reason you've heard the pushback is because of China. You wouldn't even have heard the pushback otherwise. It'd have been tiny groups of, you know, environmental weirdos protesting the day they broke ground or something.
2: That protest everything.
1: But the what felt like national pushback is freaking China. And I got to look up his name. We don't have Katie here, so I can say, Katie, look up Mr. Wonderful's actual name for me, will you? But he said on Tucker Carlson, and he got into quite a debate because Tucker, of course, is, well, he's working for China or Qatar or whoever he's working for. But anyway.

0: And the other one was a carefully controlled dictatorship with a surveillance state. And I was assigned the open society. I'd be thinking, oh, crap, we're up against it. It's going to be tough to win.
1: Well, right. And, you know, China and Russia couldn't have done that back in the day. They tried. The Soviet Union had writers at Time magazine and all that sort of stuff. But there were, it was a much, much harder. Now you got to get it online to pull it off. Kevin O'Leary tweeted out over the weekend, "We uncovered something far bigger than I ever expected. After seeing coordinated false attacks against the Utah Data Center project, we brought in advanced data science, blah, blah, blah." I'll read into this a little bit later, but it's disturbing how good a job our enemies got, did of making it seem like this was a really controversial thing.
0: Mm-hmm. Yeah.
1: That's wild.
0: Yeah, it reminds me the original, and I guess, well, the original example of this, we all became aware during the George Floyd madness that they were stoking both sides, trying to get us at each other's throats. I guess the only thing the open society, in my illustration slash reality, can do is be aware of it and be skeptical of you know, anti-Americanness, anti-development, anti-science. These are tough times. God darn it.
1: Yeah, with the end of the post basically being in the reality that we are in a full-on war for who gets AI first with China, and you know, the AI that's going to take over the world perhaps, and they're convincing our population that we can't have data centers. Well, of course they're going to build whatever the hell they want to build.

0: Right. Which brings me back to the question I always have for hardcore AI skeptics, I guess you'd call them, or anti-AI people, including the Pope. Mr. Pope, what about China?
1: Right.
0: They're not going to observe any of your moral guidelines. They're going to get it first, and God help us then. Well, you'll have more business, Mr. Pope, because God will be our only salvation at that point from the ravages of the Chi-coms.
2: Don't trust China.
0: That's what I'm saying in short.
1: So we got some primaries that are happening today and soon to happen. We're going to, you know, run off in California for governor. We got the whole mayor thing in Los Angeles. And in Texas today, you got the big one with the scumbag that Trump backed versus the sitting senator. More on that later. But let's start the show officially. I'm Jack Armstrong. He's Joe Getty on this. It is Tuesday, May 26th, the year 2026. We're Armstrong and Getty, and we approve of this program.
0: It almost sounded like you said Jew Getty, which reminds me that the new euphemism for the Jews, it used to be globalists. And before that, people make reference to, you know, I can't remember the Bilderberg group, but all means Jews. The new one is the Epstein class.
1: Yeah.
0: That's what you say if you want to indict the Jews.
1: That's what Hunter said on Candace's show the other day.
0: God, I
1: my father was never part of the Epstein class, Hunter Biden said.
0: Yeah. Okay. Great. All right. Let's begin the show officially now. According to the FCC rules and regulations, here we go. At Mark,
3: what are your plans for the over 40,000 homeless in Los Angeles?
4: Yeah, they're not homeless. They're drug addicts. Most of these people are addicted to fentanyl and meth. This isn't Spencer.
3: Are you saying they don't have homes?
1: Why did it take this long before major candidates in races around the country started saying they're not homeless, they're drug addicts? Don't call them homeless people, they're drug addicts.
0: They live rent-free in a tent and do drugs.
1: The reason they don't have a place to live is they messed up their lives being drug addicts.
5: Yeah.
1: Finally, and that's the dude that might end up being mayor of Los Angeles before you know it, although I heard from somebody yesterday he's a tool of the Jews.
0: Oh, for God's sake.
1: Spencer Pratt. I don't even know where that came from.
0: Yikes.
1: Yeah.
0: Unplug the internet. Unplug it. Just unplug it.
1: This is kind of exciting. So usually this next segment we do headlines. Katie used to do headlines, but she's at home with a tiny little baby that she just had 15 days ago. We got a new person that's going to fill in until Katie gets back. And we're going to try that out next and see how it goes.
0: So it's going to go great. Are you kidding?
1: Of course it's going to go great.
0: See how it goes. I'm
1: trying to build some excitement.
0: Oh, no.
1: Suspense. People will stick around. This is the whole thing.
0: It could be terrible. People could die. Good Lord, what are we doing to ourselves?
6: I know I'm excited.
1: Thank you, Michael. Okay, so
0: pipe down, fanboy.
1: Well, at the very least, we'll get the headlines and find out what's going on in the world. Matt's coming up next.
7: Armstrong and Getty.
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1: One of the funniest times never change stories for you that I learned over the weekend. And I think it is uniquely rough time to be in the world, to raise kids, all that sort of stuff with AI and the internet and smartphone, stuff like that. Definitely true, but a funny some things never change that we'll get to later this hour.
2: Excellent.
1: Particularly about young people, the young generation.
2: Timeless wisdom with Jack Armstrong. Stay with us. So, generally, when Katie was pre-mom, she would do this segment. We called it the lead story, where she would bring us the headlines of the day so we could consider them and kind of get a little digest of the news. But Katie is off for a while on maternity leave, and we have invited and borrowed from Newsmax an old friend of the show. Old, I'm sorry, God, I implied you're old. You're not old, you're beautiful, you're young, you're youthful. Heather Myers.
1: Can we get a second take on that?
2: This is why I have no friends, Heather.
1: That was not what you're supposed to say.
3: Oh, wow, that was quite the introduction.
2: She's a long-time friend since she was six years old.
3: Our elderly friend, yes. Let's bring her on in.
2: Look at her. Isn't that special? She can still speak, right?
1: Yes, exactly.
2: Oh, so let's figure out who's reporting what. It's the lead story with the fabulous Heather Myers. Heather.
3: Jack and Joe, good morning to you. Let's compare and contrast some headlines, shall we? From CBS News, Trump to head to Walter Reed for routine annual dental and medical assessments.
1: Yes, why are his ankles so swollen? Everybody wants to know, but I'll bet they don't tell us. Boy.
3: Yeah. MS Now, Trump faces questions about age and health as he heads to Walter Reed. And from Yahoo News, Donald Trump returns to hospital for third time in 13 months as health concerns grow.
1: You know what I just heard? I heard it on NPR. We all knew it, but for some reason hearing it struck me anew. Donald Trump is the second oldest president we've ever had behind the first oldest president, who was our last president. What are we doing? What is this? Anyway, back to you, Heather.
3: Yeah, he turns 80 next month.
1: Yeah.
3: Believe it or not.
1: Wow.
3: All right, from MS Now, U.S. military says it carried out self-defense strikes in Iran as Trump touts negotiations.
1: Who knows what
3: from
1: they
3: Fox,
1: are.
3: Yeah, we'll see what happens next. From Fox News, California gas prices top $6 a gallon as Newsom faces backlash over green energy agenda.
2: As well, he should, as he's driven all the refiners out of the state, as we've documented many times.
3: From ABC News, risk of devastating explosion has been eliminated in California toxic chemical tank incident. Officials say a crack in the tank has released pressure and the internal temperature is now decreasing. And from The Independent, construction work has started at the White House for the UFC ring to celebrate Trump's birthday.
1: Oh, boy.
2: Yeah, I saw that on Special Report last night with Brett Baer. It's a giant structure. It's just crazy.
1: That was a hell of a sentence you just laid on us. That is... Wow. The UFC ring on the White House lawn is almost done for the president's birthday. It's quite the headline. Oh, my God.
3: Yeah, I told you he's turning 80, and this is how he's celebrating.
1: Who doesn't?
3: Big fight. And from the Babylon Bee, Netflix announces wife mode function that explains entire movie before it starts.
2: Oh, I won't have that sexism.
1: Oh, that's funny.
2: All right. Thanks, Heather.
1: Yeah,
2: well
1: thank
2: done.
1: You.
3: Thanks, guys.
2: We'll talk soon.
1: We got our old friend, Heather.
2: Old Heather. Yeah. Why is he talking to her? You're supposed to wonder. That's part of the... It's a mystery. You're not supposed to know yet.
1: Who's he? I don't know. You don't know. Nobody knows. They're going to reveal that.
2: It's okay.
1: Building drama.
2: Right. Oh, boy.
1: My dad used to say that to me all the time when I was a kid. How about we watch and find out? He would always say.
2: Well, oh, goodness. So we'll take a look at the bizarro non-deal with Iran coming up.
1: And how times never change. We want to get to that, too, because it's pretty entertaining. A bunch of stuff on the way. Stay right here.
0: Armstrong and Getty.
2: Your personal information is valuable and far more accessible than you realize.
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1: In Operation Epic Fury, we lost 13 wonderful souls, wonderful special people. These incredible men and women gave their lives to ensure that the world's number one state sponsor of terror will never have a nuclear weapon. Oh, and they won't.
2: Well, you were probably living your life all weekend, I assume, Memorial Day weekend, doing whatever you were doing, and didn't follow all the Truth Social posts that Donald Trump put out. On Saturday, it looked like we were hours from a deal, the way he was talking. And the way the media was reporting it, talking about Iran, the war in Iran. Looked like we were hours from a deal. Then it was, we'll announce it tomorrow, and now it's kind of, nobody knows exactly what it is. But a lot of the stuff that is leaked out ain't that great. I was hoping that the things that have leaked out, the negative things that have leaked out, can't be true. I just can't believe Trump would agree to something that would allow them to stay on a path to get a nuclear weapon. So I'm holding my criticism until we get the actual deal comes out.
3: Yeah, there he was speaking at the Tomb of the Unknown Soldier yesterday, and he made the point quite forcefully, Iran will never have a nuclear weapon. And he was truthing out that they had to give up. Why does he call the highly enriched uranium nuclear dust?
2: I heard a discussion of that the other day. That's a term some people use, I guess.
3: Okay, fair enough. I just never heard it before. But yeah, he seems pretty unequivocal on the point. So that's good. That's good.
2: Right. Unless he means it the same way that Barack Obama meant it. And so they have agreed to not pursue a nuclear weapon. We're going to give them all this money now because they have promised they won't try to get a nuclear weapon. Then they get the money and they spend it all on trying to get a nuclear weapon and build rockets. If we do the same deal again, that would not be good. But again, I don't want to criticize it until the details come out.
3: Well, indeed. Let's play Marco Rubio 31, Michael.
4: He's not in a hurry. He's not going to make a bad deal. I mean, the president's not going to make a bad agreement. So let's see what happens. We're going to give diplomacy every chance to succeed before we explore the alternatives.
2: I get what the critics are doing, like Lindsey Graham and the Wall Street Journal editorial board. They're coming out firing, you know, both guns firing, just hoping if this stuff is true, we hate it. Just want to let you know. In case it is true, like the Wall Street Journal editorial board is no way, no how. And the first line of their thing was, is this it? This is it. After all that, this is it.
3: Mm-hmm. Yeah. And then the first Ian paneler, Michael.
5: Repeated mixed signals on a deal to end the war with Iran. Having said a solution was largely negotiated over the weekend, President Trump, 24 hours later, advising negotiators to not rush into a deal. The president even writing on Truth Social today that negotiations are proceeding nicely. It'll only be a great deal for all or no deal at all. Back to the battlefront and shooting, but bigger and stronger than ever before.
3: If I came in tomorrow sporting that accent, I'd work on it really hard this afternoon.
2: I'd give you a pass. I wouldn't say, yo, Joe, I've known you for 30 some years. What's the deal with the new accent? I would let it go because it sounds cool.
3: I appreciate that. I think it would really help the show. Give it a bit of sophistication.
2: Now, if you started being sunglasses indoors guy all of a sudden, I think I'd have to say something.
3: Wow. Interesting. Interesting line to cross. So what the hell is going on is everybody's question. Michael Doran is a well-known war global trade analyst. He writes for a number of places, including the Free Press. And he spoke to a senior level person in the administration. And he's describing, here it is. In a conversation with a senior administration official over the weekend, the president's thinking on the emerging framework became clearer. The president envisions a two-stage process. In the first stage, the two sides would sign a memorandum of understanding, an MOU, obviously, focused on reopening the Strait of Hormuz under international monitoring. The initial agreement is designed to stabilize energy markets, ease military tensions, and preserve the ceasefire. In exchange, Iran would receive limited reversible economic relief in the form of oil sales. Okay, that's step number one. Let's everybody calm the hell down. Let's open up the strait and or straits, and we'll give you a little lifeline. The second stage would then shift to the core strategic issue, the nuclear program. As the senior official put it to Mr. Doran, What we want is a commitment on the enriched stockpile already in the initial memorandum, the MOU. Here, the administration would press Iran to remove what Trump has taken to calling the nuclear dust, the remnants of Tehran's nuclear infrastructure and its stockpiles of enriched uranium. The guiding principle, the official continued, is no dust, no dollars. We are not giving up anything until they give us something. And then he goes through the optimistic and pessimistic scenarios that could unfold if indeed they come to that sort of agreement.
2: I did a fairly, this is what I do for fun on Memorial Day weekend, I did a fairly deep dive on the JCPOA. That was the deal that the Obama administration struck with Iran and the possible this deal. But so what I haven't heard reported a lot is a bunch of the stipulations in the Obama deal. So Trump comes into office and ends the Obama deal. And some people waved their arms like that was just a crazy, awful thing to do. The reason he ended it was a bunch of the stuff was going to sunset soon. Already has. If the JCPOA was still in place, and I could dig up my notes on it if you wanted, they would be already full steam ahead in terms of getting a bomb, because that stuff already, some of it was only 4 or 5 years long.
3: And we'd be desperately hoping to bribe them into a new deal.
2: And the deal was then, we'll give you all this money if you sign on the dotted line that you're not going to try to get a nuclear weapon. Well, guess what they did? They took all the money, and they kept trying to get enriched uranium and all that sort of stuff. And there was no anywhere all the time inspections. There was a, you can inspect if you give us 21 days heads up. And then sometimes they didn't even fulfill that. So Trump ended it because the idea of ending it was, our end of it was relief on the sanctions. He wanted to put the sanctions back in place, which we did, which is part of the reason you saw the uprising, you know, last year and earlier this year, the really big one where they murdered 42,000 people in the street. That was the economic conditions because of the sanctions that kicked in when Trump ended the JCPOA. But so the problem is this one going to be a repeat of the Obama thing where they get the sanctions relief, all that money gets unlocked, and then they lie about the agreement to stop getting a nuclear weapon?
3: Right. Well, for what it's worth, Michael Doran, who I've been quoting here, he goes through the optimistic scenario, which is, you know, the negotiations continue and bear fruit, blah, blah, blah. The odds of this happening are slim, he says. All available information suggests that the men now running Iran are less flexible than even Supreme Leader Ali Khamenei is, but the odds are not zero. We've just got to pressure the crap out of them, is his conclusion.
2: I think big thing to keep your eye on is the anywhere, anytime inspections. What the deal is? Because if you have that with the promise that we find out you're trying to get a nuclear weapon, the war is back on. Then I'm more comfortable with whatever they sign to. But if it's another, you get a nearly a month to clean the area up and move your scientists or whatever before we go in there, then that's ridiculous.
3: Yeah.
2: I don't think there's any way Iran's going to sign on to that.
3: The whole thing was just so ridiculous. You know, you get 21 days to clean it up. Then guys go in, they got a Geiger counter. Hey, we're getting a little trace radiation here. No, you're not. Your machine must be broken. Go home now. And that was it. They just had to go home. His pessimistic scenario, I think, is much, much more likely. And that, you know, phase one goes through, but then phase two quickly bogs down and delay, mistrust, and tactical maneuvering place the negotiations on a road to nowhere, consistent with the pattern of all previous U.S.-Iran nuclear talks.
2: Well, I will shut up after this because, again, it's so much speculation because we don't know what the deal is yet. But Iranian sources are saying, we haven't agreed to open the strait. Trump's saying they've agreed to open the strait, and Marco Rubio said it. And some Iranians, anyway, are telling the media there that, no, we haven't. We're not opening the strait.
3: Right.
2: So, who knows?
3: Craziness. Craziness.
2: How times never change right after this.
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2: So I was rereading part of this book that I read years ago called God's Secretaries. It's about after Queen Elizabeth I died and King James took over, he put together a bunch of people to write a Bible. That's why it's called the King James Bible.
3: This was late 1600s, early 1700s?
2: 1603 is when when they started.
3: Okay, well.
6: The Bible!
3: That's right, sir.
2: Shakespeare's still bumping around and the plague hits and all that sort of stuff. Oh, I want to talk about that later, what the plague was like for those people. Anyway, one interesting thing I came across in reading all about this was the changing times that they were having there and the complaint that every young person today wants to either be a novelist or an inventor. Nobody wants to just work on the farm and do their job like they're supposed to do. Everybody thinks they're going to be a novelist or an inventor. I thought that is so funny.
3: Wow.
2: That never changes. How is that not exactly like everybody's going to be an influencer or a rock star or whatever the hell?
3: Or a blogger like 15 years ago.
2: Right, yeah. Exactly. Yeah, every young person today thinks they're going to be a novelist or an inventor. No, you're not. Learn to plow.
3: Get back to shoveling the rat carcasses. Don't worry about the fleas.
2: One other interesting thing, and I didn't know this about London particularly, it was growing so fast at that particular time, but fast food. Practically everybody was eating fast food. Very few London homes had a kitchen or a stove. Everybody ate out. And the streets were filled with people, you know, frying up this or that or making that. And you'd go down on the street with your family and buy, a baked pie or something like that. Their fast food, probably not quite like our fast food. But still, everybody was eating out. It's stuff thrown together really hastily.
3: Yeah, that's funny. I was reading an old-timey account, I think it was of London, and I was confused because they kept making reference to going to the baker's to get their meal or something.
2: Almost nobody cooked at home during that particular period.
3: I had to look up what the hell they were talking about.
2: That's head-spinning to me. That's the opposite of what you assume about the old-timey times.
3: Yeah, yeah. I wonder what was a typical meal you would get? Fry up a chicken leg for
2: you? They mentioned some sort of meat pie thingy.
3: Oh, yeah, mystery. I'll bet, yeah, yeah. Don't worry, it's mostly meat in there. Just eat up. Yeah. Whatever, or what it sounded, squeak, squeak. Yeah. Speaking of rats. I mean, there are plenty of cases of people being so hungry they ate rats in times of warfare or whatever. I'm telling you, some 1600s London street meat pie, God knows what's in there. It'd be quicker to list it could be anything.
2: That'd be a good time machine, a bet. If we ever get time machines going, bet. Go back to 1603 London, see if you can eat that. Can you eat the meat pie from the vendor?
3: I thought you were going to have some scientists do genetic testing of the meat, quote unquote, in
2: just
3: there.
2: Just to see who can stomach. First of all, the smell of the city alone, you probably couldn't eat at all. The smell of the people.
3: They would just hurl their poop bucket out into the street.
2: Right. And
3: into the gutter.
2: I'm sure everybody smelled horrible because it's not like, you know, you had showering and soap and all the sort of stuff we have today. And then you're in some random meat pie from the street. Ah. Wow. Hey, why you got a bucket of rat tails behind you? Don't look at that. Okay. <Hello. laughs> We got mailbag next. Stay here.
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1: Paxton versus Cornyn in Texas today. I'm usually not into these races, but I'm kind of interested in this one. And we got some serious pushback about us saying bad things about Paxton. I guess the good old boys got to you too. Maybe we'll go
2: sure
1: through.
2: Sure, they did. Oh, yeah.
1: Maybe we'll go through the.
2: Over the weekend.
1: We'll go through the history of this dude, among other things, later in the show.
2: Sounds good to me. Here's your freedom loving quote of the day. A good deal longer than usual, but I have made a command decision that there could be no better freedom loving quote of the day after Memorial Day, than this one. Abraham Lincoln, November 1863. 67 years ago, our fathers brought forth on this continent a new nation conceived in liberty and dedicated to the proposition that all men are created equal. Now we are engaged in a great civil war, testing whether that nation or any nation so conceived and so dedicated can long endure. We are met on a great battlefield of that war. We have come to dedicate a portion of that field as a final resting place for those who here gave their lives that the nation might live. It is altogether fitting and proper that we should do this. But in a larger sense, we cannot dedicate, we cannot consecrate, we cannot hallow this ground. The brave men, living and dead, who struggled here have consecrated it, far above our poor power to add or detract. The world will little note nor long remember what we say here, but it can never forget what they did here. It is for us, the living, rather, to be dedicated here to the unfinished work which they fought here, have thus far so nobly advanced. It is rather for us to be here dedicated to the great task remaining before us, that from these honored dead we take increased devotion to that cause which they gave the last full measure of devotion, that we here highly resolve that those dead shall not have died in vain, that this nation under God shall have a new birth of freedom, and that the government of the people, by the people, for the people, shall not perish from the earth. Obviously, the Gettysburg Address, one of the greatest things ever written in the English language.
1: And that's the entire thing. That's it. I like longer speeches. I think anything shorter than 90 minutes is just, why'd I even come?
2: Yeah, the chap who spoke before him went on for 2.5 hours or something ludicrous like that. Then the president of the United States unleashed, I think it's 202 words or something like that. Yeah, and they happen to be perfect. Excuse the stumbles. That last paragraph is very long, and we get to the end of one line and try to get to the next one. Font that small. I'm an old guy. Mailbag. Drop us a note. Mailbag at armstrongandgetty.com. Let's see. This is from Mr. X, Anonymous, who may or may not have an MD. The left claims unaffordable health care is unfair and unacceptable. Sorry, health care is not a right. Is a Rolls Royce or a Beverly Hills mansion, which are also unaffordable, also unfair and unacceptable? Life is not fair. Work hard and work better. Stupid should hurt. Starve the lazy.
1: Was that Spencer Pratt there?
2: It's an interesting question. The rich and middle class have always lived better and generally longer lives than the poor. That doesn't mean we shouldn't try to eliminate that, but that's always been the reality in humanity. It's a complicated question. Let's see. No offense to frequent contributor Paolo, writes Steve, but it's thought that Republican politicians might join Democrats in impeaching Trump is ludicrous. Trump and his most sincere and active supporters would primary any Republican that took that path, and J.D. Vance is smart enough and also not charismatic enough to go along with it. Follows the meme that says, I'd like to see old Donnie wriggle his way out of this jam. Then Trump wriggles his way out. Ah, well, nevertheless, his actions may look impeachable and may be impeachable, but I don't think they will be impeachable.
1: That's from the conversation we had last week. Well, we will get to find out almost certainly, I think. I mean, because there will be an impeachment. The Democrats are going to take the House. They are going to impeach Trump. And then we're going to see what the Senate does. I don't know, if you got a bunch of senators who aren't up for a while, you know, 6-year terms, etc. I don't know.
2: Or are thinking of retiring, perhaps.
1: Yeah.
2: I don't think it's crazy. Roger writes, after having to endure never-ending political commercials all weekend, I'm reminded of Tommy Smothers' definition of the word politics. The root word of politics comes from the Greek word poly, meaning many, and ticks, meaning blood-sucking parasites. Let us not forget. Thank you, Roger.
1: That's pretty good.
2: For reminding us of that bon mot.
1: That is pretty good. Well, we got a lot more to come to catch you up on the news from the last 3 days. Hopefully you were, you know, enjoying your time off. So if you missed a segment, get the podcast, Armstrong and Getty On Demand.
0: Armstrong.
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9: From ABC News, I'm Dave Packer. 9 employees remain unaccounted for following the rupture of a chemical tank at a paper mill in Washington State. The recovery effort complex. Cowlitz Fire and Rescue Chief Scott Goldstein.
10: The tank remains unstable, creating a dangerous situation for our personnel, which has created our additional planning. Crews are actively assessing the structural integrity of that tank and working on plans to stabilize that tank before additional recovery operations can safely proceed.
9: One death is confirmed. Meanwhile, in California, all evacuation orders related to the Orange County tank rupture have been lifted. In Texas, Attorney General Ken Paxton projected to have defeated incumbent Senator John Cornyn in today's primary runoff. Paxton tonight.
11: We just sent a Texas-sized message to Washington.
9: Yeah! Senator Cornyn conceding.
12: I've said throughout this race that I trust the voters of Texas, and they've made their decision, and I must respect it.
9: Paxton will move on to face Democratic State Representative James Tallarico in November. President Trump's push to reshape congressional districts ahead of the midterms, suffering setbacks in 2 states. In South Carolina, the state Senate rejecting a new map, and in Alabama, it was a 3-judge panel that blocked a map that would be favorable to Republicans. U.S. Southern Command says another U.S. airstrike targeting an alleged drug-smuggling boat in the eastern Pacific has killed 1 on board and left 2 survivors. More details from NASA on the $20 billion plan for a permanent human presence on the moon. NASA Deputy Associate Administrator Dr. Lori Glaze.
13: With Moonbase, Artemis astronauts will stay longer, explore farther, and conduct the kinds of science that advances exploration itself.
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14: Here's the official forecast for tonight. Showers and thunderstorms likely, 67 the low. For tomorrow, partly sunny, a chance of showers and thunderstorms, 83 for a high. Tomorrow night, more rain and thunderstorms possible, down to 66. Thursday, partly sunny, scattered showers and thunderstorms, top temperature of 85. Thursday night, rain and thunderstorms continue, our low 66. Friday, showers, thunderstorms, and 82 degrees. 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
22: It's over. Believe it, Knick fans, for the first time in 27 years, the New York Knicks are going to the NBA Finals. The dream season continues, and hopes of ending a decades-long championship drought are very much alive.
1: So, whether you follow the NBA or not, you're going to get tired of hearing about the New York Knicks because all the media comes out of New York, and they're all going to talk endlessly about it, and they're all jumping on the bandwagon, et cetera, et cetera. The Knicks have won 11 straight.
2: In the playoffs?
1: In the playoffs. 11-0 since they lost the first two games and then have run 11 straight. However, I got a couple nuggets for you. The last time somebody won 11 straight going into the finals, it was the Magic Johnson Kareem Abdul-Jabbar Lakers. Then they got swept by the Bad Boys Detroit Pistons. So winning 11 straight doesn't necessarily mean you. Of course, if you're a Warriors fan, you remember they went 15-0 in the playoffs in that great 2017 team. Anywho, I thought this was kind of interesting, non-sports related to this, that when the game went to Cleveland after playing in New York, they went to Cleveland. That's who got swept. Somehow the Cavs organization or whoever went out of their way to make sure Timothy Chalamet couldn't sit in the front row.
2: Wow.
1: Him or any of the other big stars. And Timothy Chalamet has become the focus of like that celebrity bench thing where they sit on the front row and cheer like crazy. Him and his, Kardashian girlfriend, but they made sure he had to sit in the second row.
2: That sounds very un-American. That's very now North Korea-ish to me.
1: Seems pretty incredibly petty, I'll tell you that.
2: Yeah.
1: That's funny. And the Knicks fans were chanting, "We want Wemby! We want Wemby!" So they want to take on the French child who plays for the San Antonio Spurs, who's 9 feet tall. But that series is tied 2-2 and continues today. Let me ask you one other stat, just because if you're a basketball fan, this is quite amazing. The, let's see if I can find it.
2: Two out of three.
1: Real news.
2: That's an unbelievable stat.
1: The Knicks have outscored Atlanta, Philadelphia, and Cleveland the first three rounds, a combined 262 points. They've scored 262 more points than the teams that they've played during their winning streak. The largest margin by far in any 11-game span in NBA history.
2: Mm.
1: That's a lot of points over 11 games. So we'll see what happens, and it is going to be highly annoying, and I'll be rooting against them. In Texas today, they are going to choose a Republican to run against the Democrat in the election for Senate. And
2: gotta beat that James Tallarico punk. Oh, is he awful.
1: Well, more importantly, if you lean Republican, you just want to hang on to, a Republican seat so they have a shot at hanging on to the Senate. Because if the Democrats take the House and the Senate, then who knows what kind of malfeasance may occur. But you got a Republican, solid Republican, John Cornyn, who has been pretty damn faithful to Trump all these years. But Trump decided
2: he votes with him in the high 90%. Right. I've heard 98-99%.
1: But not 100%
2: with Trump,
1: which apparently is not that's not good enough. So Trump came out and backed this Paxton dude, other Republican to run against him, and Paxton would have a shot at losing to the Democrat. So we got, when we talked about, I forget what we called him, half a crook, half a nut job, whatever, this Paxton.

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1: Coming out of the woodwork and blah, blah, blah. That, you know how those things work. So got a character issue around his sexual stuff and whether or not he takes bribes.
2: Do you know the Penn story? This was my favorite. In 2012, security cameras show Paxton seeing a Mont Blanc pen worth $1,000.
1: $1,000 pen?
2: Accidentally left behind at a metal detector there at the courthouse by a fellow lawyer who happened to be the name of Joe Joplin. Anyway, Paxton looks at the pen, looks around, yoink, slips it in his pocket.
1: Wow, there's
2: and,
1: video of it?
2: Off he goes. The pen was later returned, quote, when the error was realized, said a spokesman for Paxton.
1: I'll tell you what, that's all I need to know about a guy.
2: Yeah.
1: First of all, who recognizes a $1,000 pen? I wouldn't. You could leave it laying around and I wouldn't grab.
2: Well, you might say, wow, that's a beautiful pen. And then, of course, at a security checkpoint at a courthouse, you wouldn't say, hey, it looks like somebody left this. No, you'd yoink it and slip away.
1: Wow.
2: Yeah.
1: That's weak.
2: Yeah.
1: Anywho, we'll see how that turns out today. So Cornyn, who is the sitting senator and has been senator for a long time, he put out some posts over the weekend. He's trying to hold on to his job since Trump came out last week and endorsed Paxton.
2: Because Cornyn was a little slow in endorsing Trump last election cycle.
1: Well, and Cornyn, this is what pushed Trump over the edge. When that story came out about the nearly $2 billion slush fund thingy, that whole story, which we need to talk more about, Cornyn was, I don't like the sound of this. Whoa, that's not enough. Sorry, you got to be on board. And that's when Trump came out and endorsed Paxton. So it was that whole thing. Cornyn with a post over the weekend. Remember, if you're one of the 75% of registered voters who didn't vote in the primary, you can still vote in the runoff. Please vote tomorrow in the Republican primary. So there are a whole bunch of votes out there to get if people decide to rally and come out. But it's hard to get people to come out for, Monday, June primary stuff in any kind of election. Back to the fund. I didn't catch on to this because I was saying nearly $2 billion fund. If you don't know this whole story, I guess Google it because we've talked about it. Then other people would say $1.78 billion. No. Do you know the whole story on this? It's $1,776,000,000. 1776. How ridiculous is that? They came up with the number 1776, $1,776,000,000. That's too much for me.
2: For the settlement. Yeah, I know. Trump sued Trump and Trump agreed to settle for $1.776 billion. Yeah. I played golf with a friend of mine who's a tax attorney over the weekend. Very skillfully, by the way. Very, boy, did I play well. Then the next day I played and I sucked. I hate golf. Golf is stupid. Anyway, that was not the point of the story.
1: Why do you think you sucked the next day? Or is a better question, why were you so good the first day? Do you have any idea?
2: No. Well, it'd take too long to explain, but it's the very best players in the world do that. They are just magical one day, and then the next day you just can't find it. It's a hard game. Anyway, so this guy, who we'll call him Al, anonymous, he said everybody's fixated on the slush fund, and he says that's bad enough, but the essentially a preemptive pardon from any tax investigation as the family is making billions of dollars on crypto, which is the most murky, tax evade-y, money laundering thing you can possibly do financially. He said that could be worth more money than you can comprehend. And it's just so not good. It's just not right. Ay, caramba.
1: Here's a perfect example of it. What I was saying, just put up on the television. What's Ed? I had dinner with him. Ed, the guy who is the White House correspondent for CBS News.
3: O'Keefe.
1: Ed O'Keefe just predicted Nixon 4. Okay.

0: Jeez, it's going to be hard to take if they win. We
1: oh,
0: want
1: Nix
0: Wemby
1: in four. I thought you said Nixon, as in Richard M.
0: New York Sorry. Knicks, the basketball team. Nix in four, says Ed O'Keefe. Of course, you got to be all in.
1: So word from our friends at Incogni, every spam call, every scam text, every sketchy email with your name starts the same way. 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And so what you need to do is disappear.
0: Maybe you like it when you get a phone call and then every once in a while I answer one because I think, well, maybe this is... 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
2: Is this Jack?
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0: There's Timothy Chalamet in the second row. That had to be brutal.
1: Oh, how could he even see the game?
0: I'll bet his Kardashian girlfriend was thinking, I've got to get a better boyfriend. I need somebody who can get me in the front row.
1: Wow. Wow. Wow. See, that's the problem, fellas. You can't raise a woman's expectations too high, all right?
0: Well, she's a Kardashian. She's used to the front row. I'll bet they're sitting there. She's sitting there with Chalamet. And then there's, did you see that? Chalamet says. And she says, no, I couldn't see it. There's people in front of me.
1: Yes, I saw a man's head in front of me. Tim.
3: Yeah, something tells me she's never had nosebleed seats.
0: No, well, definitely not.
1: No, indeed.
0: We need to talk about, well, a whole bunch of different things, actually. The war in Iran deal. Is there a deal? What is the deal? What are the details of the deal? I expect more to come out while we're on the air today, and we'll bring them to you.
1: And the FBI is warning us about anti-tech terrorism, anti-tech extremism on the rise.
0: Luddites.
1: Some of it financed by China.
0: Okay. All on the way. Stay here.
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2: Yeah. A woman speaking for many of us.
3: Yes.
2: The never-ending asking to tip, and then the weird, would you like to tip 18%, 22%, or 25%?
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2: Couple of music/artist notes leading up to a booyah comment about artists in general. First of all, this. Sonny Rollins, tenor saxophonist and one of my favorite jazz musicians, died at age 95 yesterday. Sax Colossus, I think, was his most famous album. I prefer Sunny Side Up, but if you're into jazz, man, and you have never checked that out, please do. Speaking of old musicians not dying, still alive, Bob Dylan turned 85 on Saturday. Bob Dylan turned 85 on Saturday, and I noticed when I was driving over the weekend, it said Bob Dylan playing sometime in June around here somewhere at some casino. I thought, wow, he turned 85 and he's playing somewhere around here. Okay.
3: What does an 85-year-old Bob Dylan sound like?
2: Well, and I get it if you're, you know, Billy Joel, old, you're playing Madison Square Garden every night. I mean, you know, I get that. Or you're touring the big city. You're going to play some casino in a medium-sized city as an 85-year-old? Why?
3: All right. Why are you touring at all? Just do a residency somewhere like Billy Joel does.
2: Yeah.
3: I mean, the bad part of touring is touring.
2: Yes.
3: It's not playing the shows.
2: That's what I mean. I can understand why you're probably doing it at home for nothing. You like walking out on the stage with a guitar and singing your song and play it. I get that. Why you'd want to get in a plane and limo to a hotel and all that sort of stuff at age 85 and walk out to a couple hundred people at an Indian casino? I don't know.
3: Wow.
2: I don't know. Who knows? But here's the thing I really liked, and this is not about music. Javier Milei, who we really like around here. He's the libertarian leader of what country?
3: Argentina.
2: Argentina. Mm-hmm. He's turned that country around. It's a crazy hairdo. Said over the weekend, I have nothing against artists. I myself had a rock band. My problem is that if you need a government subsidy to make art, you're no longer an artist. You're a public employee.
3: That's fair
2: pretty
3: enough.
2: Good. That's pretty good.
3: Yeah.
2: That's pretty
3: that
2: good.
3: That is good. Yeah.
2: You can call yourself a poet or a painter or whatever, and I'm not against doing it as a hobby, you know, to release whatever you got to release as an artist. But until somebody's paying you for it, I don't know.
3: My favorite Bob Dylan observation is that if in 1987 you had placed a wager that Bob Dylan would be the last of the Traveling Wilburys standing, number one, all you got is Jeff Lynne in your way, and you'd have an enormous payout. I mean, crazy payout. Ah, you could have gotten odds. Oh, well.
2: Coming up, we're going to get into the L.A. mayoral race, which is pretty damned interesting and I think applies to people all around the country, whether you're into who's the mayor of Los Angeles or not.
3: Virtually every big city in America. Yeah, finally, somebody's telling the truth.
2: Another guy, crazy person, shooter killed near the White House over the weekend. 21-year-old dude. Came at one of the checkpoints with a backpack and a gun in it, ordered to stop, pulls out a gun, points toward the Secret Service. They blast him full of holes and he's dead. And he had been doing this for like a year or so, showing up at checkpoints and saying, I suppose would be the best way to get in. So he was on their radar a lot.
3: Yeah.
2: They were keeping an eye on him, claiming to his closest friends that he was Jesus. Thinking he's not.
3: No.
2: Poor crazy person.
3: Yeah.
2: But not so crazy that he couldn't latch on to an idea, which was apparently harming the president or somebody, because he kept at it for a very long time. showing up at checkpoints and trying to get in.
3: Thank you, Michael. That's better. That is definitely a national failing we have, that we no longer can preemptively, for their own good, house people, restrict them, you know, hospitalize them, whatever, before they do something like this, often taking somebody innocent with them.
2: That's a good point. You keep trying to get into the White House grounds and you claim to people you're Jesus. That's not committable offense.
3: Right. Come on. That is a guy who is headed for a violent death. And again, maybe innocent victims. We've got to do better.
4: Armstrong and Getty.
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1: We're talking, they're stapling dogs, eyes closed. Meth addicts will just be having sex on the side of the street. There's just naked people everywhere now. And when I say people, naked zombies.
2: Well, that's a horrifying, ear-grabbing little clip there from dude running to be mayor of Los Angeles. If you're listening across the country, it's well known in the L.A. area that Spencer Pratt is a big deal and making a lot of noise. And really leaning heavily on making a point we've been trying to make for a very long time, that this homeless problem, using our finger quotes, is a drug addict problem.
3: Yeah, the distinguishing characteristic of these people's lives is not that they lack a fixed address. It's that they're hopeless, hardcore drug junkies. That's why they got no home.
2: Yeah. So this is Spencer Pratt. He was on another podcast recently talking about this stuff. Let's let him roll on.
4: What are your plans for the over 40,000 homeless in Los Angeles?
2: Yeah. I'm sorry, I wanted 75, well, Michael. I changed my mind. Perhaps you didn't hear that. 75, we're rolling on with that.
1: These aren't people that just like missed a paycheck and we need to get them help and right. Get back. This is a drug problem that needs mandatory treatment, not handing people needles and pipes and saying, oh, here's a $1 million bed. If you're a fentanyl zombie hanging upside down, you don't care about a $1 million empty bed. As mayor, I'll enforce the laws, because you cannot be a crazed drug addict zombie just running amok naked on the street.
2: Yeah. What? It's amazing that more people haven't been able to say this out loud and get any attention in the cities that are beleaguered by this problem.
3: They're part of the machine that's making billions of dollars, quite literally billions and billions of dollars, being siphoned off the taxpayers and into the pockets of people who are involved in what we and others have called the homeless industrial complex.
2: It really is. That's exactly what it is. It's a big, giant money spigot. And if you stand up in front of a crowd and make it seem like it's the unhoused screwed by the free market, it's just too expensive to live here. And that's why we need to give them more help. That's
3: why
2: I want you.
3: We're all one paycheck away from having a similar fate.
2: And that's why I want you to back this or that program that will be another however many billions of dollars that will get spread out to a whole bunch of different people, because somebody gets that money.
3: I've got a great example of that when we're done with our Spencer Pratt audio.
2: And the homeless situation just magically continues to get worse. Anyway, here's more Spencer Pratt.
1: Every morning in front of Palisades Elementary, that then burned down, and across the street at my son's preschool at Methodist, there was a lady cleaning her private parts in front of kids at 7:45 in the morning. You call LAPD, they pull up and they go, you don't know, because they can't enforce law. She'd go around the corner and she'd go number two in front of Joe's Barbershop. You're cleaning your private parts in front of kids and you're a normal citizen. You are going to jail. You're right. Going to be on the citizens app as a sex offender.
5: Right.
1: But the consequences for zombie people, they don't have them. It's not fair for all the normal tax paying people in Los Angeles that we have to abide by laws. And then there's a whole class is like, it's like anarchy. It's like, it's psycho.
3: It's such a good point. You're washing your genitals in front of a school. You'd be a registered sex offender after you were quickly convicted of the crime. But, well, she's a junkie, homeless person, so there's nothing we can do.
2: And it's so gross.
3: It is so gross and so clearly, I was going to use the term corrosive, but it's not. It's more like a grenade than a corrosion of a society. You can't have the lawful class who will suffer the consequences for breaking the law, and then the can do anything they want class.
2: So I don't know about this. I don't know how much I want to get into it. But the first clip we played where Spencer Pratt was talking about the drug addict stapling dog's eyes shut. What is that about?
3: Well, part of that's just being completely psychotic in their stray dogs or whatever. The other part is they're testing their drugs on dogs to see if they die. And so you got all sorts of dogs dying of drug overdoses.
2: That doesn't surprise me.
3: Yeah, horrifying. You know, I remember a Family Guy had a really funny bit that I won't bother describing, but they need to change it slightly and have guys and girls, too, obviously, participating in all sorts of lawlessness and saying to the cop, it's okay, I'm homeless, so I get to do this. And the cop saying, oh, sorry to have bothered you. Just do that over and over again to make the point.
2: Well, I remember in the town that I live in, this is quite a few years ago before this had turned into Well, it was an issue for regular people, but before it turned into a splashy public issue, the street person thing. So we called the cops on some scary zombie people. I like that term. That were harassing some of the Boy Scouts around the church where they had their meetings. And the cops got there and said, there's not much we can do because they all have the name of a lawyer that they hit us with and say, hey, we know our rights and blah, blah, blah, blah. Because there's all these advocate lawyers that get in their ear and tell them you have a right to be here and they're not allowed to kick you out. This is before that ruling, the Supreme Court ruling. So yeah, maybe that's part of it. But there's plenty of other rulings out there that allow them to live their lifestyle.
3: Well, and those lawyers are either Marxists, idiots, or greed heads who are making money from NGOs probably doing this. It's an insane position. But yeah, if you've got an activist lawyer, they can, you know, in a misdemeanor charge probably, yeah, they can screw up the work so much the cops and prosecutors think, why bother?
2: You got an example of money being wasted, you said?
3: Indeed, yeah. Listen to this, would you please? Sorry, it's updating. There it is. So this is from Los Angeles. So this NGO, non-governmental organization named Weingart, got a $30 million grant for homeless housing. And a senior citizen's home was cleared of elderly residents. The property, by the way, had been listed on the market for $11.2 million, but it was sold to Weingart for $27 million.
2: That's nice. So you get nearly three times as much as it was their asking price. That's a good realtor.
3: Exactly. City pays the NGO extremely high rates, $400,000 per bed per year for homeless housing on this property. The building sits empty. The NGO has no obligation to put a homeless person in a bed, so they can bill for every room at $400,000 per year with no one in them. And it doesn't stop there. Taxpayers also cover the purchase, operations, upkeep, and problems, even if the facility sits empty. The Weingart NGO operates around 10 similar housing facilities. And this commentator says, we need a prison sentence for every Democrat involved in these deals and every NGO executive. Spencer Pratt says he'll hand them over to the IRS and DOJ for investigation and prosecution. And they say, I saved him some time, looked up who handed the money out. And it's Mayor Karen Bass, former Mayor Eric Garcetti. A key member on the Housing and Homelessness Committee is Nithya Raman, who has been involved in oversight and funding decisions and is also running for mayor, and the L.A. County Board of Supervisors. They wrote those checks.
2: That is so depressing.
3: Oh, yeah.
2: That is highly, highly depressing.
3: You've got to learn to look at society through the eyes of government officials who see everything that's notable as an excuse to take more taxpayer dollars and give them to their cronies. Everything. If there are three car wrecks in a row at an intersection, you think, holy crap, we need another sign, or I don't know, give out some tickets or have a cop there. A politician thinks, okay, how do we use this?
2: First, I'll commission a study, and we'll claim that it'll cost $250,000 or $5 million or whatever to
3: make
2: do
3: sure
2: a study.
3: My brother-in-law gets that contract.
2: Right. And, you know, I think it starts there.
3: Oh, yeah, that sort of thing.
2: Here's a little more of Spencer Pratt. This will make a good point for you. He's doing an interview with ABC7 in Los Angeles.
4: So you're going to move these 40,000 people somewhere, and you're going to have this facility up in... You said how long?
5: Here's what you got to realize.
4: 90 days?
5: Let me explain something. These 40,000 people, 60% of them, City Watch just announced this week, are not from Los Angeles. They're not from California. These people have been bussed in by scam rehabs, scam NGOs, scam homeless nonprofits. Yeah. These people, when I unplug them and say, we're not taking our tax money anymore, they're all going to Seattle where the mayor will welcome them. These are products to a lot of people. So the people that want to keep doing drugs and live on the sidewalk, there, a lot of these people are going to leave. The other ones, there's a lot of criminals. There's people that are getting naked in front of kids. They're going to jail. The people that are torturing animals, they're going to jail. So not everyone goes in the same box. So we have the money, we have the resources, and we have the facility.
2: And he's been making the argument at every turn, where are they going to go? They're probably going to go to Seattle because they give out so much stuff. I've got that situation around where I live. And you might know correspondent Jesse, who contacts the show now and then. He was homeless for a long time, and he works with cops and various organizations in a, like being a go-between between the homeless and the city, because he can talk to the homeless crowd, because he was one. He was a drug addict homeless person. He knows how to work. But he was talking about how, you know, this city has so many programs and so much stuff. It's a magnet, of course, for that crowd, whereas that city 10 miles over doesn't have near as many because they don't have near as much stuff. When you when you have these programs, you get people coming from all over the place to do their drug addict lifestyle where you live because it makes it more comfortable to hang out and be a drug addict.
3: Yeah, I remember it was probably a decade ago, I'm guessing, that I got into a bitter argument with some folks in running these programs and running the government in San Francisco. They angrily denied that these programs were attracting people to, you know, enjoy the warm milk of the government teat. And they swore it wasn't true. And every damn study, now makes it utterly clear that, yeah, people go wherever the benefits are, where the living is easiest, where there's no law enforcement, where they give you tents, blah, blah, blah. That's why Seattle is teeming with people like that. Likewise, Portland and some other West Coast cities. And it, what does it tell you, friends? If it was self-evident that places like Jack is describing are magnets for people to come to them, but the city officials are angrily denying that's true, when it's self-evident, you just ask these people, they'll tell you. What does that tell you? It's not an innocent mistake. But if it is an innocent mistake, it's the sort of mistake people make when they are so completely devoted to their wackadoodle ideology, they can't see any evidence that contradicts what they think.
2: There's a lot of people like that. I know personally people like that they think, I want to live in the town that helps these people and not screws them, like some of these other towns who won't help the, you know, the less fortunate. So they think it's, you know, helping as opposed to hurting.
6: Helping someone die of the giant state.
3: That's right, Dr. Krauthammer. Helping somebody die of a drug overdose, whether today, next week, or next year, is not compassion.
2: Well, once again, you're the compassionate one. Worry about them. I'm worried about the law-abiding taxpayer. How about that? How about the guy who wants to go to the park with his kids? How about them?
3: Right. And the well-meaning people you're describing, they only care about their own egos. That's what all this is about, is showing how enlightened they are and how kind and compassionate to others. It's a giant ego, J.O. Oh, it makes me insane.
2: If it comes down to it, I don't want you to die on the street. But if you're going to die on the street anyway, which you probably are, do it in a different town. That's where I am.
3: Yeah, I want to live in a pleasant place. Says every human being who's ever lived on Earth.
2: Anyway, oh, there it is up. Fox is big on the Spencer Pratt rap about the homeless people and calling them zombies and everything. Like, God, until we start talking about it as a drug problem and not a housing problem, there is no fixing it. Of course, as you've made the point many, many times, they don't want to fix it. It's a big money spigot.
6: Yeah.
3: Getting back to the primary marker or, you know, notable fact about their lives is not their lack of an address. It's their drug addiction. I have a good friend who is bravely trying to get past his latest round of cancer treatments. And it's like me describing him as a tired person. Yeah, he's very tired. And we've got to address his tiredness somehow. No, he's got cancer is the problem. The cancer is causing his fatigue. He doesn't have chronic fatigue syndrome. He has cancer. These people don't have no fixed address. They're junkies. But again, it's not ignorance. Well, it is on the part of the voters who allow this stuff to happen. That's ignorance and egotism. But the activist class and the politicians, they know precisely what they're doing. It's a scam. Wake up!
2: Wake up! We got Paul McCartney news, Britney Spears news, and then Iran news. We got all kinds of news. So stick around for
3: the two greatest songwriters of the 20th century. That's great.
2: Did Britney Spears ever write a song? I don't know if that's
3: true. She wrote Hey Jude, I think, right?
2: I believe you got that mixed up. Anyway, more on the way. Stay here.
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11: 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I'm living proof.
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0: he walked back and forth through here naked and
1: might have been trying to make a sandwich, but I don't know. It's creepy. She just pointed the phone to me and I seen him just doing what he was doing right here in our house. It was live footage.
2: Oh my God.
1: Time stamped and everything. My wife, she's germaphobic, so I had to most definitely clean it before she even stepped in this house, period. Too comfortable, so I know for a fact that somebody that comfortable, what else could be done? It's gonna be hard. I'm gonna probably write some languages on the back of the check for him to transfer
2: a
1: to
2: little
1: him.
2: Special memo.
1: Yeah, special memo.
3: Remember, we should have set that up so you knew what they were talking about. That's a tenant who came home and caught his landlord. Landlord was in his house. It's a little weird already. You come home and catch your landlord having sex in your home.
4: Well, he was watching him on a video camera, a security camera in the house.
3: That would make you, as he said there, you wonder what else is going on when you're not around.
4: Right, right.
3: What else is he capable of doing? I don't know if I don't know if you need to assume there's any more beyond that.
4: I don't know. I don't think that's the first time you do that.
3: Maybe you didn't read the lease. Maybe he has every right to come into your home and have sex whenever you're not home.
4: Read the fine print. That's right. It's good advice.
3: So, did you see the song they did on the final Colbert show? Did you ever see that pop up?
4: No.
3: Very, very cool. You would like it because you're a big Elvis Costello fan. They do some song of his, I guess, that I didn't really know. But it's Elvis Costello and John Batiste and Stephen Colbert singing, actually, and a couple other people. It's like a video that they put together for the final song. You ought to check it out. It's really, really good. But anyway.
4: Yeah, it sounds good, yeah.
3: Paul McCartney was the live musical guest. And he was, after Colbert said they were going to have the Pope on, they didn't have the Pope. And so they next best thing they could come up with was Paul McCartney, I guess, for the final guest. Anyway, Paul McCartney had to say this on Colbert the other night.
5: Do people ever misinterpret your songs to you?
6: Yes. I kind of like it, though. You write it and you sort of think, okay, there it is. It's done. That's the song. Strawberry Fields. The beginning, it says, living is easy with eyes closed. But some people think it's living is easy with nice clothes. It's better.
4: It's better. It's a better line.
3: I actually saw Paul McCartney the other day talking about that thing that was on 60 Minutes a few years ago when one of their big albums, one of their biggest albums came out. I don't remember which one. Revolver or whatever. And he listened to it and thought, oh my God, the whole thing's out of tune. The whole album is out of tune. And he like lost his mind.
4: Wow.
3: Rushed to the studio and said, we can't let this out. And the whole thing's out of tune. And he was just wrong.
4: That's bizarre.
3: Isn't that weird that a guy like him could have that sort of breakdown?
4: Yeah. Yeah. And the second crazy thing about Paul McCartney, remember when he did that big 60 Minutes thing and they asked him, why are you putting out a new album? He says, well, I want people to think I'm a good songwriter and musician and relevant and stuff. Dude, you're fine. You're okay.
3: Yeah, I think you'll be remembered that way.
7: Armstrong and Getty.
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10: From ABC News, I'm Dave Packer. In Washington State, officials Tuesday evening confirming one fatality and 8 employees and 1 firefighter injured, with 9 additional employees unaccounted for following the rupture of a chemical tank at a pulp and paper mill in Longview. Washington Governor Bob Ferguson.
11: On behalf of the people of the state of Washington, I want all those individuals to know that
2: We stand with you. We'll be here to do everything we can to help with the situation, and we'll be here as long as it takes.
10: Officials say the tank needs to be stabilized before recovery operations can proceed, and they'll resume Wednesday morning. In Texas's Republican Senate primary runoff, Attorney General Ken Paxton, endorsed by President Trump, defeating incumbent Senator John Cornyn, telling supporters Tuesday night,
7: President Trump is the leader of our party, and his endorsement in this is the most powerful force in politics.
10: In fact, every one of Trump's endorsed candidates is now projected to win their respective race. The CDC now asking for volunteers.
11: The CDC sending an urgent request to its staff members for help screening Americans returning to the U.S. from Central Africa for any potential signs of Ebola. The internal email obtained by ABC News and sent by acting CDC Director Dr. Jay Bhattacharya asking for volunteers to bolster efforts at airports to check passengers for symptoms like fever.
10: ABC's Faith Abube talks to end the war in Iran after negotiators arrived in Qatar. But then, the bombing.
12: Over the weekend, President Trump praising the negotiations, saying the two sides were getting a lot closer to a deal. But then just hours after negotiators arrived in Qatar, the U.S. launching strikes on southern Iran. U.S. officials calling it self-defense, saying they detected alarming activity over the past 24 hours. Iranian boats trying to lay mines near the Strait of Hormuz. Iran Supreme Leader vowing retaliation, saying the region will no longer be a shield for American bases.
10: That's ABC's Rachel Scott. 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
10: Her attorney says a woman fired by an Indiana university over a Facebook post criticizing conservative activist Charlie Kirk after he was killed will receive $225,000 to settle a lawsuit. A Delta Airlines pilot declaring a medical emergency mid-flight after his co-pilot lost consciousness.
15: The Delta pilot declared a mid-air medical emergency when his co-pilot passed out during landing. It happened Saturday as the Delta Connection Endeavor Air flight from Madison, Wisconsin was landing in Detroit. The airline says the first officer briefly lost consciousness.
16: Thankfully, the flight did land safely. That pilot regained consciousness and was taken to the hospital.
10: ABC's Gio Benitez. Mixing Pokemon with paleontology?
17: The exhibit's a hit with 10-year-old Ellie Naor and her family.
18: This Pokemon thing has been so cool. There's like big Pokemon fossils.
17: The Pokemon Fossil Museum is an interactive exhibit that allows visitors to compare their favorite characters to real-life fossils that inspired them. Aha moments for Anthony Nowakowski and friends.
19: Like, oh, I didn't know that they based it off of a real Pokemon or a real animal or creature.
17: He says he saw ticket sales were 20,000 and counting.
10: ABC's Chuck Sieverton. Scientists say rising temperatures are increasingly threatening an already vulnerable species, Australia's koalas. An analysis of nearly 12,000 koala rescue records indicates a risk of admission into care or death increased when the average temperatures reached 80 degrees. Dave Packer, ABC News.
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20: Here's the official forecast for tonight. Showers and thunderstorms likely, 67 the low. For tomorrow, partly sunny, a chance of showers and thunderstorms, 83 for a high. Tomorrow night, more rain and thunderstorms possible, down to 66. Thursday, partly sunny, scattered showers and thunderstorms, top temperature of 85. Thursday night, rain and thunderstorms continue, our low 66. Friday, showers, thunderstorms, and 82 degrees. 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
4: Anywhere. Fox had a headline up on the TV, said Marco Rubio says it could take days for the details to shake out on this deal. I'm not finding that anywhere else, but keeping an eye on the, there he is up on the television right now, keeping our eye on this supposed end of the war deal that we've struck with Iran. The details are not known yet, and Iran says we didn't agree with that, so I'm not exactly sure what's happening. Rubio will take a couple of days to settle any disagreements on the deal. You mean disagreements like whether or not the strait opens or whether or not they pursue nuclear weapons? Those are some pretty big disagreements.
5: Whether Israel can keep fighting Hezbollah in Lebanon? Just, I haven't seen anything that even looks like an agreement. I mean, the one thing that had to happen was the Strait of Hormuz being open, or do you say straits? But Iran was recently mining it, and we attacked their mine land ships. So you're going to waste your time, energy, men, and boats mining something that you're about to open? It's bizarre. I can't figure it out.
4: More on that later.
5: So there was a guy by the name of Sidney Hook. He was a philosopher at New York University who was a Marxist and turned into, through his life, a harsh, harsh critic of communism when he realized how it actually worked. And one thing he wrote that I thought was so persuasive and smart, I've posted it in the studio, and he wrote the following. I was guilty of judging capitalism by its operations and socialism by its hopes and aspirations, capitalism by its works and socialism by its literature. To this day, this error and its disastrous consequences are observable in the judgment and behavior of some impassioned individuals, mostly young. The folks at the Free Press went on the streets of New York to talk to Mamdani voters, accompanied by a Venezuelan who lived under the dream of socialism and is talking to the youngsters. Oh, that's right. The warm embrace of collectivism. And it went something like this.
6: Did you vote for Zoran Mamdani?
7: Of course.
8: Yes.
9: Yeah.
10: I canvassed for him.
11: The young people support him.
12: Mamdani's cool.
13: Are you at all worried that he is a socialist?
14: Not really.
15: I think socialism is actually really good for society.
16: I'm a professor.
13: At NYU, I'm assuming.
16: Yes.
13: Are you familiar with how socialism worked out in other countries historically?
17: Just because it didn't work out so well in other parts of the world doesn't mean it won't work out well for New York.
13: I actually have a friend of mine here who fled Venezuela. He is a living product of socialism not working out in other places.
18: Came from Venezuela 9 years ago.
19: It's the only country that was ever destroyed by socialism and democracy.
20: Venezuela, y'all got a lot of other problems to deal with.
19: The problems were caused by the socialist policy.
21: My family went from making $2,000-$3,000 a month 20 years ago to $100 a month in 2016.
22: That was because the government gave everything you can imagine for free.
23: Yeah. We went from being a normal middle-class family with a car and then no electricity, no water.
5: It's a little hard to follow.
4: I remember I was talking to a woman from Mongolia.
5: Huh.
4: She grew up under Soviet rule. Mongolia was part of the Soviet Union. She was a little kid when it changed, but it got worse for them because they were part of the elite, which is the way it works in socialism. Her family was part of the elite, so they had a great life. And then when USSR fell apart, they had to try to figure out a way to make a go of it. Then you got people who aren't part of the elite who it's miserable for. That's the way socialism always turns out.
5: Yeah. Let's roll on for at least one more segment.
24: What specific socialist policies do you think led to that?
25: The government took over people's businesses, farms, grocery stores, factories.
26: Do you support the proposal of government grocery stores?
27: Of course I do.
26: There was very little supply of chicken, toilet paper.
28: There was a line for blocks and blocks for a grocery store.
29: It's all about money, my friend, corruption.
30: Wait, what do you think the grocery store sells you food? For charity or for money?
29: For money.
30: That's not a bad thing.
31: What happened in Venezuela isn't going to happen.
32: The policy is more focused on helping people out.
33: Every politician would promise to help the people.
34: Socialism means the government owns and controls the means of production. That is the companies, the businesses. Like Mamdani says, the government will own the grocery store. 9 million of us escaped our country. It's the largest refugee crisis in the world.
35: Crazy. Wow.
36: There is a lot of opportunities to use the wealth of New York to help everyone else.

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1: Here. Short of slapping them or denying them the vote, I'm not sure what to do. Slapping is legal, so let's say you can't vote until either you're 28.
2: So you think an open-handed hard slap on the face, they would all of a sudden, whoa, thank you for that. You're right. Socialism is a stupid idea.
1: No, but it would make me feel better.
2: Ah, it's for you.
1: It would solve my problem.
2: The slapping is for you.
1: Oh, if you gave them a nice good slapping every time they said it, at least they would stop saying it. I don't want to get slapped again. Now, you can't have somebody that stupid and naive vote. Oh, my God.
2: Oh, I'm reminded. I'm looking up at the television. Trump's got his physical today. That's going to be the big story.
1: What's he hiding? Why the swollen ankles? Why the mysterious bruising?
2: That'll be the big story later today and tomorrow, because probably in Trump fashion, someone's going to come out and say, he's healthier than a 22-year-old professional athlete. Something like that.
1: Right.
2: Always have to overdo it.
1: Yeah, well, I'm what, 25% younger than Trump, and he had a medical problem. He went to see the doctor. Yeah, it's always something. Once you hit a certain age, it's fine.
2: Speaking of slapping people, this popped into my head. I was talking to somebody over the weekend who was a family member who was going to move to Texas. I think maybe they did move to Texas. Yeah, moved to Texas. But they were surprised when they got there, having their kids in the school district, that there was a form to sign to allow corporal punishment in the school. I don't think they had forms when I was a kid, because they had corporal punishment, and that'd be hitting you with a stick. Swatting, they called it, in school. Or spanking, I guess they did in the schools when you were
1: paddling,
2: younger. Paddling, yes. They paddled kids when I was still in school. I'm pretty sure there was no paperwork involved. They just did it. And the parents were fine with it. But apparently in current times, you have to have parents have to sign off on it. Yes, yes, you can paddle Jimmy. That's funny. I'm okay with it. I don't know if I'd want to sign a form that allows it. And I don't know why those things don't fit together, but something weird about that. And then you got the whole problem of in the modern school district, in which I don't trust their judgment much at all.
1: Right.
2: To give them that power.
1: I would want to know a great deal about the person making the judgment about when it's necessary.
2: My memory of school, I never got paddled. I was a good kid. My memory is that every kid that got paddled that I remember getting paddled had it coming. They were the kind of kids that needed paddled. That's my memory of paddling. Did you have
1: Who's
2: that?
1: Who's making the decision?
2: You grew up in California, Michael. Was there paddling in California? Probably not.
3: No, not at least not when I went to school. It had already passed.
2: Yeah.
1: That's why there's junkies on the street. Lack of paddling, clearly. Do the math.
2: We didn't have our 8th grade English teacher, Mrs. Rutledge. I assume she's gone now. Gladys, I'm reminiscing. Gladys, are you? Might have to paddle Gladys. Gladys.
1: Oh, Lord, elder abuse.
2: I wonder, Mrs. Rutledge paddled more kids than anybody. And she was like 4'8". I mean, she was one of the shortest adults I've ever seen. And she was angry at the world, and I believe single. So she might have, she definitely could have had a, I'm angry, I'm very small, I'm single, I'm angry, I'm going to paddle the young men of the world thing going. I don't mean like a sexual thing, just an anger thing.
1: That sounds like it.
2: She did a lot of paddling. But again, everybody I remember getting paddled had it coming. They should have been paddled. Up, Hanson joins us. Executive producer Hanson must have a paddling story from his youth in South Dakota.
4: I just love sharing this one. It's, oh, how much times have changed. When I was in fifth grade, our principal, thank you, Gladys, at a presentation amongst combined classes, so it's like fifth and sixth grade classes, smart aleck kid, Ken, by the way, Ken, picked him up by his shirt, picked him up off the ground in front of this presentation, and slammed him up against a chalkboard.
2: Ooh.
4: Principal, student. Yes. Quiet down, young lad, was the message he was trying to deliver, but he felt like picking him up 3 feet off the ground and slamming against chalkboard.
2: And was Ken
1: there you were at Dirty Harry Elementary School.
2: And was Ken the kind of kid that had that coming?
4: Yes. Frequently got on the wrong side of the law.

0: And was kind of a, like, oh, darn it, I did it again kind of kid, you know, so.
1: Ask anybody who attended a Catholic school prior to, say, 1980, and, man, they got hit for everything.
2: But did your dad have that experience?
1: Oh, yeah, yeah. If you were looking anywhere but at the teacher or daydreaming or talking or misbehaving in any way, squirming too much, they'd whack you with a ruler or whatever they had handy.
3: Looking at my sandals? That's a paddling.
4: Looking out the window? That's a paddling. Staring at my sandals? That's a paddling. Paddling the school canoe? Oh, you better believe that's a paddling.
1: Oh, boy.
2: I don't know. Are you more or less in favor or not? It's still going on in Texas. Are you a yes or no on that?
1: Well, you know, your point about not trusting the schools these days to do anything right is a good one. How about you tell me what the kid did, sanction them according to school rules, and I'll decide who gets whacked. That would be my point of view. I mean, because unless the kid has established a pattern of behavior, you know, what are you doing hitting my kid?
2: I don't know.
1: If there is a pattern of behavior and we get together and I say, you know what, if you got to whack them, whack them. That's a different circumstance.
5: I say make it public paddlings, yes. in the quad.
2: I don't know why I was so terrified by this. I mean, it wouldn't feel good. I'm sure it stings, but getting hit by a flat board on your buttocks, I'll live.
1: Sure.
2: No wonder the bad kids kept doing the bad things. It probably didn't hurt that much. For us straight-laced kids like myself, it was just horrifying. I was more worried about the shame and the being singled out as a bad kid than I was the pain of the paddling. But
1: it was the ass pain that bothered me.
2: I think, yeah. Let me come to your school. I'll walk the halls. I can tell by looking at them. And I'll just, based on how they look, they'll get a paddling. I think that's the way you ought to do it.
1: Wow, nice. Let's see. Got this from longtime friend of the show, Dave. My sixth grade teacher grabbed a kid by the collar, had him in the air, pressed him against the wall, yelling in his face. That kid is a judge now.
2: There you go. Turned him around. Go.
1: That's right. Tough love.
2: Turned his life around.
1: Scared straight.
2: If you have any thoughts on this, you can text us 415-295-KFTC.
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1: Oh my God, I'm transfixed by this video I just came across. The audio would be a little confusing, I think.
2: What are they?
1: That's Dr. Oz's voice talking to RFK Jr. So the video is, it's RFK Jr. in his suit pants, tight dress shirt, and skinny black I'm a Kennedy tie, and stocking feet on a patio. It turns out to be Dr. Oz's patio. So just all of this is just like, if you went back in a time machine 15 years, it'd be like, what? Anyway,
3: okay, so,
1: RFK Jr. in his sock feet on Dr. Oz's patio with the wife of Larry David from the Curb Your Enthusiasm show, which is, you know, JFK's, RFK's right. actual wife, saying, right. Oh, watch out! Can you get, oh, what? Be careful! There's a couple of snakes going crazy in the corner of the patio. RFK Jr. walks over there in his socks, reaches down with his hands, squirrels around, grabs these two snakes. They're squirming around and flying around every direction.
3: What
1: he walks over with a big smile on his face. They're all like, what are you doing? He's like, oh, they're harmless or whatever. And he's, oh, oh, are they biting you? Yeah, that one kind of bit me. And he shakes his hand.
3: Jiminy, it's no dead bear, but a couple of snakes will do. The fact that he's not shirtless wearing tight jeans is very disappointing to me, but...
1: I don't know. It's
3: rocking
1: almost
3: the stocking feet. So do you have to take off your shoes at Dr. Oz's pad? I hate
1: that. Oh, I'll bet that's it. I'll bet Dr. Oz makes you take your shoes off when you go in. And they're out on the back patio looking over the ocean because Dr. Oz, as a TV quack, apparently has done pretty good for himself.
3: Oh, yeah, please.
1: What is with RFK Jr.? I don't know many people in my life that would have gone over and just bent down with a big smile on their face and grabbed those two snakes and walked over and let them continue to bite him on the hands while
3: That's
1: they talk about...
3: That's a really bad idea.
1: I don't know if he just really knows snakes and knew what kind of snakes they were, or is okay with being bitten by... I don't even care if it's non-venomous. I don't want to be bitten by snakes. I don't like the idea of grabbing snakes with my bare hands. I don't know.
3: No, if they're non-venomous, but you could get horrendous infections. Are you kidding?
1: What about
3: a reptile is breaking your skin?
1: And he's just got this big smile on his face, like, isn't this great? These two snakes that are swinging around and everything like that. And Dr. Oz and Cheryl Hines are like, what the hell are you doing? What nut he is.
3: Marco Rubio's got to be thinking, what the hell have I gotten myself into?
1: We're going to post this at the website. I'm retweeting it.
3: Wow.
1: You think his dozen years of being a heroin addict just like numbed him to life or something? That is a wild video. Huh. You don't see that every day.
3: I'll go over there in my stocking feet and wrangle those snakes for you, Dr. Oz. No problem. I'm on it.
1: On Dr. Oz's patio. And RFK, isn't he like in his mid-70s?
3: You'll be fine, Larry David's TV wife. I've got this.
1: Right.
3: Yeah.
1: Right.
3: He's an old steroid abusing
1: super tan,
3: insanely tanned. Yes,
1: big smile on his face. Look at these two snakes I'm holding spinning around and biting him on the hands.
3: What the hell?
1: I know. I hope that's not AI. It doesn't look like AI. It looks real.
3: Oh, wow, that's an interesting possibility.
1: He just shuffles over there and I wonder, that'll be funny if it turns out to be completely made up AI.
3: Speaking of AI, you got the Pope speaking out against AI. He's warned us that it's the modern Tower of Babel. You got reports on killer robots powered by AI. You got the FBI is warning that anti-tech extremism is going to be a source of terrorism in coming days. Holy cow, it's gone wild. We'll have all that for you coming up in moments. Stay with us.
0: Armstrong and Getty.
1: Every spam call, every scam text, every sketchy email with your name, each one starts the same way. Somebody found you.
3: 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So is your home address, your email, your age, even the names of your family members.
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17: We've talked a lot about measles over the past year, but mumps has largely flown under the radar, even though it's been making a bit of a comeback as well. That's because fewer people are getting the MMR vaccine, which stands for measles, mumps, and rubella. The vaccine's been around for decades. It is effective. It is safe. What makes mumps outbreaks difficult to contain is that symptoms usually don't appear for 2 to 3 weeks after someone's been exposed. And that can make it hard to pin down where that exposure took place. And someone who is infected can transmit the virus to someone else before they are symptomatic. If you get sick, which could manifest like a run-of-the-mill respiratory virus or the telltale swelling of your cheeks and jaw, all you can really do at that point is to treat the symptoms and also isolate yourself so you don't infect anyone else. I'm Dr. Sanjay Gupta, helping you live a better life.
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13: Killer robots powered by artificial intelligence, helping commanders decide what to strike and when here at the largest U.S.-led war games in Africa.
18: Now, this may look like a traditional operation, but what you don't see, at least not with first glance, is that this entire operation is being shaped in real time by AI.
1: Well, that's horrifying.
3: It is. It is. why don't we hear a little more about it, then we will launch into a bit of analysis. Go ahead, Michael.
13: 200 miles away, that invisible war is being fought here, inside this Joint Operations Command in Agadir, Morocco, where AI processes battlefield intelligence in real time. The Pentagon insists humans remain in the loop when it comes to taking a life.
19: Yeah, we're learning how.
13: Lieutenant Colonel Ramon Leon Guerrero suggested otherwise.
19: There is systems out there that are autonomous, completely autonomous.
18: And they'll engage without the human in the loop.
19: Yes, that is correct. I mean, it could be lethal or non-lethal, yeah.
1: It's amazing to me that people are making, well, I guess it's not amazing, but that people are making such a big deal of the crossing the line from a human being making the call to AI making the call. It's going to happen.
3: Mm-hmm.
1: If it hasn't happened already, it's going to happen next week. It's going to become as regular as anything could be soon. I'll bet Ukraine's doing it.
3: And it practically has to. I heard really, really interesting interview on a war and technology-oriented podcast where a guy who is who works for one of these startups is talking about the fact that if you're talking missile defense, for instance, or drone defense, and we're dealing with that in real time in the Middle East, and certainly Ukraine's been dealing with it for a while, and everybody will be soon, you're protecting a much, much bigger area than, say, a military base. And you've got to have sensors collecting data, essentially, of what's flying around, what's a threat, what's not, etc. And then that much data has to be crunched by AI systems. You can't have human analysts sitting there dealing with that much data quickly enough to defend yourself against attacks. And so, yeah, those automated systems have to be empowered to take out the threat. Now, you could say, well, you can shoot down the weapon, but don't bomb the where it was launched from.
1: Yeah,
3: that's just not realistic.
1: My guess would be at the Pentagon, they realize, okay, it's going to take a while for the public to get used to this, so we have to claim, no, there are no automated, there will be no, nobody will be taking lives unless it's made, decision made by a human being. They realize that that's just for now. People get used to the idea and come around to the fact that, yeah, this is what everybody's doing everywhere. And if we were to not do it, we'd really be behind.
3: Yeah, this is how we're going to save your life, in short. Last clip from CBS News.
13: General Dagvin Anderson, head of U.S. Africa Command, told us much of the military's defensive systems are already automated.
20: Sometimes the line between defense and offense can get a little blurry.
21: As always.
20: So what price are you willing to pay to have a human in the loop?
21: I don't know that we, that's so I guess that depends on the situation, doesn't it?
1: Right. So there, he's trying to come up with a politically correct way to answer that question. But the right answer is, well, we're not going to because it's better. Do you remember that story from a month or so ago about the kid that ran out in front of the Waymo? And then the Waymo barely hit the kid, and then after a couple of days of coverage, it became clear that it stopped way faster than any human being would have been able to react. It's going to be like that with warfare.
3: Oh, yeah.
1: AI can react quicker than a human being could ever react. So, yes, unless you want to lose to China and Russia and anybody else who attacks us, AI is going to be making the call.
3: Yeah, the way that question was posed was highly, highly annoying. Hey, look, we've got to be effective. We're talking about human beings dying here. I'm sorry you're uncomfortable with no human being in that loop, but that loop is going to take like 2 seconds. So, no.
1: So that idea of a battle happening somewhere else where there are no human beings and we're watching it from afar, that'll happen various places on planet Earth, but it's absolutely going to happen in the sky, in space. We're building a data center and China tries to blow it up or whatever is going on, these battles will be fought in space. And it'll be weird. Day 3 of the battle for the data center in space or the middle of the desert somewhere or whatever. Let's check on the battle and see how it's going. Oh, it looks like China's winning right now. Oh, the USA takes a lead. Join us tonight. We'll see how it's going. You know, that's the way it's going to be.
3: Right. We've got an exciting new drone technology, space drone technology. We're going to try out tomorrow. So don't worry. This battle isn't over yet. Right. Yeah. It's kind of funny that the greatest piece of science fiction ever produced, probably in terms of popularity, Star Wars, had men in fighter jets, essentially, yeah. You know, in dogfights in space. When, please, there'll be absolutely no need for that. Well, the Pope isn't happy about any of it, Jack, and is warning us that this is a modern Tower of Babel and AI is dangerous.
1: It probably is.
3: And, well, he's right. It will kill humanity. But what about China, Mr. Pope? Let's hear from Tom Soufi on ABC News.
2: Pope Leo warning world leaders to install safeguards for some of AI technology's most disruptive effects.
4: I hear very troubling accounts of algorithms that can block access to healthcare, employment, and security on the basis of data tainted by prejudice and injustice.
1: All right.
3: All right, one more.
1: Nice
2: hat. His first ever papal encyclical, the Pope recognizing AI's power to heal, connect, and educate, but underlining the need to protect human dignity in an age when technology threatens to replace so many jobs and change the way we live.
4: Artificial intelligence now demands to be disarmed, freed from logics that turn it into an instrument of domination, exclusion, and death.
1: So easy to be the Pope or pacifists or, you know, lots of different kind of things where you can just like go with the highest ideal of what would be nice if that could happen, ignoring reality and the insurmountable logic of what is going to happen. Just live on a higher plane. This would be bad for humanity, so we shouldn't do it. Okay, well, we're going to do it. China's going to do it. So now what's your opinion?
3: And hey, what's up with the accent? You're from Chicago. All right. What do you sound like that for all of a sudden? Yeah. We must not embrace killing machines. The other guy's got killing machines and he's going to kill us with them. We got to kill his killing machines. Well, nonetheless, I still say, Mr. Pope.
1: Good for you.
3: You know what? If you want to help me connect with Jesus, that I'm more than happy to hear your opinions.
1: I mentioned this earlier. So a lot of that anti-data center kerfuffle that happened over the last couple of weeks and protests and everything that was going on online about water usage and electric usage and why data centers are evil and we need to oppose them, it was coming out of China, it turns out. So Kevin O'Leary, Mr. Wonderful from Shark Tank, his company's behind the big one in Utah. He's sunk gazillions of dollars into this thing because he thinks AI is the future. And he was wondering, where did all this come from, these protests? Who's funding these protests? They came out of nowhere. And he tweeted out over the weekend, I shared 90 pages of evidence with federal law enforcement, raising concerns directly with contacts at the White House. This isn't speculation. The filings, the funding records, dates, connections, this is all documented. It's a coordinated PR war happening around energy infrastructure and data centers. I'm not going to ignore it, but it's the Chinese. And he talks about, you know, how aggressive they're being on with the chips and stealing technology and why they want Taiwan and all this. And he ended it with this. This is no longer about stocks. It's a global race for AI dominance and we need to win. That is what's going on here.
3: Yeah. Yeah.
1: Mr. Pope.
3: China is funding all sorts of protest groups on all sorts of topics. But yeah, AI especially, because they're desperate to not lose the race. Mr. Pope. And this, in a related story, in the wake of attacks on CEOs and a nationwide protest movement targeting data centers and increasing concerns about AI job replacement, federal intelligence agencies and domestic law enforcement are circulating reports with a new domestic target in mind, anti-technology extremists. More than 1,000 pages of unpublished reports from the Department of Homeland Security, FBI, and similar, obtained by Wired.com, show a national shift taking place to surveil this new and worryingly broad category of people and activities deemed an emerging threat. Now, they take the point of view, as you may have gleaned from that sentence, that all of this is overreach by the federal government, and I don't want a surveillance state either. But yeah, left-wing extremism against technology is something to worry about.
1: There's a whole bunch of Ted Kaczynskis out there, like an organized group of Ted Kaczynskis?
3: Oh, yeah, absolutely. Well, organized or not, it's still a threat.
1: I could see that happening. I mean, with all the boos at every graduation ceremony where anybody mentioned AI at all, yeah, this is going to be a thing.
3: Yeah.
1: And it's interesting... Yeah. It looks like maybe the politics are finally starting to break one way or the other, where people who lean Republican are going to be for AI and people who lean left are going to be against it. It's kind of interesting since the Republican Party has become the party of the working class, which is going to be devastated by AI.
3: Yeah.
1: Yeah. But I don't know. I don't know how things will shake out over time.
3: As we've discussed recently, what the party is changes constantly based on who's the presidential candidate. So there could be an enormous swap of identity, election by election. We don't know. So one more bit on this alleged threat, which is probably a real threat. The chaotic atmosphere that may result from emergent AI technology in the next 5 years may fuel large-scale protests that devolve into civil unrest and anti-tech violent extremist activities, especially in large urban areas such as New York City. The report reads, in the same Intelligence Bureau assessment, analysts also described a novel threat emerging in the wake of the arrest and trial of Zizlayota, an extreme rationalist, whatever that means, who allegedly led a small cult-like group, three members of which had been charged with murder, tied to an obsessive ideology focused on the existential risk posed by AI. Yeah, I could definitely see that becoming a big thing.
1: Yep.
3: Man, these times are too spicy. Should have ordered something else.
1: So, O'Leary had death threats against his family. Now, that might have been a homegrown left-wing nut jobs like anti-technology nut jobs like you were just talking about. Or maybe that was organized by the Chinese to try to scare him off building a data center. Who knows? But that's why I was watching him. He was debating Tucker Carlson over the weekend and really getting into it on why this is us versus China and we got to win. And he said, I am personally invested now that my family has been threatened in making sure we win this battle.
3: Wow. Wow. What did Tucker say, in short? What are his arguments?
1: As usual, and this goes way back to his TV show, I used to come on here all the time and say, I don't quite get what Tucker's philosophy is. I would get into some of his rant every night. But then I couldn't quite grasp the overall point. And I'm still there with Tucker.
3: Yeah. Yeah. Fair enough. I could absolutely see evildoers harnessing the Mamdani, Luigi Mangione energy that's in the air among the young to go after the tech thing. I mean,
1: sure.
3: Number one, there are a number of billionaires involved and displacing the common man and putting people out of work.
1: Oh,
3: and
1: there's fertile ground there, and I'm pretty scared about it myself.
5: What the f*** type of AI shit it is?
1: As you can hear that from that woman there.
3: That's the every woman right there. That's
1: I don't know if that's every woman. Let's hear her again.
5: What the f*** type of AI shit it is?
1: It did.
3: It is. Right. That's what she's asking on behalf of all of us.
1: It did.
3: What the F type of AIS it is?
5: What the f*** type of AI shit it is?
1: It did.
3: Right. It is.
1: She's so busy, she doesn't have time to say, is this?
3: Consonants, please.
1: She's trying to fight AI, so she only has time to say, it did.
3: It is.
5: What the f*** type of AI shit it is?
3: Question on everyone's lips.
1: I know another question on everybody's lips. What killed that race car driver so fast?
3: Oof.
1: How do I know when I get a headache and I ain't got whatever he had? We got a little info on that, among other things on the way. Stay here.
6: Armstrong and Getty.
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10: David Malukas roars his way into turn number four.
11: Malukas has the lead, but it's close behind. Felix Rosenquist charging out of turn four. Mark James, bring him home.
12: David Malukas comes off of turn number four for the final time. Felix Rosenquist goes to the outside. We get to the Arden Bridge, and Felix Rosenquist gets him at the start-finish line. Felix Rosenquist with an incredible pass at the start-finish line. He wins the 110th running of the Indianapolis 500-mile race.
1: Closest Indy 500 ever, 0.02 seconds, though at that speed, it's not photo finish. He's still like a half a car ahead, but that is unbelievable.
3: Oh, it was a nose. I mean, it was like 2 feet. It was amazing. Oh,
1: you wouldn't think that'd be possible. You'd race for 500 miles all day long and end up side by side coming to the finish line.
3: Why do races got to be so long? Then you got the Coca-Cola 600. How about we just dispatch with the first 300-400 miles? And
1: I guess it's like, you know, you got to understand the sport, any sport, to enjoy it. It's like I don't get soccer because I never played it and I don't get it, so I cannot imagine why it's interesting to watch. Same with racing, 600 miles. But then I knew people when we lived in Charlotte, North Carolina for a while, worked at a radio station. I knew people that would wear the headphones and listen to the pit crews and watch the entire Coca-Cola 600 and be, you know, enraptured by the whole thing.
3: Right, so, right. Yep, true enough.
1: You got to be into it. So, speaking of race car drivers, we all know a famous race car driver died unexpectedly, Kyle Busch, last week. So here's the rundown on that. So middle of May, it's only the 26th, so that's like a couple weeks ago. So middle of May, he had gotten a cold and had a lingering cough. Both my kids have lingering coughs right now. Early mid-May, coughing, not feeling right, but being told that, you know, you're getting over a cold and it's the lingering cough kind of cold that's been going around for some people.
3: We've all had it, yeah.
1: May 15th, still healthy enough to race and win on May 15th, though he was coughing. Symptoms started to get a little worse. May 20th, severe shortness of breath and coughing blood. May 21st, collapsed and died. Pneumonia progressed into sepsis. And here's the info on that. That's one of the frightening things about pneumonia and sepsis, especially in otherwise strong athletic people. Someone can still function at a very high level while the infection is building in your body. You don't really feel it. You don't feel great, but you don't feel horrible. And then you deteriorate really fast once the body's inflammatory response spirals out of control with the sepsis. So it's getting worse and worse inside you, and you're like, I don't quite feel right, but I can still go to work and win a race and all that sort of stuff.
3: Oh, this is making me lightheaded. I hate this discussion.
1: God, there's got to be some other signs that because we can't all go to the doctor every time we have a cough after a cold.
3: It's lingering, doctor. Lingering. Yeah, that's just a nightmare. I'm going to convince myself it's notable because it's so rare and go on with my day. Excuse me, I've got a cough.
1: But you
3: or at least clear my throat.
1: But you have the haunted, which is a completely different thing.
3: Right, yeah, yeah. In retrospect, starting a rat farm was not the best idea. But you know, we plowed all our money into it, so I got to stick with it.
1: How are you going to make the money? Who are you going to sell the rats to?
3: I hadn't figured that
1: out. That's what you hadn't thought through.
3: Well, the rat farm salesman, he is a fast-talking chap. Yeah.
1: Turns out nobody wants rats.
3: Right. People
1: are mostly trying to get rid of rats, and I just misread the room.
3: I should have asked him, when I raise all these rats, what then? I didn't think of it.
1: If you miss a segment, you get the podcast, Armstrong and Getty, on demand.
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0: We are Red Eye Radio. He is Eric Cronin, and I'm Gary McNamara. You know, I found this interesting yesterday. I saw this from a political analyst looking at the voting numbers in the state of Texas. Paxton's margin in El Paso, Hidalgo, Harris, and most of the Rio Grande Valley are outrunning his overall statewide margin.
1: Wow.
0: And are highly suggestive a MAGA candidate retains high Latino support in line with the trends developing over the past 6 years.
2: Well, there you have it. I mean, you saw a lot of those areas vote for Trump, and that's kind of where it goes. I mean, Trump put his name behind Paxton. You see this trend, and you see a trend where, especially with those living on the border, they're just absolutely sick and tired of the federal government not only not doing anything during the Biden administration, but creating the problem itself to begin with. And this is why they voted Trump. And it's likely why they're supporting Paxton.

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1: Welcome and good morning. I saw this and I went, I don't buy it. I saw this. Don't even know who this person is who posted this. Let me just see here.
2: Yeah.
1: Let me see. Okay. Incoming national politics fellow with the New York Times, Bayless Wagner, who wrote this. I don't buy it. Hmm. Moderate Republicans in Texas are going through it tonight. A Texas GOP staffer texted me, as a moderate Republican, I have no place in this party anymore. There is no middle ground, no room for moderates, only far right or far left. That's ridiculous.
3: I don't buy it.
1: That's ridiculous. I don't buy it either. Why? Because the Republican Party has gone more left over the last 10 years.
3: That's it. If you're already a moderate, you know, this movement of the party that we have watched in recent years further and further to the left, you're already a moderate.
4: There's no place in the party for me.
1: I don't buy it.
2: Yeah.
1: Don't buy it.
2: Yeah, it sounds like somebody in Cornyn's camp on the phone whining about something, you know, that they lost.

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0: line on election day. Everybody early voted that year.
1: Yeah. Yeah.
0: And so, but here in the, you know, the media, look, Tallarico's got major problems. Let me play this. This is part of Ken Paxton's victory speech and talking about Tallarico. All right, here we go. All right.
2: My opponent is the most extreme radical the Democrats have ever nominated. He's even running a vegan campaign, whatever that is. He goes by a few names that you may all have heard of. Some people know him as Tofu Tallarico. Some people call him Six-Gender Jimmy. I've even heard some people call him James Tallarico. And others refer to him simply as Low-T Tallarico.
0: All right, and that was the commercial that we played last night. Look, when that pack came out, the Pro Paxton pack yesterday, I went, oh, okay, their internals are showing he's got this thing lined up.
1: Yeah.
0: And yeah. Let me just see if I can find it here, because we had played it yesterday, and this ad, which is, again, in his own words. Mm. And it's the problem that Tallarico is going to have. It's the problem that the Democrats are going to have across the board because of so many radical candidates. And because of whatever Mamdani does makes national news. And then what's going on with the California, you know, governor's race, and then what's going on with the mayor's race. You think, and people ask, you know, someone said, well, these are just mayors of cities. I go, no, it's indicative of where the party's going on a national scale.
1: Right. Yeah.
0: You know, this is the whole thing. Where's the party going? But here's the ad that Paxton's pack ran the day before he won, and we played it yesterday. And all of this is in Tallarico's own words, what they use against him.
3: The Democrats have a weird candidate.
4: God is non-binary. There are many more than two biological sexes. In fact, there are six. It is now existential that we try to reduce our meat consumption. The American flag is such a complicated symbol for most of us. Prophetic voices like Jesus have helped me reckon with my own whiteness, my own masculinity.
5: Our southern border should be like our front porch. There should be a giant welcome mat out front. No need to sit and cry over, you know, your whiteness or your masculinity. They're going to call me a radical leftist.
6: Something that you love that's not family or friends.
4: I love, I'm just saying this because it's on my mind, the trans children.
3: The Democrats have a weird candidate.
7: Low-T Tallarico.
1: Low-T Tallarico.
0: And that's going to be a problem. And he's out there already saying, you know, they're going to misrepresent what. No, they're not. They're not misrepresenting what you,
1: No, they're not. No.
0: And that's the only defense he really can have. But again, he did an interview the other day where he was talking, you know, comparing, you know, the from his reading of the Bible, that's why he approves abortion.
1: Yeah.
0: Which you're not going to sell.
1: Nope.
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0: We are Red Eye Radio. He is Eric Carly, and I'm Gary McNamara. You know, I found this interesting yesterday. I saw this from a political analyst looking at the voting numbers in the state of Texas. Paxton's margin in El Paso, Hidalgo, Harris, and most of the Rio Grande Valley are outrunning his overall statewide margin.
1: Wow.
0: And are highly suggestive a MAGA candidate retains high Latino support in line with the trends developing over the past 6 years.
1: Well, there you have it. I mean, you saw a lot of those areas vote for Trump, and that's kind of where it goes. I mean, Trump put his name behind Paxton. You see this trend, and you see a trend where, especially with those living on the border, they're just absolutely sick and tired of the federal government not only not doing anything during the Biden administration, but creating the problem itself to begin with. And they, this is why they voted Trump. And it's likely why they're supporting Paxton.

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0: The one thing is, you now have the Democrats that believe they've got younger people that can sell the insane ideas, and the radical left does not want them to back off during campaign time. And that's a problem that they have.
1: Right.
0: That was a problem for Kamala Harris.
1: Right.
0: She couldn't answer it. You know, Tallarico's already out there saying they're playing quotes from me that they're taking out of context. No, they're not.
1: No. No. No.
0: No, they're not. Not at all.
1: Nope.
0: And that's the problem. Well, to give you an example, let me just, I want to find the, I got this, got so many windows open here. Mm. this is John Heilman on MS Now. And this was beginning of March when Tallarico beat Jasmine Crockett. This is on the most liberal network.
1: Okay.
0: From a liberal.
1: All right.
0: Here we go.
2: But look, I think, Joe, the key thing here is that James Tallarico was cast and increasingly is cast. I'd say increasingly, but still is cast as a moderate. There is nothing. He's not a moderate. He and Jasmine Crockett have basically the same positions on almost every issue. He's a populist. He's a progressive. He's pretty far to the left on a lot of issues.
0: Mm. There you go.
1: Mm. Yeah.
0: We know that.
1: Yep.
0: Even they know it, but they can't. That's the problem. It's very tough for the Democrats to pretend to be moderates because the radical left doesn't want it.
1: Yeah.
0: They want you to promote
1: what
0: you actually are.
1: No, this has been a conundrum for them for quite some time. And it was weird because when Joe dropped out and then Kamala is, you know, basically anointed, what did she try to do? She tried to be more like Trump immediately. Yeah. Of course, she got backlash from her own side. How dare you? But they believe they have to in order, and you do, you're going to have to appeal to independents. And how do you appeal to independence when you're that radical and you refuse to change? In fact, you're going further in the radical direction.
0: If you do not support our ways, you're a bigot.
1: Right.
0: You're a racist.
1: Exactly.
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4: Crop progress for U.S. corn as of the day before Memorial Day shows
5: 86% of the U.S. intended corn acreage planted on that date. That remains ahead of the five-year average, which is 83%, and exactly the same as the pace a year ago on May 24th.
4: With USDA meteorologist Brad Rippey noting progress in northern states where drying has occurred in recent days, facilitating a faster planting pace.
5: The big states that really benefited from that were Michigan, North Dakota, and Wisconsin, all planting anywhere from 20 to 28% of their corn acreage just during the week. Michigan, for example, a big jump from 47 to 75% of the corn planted, and that takes Michigan ahead of its five-year average of 73%. North Dakota is 80% planted now, also ahead of its five-year average of 62%, and Wisconsin with their big jump from 62 to 82% planted, also ahead of their five-year average of 79%.
4: I'm Rod Bain reporting for the U.S. Department of Agriculture in Washington, D.C.
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0: We are on our radio. He's Eric Carly and I'm Gary McNamara. Welcome and good morning. I saw this and I went, I don't buy it. Saw this. Don't even know who this person is who posted this. Let me just see here.
1: Yeah.
0: Let me see. Okay. Incoming national politics fellow with the New York Times, Bayless Wagner, who wrote this. I don't buy it. Hmm. Moderate Republicans in Texas are going through it tonight. A Texas GOP staffer texted me, as a moderate Republican, I have no place in this party anymore. There is no middle ground, no room for moderates, only far right or far left. That's ridiculous.
2: I don't buy it.
0: That's ridiculous. I don't buy it either. Why? Because the Republican Party has gone more left over the last 10 years.
2: That's it. If you're already a moderate, you know, this movement of the party that we have watched in recent years, further and further to the left, you're already a moderate.
3: There's no place in the party for me.
0: I don't buy it.
2: Yeah.
0: Don't buy it.
2: Yeah, it sounds like somebody in Cornyn's camp on the phone whining about something, you know, that they lost.

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11: Braves claim game one of their road trip to Boston, a 7-6 win over the Red Sox last night. Lookouts host the Knoxville Smokies. It's game two of that series tonight at Erlanger Park. And the streak is over for Baylor baseball product Nick Kurtz with the Oakland A's. Those stories in sports, traffic and weather this hour on the Talk Monster, WGOW.
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13: 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We'll do our best to get you through the morning. 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
15: Showers today, 83, partly cloudy tonight, 66. Isolated showers tomorrow, 71. It is 71. 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
16: Trouble out of Nashville's airport as flyers experience their fourth ground delay in just 2 months, all due to what the FAA is calling this morning a major staffing issue. Well, TVA is now considering changing its rates in a way to accommodate the growing power demands without placing undue cost increases on residents. The reason? Data centers, which make up around 18% of their industrial load. That number expected to double by 2030. Well, semis are one of the most common means of stealing cargo in Tennessee as thieves show up early with fake credentials, all to take over a semi-load, then give the truckload to someone else to take from there. Police say cargo thefts are on the rise in the state, now ranking fourth in the nation. It appears Memphis is the hotspot. From the Chattanooga City Council, a 6-2 vote on first reading for a nearly $5 million project, all to bring water to residents on Raccoon Mountain. Speaking of water, the news only gets worse for the Chattanooga Mountain City Club. Remember the yacht that was purchased without the knowledge of most club members? Well, the ill-fated Helen almost sank in the Tennessee River during all this heavy rainfall. Not a problem at all. That seems to be the attitude of Rock City's CEO, who now says the venue will likely build that gondola lift, even if elected officials in Lookout Mountain, Georgia, declined to let the company build part of the system on property within city limits. According to the Chattanooga Times Free Press, the ride could be built entirely on Rock City property within unincorporated parts of Walker County. From the courts, a man who fled from a Hamilton County courtroom yesterday morning, now facing charges of evading arrest and criminal impersonation, in addition to the 6 charges he was already facing. Dylan Barrett was caught by police. Chattanooga is now the 135th largest U.S. city, despite having its lowest growth rate since the COVID-19 pandemic. And another statistic, this one from the U.S. Bureau of Labor, that shows the average pay in the Chattanooga region increased about 4% from May of 2024 to May 2025, but is still slightly lower than national averages. Just this reminder, volunteers are needed again this Saturday at Chattanooga's National Cemetery to help retire the thousands of flags that were placed there during the Memorial Day weekend. A thank you to more than 3,000 people who helped out to honor our veterans. If you can be there this Saturday morning at 7 o'clock, parking is allowed inside the cemetery. More national and world news from ABC at the bottom of the hour.
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0: 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Good morning, everybody. I don't know who it is, but some very creative listener sent, this is great. Good morning to the number one dynamic duo. JR is Batman. I am Robin. Really? But it was very creative. Thank you, listener. I don't know who this is, but I do appreciate you very much. What was the saxophone bumper music, Art?
1: That was Eddie Money, I Want to Go Back.
0: He died young, man.
1: He did. It was his 50s, I think.
0: Really? Oh, yeah. I thought he was older. No. Was he?
1: I don't know.
0: He was
1: Oh, by the way, Sonny Rollins, the famous jazz saxophonist, he is playing the sax in Waiting on a Friend by the Stones. And that sax part towards the end, that's him.
0: Really?
1: Yeah.
0: By the way, Eddie Money was 70.
1: Oh. Missed that.
0: That's okay. Hello, JR.
2: Hey, buddy.
0: So there I was. Had to go run an errand real quickly to drop something off in a friend's mailbox. And JR, I like your car. I know you're using your daughter's car, and like the 67 and the flowers.
2: It's not 67, dork.
0: Oh, what is it?
2: 67.
0: Oh, 67.
2: It's got little butterflies and hearts, and you know, it had some, I think it still has some Bible verses on there. Isn't that? What do they call window chalk is what she calls it, window chalk. So it's, hi, everyone.
1: So, Jed, was it a piece of mail you were dropping off in somebody's mailbox?
2: That's illegal.
0: Oh, no, a book. Is that illegal?
1: It is.
2: Yep.
1: It's federal, technically a federal offense.
2: Yes.
1: But I don't think they police it.
2: Post office, please.
0: God. Okay, authorities say an undisclosed number of people have been killed or remain missing. An implosion of a chemical tank at a paper mill in Washington State. Man, all these evacuations. It's not good, buddy. What's your last name? Iran denounced the most recent U.S. strike as a sign of bad faith and unreliability. Speaking of unreliability, Iran. But they've begun restoring their internet for all their people.
2: Yeah, well, their version, I would say. I don't think they can Google and just say, hey.
0: Hey, show me some porn.
2: Yeah, I think I'll listen to Jed and JR.
0: So U.S. Senator John Cornyn tried for more than a year to show President Trump and Texas Republicans that, you know what, he and Trump were on the same team. Guess what? Didn't work.
2: No.
0: Attorney General Ken Paxton
2: beat
0: this incumbent.
2: That's a big deal. Texas Republican. I mean, Paxton will have, because he's got some baggage. He's got some marital discord in his life and things like that that don't play well sometimes.
0: You think Rubio's going to be the next president? He certainly has changed.
2: I will say this. When Trump won the first time, when he ran that first time in the primary, I was standing there in the green room talking with Zach Womp. And I said, you know, we were talking about Republican politics during the primary where it was a crowded field. I said, you know who I like? I like Marco Rubio. I said, I just think he's a young upcoming guy, blah, blah, blah, blah, blah. And Zach goes, that's my guy. I'm his Tennessee campaign manager.
0: Right, right, right.
2: And so we talked. I said, really? Because I didn't know that at the time. It was way before everyone had gone public. I said, he's kind of my guy. And I think he's, to me, I'm a conservative Republican, and I know that draws the ire of some, but that's okay.
0: Was he a senator or congressman from Florida?
2: He was senator.
0: Senator, okay. ICE detainees are dying by suicide at an alarming rate. An unprecedented number of suicide deaths, an indication that authorities are failing to oversee the detention of tens of thousands of immigrants. Wow. You're heading to Europe?
2: That should surprise no one, because they are treated like... Yeah. How that we allow any law enforcement, whether you like them or not, you get in their face, you spit on them, you know what I mean, all those kinds of things, and you want, they're hated. Why are they hated? Some go overboard. I wouldn't argue that. But most of the time, they're here's what you're doing today. You're getting your marching orders, and you're going and doing it. They are hated out there, and people... You know, go to their homes and harass their families, all that kind of stuff. I see that. That doesn't shock me at all. Doesn't shock me at all.
0: So Europe, man, you're heading to Europe. Leave everything behind, including your clothes. Powerful heat dome. Yesterday, the UK endured the hottest day, May Day, on record. Like 95 degrees. Oof.
2: 95. We'll have 95. We'll have 10 days of 95 degree temperatures here.
0: Yeah, but that's hot for England. The defense attorney for a tourist from Washington State accused of throwing a coconut-sized rock at an endangered Hawaiian monk seal says his client was trying to protect sea turtles. This kid's in trouble. He's been physically assaulted by people, harassed.
2: Cool.
0: Leave the seal alone. Don't throw a rock at it.
2: Well, he was protecting the turtles. See, the seal was trying to eat the turtles. He was trying to save the turtles.
0: Yeah, but that's nature.
2: So, I agree with that. One time here on Turner Lake back there was a heron. And I mean, it was a good-looking heron. Wally goes, I bet you couldn't hit that with a rock.
0: Wally.
2: He hands me a rock.
0: Oh.
2: I couldn't hit that heron again if I threw 1,000 times. So it's a pretty good-sized rock. Not quite as big as a baseball, but bigger than a golf ball. Like a tennis ball size, like that.
0: This is...
2: I throw that rock knowing there's no way on God's green earth I'm going to hit that heron. Bam! I nailed it right in the head.
0: What?
2: Right in the head.
0: You killed it?
2: No, I didn't kill it.
0: You think?
2: No, well, he flew away.

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1: If Trump kills off any more RNCs, kills off any more rhinos, Uganda is going to try him in the world court for poaching.
2: I'm not sure I would call him a rhino.
3: I didn't look at the news. Did he kill off?
1: Yeah.
3: Was Cronin?
1: Yeah, Cronin lost.
2: Cronin lost.
3: He killed off that guy in Kentucky.
2: Yes.
3: Won by 75% last election, but
2: Massey.
3: He made him mad.
2: He might have been a rhino. I don't think Cornyn was a rhino, to be honest. Rhino means Republican in name only, where people talk about their conservative credentials like everyone in the state of Georgia, for example, that's running for office from school board to dog catcher to whatever. Everyone's a Trump conservative and this and that and the other. So Rhino might have worked in Kentucky, but I don't think it works in Texas. But the Trump endorsement, especially this cycle, he's still batting 1,000. So that's crazy.
1: I love Marco Rubio. This listener says, I hope he gets Cuba back.
2: Yeah, that would be, he is.
1: He is what? He's from Cuba. He is Cuban descent.
2: Yeah, he's a Cuban descent. He's not from Cuba, because if he was,
1: he could not
2: run for president of the United States of America.
1: Right. And here's JR. 6-7.
2: Lord. Yeah, that was the score of the Braves win over the Boston Red Sox. A great lead in. 7-6 was the final score last night. Braves with a win. Michael Harris goes 4-for-4 with a two-run homer top of the ninth inning. Matt Olson also had a two-run shot for the Braves. Game two of the series tonight. Braves 19 games over the 500 mark for the season. Lookouts won the first game of their homestand, routing Knoxville 12-3. Game two of that series set for tonight at Erlanger Park. First pitch, 6:30. NBA Western Conference Finals Series. Oklahoma City won pivotal Game 5, beating San Antonio 127-114 to take a 3-2 lead in that best-of-7 series. Vegas has advanced to the Stanley Cup Finals. The Golden Knights beating Colorado 2-1 Tuesday night to win that series in 4 straight games. Vegas will now take on the winner of the series between Carolina and Montreal for hockey's biggest prize. And the streak ended for Baylor School baseball product Nick Kurtz. Kurtz with the Oakland A's had reached base in 48 straight games. That streak came to an end last night. Kurtz going 0-for-4, striking out 3 times. 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
2: Hey, day two. Bram is here. This is great news, man. We are on a roll.
11: He hasn't done day one yet. He hasn't been in the fire.
2: Yeah.
11: By God.
12: I heard yesterday by accident he showed up a little early before his shift. He'll learn. He'll be here like 5 after 6. He'll be calling, hey, guys, can you just press the button for me?
11: Ram?
12: So
11: you were here like 5:30 yesterday, right?
12: 5 o'clock.
13: 5 yesterday.
12: 5.
11: He'll learn.
12: He'll learn.
14: So, JR, I was in the Tremont Tavern yesterday, and the Braves game was right up here. I love Fenway Park.
11: That's
14: a cool place. Anyway, so down at the bottom, they show the each time a pitcher pitches, they show how many miles an hour it was. Was it a slider or a curve or fastball? What the hell is a cutter?
11: It's just a fastball that does something a little bit different.
12: You know, Art, I'm here, too. I played Pony League as high as I got when I was 13.
11: Did you throw a cutter?
12: No, I rode the bench. But
11: no,
12: it was...
11: no. He thinks cutter is a country in the Middle East. So.
12: Please tell Bram something Art doesn't have the heart to tell him. Art has changed his mind about leaving.
11: You know what? When Art walked in this morning, I learned definitively that Art has not changed his mind about leaving and just doing exclusively the afternoons. I think I can state... Can I state that for a fact?
14: You can.
11: On your behalf?
14: You can.
12: I'm going to bring up this story that I read it. I read it in the Chattanooga Times Free Press, but it's just... What is happening? So I read that 7 girls from GPS, from the softball team, are transferring.
11: Yeah,
12: I mean, I you know what? I'm so out of it. I didn't even realize that this is happening.
11: Meaning what?
12: I mean, is this common in high school sports these days?
11: Well, I think the reason it's a story is because it's not all that common. I would say this: with private schools, it's obviously more common. Right? Wouldn't you think? Because they have left their whatever home base school is to enter private school. But obviously something's wrong somewhere. And I don't know exactly. Sometimes, and as the father of 6 daughters, sometimes that girl thing, if they get mad at a coach, it's never one that gets mad at a coach. It's 3 or 4 that get mad at a coach, and someone treated someone wrong. And,
12: yeah, that's what they're saying. And they're saying also the tuition.
11: Yeah.
12: Goes up. Well, of course it goes up. It goes up for everybody.
11: Well, I think if you read this, did you read the story?
12: Yeah.
11: They said that they were promised that the tuition would not go up, and the tuition did go up. So I don't know how you look at that. Maybe it's like...
12: Okay.
11: Let me put it in terms you can understand. If you schedule an interview, and then the people come in, and then you don't do the interview... That's kind of a betrayal. It's against what you promised that person.
12: Well,
11: and those
12: stupidity.
11: People, I'm still talking
12: right,
11: because it's they feel like they were betrayed. A promise was broken to them that tuition would not go up. And I would think.
12: Yeah.
11: Now, this is a conversation between you and I. I would think that there are times when you say, no, seriously. I think you'd say, okay, what am I paying for? If my daughter's not happy, then maybe we should go someone else and save. I don't know what GPS is these days, but I know it's not cheap.
12: Okay.
11: Your turn.
12: And I'm just thinking, would a quality education come into play, or it's all sports in these parents' minds? I mean, I understand. And I understand there are phenomenal public schools and great private schools.
11: Did you read the story? Okay, some of them, a couple of them are going to transfer to Notre Dame, a couple are going to transfer to Boyd Buchanan. So they're still going to do private schools, and I think they will still get a decent education,
12: yes.
11: Right?
12: I saw some going to Ottawa.
11: Yeah.
12: I mean, I don't know. I guess.
11: Well, if you're not happy where you are, and you have the opportunity to go somewhere else, and you think the grass is greener, whatever it is, I could understand it for sure. It just seems like, you know, and you are correct. God, I hate saying that. You are correct in the fact that 7 is a large number for a softball team. And that was a good story. And I read it as well, read it with interest. I have seen situations like that where all of a sudden, you know, the coach disciplines someone and they don't think it was fair or whatever. And then all of a sudden, I would say this, mostly girls, not guys, but someone will text and say I'm wrong on that, that all of a sudden girls, you know, they form a coalition and so-and-so is the worst person in the world and this and that and the other. So it's sad for GPS, I guess.
12: Okay, it's just so much for really enjoying high school.
11: Well, and in softball, they threw the cutter too much, I think, in softball. I could be wrong. Talk Radio 102.3, news is next at the bottom of the hour on WGOW.
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13: ABC News, I'm Sherry Preston. Texas Republicans going with the president's pick in the Senate race and saying no to the incumbent John Cornyn, winning in the runoff race for the nomination, Attorney General Ken Paxton.
15: When everyone in Washington told him to abandon me and abandon the people of Texas, he didn't listen. Instead, he gave his complete and total endorsement. President Trump is the leader of our party, and his endorsement in this is the most powerful force in politics.
13: Paxton has had the share of scandals, including being impeached on misconduct and fraud charges. He was acquitted. His wife is also divorcing him on biblical grounds. Search teams in Laos have found five of the villagers who were trapped for more than a week in a cave flooded by rain. Two more villagers are still missing. Also missing, nine people who were working at a paper plant in southern Washington state when a tank holding dangerous chemicals ruptured. At least one person was killed and at least nine were seriously hurt. This is ABC News.
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16: 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Grant Pulliam, right now traffic.
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14: Showers today, 83, partly cloudy tonight, and 66. Isolated showers tomorrow, 71. It's 72. 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

0: 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It's a great office downtown. It's so easy to get to. It's just right across the street from the Convention and Trade Center. You can't miss it. And you know what? When you call and you need an attorney, you talk to one.
1: What's going
0: to
1: happen?
0: What do you mean?
1: If you call and need an attorney.
0: You know what? I'm going to tell you what's going to happen. It's a great question, JR. You're going to freaking talk to an attorney the first time. 265-HURT. 265-HURT.
1: I was trying to help you.
0: 265-HURT. So let me just tell you something.
1: Yes, dear.
0: Oh, wait. I have two things. Art, I think you ought to let Bram pick some music so we'll know what we're in for.
2: We've already been discussing this.
0: Okay. So is it going to be...
2: About the same kind of thing.
0: Really?
2: Yeah.
0: All right. I mean, the guy's extremely talented. He went to Berklee School of Music, which
1: That doesn't mean diddly squat.
0: Oh, yes, it does.
1: That doesn't mean you're talented.
0: I think he went to Ringgold.
1: What does that mean?
0: That's a damn good move from Ringgold High School to the Berklee School of Music.
1: Well, see, Berklee goes, hey, he's from Ringgold. Maybe some big old redneck.
0: No. I think you... Did you go to Ringgold?
3: I went to Northwest, actually.
1: That's even worse.
0: Northwest Whitfield.
3: Yes, sir.
0: Okay.
1: Sometimes they say Northwest Whitfield with a SH. Have you never heard that?
0: No.
1: Yes.
0: All right. So let me just tell you, I am.
1: Have you never heard that?
2: No.
0: I am absolutely addicted to Southland. Have you watched that drama series? It was on years ago.
2: I have not.
0: It's a cop show.
2: Okay.
1: Is this you and Mike Dunn having some?
0: No.
1: You
0: and it is phenomenal.
1: Our buddy from Knoxville.
0: And let me tell you, Michael Cudlitz, who plays the role of like John Cooper or something. He's JR. This guy is always right. Makes me sick. But it's you. It is you, buddy. I'm telling you, it is you. You need to watch this.
1: I have some court documents that say I haven't been always right. I mean, I've got it legal and official and every which way but loose.
0: All right. From the Warren and Griffin text line, holy crap, I didn't know you had six daughters, JR. God bless you. I only had two and I already want to pull my hair out.
1: The oldest one's 42, the youngest one's 17. And as I say all the time, by whatever measure you're going, that's one hell of a 25-year run. I'll just say right now.
0: You are right. All right, you ready for this, Art? Cutter is a fastball that slightly curves.
1: Yeah.
0: It's almost like a faster slider. Typically, a right-handed pitcher throwing to a left-handed batter a fastball will tail away from the batter.
2: Correct. Well, thank you for that.
0: Fantastic.
2: Definition. Yeah.
0: Listen to this. Instead of looking for greener grass, as we were talking about the GPS players, I've learned to just water my own more. Okay.
1: Well, think of the GPS. Okay, if you're that seventh person or whatever, six of your teammates are leaving. So people ask me, my youngest daughter, Squeaks, is a junior, now senior, I guess, at Ottawa. She threw the shot put this year. She came in to me, Dad, I'm going to be a thrower. I go, what does that mean? I'm going to throw the shot put. Did she throw the shot? Did she go into track and field with the field part of it because she has a natural talent? No. Does she like track and field? No. Does she have any experience? No. Is there any heritage in her family to do this, throw the shot put? No. Is her best friend also throwing the shot put? Yes, yes. So that was the total 100% reason that she went out for track.
0: Okay, let me just say something.
1: I will say this, especially females, or at least that's been my experience.
0: Okay.
1: That when something like that happens, it can race like wildfire.
0: Your daughter, I'll give her credit. She tries a lot of different things. And you know what? She never quits. She will finish the season whether she's good or bad. That's admirable, man. That is the best quality.
1: I tell her that she does try different things, even things she is not necessarily good at.
0: Right, and she never quits.
1: Well, I think it's one of those things that once you start a season, I'm a believer you should finish the season.
0: She does.
1: If you want to quit after that. So yeah.
0: New TSSAA one-time transfer rule. You should expect to see more transfers as parents and families seek the best option for their child. And that is from our good buddy, who I would love to have in here, and I'm going to reach out to him, Senator Bo Watson. But you're right.
1: No, that's exactly right. You're that was exactly going to be my right. next point, that you're going to see more transferring. And again, I don't know what GPS costs. I know ballpark what it is. But if you think, you know, if she's having a bad time and you're paying $50,000, maybe she got a bad time and you pay zero. You know what?
0: Right.
1: That's a win right there.
0: So is the new guy's name Bram? Yes, it's Bram. Is that short for Abraham?
3: It's a derivative.
1: What's a derivative?
0: It's a, what's a, God, he's smart. What the hell is that word?
1: Yeah.
0: What's a derivative?
1: He went to Northwest.
0: Is that where you call a plumber? I've got a derivative. Stop it, JR. Does anybody know what's going on with the Red Wolves? There's no advertisement. Sport talk, folks, don't even talk about them anymore.
1: Wrong.
0: That's so wrong.
1: Wrong. Because I heard
0: a commercial.
1: Andy Holder? Andy Statz?
0: Yeah.
1: He's the guy that's voicing it? Now, that's probably the problem. I'll just say this. If you have Andy doing your commercials,
4: the tune out factor.
1: Thank you very much. But we've run Red Wolves commercials in this first hour of the program, of the first 43 minutes of the show.
0: My community calendar that I've already done. Thank you to Citizens Tri-County Bank for this Friday. I mentioned the Red Wolves, and I mentioned the Lady Red Wolves.
1: Yeah, but no one listens to that crap.
0: Oh, stop it.
1: Because it's, okay.
0: Trump is not a king, he's a Caesar. Now to celebrate the 250th by having gladiator fights on the White House grounds. Think JR will be refereeing that game.
1: That is crazy.
0: Never confuse education with intelligence. Wow, Jed.
1: Yes, I agree.
0: Jed, Southland is amazing. Sean Hotsey and Regina King, so good. It's the best thing I've ever seen.
1: Ever?
0: Well, not as good as Dumb and Dumber. What happened to the
1: Porky's
0: prank call?
1: Porky's is your favorite movie.
0: Porky's?
1: Yes. Yeah.
0: Miss Ballbuster? What happened to the prank calls every Wednesday?
1: Yeah, what happened to that?
0: All right.
1: Let me tell you what happened. Little girly man couldn't take a little criticism, so he's instead of saying, you know what, I think this is good, I think this will work, I will be man enough to take the criticism because I think it's good. Someone said, no, this sucks.
0: Well, there's nothing worse than seeing you sit there and not laughing, and I hate that.
1: I laugh at you every day.
0: Art. The problem is that I send Art sometimes through Facebook.
1: You're going to blame Art?
0: No.
1: You're going to blame Art?
0: He can't pull it up on his system, so.
1: So blame Art?
0: No. No, it's just, it's not easy.
1: Art, did you feel like you were being blamed?
2: I did.
0: I did.
1: Yes. Thank you very much.
0: By the way, Nature Boy today is 49. And you know what? The Jed and JR show sent him.
1: No, that's
0: yes,
1: not true.
0: We did. I sent him a Taco Bell gift certificate, and I hope he celebrates today at TB.
1: Yeah. The problem is, I think that gift certificate expired yesterday, so
0: no,
1: we got it at a discount.
0: All right. Guess what? I do want to read some of the rants when we come back. I mean, I got to fill up 15 minutes. I got to fill
1: that
0: up 15 minutes.
1: That was from Sunday.
0: I know, buddy. What am I going to do?
1: This is Wednesday.
0: I got to fill it up unless we could talk food. People love to talk food.
1: I'll talk food.
0: I still think that was a great remote. I cannot get over Steve Ray. The plants. You should see his potted plants outside the station. I mean, there's no cigarette butts in them. It's incredible.
1: You should see the potted plants at his house.
2: Oh, really?
0: Yes.
1: He's a grass grower. He's got, aside from the barbecue touch, he's got the green thumb.
2: Hey, he needs to come over to my house.
1: Yes.
0: Listen, he's got a pond with goldfish.
1: He's got fake lilies
0: on top. Whatever they're called, lily pads?
1: Yes.
0: I mean, it's unbelievable what he's got there. When's the last time you've been to a gas station where you really wanted to hang around?
1: Yesterday.
0: Oh, you were there?
1: Yeah.
0: Yesterday wasn't a food day. Oh, you needed something. Gas?
1: No.
0: Oh.
1: So I left my jacket there at the remote. So I come by, and Steve texts me, goes, hey, you left your jacket? Yeah, I know. So I came by, I went by to get my jacket. He goes, I said, you haven't been wearing it, have you? He goes, yeah, wore it all weekend, had dates all weekend wrong. Can I? He goes, I was thinking about buying it from you.
0: This says, great job, Nature Boy. Way to go, buddy. And not a rant, shout out to the flatbed drivers having to deal with this weather and crazy traffic. So are there flatbed drivers? That's all they drive is flatbeds? Or do they just, it seems like they could drive anything. Flatbeds, full, I mean.
2: No, it's not a qualification.
1: No, it's not.
0: But that's what people, some people just prefer to drive flatbeds?
1: Yeah. Coming from Miata driver, that's.
0: Bet you my Miata could go right on the back of that flatbed. No,
1: there's no question. It'd go back in my little Buick.
0: Yeah, Tom Benson said, hey, just put it in the back of my truck.
2: I think it would go under it like Christmas Vacation.
1: Yeah, there you go.
0: All right, here's JR with that was the best scene ever. All right, here's JR.
1: Ever? I thought Southland was
0: no,
1: the best scene ever.
0: No, the Dumb and Dumber when
1: Why
0: he's on
1: be
0: the toilet.
1: 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If you want it to run well, take it to Blackwell. Braves able to hold on for a 7-6 win over the Boston Red Sox last night in game one of that series at Fenway. Michael Harris goes 4-for-4. Two-run homer, top of the ninth inning was big. Matt Olson also had a two-run shot for the Braves. Game two of that series set for tonight. Atlanta now 19 games over the 500 mark for the season. Lookouts won the first game of their homestand, routing Knoxville 12-3. Game two of that series set for tonight at Erlanger Park. First pitch at 6:30. NBA Western Conference Finals. Oklahoma City won pivotal game five, beating San Antonio 127-114 to take a 3-2 lead in the best-of-seven series. Vegas advances to the Stanley Cup Finals. Golden Knights beating Colorado 2-1 Tuesday night to win that series in four straight games. Vegas will now play the winner of the series between Carolina and Montreal for hockey's biggest prize. And the streak ended for Baylor school product Nick Kurtz. Kurtz with the Oakland A's had reached base in 48 straight games. That streak came to an end last night. Kurtz goes 0-for-4, striking out 3 times. And that's the latest in sports here on the Talk Monster. 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
6: 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Brant Pulliam, right now, traffic.
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9: President Trump calls corporate media fake news and the enemy of the people. Is he right? 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
1: Who's this?
0: Oh, you know it?
1: AC Aerosmith.
0: Is it?
1: No.
0: Who is it?
2: Eagles.
1: Told you.
0: Heard Bram on traffic, this listener said. He's got one hell of a voice. His first positive text. It's not going to last.
1: No. Bram. I'll text right
0: now. Just buckle up, dude.
2: Take care of that.
0: Let's see. Jed, the picture you put on the remote at Steve Ray's on your website or any of those gentlemen, Bubba, I'd like to put a face with a voice. Thank you.
1: I think there was some pictures of Bubba there.
0: Yeah, Bubba's, yeah. Let's see if I could send you a picture. Escape mattress alert, Highway 27, after you cross the river, where that one sat for over a year. Oh, my God, it's back.
1: Really?
0: I guess so.
1: Maybe it had offspring.
0: They can drive anything, sometimes a preference, but this takes skill.
1: What's
0: it says the flatbed. The flatbed, they make more money, apparently.
1: Oh, really? What's the difference?
0: I don't know.
1: I'm not really asking you, by the way. Like I said, the driver of a Miata.
2: I would say an empty flatbed handles a little better because it's not so top heavy.
1: I mean, that makes sense.
0: Okay, here we go. Real quickly. Thank you, Chattanooga. Really grateful and admire your hotel donation to house homeless families. They are desperate. You are caring and compassionate. Okay, that's one of the rants. Very positive. Wow. The diagram of the proposed amphitheater has the audience facing the sun. That's one problem. AT&T field failed.
1: Correct.
0: You are correct.
1: Is it facing the sun?
0: I don't know. I don't think it's even going to go.
1: Well, that's not the point.
0: Sure. I don't know.
1: Okay, I've got it. Sure.
0: I don't know.
1: That's not the point. Yes. No, I don't think it's going to be built. Again, you're the king of multiple choice. Give your opinion sometimes.
0: Amazing. 60 years later, people are marching in Selma to protest the violation of voting rights. I guess history does repeat itself. Strom Thurmond, Lester Maddox, George Wallace, David Duke, Donald Trump, Bill Lee, Marsha Blackburn, Andy Ogles, Bo Watson, Adam Lowe, Greg Martin. What a legacy. Wow. $21.99 for 10 of Folgers, half calf. $4.05 a gallon of regular unleaded. Please, Mr. President, you've won enough. We can't afford much more. Disappointed your paper won't print an article about a candidate's failure to make payments in a time of grief. Dirty politics have no business in the papers.
1: What does that mean?
0: I think they were talking about the gentleman who's running against Mayor Wamp and he's owing money on his RV.
2: Well, there was a big article about it.
1: I was going to say, I always ask people, where did you get the information? Did you see that yourself? I mean, did you go and file and say, hey, election commission, I've been going over your records.
0: Well, they checked the courts.
1: Yeah, right.
0: The paper does.
1: The paper does, right. That's what I'm saying. People criticize the paper for not writing an article that they read in the paper because I don't think these people are going to the courts. You think that person that wrote that rant looked in the courts and said, I know this. Why aren't you reporting on that? Do you think they did that?
0: No.
1: Do you think they went to the courts and said, by the way, I'd like to check your records? Did you ever do that on a...
0: No, but Tommy Easton used to go to the courthouse every single day and walk the halls. And
1: I was going to say, back in the day,
0: mm-hmm.
1: not a graduate of the Walter S. Cronkite School of Journalism, but a graduate of the Illinois State University. Anyway, we had beats.
0: Yeah.
1: We had beats, meaning we would go to the police department every day. Before I came to work, I did news and morning drive when I was in Illinois. And we stopped by two police stations every day.
0: Yeah,
1: before we went to work.
0: Latrice has done health forever. David Carroll, school patrol.
1: I understand that, but my question is, do they actually look at the records? We went to school board meetings, all that kind of stuff. Now, it's back in the day.
0: Yeah.
1: But as far as, I mean, police.
0: Now
1: all the police stuff's online now, but back in the day.
0: Everybody just relies on news releases. Tell JR the reason.
1: Even that person.
0: Yeah. Tell JR the reason flatbedding pays a little more. You have to tarp, chain, and strap the loads. If you're pulling a dry van, you don't have to do that.
1: Oh, okay. Huh. I didn't know.
0: The new amphitheater will have a cover on it, so the sun is a moot point. Yeah, you're right.
1: Yeah, see, some indoor buildings, they don't worry about the sun because they have roofs. But
0: Super Christian Mike Johnson and Pete Hegseth, may God forgive you for what you have done.
1: I don't believe you speak for God, just to be honest with you. And so people that do that kind of stuff, including our caller from Dayton on occasion, that always bothers me. I don't presume to think or have the power to act for God or forgive for God or damn people for God or, you know, give someone eternal damnation or salvation. I think he's got that under control.
0: And finally, this rant, HHS Secretary Robert F. Kennedy has admitted that he's lost more than 90% of his friends. The real question is, why hasn't he lost 100%? And that's a look at rants on this Wednesday morning.
1: No, that's a look at three-day-old rants.
0: Yes.
1: On this Wednesday morning that came out Sunday in the newspaper.
0: I'm bringing it back tomorrow. Prank call.
1: No,
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0: I apologize. A power surge for TVA. No problem with the gondola being built. Man, this is bad. Helen takes on water, and it's still not enough money to live on. It's Wednesday. Jed and JR Show, May 27th. We've got a new producer in the wings. His name is Bram. It's great to have him here. Day two. We hope he shows up tomorrow. And Art, we love you, man.
21: I love you.
4: Ooh.
2: And you.
0: Ooh. Ooh.
1: Oh.
0: How do you do that hard?
1: How can you not figure it out?
0: All right. I've never done that before, but I have worn white on the beach with my family. Picture for Facebook.
1: Get that picture made. Bear, shoes on, shoes off.
0: Having a great time. That's just a right. fantastic
1: Did
0: time.
1: You write Mescon family in the sand or something
0: no,
1: like that?
0: I wrote you suck.
1: Huh. It's very apropos.
2: Remember when I wrote Jed sucks that in the
0: was,
2: sand?
0: That was awesome. That was the best ever.
1: Right next to the Donald Trump, you know, 8647 or what yeah. it was. Braves claimed game one of their road trip to Boston. 7-6 win over the Lookout, over the Red Sox, and the Lookouts take on the Knoxville Smokies. Game two of that series tonight at Erlanger Park. Those stories in sports, traffic, weather, and I'm feeling there's going to be a lot of foolishness this hour on the Talk Monster. WGOW.
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21: Watch out for a wreck on Ooltewah Georgetown Road at Lee Highway. Grand Pulliam, right now traffic.
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23: Showers today, 83, partly cloudy tonight, 66, isolated showers tomorrow, 71. 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
24: Trouble out of Nashville's airport as Flyers experience their fourth ground delay in just 2 months, all due to what the FAA is calling this morning a major staffing issue. Well, TVA is now considering changing its rates in a way to accommodate the growing power demands without placing undue cost increases on residents. The reason? Data centers, which make up around 18% of their industrial load. That number expected to double by 2030. Well, semis are one of the most common means of stealing cargo in Tennessee as thieves show up early with fake credentials, all to take over a semi-load, then give the truckload to someone else to take from there. Police say cargo thefts are on the rise in the state, now ranking fourth in the nation. It appears Memphis is the hot spot. From the Chattanooga City Council, a 6-2 vote on first reading for a nearly $5 million project, all to bring water to residents on Raccoon Mountain. Speaking of water, the news only gets worse for the Chattanooga Mountain City Club. Remember the yacht that was purchased without the knowledge of most club members? Well, the ill-fated Helen almost sank in the Tennessee River during all this heavy rainfall. Not a problem at all. That seems to be the attitude of Rock City's CEO, who now says the venue will likely build that gondola lift, even if elected officials in Lookout Mountain, Georgia, declined to let the company build part of the system on property within city limits. According to the Chattanooga Times Free Press, the ride could be built entirely on Rock City property within unincorporated parts of Walker County. From the courts, a man who fled from a Hamilton County courtroom yesterday morning, now facing charges of evading arrest and criminal impersonation, in addition to the 6 charges he was already facing. Dylan Barrett was caught by police. Chattanooga is now the 135th largest U.S. city, despite having its lowest growth rate since the COVID-19 pandemic. And another statistic, this one from the U.S. Bureau of Labor, that shows the average pay in the Chattanooga region increased about 4% from May of 2024 to May 2025, but is still slightly lower than national averages. Just this reminder, volunteers are needed again this Saturday at Chattanooga's National Cemetery to help retire the thousands of flags that were placed there during the Memorial Day weekend. A thank you to more than 3,000 people who helped out to honor our veterans. If you can be there this Saturday morning at 7 o'clock, parking is allowed inside the cemetery. More national and world news from ABC at the bottom of the hour.
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0: Those were the days. Driving around Atlanta in my yellow Vega. I had a black stripe on the side, mud flaps. Didn't have like the Playboy symbol or back off on the mud flaps.
1: No Yosemite Sam or anything like that?
0: Uh-uh.
1: Were you beat up a lot?
0: I love that. When I send you my baby pictures, you go, you got the crap beat out of you when you were younger. No, I didn't.
1: Well, you should have.
0: Well, I won the richest.
1: If you lived in Elmwood Park, you would have.
0: I won the richest department store in Atlanta baby contest. The real question, why do we have plenty to vote against, but no one to vote for? All right, did you?
1: That's the scariest question out there.
0: So, did you hear about that guy yesterday? His name is Dylan Barrett. He appeared in a courtroom in Hamilton County. The defendant informed the courtroom that, okay, this is a made-for-television movie. He was not himself and was appearing on behalf of his brother, attempting to conceal his identity. After answering a phone call, the guy then took off from the courtroom, left the building, a foot pursuit. The cops caught him. Wow. I mean, that's exciting stuff.
1: That's great.
0: Come on. I mean, you just don't see that happening every day in Chattanooga.
1: Correct. You are correct, sir.
0: Pretty interesting.
1: Yeah,
0: hey, we're going to talk about the Medal of Honor Museum. And you know what? I'm still amazed that a lot of people have never been there before. And you know what? This summer, especially America's 250th birthday, go. It's extremely impressive,
1: JR. I've been to a lot of quote-unquote little museums like that, and they kind of live up to your expectations. This one, it's really pretty darn
0: nice.
1: Cool. It's really nice. You wouldn't, I don't know if it's the, I mean, the building's nice, but it's small, but you get a big time experience. It's really good. It's, I don't know what it costs, but it's well worth the money.
0: They used professional exhibitors.
2: So that was our buddy Ken Meredith.
1: Yeah.
2: He said you've owned a Vega. You've owned a Miata.
0: Mm-hmm. A Kia.
2: All you need is a Yugo to complete the circle, is what he said.
1: The circle of life.
2: Yeah.
0: All right. So, man, this is just, it gets worse for the Mountain City Club. This is just horrible. This is just the worst news ever. The yacht named Helen.
1: Yes. Lady Helen. Is it Lady Helen?
0: Helen?
1: Yeah.
0: Was sinking. In the Tennessee River during the heavy rainfall. It almost sank.
1: Next time we do this, can we do the Gilligan's Island theme in the background? They're stuck on McClellan Island for years and years. Couldn't find a way to get off.
0: Oh, man. That is just a poor Mountain City Club. It's like they can't catch a break.
1: No. It's not poor Mountain City Club. Trust me on that.
0: Well, I meant not poor literally, but I feel, you know, it's like, wow. They just can't get a break, and now the yacht is sinking. They just need to start over again. You know what? I think if they should let black people and Jewish people just start the Mountain City Club all over again. Oh, sorry. We weren't allowed in there years ago.
1: Yeah.
0: But if we did it right today, we would buy a new boat.
1: Yeah. They put you all on that yacht. Hey. Welcome.
0: Goodbye,
1: on,
0: Jews and blacks.
1: Welcome to the club.
0: Wow. All right. I feel really good today.
1: I'll change that.
0: No. Oh, I got new shoes. So I'm really into cat footwear. Caterpillar.
1: My boots have cat boots.
0: Yeah, but I don't want steel toed.
1: I do.
0: I mean, why? I mean, are you in a dangerous situation here at the radio station? Like a rat may fall from the ceiling?
1: Every day. But I got those specifically when I went on a mission trip.
0: Oh, yes. It'll be 2 years. This July.
1: I think it'll be 3 years.
0: Three?
1: Maybe. I don't know. Yeah, I don't know. Yeah, maybe two.
0: You know what? I'm glad you got some time off, JR. You needed it. I'm glad.
1: On that?
0: No, I'm glad you don't have
1: that was
0: a
1: not,
0: lot going on.
1: Trust me, that was not time off going on that mission trip. I worked harder than I did it.
0: I know.
1: 12 days with you.
0: Yeah, I know, but I'm glad
1: you... I mean, that's more, you know, working with you is mentally taxing, and it's hard to put up with a whole lot, and Lord, give me the patience, but that was back-breaking.
0: Okay, so guess what I did? I tried it. I ordered one of those services that they deliver the meals to your house.
1: Really?
0: It's pretty good. I wanted the microwave kind, mm-hmm. so you didn't have... already made. It was good. not $90 worth. That was that.
1: Was it $90 for how many meals?
0: I think there are five meals.
1: See, I'd do that.
0: You want me to bring you one so you can heat it up and try it?
1: You know what I'd do if I wanted that to happen?
0: I just wanted to set that up. You know what? You're like working with Tom Benson. I love Tom Benson. Tom was the best straight man. He was the greatest. I love that man. He got it.
1: Still gets it.
0: Tom was the best.
1: Now, a lot of times when I go to a restaurant, if you get something really exquisite, then that's, you feel like you paid for your meal. But a lot of times I go, you know what? I could have made that at home.
0: You know where I ate the other day that is just, I still think it's one of the best restaurants? J. Alexander's. It's consistently great.
1: Yeah.
0: It's never, have you ever had it? Never had a bad meal. Why would you say, yeah? Why wouldn't you say, I agree? And they painted it. They painted the outside. The first time they fixed it up in like 30 years.
1: Do you know me?
0: Oh, yeah. You know, I talk to myself all the time thinking it's you. It's really scary.
1: I know. The other things you do with yourself and think me, it bothers me.
0: That was one time. It's like it was that my one God. Sheep. It was one time that happened.
1: You build 1,000 bridges. Did they call you a bridge builder?
0: One time you caught me in my office. All right, here's JR with the Lincoln Sports.
1: 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And get ready, because Greg.

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1: 114 to take a 3-2 lead in that best of seven series. Vegas has advanced to the Stanley Cup Finals. Golden Knights beating Colorado 2-1 Tuesday to win that series in four straight. 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
4: 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This is Bram Pulliam coming at you with Right Now Traffic.
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0: All right, listen to this. They need our advice, JR. It's the end of another school year, and I'm dealing with so many outstanding teachers either leaving the profession altogether or changing schools. What's the best way to deal with such a high level of turnover of my friends and coworkers?
1: Work here, and then you would understand what it's all about.
0: Yeah. I don't know.
1: Just roll with the flow. What else can you do?
0: I don't know. Is it too much paperwork? Why would they be leaving the professions? Just not enough control? You know what? I'm going to ask this to our buddy tomorrow. Justin, Dr. Robertson will be on tomorrow.
1: It's a great question.
0: This would be a great question, and I'm going to ask him. Hey, guess who's on the line? Who we haven't heard from in about a week? Bill! Our Knoxville consultant, our correspondent. How are you, buddy?
2: I'm doing all right. How are you two doing this morning?
0: Buddy, we've missed you. We just...
1: Don't speak for me.
0: We just want to know how you're doing, bud.
2: I'm holding up okay.
0: All right, something's off. What are you watching?
2: I'm watching a movie called The Willoughby Conspiracy. Michael Caine... Sidney Poitier, this is on Screen Picks.
0: Wow.
2: I don't know if you picked that up.
0: Do we get that in Chattanooga?
1: I don't in Noodle.
0: Y'all are so advanced in Knoxville. So, hey, Bill, it's time you come to visit us, man. Break away from the bedroom. Get away from the TV. Break away from the normal habits you have each week.
1: And see what?
0: Come see us.
1: Why?
0: Because I think he would enjoy himself.
1: Personally, I'm going to treat you like crap. So you got that to look forward to.
0: Bill, I won't, buddy. I will take you.
2: JR, I get this feeling you don't like me. Why?
1: Oh, no. I like you. I just don't want to be around you. I mean, I like talking to you on the phone, but you don't have to come here. No, I like you, Bill, a lot.
0: Bill, we love you, man. Bill, yeah,
1: Jed loves you. We're just in heavy like and maybe some heavy petting right now.
0: Hey, Bill, yeah. I know that this is a short week, so don't forget to put the trash out tomorrow.
2: I will. You know, I dealt with that yesterday.
0: What do you mean? You put it out 2 days early?
2: No. I'll be putting it out tomorrow.
0: Okay. I just don't want to throw off your schedule.
1: Now I know why I want you to come in here, so we can have these kind of riveting conversation about your... Seriously?
0: Hey, Bill, do you have any hobbies?
1: Wait. I need to get to the bottom of this caper now. Why did it throw you off yesterday?
2: I don't know. First of all, yesterday...
0: It's like a suicide hotline.
1: I'm sorry.
2: I listened to you guys for a few minutes, and then I went to take a shower.
1: Oh, I thought you were going to say something else for a second, but same with me. Ooh, I listened for a couple minutes yesterday, and I went to take a shower.
0: Oh, Bill. All right, buddy. Stay well. Have a good week.
1: Wait.
0: What? He's watching the show. Are you
1: going to talk to him about Southland or whatever it is?
0: Oh, man, that is the best show ever. Bill, if you come here, I'll take you to a movie. I don't know. I mean, we'll do something. We'll do something fun.
1: Can you squeeze into a Miata?
0: Oh, yeah. How big of a boy are you, Bill?
1: What are you, Roy D. Mercer?
2: I'll tell you what. If I come and visit you, there's one place I would like for you two to take me.
1: Okay.
2: And that's the Countryside Cafe.
1: By God. I've got an inn there.
0: We'll take you there.
2: Of course, JR, that's your hangout.
1: No question.
0: And we'll take you to Steve Ray's Owl's Nest Barbecue. We'll get you a brisket sandwich. We'll take care of you.
1: See, that way you only have to come to Ottawa. You don't have to come all the way downtown.
2: Then if I ever come and visit Jesse.
0: Uh-huh. There's Jesse.
1: How come we've given you more invitations than he has? Do you think that's weird?
0: Hey, somebody wants to know, do you watch movies in your bedroom or the living room?
2: I watch movies I'm watching a movie in my bedroom right now.
0: Wow.
3: Market 94.
0: Man. And all right, is there any pictures on the wall? Is it just stark?
2: Well, the only thing I have here is my Tennessee Titans clock.
0: And dogs playing and poker.
2: Over here I have, on my stand here, I have a Tennessee Titans hat, a Tennessee Titans mug, and a Tennessee Titans. You know, I know there's one guy that works at Channel 12 that's a big Titans fan.
0: Yeah.
1: I bet there's more than one.
2: Andrew Harrison.
0: Well, listen, if I go to a garage sale, I'm going to pick you up some other things to hang in your office.
1: I'm getting you a Mike Keith autograph picture. Yep. That's what I'm going to do.
0: And I'm going to get you a picture of us to put up on the wall. Would you do that?
2: Yeah. You know, yesterday...
1: Don't sound so thrilled. Contain your emotion.
2: Let me finish what I was about to say.
1: Bill's talking.
2: Okay, yesterday, last night, let's see...
0: Oh, my God.
2: Chattanooga's Parent Club won. They beat the
0: Smokies. Yeah. Hey, Bill, this is...
2: Knoxville's Parent Club lost to the Pirates 12-1.
0: Yeah. I think I'd rather have a colonoscopy now. Hey, Bill, listen, we love you, man.
2: I love you all, too.
0: All right, I'm ready to take my man Titans Bill to a concert, this person says, in the sunshine at the amphitheater, then go up to the gondola, and he can sing Andrea.
1: What does that mean?
0: I don't know.
1: Okay, great. I'm glad you're ready.
0: All right, Bill, take care of yourself. Call anytime, man.
2: Bye-bye.
1: Except try to do it after 10 from now on.
0: Bill, man, you know he's a great guy. I love Bill. And I'd be happy to meet him. It'd be fun.
1: Let me see your screensaver. What is your screensaver?
0: Oh, it's when Mr. X was a puppy.
1: I think you're the only person I know.
0: That puts me on the...
1: That I'm talking.
0: Go ahead.
1: That has a screensaver of them.
0: Yeah.
1: Of me.
0: Yes. You've been on it many times.
1: I've been on what?
0: On my screensaver. The one that they made about May the Force Be With You, I thought that was phenomenal. And I will send you this new baby picture of mine from 1962.
1: You know what? Save yourself and save me.
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4: ABC News, I'm Sherry Preston. Back to work soon for first responders in southern Washington state after the rupture of a chemical tank at a paper plant killed one person and left 9 hurt, some seriously. Cowlitz Fire and Rescue Chief Scott Goldstein.
5: Officials can also confirm that there's currently 9 employees who remain unaccounted for.
4: Voters in Texas picking Attorney General Ken Paxton as the GOP nominee for Senate and voting down the incumbent, Senator John Cornyn. The senator spoke last night.
6: I've said throughout this race that I trust the voters of Texas, and they've made their decision, and I must respect it.
4: Paxton will face Democrat James Tallarico for Cornyn's Texas seat. Health officials warn the Ebola outbreak in Central Africa is growing beyond what responders can do to contain it. Rescuers in Laos found 5 of the 7 villagers who have been missing for more than a week in a flooded cave. They were trapped when heavy rain cut off the entrance. This is ABC News.
3: Right now, traffic. All clear on my radar this morning. No wrecks for you. This is Bram Pulliam coming at you with Right Now Traffic.
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0: It is so nice of you to listen at 7:35. 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What would that be, JR? Say it with me.
1: Warren and Griffin.
0: We love them. Yep, people have spoken. Five-star reviews online are real, and so is the way this firm treats people. People have been in car wrecks, accidents like a slip or fall, social security disability.
1: When you call there, guess what? Guess who you get to talk to?
0: Yeah, an attorney. What a brilliant idea, because that's the way they treat people, JR.
1: Let me say this. Oh, my goodness. Oh, my goodness.
0: Voted best of the best year after year. Mark, thank you, buddy. The people have spoken. John, thank you. Case closed. 265 hurt. 265 hurt. Warren and Griffin, you know what you mean to us, and we do appreciate it very much. Okay, we have talked about this a number of times.
1: Yes, because you scheduled it wrong.
0: Yes, there was yesterday, and I'm so sorry. Okay, this summer, make plans to visit Chattanooga's Coolidge National Medal of Honor Heritage Center next door to the aquarium. You know, as America turns 250 years old, take a look at this incredible history that pays tribute to our nation's highest military award for valor. From the first medals in 1863 to right now. Welcome. And you know what? For a CEO of a nonprofit,
13: This guy's got great personality.
1: He's yeah, it's because he lives on Signal Mountain. That's all.
13: Tom Mundell, who runs the center. Speaking of America's birthday, you can celebrate in a special way, especially if you've never met a recipient of this medal. And Miranda Wilkinson, you talk about somebody who's on fire when it comes to teaching education and history. Miranda, you better get closer to that microphone or it'll sound like we're in the 94th market. Hey, Tom, welcome, buddy.
14: Thank you so much, Jed. Good to be back on your show.
13: Like we have said, it's first class. I mean, you know, you think it's another history museum. Far from it. It's fascinating, that parachute, the dedication to astronauts. I mean, it just goes on and on.
14: It's a remarkable place. And we look at it as a living, learning laboratory where we bring students in to hear the stories of the Medal of Honor recipients and the character values that they represent. And Miranda's program actually teaches those every day to the students who come through the center. So it's a place-based education center, but it's also a hallowed ground here in Chattanooga.
13: You know what? One of the best things is where it ends up in an incredible gift shop with books that represents every military service, every war. I mean, it's a fascinating end of a journey at that place.
14: Some of the books you just can't put down. In fact, the last book I read was Clint Romachet's book, Red Platoon. Read it in 2 days. I just couldn't stop. I couldn't put it down.
13: Yeah. And I mean, if you have never met a Medal of Honor recipient, it's awe inspiring. And I've been in a room with like three or four of them when I used to MC y'all's dinners. I don't know what happened, but they made a change. Yeah, they made a change. But I thought I was pretty damn good.
14: We want you to come back, Jed.
13: I thought I was really good. Hey, Miranda, talk about the education.
15: You know,
13: aspect.
15: So when we say students, you know, we're talking about students of all ages, right? But over the past 3 years, we've had over 11,000 students come through on organized field trips, which has been pretty big for us. And we just love sharing these stories and helping teachers, you know, enhance what they're already teaching in their classroom. You know, sometimes
1: Is it history classes that come in mostly?
15: History classes we do, but, you know, we also have a teacher fellowship, and we allow teachers to come in from all different backgrounds, you know, ELA, STEM. We really
1: feel
15: like...
1: What about our ROTC people come?
15: They do. You know, everyone should... these stories should not be confined to the social studies classroom. And so we want all teachers and all students to be able to hear these stories. You know, and perhaps see themselves not necessarily in that moment of battle, right? But see themselves, hopefully, you know, employing courage in the future.
13: You know what? I think one of the best is the Desmond Doss. It's just unbelievable to look up what y'all have done there with the ropes, and it's fascinating.
15: Yeah, it's great. It's one of those things where, you know, you can talk about it all day or read it out of a textbook, but you're literally seeing it exhibited along our gallery timeline. So it's pretty awesome.
13: All right, what's coming up June 4th? It's a fundraiser, it's a dinner, but wait until you hear who the guest speaker is.
15: Yeah, so June 4th, Tori Smith will be moderating. Medal of Honor recipient Dwight Birdwell will be there. He is one of only five Cherokee Medal of Honor recipients. We currently are exhibiting several of his artifacts in our temporary gallery space. And he is the only Native American awarded during the Vietnam War. So he'll be there that night. But the very next day, June 5th, we are collaborating with local PBS station. And we'll be showing some clips from Ken Burns's, you know, Revolutionary War newest documentary. And really highlighting some pieces about Cherokee perspectives through the war, before the war, during, and after. And then having an actual Cherokee Medal of Honor recipient there to speak to will just, I think, you know, enhance it.
13: You know, if you're a parent out there, take your kid to this supper and let him just go up and shake. He's going to be wearing his Medal of Honor.
1: Or have your grandparents take their grandkids to there and tell them some stories.
13: I mean, shake the person's hand.
1: For sure.
15: So June 5th will actually be a free general admission day at our center.
13: What?
15: So
13: really?
15: Anybody can come for free. And like we said, we'll have that public programming going on. We'll put out those times. We actually have it on our social media right now, so they can
13: check
15: that
13: out. So the supper is the 4th, when you can actually hear him speak.
15: Well, dinner is the 4th. And that's kind of a more closed. You have to purchase tickets for that.
13: Right.
15: But the 5th. June 5th, the full day is free admission. He will be there as well.
13: Okay.
15: He'll be speaking to the public as well that day.
13: Tickets still available for the June 4th?
15: June 4th, there's only like two, I think. So get on our website and purchase those.
13: So what are you hearing back? I mean, where are your visitors coming from?
14: They're coming from all over. In fact, the other day, we had a couple from Ohio that their son was a Medal of Honor recipient. Unfortunately,
13: really?
14: He passed away. It's their seventh visit there, but they feel very close that when they come to the center there, that they feel connected with all of his fellow Medal of Honor recipients who are, you know, whose exhibits are in the gallery right now. You know, you mentioned something earlier, that first medal, Andrews Raiders, Jacob Parrott.
13: From the cemetery, you can see it there.
14: Chattanooga is the birthplace of the medal.
13: Right.
14: And so we're very, very proud of that right there. But you also mentioned to come shake a hand of a living Medal of Honor recipient. Today, you have a 1 in 5.6 million chance to meet a living Medal of Honor recipient. And so actually, we bring them into town right now, and they come and visit us, and they like coming here. It's just a great opportunity.
13: You know, one of the best history pieces Mickey Robbins wrote the other day about Mary Walker. I mean, and she was the only woman to win the Medal of Honor. Still the only woman. A surgeon in the war?
14: But she did not. She wasn't a surgeon.
13: She wasn't respected as a doctor.
14: Correct. And so we have Mary Walker's exhibit in the center itself right there. And, you know, they took away her medal, and President Carter reinstated it back again. So that's a pretty great story right there. And she said when they wanted her medal back, she said, the only way you're getting this medal back is if you pry it from my dead hands in my coffin. And they didn't.
13: So she's buried with it.
14: Well, actually, now it's on display in Oswego, New York. And then there's the Gillespie Medal, which is on display in the Pentagon.
13: Okay, you got to tell the story about the astronauts and how you've honored them as well, and you've got an incredible exhibit.
14: We have an incredible exhibit from Dick Scobie, which June Scobie Rogers.
13: Man, what a gift!
16: She's awesome.
14: Oh, she is incredible. She's on our board as well. But there's only 30 Space Medal of Honors, and Dick's is on display at the center right now.
16: Huh.
14: And, you know, it's interesting. A lot of folks think that we're just a military, you know, organization, but we're not. We're so much more than that. And to have the Space Medal on display and talk about the first teacher in space was going to be on, was on that flight and everything else. So what a tremendous story. 40th anniversary of that flight was in January of this year.
13: Okay, Miranda, you're from Winchester, Tennessee. How the hell did they get you? You're incredible. I mean, were you ever in the classroom?
17: I was in the classroom. I spent 7 years in the social studies classroom and then 2 kind of bouncing around as a STEM coordinator for the school district. But I had actually been introduced to the character development program when I was student teaching at Buckhorn High School in Alabama. And when I, you know, entered my first classroom, I brought that curriculum with me, and I loved it so much. And so, you know, when this opportunity became available, I applied, and here I am.
13: Wow. All right. So JR is an incredible scholar of history. He is.
17: What was that head shake over there?
13: Oh, he is. He just finished watching Theodore Roosevelt.
16: Jed's been known to exaggerate. Just
13: he is. Mm-hmm, he mm-hmm. is. What is your what time period in America is your favorite?
17: I don't know. I think I just like pieces from it all. I think it really captures, especially when we're talking about the United States, it captures the story of us. So I think you have to have the full story rather than just picking one out.
13: JR, I've never even asked you that question. What's yours?
16: I like a lot of the European World War II stuff. Like I said, I've kind of looked at some of the FDR stuff and read some books and went to Warm Springs. And I like some of the stuff in the Revolutionary War. And I think the Ken Burns special is great on that, because we have this feeling that it was, you know, all of a sudden we started, you know, we had a war, we won independence, and then we went on. And it was just here in Heather and Yon and places all over this country, and it took a long time and a tremendous amount of courage to pledge our lives, our fortunes, and our sacred honor to do that. It was not an easy thing, and it took a hell of a lot of guts for those people, those original patriots, to make that jump.
13: You know what? Thanks to the Medal of Honor, and I went to the bookstore, but I know now a lot more about the Korean War. And it's hard to believe I didn't know much about it. I'm 60 years old.
16: Well, that's everyone. That's the forgotten war, right?
13: It is
17: the forgotten war, yeah. It's pretty sad that most people, and in textbooks, it's maybe a paragraph, so they skip over it. We are very fortunate to exhibit Ray Duke's Medal of Honor, not only his Medal of Honor, but also his medal from South Korea, which is the highest award given there, the Taeguk Cordon of Order of Military Merit. Hmm. He's actually buried right here in our national cemetery as well, with 10 other recipients in our national cemetery. Hmm. And, you know, most people don't know that from right here in Chattanooga, we have 2 Medal of Honor recipients, Charles H. Coolidge, yep. who our building is named after, as well
13: nice
17: as Captain
13: man.
17: Taylor.
13: Yeah. And, well, I mean, Desmond Doss was from Sam Mountain.
17: Oh, he was from Lynchburg, Virginia, but he did live near here.
14: He lived in Lookout Mountain.
16: Yeah. In Collegedale area and all that kind of stuff.
14: Wow. Yeah.
16: I saw someone, I did the flag thing Saturday at the cemetery. Someone took a picture of Desmond Doss's grave, put the flag on there. I thought that was pretty cool.
17: Well, I also want to say thank you for recognizing that not only do we tell some stories of Medal of Honor recipients, but also Space Medal of Honor recipients. We just collaborated with a local award-winning children's author, Rita Lorraine Hubbard, to write a story about Ronald McNair, who was on the same shuttle mission as Dick Scobee.
16: Yeah.
17: It's called It's Possible. It's such a beautiful story. We're currently collaborating with the Tennessee Reading Research Center to build out an activity bundle that will be free and accessible to teachers to teach this book.
13: I was just asking you, Tom, about where you've worked. I mean, you've worked in Charleston, South Carolina. You've worked in Cape Cod. But when I was working for the CBS affiliate in Charleston, I did cover Ron McNair because Conway? Was that Conway, South Carolina?
14: South Carolina, yep. He's an incredible story of his life right there. Basically, people kept telling him he couldn't do anything, and he actually proved everybody wrong.
13: You got to come on more often. All right, give us the rundown. What can people do this summer? Yeah, is there a camp?
17: Oh, there is camp, but it's actually closed. Registration is closed.
13: So everything is closed. It's sold out. The dinner's sold out.
17: No,
13: the
17: camp is sold out. Two more tickets. Get online. Purchase your dinner tickets. But free admission on June 5th, like we said, we will have a Medal of Honor recipient with us. But come and just visit our center year-round.
14: And tell your friends.
17: Or open year-round.
13: Is it changing always?
14: It is.
13: Are you always thinking about?
14: Actually, we're working on a new exhibit right now about Black Hawk Down, Mogadishu. And so we're actually actively fundraising for that right now. We're working with the Rangers who are on the ground there. And it's a story about Shugart and Gordon, who awarded the medal for their actions there.
13: Favorite period of history?
14: Actually, World War II, because probably my father was in World War II. And I think the greatest generation of our country, I think, came out of that war right there.
16: There's no question.
14: And so that's a very, very favorite part of mine. But I was I was Vietnam era veteran in the Air Force. So starting to show my age a little bit, Jeff.
13: You grew up in Pittsburgh too. I've always wanted to go there. Tom, Miranda, it's unbelievable. And I want to thank you. The first time we met you was not in person, but you were kind enough to walk outside and take a picture of one of our colleagues. And JR was responsible for getting
14: Kevin West
13: place with Captain West there.
14: Yep. And so thank you for having us on. And again, June Scobee Rogers introduced us together. So that's
13: her. Yeah. I wish you could have met Kevin West.
16: It's been all downhill from there. I'll just tell you.
13: Hey, thank you.
16: She's the best.
13: It's a pleasure.
14: It's an honor to be here with you all. JR and Jed, thank you so much.
13: And you
14: know
13: what? I'm glad I screwed up because I got to see you twice. Here's JR. Nothing better than to make
16: help me, Lord. 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You could find out. You could be the next satisfied customer. If you want it to run well, take it to Blackwell. Braves able to hold on for a 7-6 win over the Red Sox in Boston. Game one of that series is Michael Harris went 4-for-4. Two-run homer, top of the ninth inning. That was big. Matt Olson also had a two-run shot for the Braves. Game two of the series tonight, Braves now 19 games over the 500 mark. Lookouts win the first game of their homestand, routing Knoxville. Game two tonight, first pitch 6:30. NBA Western Conference Finals, Oklahoma City won pivotal game five, beating San Antonio 127-114 to take a 3-2 lead in the best of seven series. And Las Vegas has advanced to the Stanley Cup Finals, eliminating Colorado with a 2-1 win yesterday. 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
19: 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No wrecks for you. This is Bram Bulliam coming at you with Right Now Traffic.
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0: 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I don't know who this person is, but I sent him a picture of my baby picture, and he put the shower cap on.
1: Why did you send him a baby picture of you?
0: He asked to have, because I want that shower cap. JR, it's really funny.
1: I'm not arguing that. If someone said, hey, JR, by the way, would you send some baby pictures out? Or pictures in general, I would probably say, you know what?
0: Wait, I'm going through all these. Hold on.
1: You just being fascinated with your own mugshot is, I think, is a little bit on the bizarre side. That's just me.
0: Okay. Gary Baylor. My daughter, Brittany Haynes, is one of the MOH teacher fellows and loves it. Very cool.
1: That's cool.
0: Gary, hope you're doing well, man. And anything else? Titans Bill sang Andrea on the Basilio show last week, and it was something, they said.
1: Bubba. I don't know what that means exactly.
0: I don't know. Is that a song? Andrea? My boy Bill is as tall and as strong as a tree. More show tunes. That's from Bubba.
1: Okay.
0: Oh, the one who's doing that is the Hulk. The Hulk is doing all the creative work. He's coming on Monday.
1: Cool.
0: Going to talk about going to Disney on a budget.
1: Okay.
0: Poor Art. Let's do a GoFundMe for Art. He's never been to Disney. Never been to Disney.
1: I don't know if we have that much power to raise that much money.
0: Well, didn't Brian Joyce try? Didn't he raise money? I mean, it's probably pretty easy.
1: Well, it's easy to put up a GoFundMe. It's a little bit tougher to get people to actually put money in there.
0: Do you think anybody would give to send Art to Disney? I mean, maybe like make a wish for Art.
1: Like one way or back here in Chattanooga?
0: Well, Art came in, he goes, I'm exhausted.
1: Yeah.
0: I mean, really? He needs to take a week off, he said.
1: Yeah. Well, I think he's raised some money because he sold some squirrel pelts out there. So I don't know what they're...
0: Man, don't get him going. Every time I see a squirrel, I'm like, oh, thank God you're up at Signal and not in that hellhole and wherever he lives. Where is it? Where does he live? Ringgold?
1: North Georgia.
0: Thank God, squirrel, you're in safe territory.
1: I don't know. The cat gets out there and grabs a squirrel, right?
0: Brian had a huge following. He only reached 18% of his
2: 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Your place for news, weather, traffic, and sports. 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
0: Good morning, everybody. A power surge for TVA. No problem with that gondola being built. Poor Helen. Helen takes on water, and it's still not enough money to live on. It's Wednesday. The Jed and JR Show, May 27th. Art will soon get a much-deserved vacation. We've got a new producer. You're going to love this guy. If he shows up tomorrow, his name is Bram. And here's JR, who we all love.
1: He worked a couple hours every morning.
0: Well,
1: it's not like he's Tennessee Ernie Ford in the coal mine every day or whatever. Braves claim game one of their road trip to Boston. 7-6 win over the Red Sox. Lookouts host the Knoxville Smokies in game two of that series tonight at Erlanger Park. And the streak is over for Baylor baseball product Nick Kurtz for the Oakland A's. Those stories in sports, traffic and weather this hour on the Talk Monster WGOW.
2: Right now, traffic.
4: We have a wreck at Springer Road near the North 75 ramp. Bram Pulliam, right now, traffic.
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6: Hours today, 83, partly cloudy tonight, 66. 71 tomorrow, a little bit cooler with isolated showers. 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
7: Trouble out of Nashville's airport as flyers experience their fourth ground delay in just 2 months, all due to what the FAA is calling this morning a major staffing issue. Well, TVA is now considering changing its rates in a way to accommodate the growing power demands without placing undue cost increases on residents. The reason? Data centers, which make up around 18% of their industrial load. That number expected to double by 2030. Well, semis are one of the most common means of stealing cargo in Tennessee as thieves show up early with fake credentials, all to take over a semi-load, then give the truckload to someone else to take from there. Police say cargo thefts are on the rise in the state, now ranking fourth in the nation. It appears Memphis is the hot spot. From the Chattanooga City Council, a 6-2 vote on first reading for a nearly $5 million project, all to bring water to residents on Raccoon Mountain. Speaking of water, the news only gets worse for the Chattanooga Mountain City Club. Remember the yacht that was purchased without the knowledge of most club members? Well, the ill-fated Helen almost sank in the Tennessee River during all this heavy rainfall. Not a problem at all. That seems to be the attitude of Rock City's CEO, who now says the venue will likely build that gondola lift, even if elected officials in Lookout Mountain, Georgia, declined to let the company build part of the system on property within city limits. According to the Chattanooga Times Free Press, the ride could be built entirely on Rock City property within unincorporated parts of Walker County. From the courts, a man who fled from a Hamilton County courtroom yesterday morning, now facing charges of evading arrest and criminal impersonation, in addition to the 6 charges he was already facing. Dylan Barrett was caught by police. Chattanooga is now the 135th largest U.S. city, despite having its lowest growth rate since the COVID-19 pandemic. And another statistic, this one from the U.S. Bureau of Labor, that shows the average pay in the Chattanooga region increased about 4% from May of 2024 to May 2025, but is still slightly lower than national averages. Just this reminder, volunteers are needed again this Saturday at Chattanooga's National Cemetery to help retire the thousands of flags that were placed there during the Memorial Day weekend. A thank you to more than 3,000 people who helped out to honor our veterans. If you can be there this Saturday morning at 7 o'clock, parking is allowed inside the cemetery. More national and world news from ABC at the bottom of the hour.
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0: Is this one of those governor commercials?
1: I was gonna say.
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1: You mean perfect.
0: 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Eddie Lloyd, I'm so glad you are doing well, sir. Okay, Rob Davis is the kind of entrepreneur that every city embraces. I mean, it seems wherever this guy goes, he comes up with creative ideas to showcase the talents of its citizens. So a few years ago, he brought his company to our area. It's called, have you ever had these? Robert Emery Chocolates. They're handmade in 80 different flavors. To sell these incredible pieces of edible art, he came up with an idea called Shop the Market. Rob, so good to have you on, buddy. I mean, this was a great idea. I mean, there are so many talented people out there that oftentimes just need a push to sell those products, and you came up with an idea.
10: Yes. So, I'm here today to talk a little bit more about the community block party, which we're going to be featuring at Coolidge Park in June of this year. But yes, we have most certainly grown our chocolate business exponentially over the last 20 plus years coming from Chicago, and Chattanooga has welcomed us with open arms, and we're very proud to be here.
0: And the Shop the Market ideas, I mean, you bring different vendors in a controlled area, and
10: correct.
0: They do quite well, and you're looking for more vendors. Is that right?
10: That's correct. We're always looking for vendors. We have a full application process through Event Hub, which is a nationally recognized a place where we can get vendors to sign up for our events. And yes, we host now more than 37 markets a year here in Chattanooga and surrounding areas.
0: What's the response been? I mean, what are people wanting? Do they want more homemade stuff? Do they want healthy? What are they looking for?
10: I think it's a mix of both. We just added farmers markets at the Chattanooga Choo Choo. That's always an event or a small market that people wanted here. They keep emphasizing more farmers markets. So we added those at the Choo Choo. But really it's all about the art and the farmers, right? I mean, when it comes to B2B, resale, wholesale, there are certain promoters that will allow these vendors in, but we stay true to our business, which is handmade vendors only.
0: Hey, I think you came from New Orleans. I mean, have you done this in other cities and or you just tried this idea here?
10: Yes, originally Chicago, and I opened my restaurant in 1999 and started hosting small markets and larger events there in 1999. And I did that for 14 years. And then we moved to New Orleans to get a breath of fresh air, try something a little bit different. Unfortunately, New Orleans wasn't a good fit for our promoter's business, we found. So we're actually on our way back to Chicago, and we spent the night here in Chat, fell in love, started doing research, and here we are.
0: And you brought your business to Signal Mountain. I mean, if you have never seen these chocolates, can you order them online? Where are they available?
10: Yes, the chocolates are available online at robertemerychocolate.com, and they can also be found at all of our markets. We usually have our chocolate booth set up at most markets. Summer, you know, sometimes we can't do them in the summer if it's an outdoor location, but we always have our chocolates at all of our events that we host. Yes.
0: And Emery is Emery. How much for a vendor? And how does that work? So what happens?
10: Our vendor fees are typically start around $100. Our farmer's market is new. They're $45. It's a shorter market, 3-hour span. But our vendor fees are fairly low, comparable to what other promoters are charging, maybe a little less, a little more. But we do extensive research on venue location. Our logistics team is amazing in making sure everything's set up properly for every event. If it's a 2-day event, 3-day event, 4-day event, of course, vendor fees can go up. So, for example, Community Block Party, which is coming up on Saturday, June 20th, we're so proud of this market because this event is built on equality, inclusivity, and diversity. Everyone's welcome. Everyone belongs. And this event, vendor fees start at $100.
0: What do you think?
1: Can I ask the question?
0: Uh-oh. Here it comes.
1: No, what part of Chicago?
10: We lived in near North Shore. The restaurant was in Uptown by Truman College.
1: Huh.
10: I don't know if you know that area.
1: I do.
10: Over by the Green Mill.
1: Yeah.
10: Yep.
0: JR is from Elmwood Park.
1: Which is right.
10: Yes.
1: Oak Park and River Forest. Yeah.
10: I went to college and got my master's in River Forest at Dominican University. Yes.
1: I used to play softball there all the time. Seriously.
10: That's so funny. What a small world.
0: Hey, Robert, so interesting. I just wanted, what kind of vendors are there at some of your events?
10: Okay, so it's such a broad vendor base. So, for example, Community Block Party, which I keep emphasizing, but it's a really special event we're doing on Saturday, June 20th. Our special guest appearance will be the Chattanooga Zoo, bringing three really unique things. I can't say for sure what they are. But we also have a DJ party at night. This is a long-running day of 12 hours. So beginning from 6 p.m. to 10 p.m., we have a special DJ coming in with a light and sound system and belly dancers and fire throwers. So we have all types of vendors coming. I mean, there's art, craft, food, and a lot of these vendors, especially for the Community Block Party, always try to embrace the theme. So you'll see many different types of products at this particular event.
0: All right. It is, you are a great addition to this city. And I'm telling you, folks, if you want some incredible chocolates, you just got to check out Robert Emery Chocolates. I mean, they're pieces of art and 80 different flavors. It's, you know what you're doing. All right. So how do they get
10: Thank
0: in touch if they would like to be a vendor and be a part of what's coming up on June 20th?
10: Sure. So our email is vendors, that's V-E-N-D-O-R-S, shopthemarketat, and that's A-T spelled out at the end, A-T.com. You can also find us on Facebook, Instagram, TikTok, Threads. We're always on the news promoting the business, so we can be found a little bit of everywhere.
0: Can they just check, can they just Google Shop the Market and just put Chattanooga sure. and it'll come up?
10: Sure. Shop the Market at. Yeah. Make sure that at A-T is on the end. And the reason we came up with that name is because it's Shop the Market at Chattanooga Green, Shop the Market at Coolidge Park, Shop the Market at Asheville. So we're all over the place.
0: You're not slowing down, are you, Robert? I mean, this
10: not
0: is
10: not at all. I can barely catch a breath.
0: All right. Robert Emery, thank you. And we wish you well.
10: Thank you very much, guys.
0: Thank you for believing in this city. And you saw something great. Thank you again, Robert.
10: Thank you so much. We appreciate you. Thank you.
0: Here's JR.
10: Okay.
1: We'll go into my softball experience coming up in just a moment, I'm sure. Braves able to hold on for a 7-6 win over the Boston Red Sox last night at Fenway, thanks in part to Michael Harris, who goes 4-for-4, including a two-run homer in the top of the ninth inning. Matt Olson also had a two-run shot for the Braves. Game two of that series tonight, as Atlanta now 19 games over the 500 mark for the season. Lookouts won the first game of their homestand, routing Knoxville 12-3. Game two of that series set for tonight at Erlanger Park, first pitch 6:30. NBA Western Conference Finals, Oklahoma City won pivotal game five, beating San Antonio 127-114 to take a 3-2 lead in that best of seven series. Las Vegas has advanced to the Stanley Cup Finals, Golden Knights beating Colorado 2-1 Tuesday night to win that series in four straight games. And the streak has ended for Baylor school product Nick Kurtz. Kurtz with the Oakland A's had reached base 48 straight games. That streak came to an end last night. Kurtz going 0-for-4, striking out three times. 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
1: Yes. I mean, I'm a Rolling Stones fan, but now this song is outstanding. It is. Why are you looking for me? Come on. Just agree. You know I know music. Gonna miss Art and his music selections and traffic reports. So,
4: It's traffic reports suck compared to what Bram does.
1: Listen,
4: that 8 seconds I think was outstanding.
1: We got a great GM, John Lewis, came in and
4: we're
1: goes,
4: gonna
1: Bram,
4: submit
1: can you
4: that
1: take
4: for an Edward
1: than...
4: R. Murrow Award coming up because that was great.
1: Yeah, that's good. You ought to do Sonny's traffic too, Bram. That was outstanding. Hey, Hoppy, listen. This is horrible. I mean, it's like, Art has never been to Disney World. He's never, ever, he's in his 60s. What do you think a GoFundMe would work? You're a marketer.

0: Hoppy?
1: Hello?
0: Hoppy?
1: Yeah.
0: Are you there?
1: I'm here. I'm sorry. I got pulled away the front.
0: Well, we are the 94th market. How are you?
1: I am wonderful. How are you? How was your holiday?
0: It was nice, buddy, but is that sad that Art's never been to Disney?
1: That is sad. My wife would cry here for him.
0: It is.
1: She loves Disney.
0: Yeah. I mean, I would like to get him there.
1: Hey, you mentioned your new shoes, right?
0: Oh, yeah. You wear them?
1: It made me think you need to write a children's book. You'd have to change your name to protect the innocent. But we would call you Stu. And the name of the book would be Stu the Jew Buys New Shoes.
0: That's
1: and
0: then
1: you
0: good.
1: Could have you could have Stu a the Jew. You could have a section where you go in your Miata to the Regatta.
2: What's next, Dr. Seuss?
1: Where your wife Phyllis wants to kill us when we're the cat in the freezer. I'm telling you, you're going to have to work on this. This is your next project, your children's book.
0: Oh, man. Speaking of Phyllis, it happened yesterday. Alfie, you know, the one that...
2: I heard you on the phone, but
0: Alfie got
2: I didn't
0: out.
2: Care that much.
0: Alfie went outside like he goes every morning, and another cat attacked him, and I had to go to the... We had to take him to the vet. He had puncture wounds.
1: But he's
0: fine now.
1: Why can't Alfie defend himself?
0: I don't know. He's huge. He is like 21. I don't know. He's challenged. Is that the word?
2: Well, growing up in your household, I wouldn't call it a manly household. I'll just say that.
0: It isn't, man. It isn't.
1: I didn't want to say that, J.R. I'm glad you did. I think this is more environment than DNA or anything else.
0: I mean, he's the only other male in the house, and he's weak.
2: No.
0: Yes.
2: He's the only male in the house. That's what we're really saying. He's the only male in the house.
0: Hoppy, will you come up and visit?
1: The other male needs to even be. Yeah. The other male in the house, I understand.
0: Will you come up and visit sometimes?
2: To do what?
1: Is he fixed?
0: Huh? Is he fixed? Yeah, he's fixed. Yeah. I'm
1: so
0: fixed.
1: No
2: I think he was
1: no
2: talking about you.
0: Well, Phyllis has got those in her pocketbook. Hey, I was going to ask
2: Does
0: you.
2: Does she let you have them on the weekends?
0: No.
2: Or anything?
0: Oh. No, she has got complete control of them. She's got them for 35 years. Hey, Hoppy, what's on the menu today?
1: I think we're going to do some burgers today.
0: Wow. Are you going to watch the World Cup?
1: I'll watch part of it. You know, and it'll be one of those stupid things where there'll be human interest stories about the soccer team out at Baylor, and so we'll all kind of be Spanish soccer team fans once the U.S. gets eliminated.
2: Which I think will be early, I think.
1: Yeah.
0: I mean,
1: they'll get out of their pool. They should, unless they completely choke it like they have in the past. But the men's team you can never count on. The women's team, sure. They have a chance to win every year. The men's team, for whatever reason, just falls under pressure.
0: All right, buddy. When you we'll give you a call when JR goes on vacation. We love it when you're here. You stir it up and piss people off. We love that.
2: That's my job.
1: Hey, that's my job. let me know. I'll work in a day easily. I've hired a second cook, so it's a lot easier.
0: Wow. Does anyone have any idea why the boulevard from the state line towards I-24 is down to one lane both directions, but I see absolutely no one working? Oh, this is I think this
1: is. They have to set that up early in the morning so the crew can roll in at 10, work for an hour, go to lunch, come back at 2, work for an hour, and go home at 4.
0: I'm 67 years old. I've never been to Disney World. You'd probably be the older generation that hasn't been there. Mm. Do you know many?
1: And he's going to want to go to Universal probably now. Universal's become the adult Disney World. It's got far better bars and restaurants and adult entertainment. You go to Disney if you have grandkids. I mean, they've got Moe's Tavern. There's a bar called Moe's Tavern in one section of Universal that's
2: awesome.
1: All set up like the Simpsons.
2: Awesome.
0: Hey, are you going anywhere this summer?
1: I may be going a couple places. I usually don't tell anybody where I'm going because then they know when I'm gone, and then they break into my house and steal everything.
0: Yeah, I want to do that on Facebook, show some family pictures of me on vacation.
2: Oh, I thought you meant break into Hoppy's house. I've done that before. It's not that big a deal. There's not that much good stuff anyway.
1: I'm like, well, Jed, just come right out, tell your criminal intentions.
0: I just want to put pictures of, you know, stuff that I do on Facebook. Like, get gas well, today. I got gas at Raceway.
1: Dead Rolling Journal.
0: All right. We might try that. Hey, buddy, we love you, man.
1: All right. I expect to see some galleys for this book. Get to work.
0: All right, buddy. Take care of yourself. Thank you.
2: Take care, brother.
1: Have a good day.
0: I'm not living the kind of life that, you know, I want a Facebook like life.
2: Me. I was going to say, if you're living a boring, here's the philosophy of so many people I know. I live a boring life, so I should share every part of it on Facebook. And me scrolling through say, you know what? You live a boring life, and I don't give a darn. I almost said something else. I don't give a darn.
0: Like Jeff Green. I mean, my buddy Jeff Green. He's here. I mean, I'm looking at all these people. David Carroll. Everybody.
2: Well, they got something to say.
0: I know. I live... James Howard, everything. I mean, I live such a boring life.
2: I know. That's why I don't want to see any more of it. I get enough every day.
0: I mean, does everybody always... Can you not be honest on your posts and say, it was the worst vacation I've ever had? Nobody will say that, will they?
2: I said, God, I couldn't wait to get back.
0: I couldn't wait to get back.
2: We've been married long enough.
0: I had to wear white. The whole family had to wear white on this beach picture. The worst thing ever. Oh, man, it's just, all right. Maybe I'll start doing it.
2: Start taking pictures of all the tuna fish sandwiches you eat. That's what we need.
0: Remember,
2: we could do that.
0: The picture of Kevin Billingsley the other day sitting there looking out the window with an adult drink in his hand saying...
2: I thought it was on the Hallmark Channel there for a moment.
0: Kevin, hello.
2: His are in the jar too, apparently.
0: Kevin, I can suggest a product you need to buy at CVS. Wow, it'll take care of those problems. Did you know that the Lady Helen boat was originally owned by Barbara Mandrell?
2: I think I did read that.
0: Wow.
2: Yeah.
0: What a complete disaster that thing has been. Can you imagine if that thing sank? Yes. Wow, really?
2: It's hard to get members. That allegedly, that's why they got this yacht, to, you know, to show off their boat and say... Oh.
0: We're talking about the Mountain City Club.
2: And then say, hey, for this membership, you can be, you know, capsized.
0: Hop on.
2: Play Titanic da, with da, us. Da, da,
0: da. Skipper. Hey, how is Kevin doing with his new schedule? Do you know?
3: We'll find out tomorrow.
0: Oh, he's coming on.
3: No. Lunch.
0: Oh, you're going to lunch.
2: Yeah. You remember?
0: I know. I can't go, but I will. I'll call in.
2: You'll call in what?
0: Just to say hello.
2: To call in to who?
0: You. You ain't
2: good
0: answering.
2: Good luck. You the hell?
0: Oh my God, you ain't
2: do
0: answering.
2: Do you know me?
0: I know.
2: Do you know me?
4: God, we are on
0: stay
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0: in your basement
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5: ABC News, I'm Sherry Preston. The Texas Senate race is set, and it will not include the incumbent, Senator John Cornyn, beaten in the GOP primary by Attorney General Ken Paxton. After Paxton picked up the endorsement of President Trump, on the other side, Democrat James Tallarico. Search teams looking for 9 people unaccounted for after the rupture of a tank holding toxic chemicals at a paper plant in Washington State. ABC's Lindsay Tuckman.
6: The one person confirmed dead was identified by his family as Gilbert Bernal, a grandfather whose son also worked at the mill. Efforts to find other victims have been called off because the chemicals remaining in the tank make it too volatile. The cause of the rupture? Unclear. But the Associated Press reports the company, Nippon Dynawave, has been fined recently for health and safety violations.
5: President Trump gathers his cabinet today as talks continue toward a possible deal with Iran. This is ABC News.
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7: Wrecks at Amnicola and Judd, Dodson and Glass, and one at East Brainerd Road near the northbound 75 ramp. This is Bram Pulliam, right now traffic.
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15: Hours today, 83, partly cloudy tonight, 66. Isolated showers tomorrow and 86. It is 72. 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

0: 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Phil Waits, hope you're doing well, buddy, and thank you. Hey, we're going to get to our guest in a moment, but Dana, real quickly, what's going on, Dana?
1: Hey, I just wanted to give about going to pick up flags on Saturday.
0: Yes.
1: If you've got a little wagon with you, I did it last year, and I had some people go, oh, man, I wish I had thought of that.
0: Yeah, great idea.
1: You can get some flags and pick them up faster and whatever. I don't know.
0: Great idea.
1: That's a good idea. Yeah.
0: Thank you, Dana.
1: Just an FYI.
2: Oh, right. Yeah. Bye. You bring your little wagon. I'll bring my tricycle. I'll bring my big wheel along. We can really get it done.
0: Oh, Dana, you knew that was coming. All right. Listen to this, JR. This is.
1: All right.
2: See ya.
0: I could see Dana in this position. Imagine having a job where your title is simply an assistant provost for student success. The job is to make sure all students succeed, especially in the first year where many students find it overwhelming. Due to the rapid shift from high school to university life, the program at UTC is called a MOX First Year. It's aimed at improving retention and graduation rates for full-time freshmen. The person behind it, the greatest name in the world, Dr. Delight Yokley. You know what? I'm 65, 66. I think I'm changing my name. Your parents, very creative. How are you, doctor?
3: Good morning. How are you all?
0: Is that really true, Delight?
3: My name is actually Delight, and it actually comes from a scripture. And so they have four children, all of us with Bible names. I have a verb.
0: Wow. All right.
2: What are the other names?
3: My sister's Tabitha, and it's from Acts 9:36. She was raised from the dead. My brother's David Israel, and he was the king of the nation. Sure. And my youngest brother was named after my father, Charles Stanley, but his scripture is like unto him, there shall never be another. And he's the last.
0: Awesome. Very cool. All right. So I'm reading about you. Apparently, the school is so damn lucky to have gotten you. It's unbelievable what you're bringing to this school.
3: Thank you.
0: All right.
3: I'm excited to be at UTC.
0: It is. And it's just, it's growing and growing and growing. It looks fantastic. So a MOX first year. So every day, your job is to make sure that a student succeeds.
3: Yes, it is. My job is to work with faculty to help them to develop a first year experience and to help our first years transition in college and do well.
0: So how do you do that?
3: We do really fun first-year experiences. So we have everything from this year we have 91 communities. So the communities are about, like we have a fun one called Tiptoeing Through College. It's a class where students take a ballet class and learn student success techniques. We have one called the Cuisines of Latin America. They learn how to cook various different foods from Latin America. And then all of our courses are paired with a 3-credit-hour intro to the major or general education course. And so the Tiptoeing Through College, they take an anthropology class. The Latin American Cuisines class take a Latin American Studies course. So
0: every freshman has to take this? A MOX first year?
3: We are actually in the third year of our program, and so every year we build more and more communities. And so not every first year, but majority of our first year students participate in a learning community.
0: So, in other words, do they have to keep up with this program year after year if they want to?
3: No. It's a one semester welcome to college, get to understand how to do college.
0: Oh.
3: The first, even though it's called a first year, we intro you your first semester and then proceed you on to the rest of the next 4 years.
0: But what's the best thing that you can tell parents listening right now whose son or daughter will enter UTC in the fall? To prepare.
3: So I think think the best thing I could tell students is that when you get connected early through a MOCS first year and you're in a learning community, you meet 24 other students, you get connected, you learn some resources to be successful. And if you want to be successful, the best tip I have for you is get tutoring early. Don't wait till the last minute. And so we really do push connecting with our CASA office on campus to get tutoring, get the resources to be successful, and go to class.
0: Yeah, so what is the reason why a student would not be successful? Is it just...
2: not going to class.
0: How does that happen?
3: Not going to class.
0: Yeah,
3: there are students who, you know, they get to college, they get excited about having the freedom, and they don't go to class. Some students get overwhelmed, and they don't get connected to resources, and so then they aren't successful because they've not connected. And so that's why I really encourage first-year students to get into tutoring. Don't wait till you don't pass the first test. Go ahead and get tutoring early.
0: Hey, what about kids who use it as a commuter school? They still live at home. Do you encourage most freshmen just to live on campus to experience that life?
3: I think living on campus is the best way to really get connected into college. There are some students who can't afford it, though, and I understand that as well. I think that's why a MOCS first year is really perfect for that type of student, because it provides a community around them their first semester. So even if they're not living here, they're still getting a community environment.
0: You keep mentioning make sure they get tutoring early. I mean, is it academic stress? Are these students, retention is a huge part of your job, but are they having difficulties?
2: I would say this: if you fall behind, it's hard to play catch up. So don't fall behind, right?
3: Yes, I'm agreeing with that. Falling behind is the easiest way not to do well. Yeah. But if you start early and get connected, I don't know that students have a difficult time because the work is hard. It's because they get overwhelmed by the work, overwhelmed by the load of courses that they're taking. Maybe the different structure of doing college versus high school.
2: I say this to athletes all the time, that time management, while you better learn in college, time management, you better set aside a time to study and get stuff done, especially if you're doing any extracurricular stuff. If you're in a social club or a sport or whatever it is, time management, I think, can make it or break it, especially that freshman year when you don't have it all figured out yet.
3: You're right. So if you're not managing your time in college, you have so much more free time to yourself. So when you're in high school, your day is kind of an 8-hour runs from the morning to the afternoon and you're done. But in college, you've got a lot of breaks. And if you don't manage and study when you have those breaks, that's another way to fall behind.
0: Hey, do you keep in contact with parents? I mean, do they have access to you? And I don't know. I don't know if that's even common these days. If their son or daughter are having problems.
3: So if they're having problems, they're welcome to reach out to me. Or they're also welcome on our campus. We have a SOS office that handles a lot of issues. I'm always available. And my email's amoxfirstyear@utc.edu. They're welcome to email me there. And if they have questions, it's rare that a parent contacts me because I do the community course. And so I normally connect with them at orientation. But if they have an issue, there's a concern, feel free to reach out, and I'll make sure they get connected to the right office.
0: All right. So where were you before this?
3: I was at the University of Mount Olive in Mount Olive, North Carolina.
0: Really? This is obviously a bigger school?
3: The UTC is a much bigger school, so I came from a small private, and I'm now enjoying being at a state institution, enjoying the ability to work with more people.
0: Well, there was a great article about you in the paper, so I said, let's get the light on, and we just wish you well. And it's called A MOCS First Year, and we just appreciate you very much being on.
3: Thank you so much. We're all about building community, connecting to UTC, and exploring Chattanooga. So if you have a first-year student, make sure they connect with the MOCS first year. Thank you.
0: You are making your PR department very happy there, Dr. Yokley. Thank you again.
3: You're welcome. Y'all have a great day.
0: There's JR.
2: 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Braves hold on for a 7-6 win over the Boston Red Sox. Game one of that series at Fenway last night. Michael Harris goes 4-for-4. Two-run homer in the top of the ninth inning. Matt Olson also had a two-run shot for the Braves. Game two of that series this evening as Atlanta now 19 games over the 500 mark for the season. Lookouts won the first game of their homestand, routing Knoxville 12-3. Game two of the series set for tonight at Erlanger Park. First pitch, 6:30 this evening. NBA Western Conference Finals. Oklahoma City won pivotal Game 5, knocking off San Antonio 127-114 to take a 3-2 lead in that best-of-7 series. Las Vegas has advanced to the Stanley Cup Finals in the NHL. Golden Knights beating Colorado 2-1 Tuesday night to win that series in 4 straight games. Vegas will now play the winner of that series between Carolina and Montreal for hockey's biggest prize. Streak ended for Baylor product Nick Kurtz. Kurtz, with the Oakland A's, had reached base in 48 straight games. That streak came to an end last night. Kurtz going 0-for-4, 3 strikeouts along the way. 8:45 right now at the Talk Monster. 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
1: Yeah.
0: That the screaming is somebody actually hit their head on the roller coaster when they went through one of those tunnels? 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
0: 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Somebody said, if you have to go to therapy and your therapist asks, what brings you here? Simply say, well, this is what JR says. I work with JR, but you say I work with Jay. I cannot wait to meet him, our biggest fan in Seattle. He lives here. I think he's coming to visit this summer. He's going to come by the station, introduce himself.
2: Yeah, that'd be great.
0: Oh, come on. Let's see. I'm looking at, I'm getting some great ideas about Facebook.
2: That's scary.
0: Yeah, I mean, it's...
2: Meeting what?
0: Hey! Happy anniversary, Austin Garrett.
2: Oh, cool.
0: The guy wears a... He just... You know what? He's got that build. I wish I looked like him. I mean, he can wear suits. He can wear a uniform. He can wear, like, those long London Fog jackets without looking like you're a flasher like me. I mean, he's got that build.
2: Crap. Are there any females you like?
0: Well, yeah. But I'm okay. Just looking at, you know, I'm looking at clothes and stuff. And it's just, don't you wish you were a little bit larger? Taller?
2: No, not, it's funny, not really.
0: Really?
2: Yeah.
0: I mean, don't you wish you were like Art 6'4"? Could you imagine that?
2: Look at him.
0: Yeah, you're right. He couldn't ride any of those rides at Disney. He's too big. I mean, could you imagine him on that Dumbo ride or that, what's the other one, the teacups? Man, is that is the most obnoxious ride there.
2: The Miata ride would be the worst, I think.
0: Where you got to turn the teacups?
2: Yeah. Well, that's it's built for a four-year-old. You understand that, right?
0: Oh, no, it's not. I mean, a four-year-old can't make those, you can't turn that thing.
2: What do you think? Some 27-year-old is going, hey,
0: yes.
2: Okay, picture your buddy Austin Garrett. Hey, I want to ride the teacups. Hey, I'm in the 3-hour line to ride the teacups at Disney World.
0: It's hard. I had, so.
2: Explain it to Art off the air because he's never been, but that's okay.
0: Art, it's a teacup and you got it. There's a wheel in the middle and you turn it and the faster it's.
2: That's from Alice in Wonderland?
0: Yeah, yeah. Alice in Wonderland.
2: Hey.
0: JR, I think the next remote that the two of you do should get matching overalls. I used to wear overalls. They were comfortable, man. I used to wear white ones. I know.
2: White? How old were you?
0: 14. I know. But
2: oh
0: I wasn't
2: my
0: beat
2: God.
0: Up. I wasn't
2: oh
0: beat
2: my,
0: up.
2: Oh my. We should have been.
0: No, come on. I was a bad student in high school and because of that learned to be more disciplined in college. High school is the time to mess up and have fun.
2: See, in our dorm we had an orientation thing which mostly conceived of how to smuggle beer into the dorm because it was illegal at that time, but we all learned how to do it.
0: Yeah.
2: You just put it in a laundry bag. Say, I'm doing my laundry. Huh. That's an 18-pack of laundry right there.
0: So the song you just played, the legend I grew up with is that song that a girl got murdered and the scream was heard even in the sound room during taping.
2: Mm.
0: Wow.
2: Roller coaster.
0: Roller coaster. Who said that? Say what? Who is that?
3: The Ohio Players.
0: Oh, that's right. Ohio Players. Jed, when I hear your name, I think of when you're the face of TV news and wear a bow tie. You are the most well-dressed one out there. Thank you. And you know what? Still to this day, and thank you, listener, I can't tie a bow tie.
2: Really?
0: I used to have to wake Phyllis up.
2: Oh, you? Oh, I thought you had a clip on.
0: Oh, no. Come on, man. No.
1: I was pretty embarrassed one time. I had a clip on tie on after work. This very attractive girl I worked with, and I went dancing somewhere.
0: You know where you went. Alan Gold?
1: No. Michaels.
0: Oh.
2: Got same thing.
1: And we're dancing, and she grabs my tie and pulls it off. Pretty embarrassing.
0: Oh, my God. It was a clip-on.
1: Last time I wore a clip-on tie.
2: That is good.
0: Hey, Art, can we please, you know, we're going to miss you, but can we please talk about, you know, the Wizard of Oz?
1: Again?
2: Oh, come on.
0: It's the best story ever. I mean, poor Art was 40. Bram, you're going to love this. He's 40 years old. Before he 50. Realized 50, before he realized that the characters in The Wizard of Oz were the same people. The farmhands were the lion, the tin man, scarecrow. He didn't know.
1: Snake oil salesman.
2: Yeah.
1: Was
2: the wizard.
1: The but mean woman good... on the bicycle was a wicked witch of the
2: West. No, you knew that. You got that.
1: Yeah.
2: Oh my God.
1: Yeah. I know.
0: Yeah. He didn't know. It's okay. It's all right. We need a GoFundMe.
2: No wonder you're on the short bus.
1: Yeah, I'm scarred for life.
0: Reach out to our vacation planner people off Gun Barrel Road for Art. Man, could you imagine? How would you like to go on a cruise to Alaska, buddy? That would be fun.
2: I think he's talking about Disney World. Disney. A cruise to Disney World.
0: You know what? Those Disney things, those boats, man, those commercials, they have a good one out now where the kid... was a, you know, the father was young and the father held his hand and then he has a child and then the grandfather holds his hand.
2: Yeah. Then look at the bill on that Disney cruise line.
0: Oh,
2: yowza.
0: God. And then nobody holds the bill.
2: I was gonna say.
0: It blows away.
2: Son, I've spent your inheritance on this Disney cruise.
0: Is it expensive?
2: Yes.
0: I've never been on a Disney cruise. Beavis and Butthead love that song, Roller Coaster of Love.
2: There's a lot of Beavis and Butthead on this show.
0: So what? I mean, what 12,000, 15,000?
2: Oh, I don't know, but I've compared cruise lines and, whew.
0: Man.
2: Put it this way, the only thing I can afford is the Lady Helen right now.
0: That's sinking.
2: Go on the Tennessee
0: that's
2: River.
0: Hey,
2: go to the dam and back. That's about all I can afford.
0: Guess who's going to be here at 9 o'clock this morning?
2: I don't have to guess.
0: Veterinarian Courtney Lewis will be here for a whole hour.
2: Because we put all the signs up here at Pee-wee's Playhouse to make sure, hey, we're so proud of you.
0: You know what? I am. And she's been great. I mean, of all the times we begged for a veterinarian to come on this show, nobody would do it. This woman has. And she's going to be fantastic. She's getting ready to open up a new... Well, she's opening. It's open. It's open. Her practice is open. And I think you're going to bring your dog there.
2: I am. I've been, yeah. Like I said, I asked last week, and you didn't know the answer to that question. You're so proud of her.
0: Did you ever see the Saturday Night Live sketch, More Cowbell? Yeah, that was
2: absolutely
0: funny. If you haven't seen it, it's hilarious. Not as fun, not as good as the Beavis and Butthead one with AI. Man, that was good. That was really funny. All right, Bram, nice job on
2: the 8 traffic. Seconds of traffic.
0: No,
2: was
0: it was. I think he brought it out to 16 seconds.
2: Whoa!
0: Without mentioning Rossville Boulevard.
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0: A power surge for TVA? 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And these people are still complaining and they're not even in radio. 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
2: I am, and I do.
0: May 27th.
2: With good reason, I might add. Braves claim game one of their road trip to Boston. 7-6 win over the Red Sox last night at Fenway. Lookouts host the Knoxville Smokies tonight in game two of their series at Erlanger Park. And the streak is over for Baylor baseball product Nick Kurtz with the Oakland A's. We'll have those stories and updated traffic and weather this hour on the Talk Monster WGOW.
5: Scattered showers today, 83. Partly cloudy tonight, 66. Isolated showers tomorrow, and 86. It's 72. 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They'll broadcast live from Frost Stadium at the NCAA Division II Softball Championships.
0: Trouble out of Nashville's airport as flyers experience their fourth ground delay in just 2 months, all due to what the FAA is calling this morning a major staffing issue. Well, TVA is now considering changing its rates in a way to accommodate the growing power demands without placing undue cost increases on residents. The reason? Data centers, which make up around 18% of their industrial load. That number expected to double by 2030. Well, semis are one of the most common means of stealing cargo in Tennessee as thieves show up early with fake credentials, all to take over a semi-load, then give the truckload to someone else to take from there. Police say cargo thefts are on the rise in the state, now ranking fourth in the nation. It appears Memphis is the hotspot. From the Chattanooga City Council, a 6-2 vote on first reading for a nearly $5 million project, all to bring water to residents on Raccoon Mountain. Speaking of water, the news only gets worse for the Chattanooga Mountain City Club. Remember the yacht that was purchased without the knowledge of most club members? Well, the ill-fated Helen almost sank in the Tennessee River during all this heavy rainfall. Not a problem at all. That seems to be the attitude of Rock City's CEO, who now says the venue will likely build that gondola lift, even if elected officials in Lookout Mountain, Georgia, declined to let the company build part of the system on property within city limits. According to the Chattanooga Times Free Press, the ride could be built entirely on Rock City property within unincorporated parts of Walker County. From the courts, a man who fled from a Hamilton County courtroom yesterday morning, now facing charges of evading arrest and criminal impersonation, in addition to the 6 charges he was already facing. Dylan Barrett was caught by police. Chattanooga is now the 135th largest U.S. city, despite having its lowest growth rate since the COVID-19 pandemic. And another statistic, this one from the U.S. Bureau of Labor, that shows the average pay in the Chattanooga region increased about 4% from May of 2024 to May 2025, but is still slightly lower than national averages. Just this reminder, volunteers are needed again this Saturday at Chattanooga's National Cemetery to help retire the thousands of flags that were placed there during the Memorial Day weekend. A thank you to more than 3,000 people who helped out to honor our veterans. If you can be there this Saturday morning at 7 o'clock, parking is allowed inside the cemetery. More national and world news from ABC at the bottom of the hour.
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0: candy, JR? Would you like some candy? This song always reminds me of that.
1: What's up inside my car?
2: I got pictures, got candy.
0: Candy, I'm a lovable man.
2: Take you to the nearest star.
0: See, and if Austin Garrett gets a hold of you, he's going to kick your ass. I'm telling you. All right, we do this introduction each month because it's worth repeating. The Jed and JR show hit the jackpot with this person. For the past 2 years, veterinarian Courtney Lewis has been on our show, and she always wanted to open up her own practice. And guess what? It's going to happen.
2: She still wants to.
0: See, she should have hired Lloyd's Construction. Eddie Lloyd would have had that thing done. You would have been hearing barking noises by now. All right, it's going to happen. We think it's maybe next week or 2 weeks. Chat Town Veterinary Care off Main Street. You know, we've been saying this for months now. I'm sure your dog is a senior by now, but it's a unique approach to animal care. It's our area's first open concept clinic. I'm sorry. I don't like the way this construction company is handling this. I am not happy at all.
3: Yeah, neither. I've lost half my hair. I'm gray by now. No.
0: You know,
3: it's been a headache. It has been an absolute headache. And what's frustrating is that they keep saying, oh, this is what construction does.
0: Oh,
3: no, it does
0: please.
3: Not.
0: Please.
3: I would be filleted in my field if I did anything of what they were doing.
0: Let me tell you, Eddie Lloyd came to my house and built the catio. Have you seen it?
3: No, I have not seen it.
0: Oh, well, I'll show it to you.
3: You started showing me pictures last time. I think you're starting to work on it. Yeah, we're talking about it. Catios are great for cats. They like to have a little outdoor entertainment.
0: Awesome. All right. So, it's going to open when, we think? Maybe June?
3: Well, so they said on Monday I should be open. I will hold my breath for that one. I don't think that's going to happen. But hopefully sometime next week will be when we're going to be open. It's been a fun time.
2: Is it just construction delays or they couldn't get some parts?
3: Yeah, construction delays. A little bit of like negligence. You know, just like here and there, little things. It's fine. You know, we're living it. We're here, though. So that's what matters, right? A great
0: right.
3: business is built on getting over issues, I suppose, right?
0: Well, let me tell you, Dr. Lewis has been what's called a floater, and she's been at several different veterinary clinics, and everybody who runs into her, they love this woman and her care and her approach, and she's just great. All right, so what is the Open Concept Clinic? It's the first of its kind in our area.
3: Mm-hmm.
0: And by the way, it's not corporate owned.
3: No, never will be. I will roll over my grave when it does. So open concept just means that there's really a open aspect with how you have your animal be seen. Some people want to be present with their animals and some people don't, and that's A-okay. But for the ones that do want to be present, it opens up a exam room that is really either the treatment area, so you can have an exam room within our actual treatment area where we can do all of our, you know, blood draws, vaccines, or if any treatments or diagnostics.
0: What's the percentage of clients that would love to see this? Because, you know, that you never know what's going on behind that closed door.
3: Yeah, 99.9%, honestly, what I would say in my experience of what I've had.
0: Oh my God.
3: There's a rare owner that's like, I want to go into a room. Granted, we have like, you know, some birds or something that may need to go off into a room. So, yeah, most owners
0: see everything?
3: Love it. Yeah.
0: Oh,
3: yeah.
0: Really?
3: There's a rare owner that says, I don't want to be with my animal.
0: Oh, I mean, it's just hard enough to see them get shots and stuff. That's me.
3: Yeah.
0: But they want to see like everything.
3: Yeah. Not a lot of people want to watch surgery or dentistry, which you are able to at my clinic. If you want to watch your animal having a procedure or having their teeth cleaned or x-rays or anything, you're welcome to watch. What we stand behind is just transparency. And if you want to be present for anything, you're more than welcome to. There's nothing that we're hiding. I love what I do, and I love showing off what I do.
0: Okay.
2: I'm just the opposite. I think it calms down my dog if my fat, familiar face is there in the room with
3: it. It definitely calms your dog down. And what's funny is for the longest time, we've been saying, oh, your dogs are better away from you, and they pull them in back, and it's like they're actually not. Mm. They're much better with their owners.
0: Well, all right, we've got a veterinarian here, Dr. Courtney Lewis. You've got 50 more minutes. To give us a text, 267-1023. Any question you have for Dr. Lewis, she's very open about it. And let me just tell you, once again, if you haven't heard her before, all that fun food you're buying for your pet, you're wasting your money. You need to look at the back of a bag of something like Purina, one of the best that you recommend. And it says simply What's the trial date? That's what you need to look for.
3: Yeah, feeding trials. The lazy way with food is just to have it formulated. We want to make sure that our company is having feeding trials. Very few companies do feeding trials, but that's what's on your AFCO statement on the back of the bag that Jed's referring to. If you're unsure if your food has a feeding trial, it will say that on the bag guaranteed. It'll either say that the AFCO statement, that feeding trials were performed to meet the AFCO statement, or this food was formulated to meet the AFCO statement. Formulated is a lazy way. That's just them saying, very nice that they didn't do food trials and that your dog is their food trial. So have fun. So,
0: and you just use dry food. Is that right?
3: Absolutely. I'm a big fan of kibble. So many people are concerned with the processing of kibble. I actually just read recently a paper that talked about the heat at which they make your kibble is not at a point that will degrade the nutrition. And they just recently did a paper on that. So I was very, very, very thankful to read that and finally have a little bit of paper to say, hey, you know what?
2: You are vindicated.
3: I know. Finally. Yes.
0: Hey, ask her if I can crack a raw egg over dog food. We had our guest on yesterday, last week, the animal trainer, and she says, yeah, it's great for the coat, and it, that's what she does.
3: You can do that, but the problem is that there's always risk of salmonella. I mean, to be honest, though, like, I eat so much cookie dough that if I were to have salmonella, I'd already have had it already. So, like, maybe that argument is not fair on the veterinary side for dogs. But, I mean, ideally, I would suggest cooking it just to be 100%. But you technically can give them eggs.
0: Hey, Jed, this is Jeff G. Dr. Jeff. Lewis is one of my new loyal dumpster customers. She is awesome to work with. So
3: he really just takes all my trash, you know?
0: Can dogs have allergies? My miniature Aussie has been sneezing often, and absolutely they can.
3: Yeah, absolutely. They can have flea allergies, food allergies, or environmental allergies. Sneezing is one of the things that we do see with them. That being said, itching, you can get red lesions on their abdomen, which is like the easiest place to see. Some people call it ringworm, but it's actually just bacterial skin infections from the allergies. They get all sorts of stuff.
0: Yeah, so the constant licking of the paws, I mean, I see Facebook and they scare the hell out of you with, is your dog doing this? Is your dog doing that? What does that mean? Is that just boredom?
3: Itching. Like if you itch and you lick.
0: Really?
3: Because they don't have fingers to itch. So they'll lick it. Or sometimes you see them kind of chewing on it a little bit too, kind of nibbling at it and helping with their itch sensation.
4: So I wanted to ask you, I heard a veterinarian say one time, a barking dog is a bored dog. I have some people in the next subdivision over. They put their dog out every day for hours, and I don't see it.
3: Yeah.
4: But I know that he does not have anything or anybody to play with.
3: Absolutely.
4: Barks all hours incessantly.
3: Yeah, and that's very frustrating for neighbors too. I always sympathize with people. I swear, like, my place in hell would literally just be barking dogs everywhere. So I sympathize. In that scenario, yes. I mean, a dog that's sitting outside and just barking, they're either by themselves trying to protect, they're bored and they're just doing that because they're bored. I think that an outdoor dog that's sitting there barking, it's a nuisance to neighbors, but also just a nuisance to a poor dog's life. I
4: mean, Catoosa County, I'm sorry.
3: Yeah, give it a friend.
4: Catoosa County has an ordinance, actually. If a dog barks X amount of times over X time period,
2: there's
4: over
2: a
4: regular
2: formula.
4: Basis, there is a formula.
3: Yeah.
2: Or you're in violation.
3: Wow. Well, such a nuisance to neighbors. And I also feel bad for the dog that's sitting there just barking.
4: Oh, these people live hundreds of feet away from me.
3: You
4: can't
3: hear
4: probably
3: barking.
4: A half a mile at least.
0: And you still hear it.
4: I have to sit on a porch on the other side of my house.
3: That's sad.
4: It's terrible.
0: Is kibble and bits good food?
3: I don't know if they do feeding trials. I don't think they do. It's one of the lesser expensive foods. I don't really know if they do have AFCO feeding trials, so I kind of hesitate on whether I would say it's good or not, because that's my criteria for good.
0: My little dog loves her treats, but when I get her treats, she won't eat her food.
3: Absolutely, because you're feeding your dog too many treats. If you think, so the way I think about it is kibble is like your salad, right? Very healthy, you've got good nutrition in it. Steak is like their treats, right? They're like, yum, I'm going to eat my treats, right? If you eat a bunch of treats, you're not going to have enough room for your regular food. If you're feeding an animal more than 10% of their diet as treats, they are having malnutrition in some way or shape. So making sure we kind of keep that honest.
0: Is it okay to just feed wet food to your dog, or do you need to have a mixture?
3: So wet food, it has fine nutrition. So, I mean, technically, like, nutritionally, wet food is fine. Personally, I suggest not doing that unless they have an illness or if they don't have teeth. Specifically don't have teeth. And that's the part where kibble is very beneficial.

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6: We are so glad that she's in our studio once a month. Veterinarian Dr. Courtney Lewis. Her practice will be open in just a couple of weeks. It's Chat Town Veterinary Care off of Main Street, right there in Chattanooga. It's like right behind station number one on Main Street. It is a great location, and it's going to be a huge hit. My dog likes Fresh Pet. Is this a good food? Answer that question, and I know we're going to anger a lot of people, the ones that make their own food.
7: Yeah.
6: Their own dog food, which you're not a fan of either.
7: I'm not a fan of making your own dog food unless you work specifically with a nutritionist to make sure that you're getting proper nutrition in your animal. Like if it's eating just, you know, a lot of people, I'll just do rice and chicken. I'll throw some veggies in there. You're going to have malnutrition, unfortunately. And unfortunately, our animals' lives are not very long. Their metabolic needs are much, much higher and much more important in the short period of time in comparison to humans, right? We're not actively growing. We live a lot longer. So that nutritional aspect's very different. Fresh Pet, not a big fan of, first and foremost.
6: It looks great. I mean, the marketing is phenomenal. Its own separate.
7: The marketing by itself is what pisses me off. I'm like, come on, guys. Based on science. Don't base it off emotions and like, oh, your dog's a wolf. I'm so sorry, guys. Your Shih Tzu's not a wolf. It's so far from a wolf now.
8: My dog's a wolf.
7: Yours actually is closest to the wolf of this table of animals, yes.
6: Yeah, so it's like you see the blue butt, whatever those commercials, and it says the taste, the wolf, you know.
7: Yeah, base it on science. I want to make sure that we're feeding the best food for our animals based on science. I don't care about marketing. I don't care about what your dog should be in the wild, right? Our animals are what they are today. Make sure we're using common research and knowledge on what we're supporting our animals with. So unfortunately, no, Fresh Pet's not very good. It has very, very, very, very, very high fat, and dogs have very ill pancreases and livers and all that fun just from having such high fat food.
8: What is absolutely taboo?
6: Yeah, take us into a store.
8: Aside from chocolate.
7: What's bad for dogs?
8: Yes.
7: Like food-wise?
8: Yes.
6: Onions?
7: I mean, just anything high in fat. So if they have a high, because I mean, you think about like a, like you and I, if we eat like a quarter size of fat, that's not a big portion in comparison to our 2000 calorie diet, right? A Shih Tzu that's like 10 pounds, they only eat like 200 calories a day, mm-hmm. right? So if they get a quarter size of fat, that's a lot more fat proportionately to their body. So fat's bad, obviously, you know, your regular toxins. And, you know, a lot of the loving hand is the hard part, right? We love our animals and we always want to give them an extra treat and a little bit extra, you know, love. Like, you know, my dog always gets a treat when they come back inside. What are they doing different? Why do they need a treat, right?
6: I like that.
7: A treat should have a purpose, whether that's training or whether that's dental care or something else. When we're trying to give our animals treats, it shouldn't just be willy-nilly. They should have a value behind it, right? Hmm. And that's how we train our animals.
8: So it is a reward.
7: Yeah, it should be. It definitely should be, especially in an animal that positive reinforcement training is important to their behavior. You should have a reward behind it.
6: Please tell me what to do. My dog keeps peeing on the floor. He has totally stopped using his pads. I wonder if that's the sign of like a bladder infection.
7: Could be bladder, could be diabetes, could be Cushing's disease, could be thyroid disease, could be anemia, could be cancer, could be elevated calcium, could be stones, could be prostate issues, could be, should I keep going?
6: Yeah, you're all right. I need the fresh pet.
7: Come to a vet. That's what I'm trying to get to the point of.
6: It says, I need the fresh pet to mix the Dinovite to help her not shed so much. She gets dry food too. It's a lab. Dinovite, here we go. It's talk about a marketing genius.
7: So Dinovite, it's interesting because Dinovite, like you think it's a vitamin, and it's not necessarily that as much. I can't remember the last time I looked at it, I was like, that's not a vitamin. Like you think of humans and we're like multivitamin, you've got like calcium, zinc, all these other things. Like I can't remember what's in those, but they don't really have a lot
6: brilliant.
7: Of vitamins in them.
6: I mean, it was like, oh, my dog was just hairless and looked tall, and then Dinovite, it's bad.
7: Give them fish oils. Fish oils are really anti-inflammatory. You know, the fish oils, I even will use like human capsules. I think there's like the green bottle, like the Nature's Made or Nature's Bounty or whatever.
6: Yeah, I've got that. You told me to buy it.
7: Yeah, they've got one that's like a 1,200 milligram of the fish oil, the omega-3 fish oil, which is really important. Hmm.
6: By the way, this listener says, my wife always gives me a treat when I come home.
7: Oh, congratulations. All right, that's called positive reinforcement training.
6: We're going to have to go to a break, but I want you to answer about feeding dehydrated raw food. Is that the way to go? Don't answer that yet because we're running out of time. But listen, come on, you got 30 minutes of a veterinarian. 30 minutes. Yeah, listen to another station and see if you got that.
8: Okay, I will.
6: No, you won't because you're not going to find it, mister.
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10: ABC News, I'm Sherry Preston. No signs of progress yet in talks between the U.S. and Iran, days after President Trump announced a deal had been largely negotiated. The president meets with his entire cabinet later this morning. One person dead, 9 unaccounted for after a chemical tank ruptured in Washington State.
11: The facility, which employs about 1,000 people, makes a variety of paper goods. Officials say the 900,000-gallon tank contains white liquor, a mixture of chemicals that can burn the skin or burn the lungs if inhaled. Efforts to find other victims temporarily called off overnight because the chemicals remaining in the tank made it too volatile.
10: ABC's Melissa Adan. President Trump had a post this morning calling former President Joe Biden a crooked politician after Biden sued the Department of Justice. The lawsuit looking to stop the release of recordings that were central to a special counsel probe around his handling of classified documents. This is ABC News.
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2: Hours today, 83, partly cloudy tonight, 66. Isolated showers tomorrow into 86. It's 73. 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
5: No question. Let me mention this real quick. It's kind of a breaking thing. I saw it earlier, and I wanted to make sure that I had some confirmation, but former Atlanta Braves third baseman Bob Horner has died at the age of 68.
4: Wow.
5: I think he died in Irvin, Texas, I think is what they said, but Horner was the number one pick of the Braves in the draft in 1978, never went to the minors, went directly to the majors, and for that generation. Well, so when you think recently of Bobby Cox, Ted Turner, and now Bob Horner's passed away. Well,
4: I think he went to my alma mater.
5: I believe he did.
4: Arizona State.
5: He was an Arizona State guy.
4: I know it's a no-no, but I raised several mutts on table scraps with no problems. There's going to be success stories.
6: Yeah. Absolutely.
5: I mean, that's what I do with my youngest daughter. Yeah. You know, whatever I have last year.
6: She's a success story.
5: Yeah, she's fine.
4: You may have answered this, but what food do you recommend? Two dogs, one is 4 pounds, the other is 75 pounds. And you know what? It's going to shock you what she recommends, but here it is.
6: Yeah, it's going to be kibble. And honestly, for those 4 pound dogs, do not do small breed kibble. Do just regular size kibble. For your large breed dog, put them on a large breed diet just because they're phosphorus and calcium mineral necessities and protein differences. I'm a big fan of kibble, guys. I think that it's going to help you save a lot of money and a lot of stress when it comes to dental disease, which is something that, I mean, their mouth smells, right? Your dog comes up and gives you a kiss. That's dental disease when you smell that horrible rotting smell that's coming out of their mouth.
4: All right, you're going to love this question. You ready? Nutrish by Rachel Ray is the best that we can afford. Is that horrible?
6: Rachel Ray by the Nutrish diet was actually correlated with heart disease when the cardiomyopathy, nutritional related cardiomyopathy was coming out. So I would try to get off that food. It's not horrible. I mean, just find a different food. There's, you know, Purina has, you know, Pro Plan is one of their top of their line, but they have different ones within there. They've got, you know, Puppy Chow and One. Those are all other ones. Hills and Royal Canin, they also have different foods. IAMS and Yukonuba are also two that do feeding trials, which is always shocks people because they're, you know, not one of the we think of like the best foods, right? They're not one of the ones that is considered in the top, but they actually have pretty good food because they do feeding trials, so we know those animals are not going to have malnutrition.
4: Man, do we get fooled by the front page the picture on the front of those man. Dinovite worked for 3 months for my dog, then started shedding again. And you just did some research while we were in the break about Dinovite.
6: I couldn't remember what was in Dinovite. It's like a fish oil and there's like vitamin E, so just with like skin and health coat. I mean, your dog's going to throw their coat every 3 months anyway, so maybe it was just perfect timing that it lined up.
5: No, my dog's a shedding machine. My God.
6: Your dog regenerates her coat every 3 to 4 months.
5: Really?
6: So, yeah, you have the entirety of their coat that's regenerating every three
7: it's
6: to
7: like
6: four months.
7: It's like my back here.
6: Correct. Yeah, it just gets regenerated every 3 to 4 months.
7: I have an older puggle. She gets Cheerios for the snack. Is that okay?
6: Yeah, they're fine. As long as it's not more than 10% of their diet. It's a low-calorie treat.
7: All right, here it goes. I've been feeding blue can dog food, lamb variety, senior. I'm sure that any commercial dog food is full of bad stuff. What is the best diet for my dog? She's a boxer.
6: There's a huge conversation point about like kibble being bad and them not having quality nutrition, and people want to be able to read the ingredients of the food that they have. Is simply just feed companies that do feeding trials. It doesn't matter if you can read or not read the ingredients. Kibble, Hill's, Royal Canin, Purina Pro Plan are the three that I will always forever stick behind. A boxer on wet food, that's probably very expensive too, so you probably save a lot of money by switching over to a kibble.
7: Hey, I hope Tim Holcomb is listening. Somebody said Fertilome makes great dog. He's our gardening person. We love that. All right, we have a black lab that sheds. We have her on fish oil. Still bad. What's your recommendation?
6: I use the Defurminator on my lab. We go out. Actually, he's due for it now. His coat's looking pretty flaky right now. I'll just go out and I'll brush him. And this usually do it like, you know, once a week for a couple weeks.
7: Is that the thing that's the glove that you can...
6: It is the... So it has these larger burrs and then there's these finer burrs. So it just gets out that like undercoat from him. You have to be careful because you can like really rip their hair out if you get too crazy with it. But if you do them a few brushes, that definitely works. Or I'll use a curry comb like on the horse side. It's got those like little rubber little fingers that kind of protrude out from like an ovoid structure. And you just kind of like rub that through their coat.
7: Pure Balance lamb and fava bean. Is that okay? Have you ever heard of those?
6: The diets that are putting in a lot of these different carbohydrates are the ones that were correlated with heart disease, because a lot of like the lentils and like different weird beans and such, there's concern for they bound to essential amino acids that had to do with cardiac functioning.
7: I don't know. Dr. Marty, I think that's one of those.
5: I've seen that, yeah.
7: Says kibble is horrible. Yeah, because he's pushing his own brand because he says it's ultra processed.
6: Yeah. Well, yeah, it's definitely a little conflict of interest.
7: I have a 3-year-old Great Lab, Great Dane, and Lab Mix. What's the best food for that dog? And you know what?
6: I'm gonna say it again, guys. Say it back. Purina Pro Plan, Hill's, and Royal Canin.
7: Is Hill's Science a good food?
6: Yes, it is.
7: Royal Canin makes a good sort of food, and you mentioned Royal Canin.
6: Yeah, Royal Canin has very, very good food. It was cool. They even have like breed specific ones. You have like a German Shepherd or a Husky or a Shih Tzu or a Frenchie. They've got foods that are specific to that breed. And what's really cool is they have that food because they actually did videos of a bunch of different dogs of that breed and watched them eat and then studied their metabolic needs and then studied their illnesses and made a food that was actually formulated specifically for that breed because those are the problems that they have. So if you really want to do like the best food, go to Royal Canin and find if they have a breed specific food for you. If you have a mutt, do just like large breed or just do adult breed. That's totally fine too.
7: I even reached out to the salesperson for Royal Canin to see if they'd be interested in sponsoring this segment.
6: Did you really?
7: Never.
5: Never.
7: She had to send it up the corporate ladder.
6: Yeah.
7: Which means
6: I've been.
7: Nah,
6: yeah.
7: it'll never happen when they send it up the corporate ladder.
5: Yeah.
6: It disappears.
7: Dead in the water.
5: Yes. It does.
7: Well,
5: disappear.
7: We have to send it to our home office in Omaha.
5: Yeah.
7: So 267-1023. Any questions at all for the veterinarian? She is.
5: I have a question
7: right here.
5: So, like I said, he's somewhere husky, somewhere half, 2/3, 7/8. I have no earthly idea. But you would think this dog would just like to eat all the time, and he doesn't. Mm-hmm. Sometimes I'll put food in his bowl outside, and I'll come back like the next, you know.
7: It may be the heat. Oh, sorry. I'm saying maybe.
5: Do you have pictures of my dog on your phone?
7: No.
5: Then let me ask the question.
7: All right, go ahead. Oh, damn it, Jed.
5: It's not the. I mean, he'll go days without eating.
6: What? Absolutely, it's okay. That is A-okay. Dogs have a different muscling system. There's recent studies that actually show that when we, so in humans, we say, like, you know, don't eat the night before surgery, right? In animals, they're actually saying that it should be about 36 hours of fasting in order to have a complete empty stomach.
5: But he's not having surgery.
6: Your dog can go 3 days without eating and it'd be just fine. They don't need it. They really, really don't. And ancestrally, too, like, if you really want to jump back into that as well, they, when they did eat, they would eat larger amounts. Yeah. So it's okay if your dog decides it only wants to eat once a day. It's okay if it doesn't eat for 2 days, 3 days. I don't get panicked. I just say a hungry dog will eat. As long as your dog's not underweight, having other illnesses, vomiting, increased water consumption, decreased water consumption, anything on that line, then if they're patchy eaters, they're patchy eaters. Hmm. That's okay.
7: I learn so much when you're here. What about pumpkin seeds as a supplement for dogs?
6: It's a good fiber. I don't know. That's a new one. I guess fiber would be fine.
5: See, I buy mine sunflower seeds and then he spits the shells out.
6: Oh, he does. He taught him to do that. Did he chipmunk them in his cheek too?
5: Absolutely.
7: Wow. Hey, what are your hours going to be?
6: So we're Monday, Tuesday, Wednesday, we're going to be 8 to 5:30. Thursday, I'm going to have an industrial night, which just means that people that are workers, if they need to come in and have their animal be seen, we're going to be open till 7:30. Friday, because I am going to be open late on Thursday, we're closing early on Friday, 3:30 on Fridays.
7: Good. Battling a fungus on skin and a cough almost a year. We're going to answer that in a moment. But first.
5: Oh, I love fungus questions.
7: Fungus
6: among us.
5: That's our tease, Art. Fungus questions.
7: Let me tell you, you got Dr. Court. Art. I mean, of all the guests, you're pretty damn impressed with her, aren't you?
2: Always.
7: Yeah.
2: You're great.
6: Thank you.
7: We think you're great. And JR, I mean, JR, she liked her sign that I made. I know it looked childish.
5: I think it's cute. It's the kind of sign I would have made for my granddaughter who's 8.
6: It is an AI kitten that is smiling. That is absolutely adorable. It says, congratulations, Dr. Courtney Lewis. We are proud of you.
7: Yep. Okay.
6: We love you.
5: Like I said.
7: We think the world of her.
5: I would have put that out for Lils, who's 8 years old. I don't think I would have done it for an adult, but that's the difference between you and me.
6: I mean, internally, I feel 8 years old. So, you know.
5: I understand. We'll argue during the break on WGOW.
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7: 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Did you not like what he did at my house, that catio? Was that the most,
6: it's
7: was
6: perfect.
7: That incredible?
6: It's perfect.
7: Okay. Give
6: Warren
7: him a call.
6: Warren loves it.
7: 902-5420. Eddie Lloyd, the best. How old should a male cat be before it gets neutered? My cat is 3 months old. Great question.
6: I would do it as soon as you can.
5: Really?
6: Yeah. You do not want an intact male in your house. They can pee on stuff, and once they start peeing on stuff, then in a nice, vicious circle.
7: JR, I'm divorcing you. I'm so sick of you coming home and peeing in the kitchen.
6: Yeah. Stop.
7: Do you recommend... Oh, gosh.
6: I'm going to rub your nose in it.
7: Do you recommend pet insurance?
6: Yes, please. Please get pet
5: insurance.
6: Yes. Trupanion is my favorite one. They do really, really good.
7: Trupanion?
6: Trupanion.
7: Trupanion.
6: T-R-U and then panion, like companion. They're really, really nice. They've been around for a very long time. They've not thrown people under the bus. They've been a just insurance company for a very long time in the veterinary field. I really respect them.
7: My 13-year-old female lab mix rescue is really struggling with her back hips. Can barely make it up the steps now. I've been giving her an over-the-counter hip vitamin. What else can I try for?
6: Yeah. Oh, poor baby. I'm so sorry. It's hard to see them getting old. Doing like water walking, trying to keep their muscling while they're aging is really important. Decreased exercise leads to decreased muscling, which is your weakness, right? So keeping up exercise is very important within a reason. Reach out with your veterinarian, see if they can guide you on some medications. Supplement-wise, the joint supplements are always, going to be starters for comfort. Like Elevet, CBD, I'm a very, very big fan of them. That was one of the ones with my 5-year-old Pitty that really helped her get a lot of comfort in the end of her life.
5: Mm-hmm.
6: So big fan of CBD. Just be careful because some dogs don't tolerate the fat that's within the oils that it is the carrier molecule, but good option.
7: My small dog will start to have red eyes after being outside. Is this a sign of allergies?
6: It can be. Yeah, absolutely. Yeah, especially if we go outside, our eyes get red.
5: What else could it be?
6: It could be, I don't know if they like glaucoma, but it wouldn't be intermittent.
5: Heavy
6: it
5: drinking.
6: Could be like contact irritant, like if they're going through dust and getting some irritation to it. Dry eye, because it's a Shih Tzu.
7: Yeah.
6: They said it was. Yeah, Shih Tzu, dry eye is always a genetic possibility.
7: How do I get heartworm prevention meds for my puppy?
6: Go to your veterinarian and they can guide you on getting meds. So heartworm medications are under a particular agency. I think it's like USDA versus FDA. I always get them mixed up.
7: It's HeartGuard.
6: Heartworm is under like the one that veterinarians have to prescribe.
7: And it's expensive.
6: Yeah. Well, there's ones that are not super expensive. There's definitely ways to like make it easier and less expensive, but it also covers against GI parasites. I was actually just working emergency this last weekend and I had a puppy that blocked because he had so many parasites in his intestines.
5: Is there some over the counter you can get? Or
6: for parasites? Yeah. If you go to your pet stores, they do have a lot of dewormers. The problem though is that not all dewormers cover every parasite, and so doing a fecal to make sure that there's not other parasites that the fecal doesn't, or that the dewormer doesn't cover. And every single puppy that I see, I always suggest doing a fecal. I had a friend's dog that had cryptosporidium, and if anybody has had crypto before, it does not feel good on the GI tract.
7: Did your professors always call on you?
5: Were you teacher's pet?
7: They loved you.
6: Oh, Courtney. I didn't shut up.
7: The other students like, Courtney, what is the best flea, tick, and heartworm preventable? And I've watched the ones that's just, is it one shot and that's it for an entire year?
6: Yes. So what I will tell you what I'm going to be doing at my clinic. So I'm a very big advocate for doing injectable medications because quite frankly, I am my own worst client. I forget to give my dogs their meds all the time, even though I have it as a reminder on my phone. So what I do for my own is my dogs get an injection called ProHeart and covers them for an entire year of heartworm control. And then there's a new medication out, which I don't have it yet, but I've worked at clinics that have had it. It's called Bravecto Quantum.
7: Yes.
6: So it covers them for an entire year of flea and tick.
7: It's a great commercial. The dog is running around the world and it protects them for the whole.
6: Absolutely. So, tick diseases kill. Please keep your dogs in tick prevention and not topicals, not flea collars. Topicals do not work very well at all anymore. I constantly see owners that come in. They're like, oh yeah, I have my dog on Frontline or I have my dog on Advantage or whatever, and there's fleas crawling all over their body. So we're getting to an age where we have resistance to a lot of the over-the-counter medications. So
7: I have had luck with the pills.
6: Those are the only way to go, really, honestly, at this day and age.
17: So my brother lived in Boulder.
6: Mm-hmm.
17: It was such high elevation that you could not find a flea or tick collar in a grocery store because there were no fleas or ticks.
7: Really?
17: Because of the elevation. Yeah.
7: Wow. What is the best for eliminating and reducing hairballs for cats?
6: Hairballs are a little bit of a myth on the cat side, actually. So your cat vomiting, just because there's hair in it, doesn't always mean it's a hairball and that it's normal. A cat should not be bringing anything up, vomiting-wise, hairball, whatever you want to call it, anytime more than once a month. And if your cat's doing more than that, they probably have an underlying disease like inflammatory bowel disease or something else that's going on. There are some like hairball formulas that you can feed their cats, but a lot of them are like changing diet, and so they do better on a new diet. So just talk to your vet about, you know, maybe looking into some other reasons why that's going on, too.
7: The red eyes with the dog, they think it could be smoking pot in the yard.
6: Yeah.
7: Does
6: ivermectin.
7: Ivermectin work.
6: Ivermectin's been our heartworm medication for a very, very, very, very, very long time. Ivermectin, we are starting to see some resistance of heartworms to certain types of heartworm medication. So ivermectin, yes, it does work. It has a very concerning toxic reaction of seizures and tremors. So be very careful if you guys are administering that.
7: Is there a flea pill on the market without having to go to the vet?
6: Not one that works.
7: You went to a commercial. This was not addressed. battling a fungus on skin and
6: she said,
7: cough
6: come back to
7: almost
6: me.
7: A year. What are your bathing in Cebazol shampoo? Maybe not bathing enough. What's the problem? Fungus on the skin.
6: So that is a secondary problem. So the fungus is just growing because your dog is having allergies. So when they have irritation to the skin, bacteria and yeast will replicate. Certain dogs like to grow bacteria. Certain dogs like to grow yeast. It is not a yeast overgrowth. It's an allergy. That's your problem. So underlying allergy management, I see you're using some Claritin as well. And, you know,
7: Claritin?
6: Well, that's what they say on there, that they're using Claritin. You can. I don't feel like it works as much. And it kind of sounds like maybe this owner might be having the similar problem. There are some really awesome new allergy medications that we have. Zenrelia, Numelvi, Epoquil. They're all within the Jack kinase family. Those are your allergy meds. They work very, very, very well. And then there's some injectables like Cytopoint. And I know there's another company that's coming out with one that lasts for 3 months. So there's some really, really great options that are available to help your doggies feel better.
7: She is unbelievable. Listen, her name is Courtney Lewis. She is taking new patients. She's going to be open in 2 weeks. Once again, it is something this area has never seen before. It's an open concept clinic. It's going to be called Chat Town Veterinary Care. It's off of Main Street, right there in downtown Chattanooga. Can they call right now and make an appointment, or what do you suggest?
6: You guys are more than welcome to call. I'm not actively answering phones, but our number is 423-633-1222.
7: But the website is up, and it looks great.
6: Or you can go to our website, yeah, chat.vet.
7: That's it, chat.vet.
6: Mm-hmm.
7: It's chatt.vet. Chat.vet. And I'm going to tell you, this is a gift to have her on our show. And she loves our area. She's from, went to school in California, and she loves it here. And it's
18: she'll get open,
7: hit.
18: Get busy, be a big hit.
7: And then she'll say,
18: then she'll forget it.
6: No, never.
7: Hey, Courtney, can you come on to, Howard, I'll be on Sunny today. Really? You're going to be on Sunny?
6: Well, the president has me, so I'm so busy. I'm so sorry.
7: You know what? You mentioned that, but if I'm not mistaken, I think there was a woman here in town who was the veterinarian at the White House.
6: Really?
7: I think so. I think
6: that is so cool.
7: I think she lived on Signal.
18: Of course.
7: Well, Courtney, we wish you only the best, and I'll give you a date for next month, and thank you for everything.
6: Thank you, guys.
7: I've seen you in action, and Mr. X and Arlo, they love you.
6: We love you guys. Thank you.
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20: From ABC News, I'm Sherry Preston. Uganda has just ordered the immediate closure of its border with Congo as cases of Ebola surge. The World Health Organization says it's spreading faster than it can be contained. ABC's Faith Abubi has more from CDC headquarters in Atlanta.
21: The Atlanta airport is one of only three entry points right now where U.S. citizens coming in from Ebola-impacted area can fly into. JFK will start tomorrow. However, right now, the CDC is asking for volunteers, asking for help to screen these passengers, check their temperature, scan for the virus before they can walk through those doors and into the community.
20: The Strait of Hormuz is still closed as talks on ending the war with Iran continue. President Trump holding a cabinet meeting today to talk about it, but, says ABC's Ian Panel in Tel Aviv,
22: despite all the optimism, the mood music that we're hearing from the president, from Secretary of State Rubio, the reality is there's no settlement on these issues. And having said over the weekend that a deal looks like it's going to be agreed in the coming 24 hours or days, we're now looking at a number of days without any obvious sign of an agreement.
20: Now, Iranian state television is reporting on the framework of an Iran-U.S. memorandum of understanding that includes a provision for lifting the U.S. naval blockade in exchange for restoring the number of commercial transit ships in the strait. Five people found inside a flooded cave in Laos. ABC's Maggie Rule is at the foreign desk.
23: Rescues are saying right now their first priority is bringing food to the group inside the cave as they work out how to safely rescue them and actually get them through those narrow passageways back out into the open. Their other priority is finding the two others who remain missing.
20: Efforts to find the nine people still missing after a chemical tank explosion in Washington state are on hold because the chemicals remaining in that tank make it too volatile. One person was killed. You're listening to ABC News.
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0: This is Jed Mescott. Trouble out of Nashville's airport as Flyers experience their fourth ground delay in just 2 months, all due to what the FAA is calling this morning a major staffing issue. Well, TVA is now considering changing its rates in a way to accommodate the growing power demands without placing undue cost increases on residents. The reason? Data centers, which make up around 18% of their industrial load. That number expected to double by 2030. Well, semis are one of the most common means of stealing cargo in Tennessee, as thieves show up early with fake credentials, all to take over a semi-load, then give the truckload to someone else to take from there. Police say cargo thefts are on the rise in the state, now ranking fourth in the nation. It appears Memphis is the hotspot. From the Chattanooga City Council, a 6-2 vote on first reading for a nearly $5 million project, all to bring water to residents on Raccoon Mountain. Speaking of water, the news only gets worse for the Chattanooga Mountain City Club. Remember the yacht that was purchased without the knowledge of most club members? Well, the ill-fated Helen almost sank in the Tennessee River during all this heavy rainfall.
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0: Talk Radio 102.3, The Talk Monster. Yes, Dale Jackson, it is I. Tennessee's most trusted journalist and a DEI hire, Austin, has returned as Tennessee's 15th most trusted journalist. And yeah, he's a weirdo. I'll just be honest with you, a little bit of a weirdo. A Tuesday wedding, wink, wink. We all know what he was really doing. He was at a Tuesday wedding, so he says, and I'm not so sure that I buy that, but that's where he says he was, and we appreciate him returning to the program. Thank you so much, Austin, for coming back. Anything crazy happened at that wedding?
1: Nothing crazy. I can't even imagine what wink, wink means on a Tuesday wedding, but no, it was relatively standard.
0: No, you just fill in whatever you want. Like, oh, he was on a drug binge. I mean, that's okay, fine.
1: That's true.
0: He was arrested for prostitution on Monday evening. I don't know. Just take whatever you want out of it, just put it in there. That's what it means. I heard you took your pants off at this wedding. Is that correct?
1: No. That's hearsay. That was whenever I've been on the hikes a lot. I get ants in there. I've had to do that one or two times. It's not just a turn of phrase. Ants in your pants is a real thing.
0: Do you wear underwear?
1: Yes, I do.
0: Okay.
2: Whoa.
0: Well, yesterday we were told that we were being a little wild yesterday. So I'm just trying to start the show off the same way. Austin missed it.
2: Some things we just don't need to know.
0: Hey, Max, remember yesterday we were having a conversation about graduation fights and stuff like that?
2: Oh, yeah, yeah.
0: And I made the argument that this was the culmination of Martin Luther King Jr.'s dream. Remember that?
2: Yes, he'd be rolling over in his grave.
0: Okay, well, people are not happy about that. And just before we get into the seven things, I want to respond real quick.
3: How have you not received any legal ramifications for how often you mentioned Martin Luther King Jr.? I know the King family controls that name pretty tightly.
0: They control his speeches very tightly, probably too tightly, because it limits the ability to honor them by playing them and stuff like that. What I said yesterday was not in any way, shape, or form anything that was actionable at all, or was it even critical of Martin Luther King Jr. at all. My point is, just because I know this is something that a lot of people were thinking about, my point yesterday was when we saw these, and Max, you tell me if I got this right. My point yesterday was as follows. Martin Luther King Jr. believed and wanted a society where black and white could live and work together. And I think we've achieved that. Largely, and I think a sign of that is looking across the country, Tennessee, Alabama, Iowa, Ohio, South Carolina, California, Washington, and New York all had various fights at graduations. Some were preschool, some were high school, some were college. And these fights took place, and the fights were racially diverse. I mean, I'm not telling the attorney generals of various states, including Tennessee, how to fight their battles on redistricting and stuff like this. But if you're looking for racial equality, the graduation fistfight might be the place to look. Because we've had blacks fighting whites and whites fighting blacks and blacks fighting blacks and whites fighting whites. I mean, guys, we've done it. That's been my point, and I don't think there's anything even remotely controversial about that. Max, is that a fair summary of what went on yesterday?
2: Absolutely.
0: Okay, thank you very much. All right, we got a lot to get into. You can weigh in and continue to weigh in on the Warren and Griffin Talk Radio 102.3 Text Monster. That's the easy way to get in here, 423-267-1023. That's a simple way. You can also get in on the free speech phone lines as well, which we greatly believe in free speech, so thank you very much. As you can jump in there as well, 423-267-1023. It is time for us to get a little free speech going right now, right here with me telling you that it is time for the often duplicated, never replicated, because who would ever try to replicate this, the most critically acclaimed segment here on Uncancelable with Dale Jackson, brought to you by Tennessee's most trusted journalist. It's the seven things you should be talking about today.
4: Now time for the seven things you'll be talking about today. Number seven.
0: Yay! The gondola moves forward. Yes, Rock City can build their gondola, even if elected officials decline to let the company put part of the system on the property within city limits on Lookout Mountain. Hooray! The neighbors are psyched. They are absolutely psyched. The lift and carry visitors in enclosed cabins up the side of the mountain from a farm in Rock City. Rock City owns on Chattanooga Valley Road in Flintstone. Now, listen. There's a lot of people having a problem with this, and I completely understand what their problem is. But, man, Rock City just came in here and were like, we'll build it ourselves. There's nothing you can do about it. What are you going to do about it? Why don't you do something about it? Which I think is just a baller-ass move. I mean, just coming in and saying, oh, yeah? You don't like this? Too bad. I don't like it, by the way.
4: Number six.
0: All right, President Donald Trump underwent a routine physical examination at Walter Reed National Military Medical Center. And they said, well, they didn't say anything. He said, perfect health. No one's ever been healthier. Numbers so good. No one's ever seen them before. And he says he's in perfect health. So nothing to see here, folks. Just a perfectly healthy 80-year-old man. Who is going to the doctor for the third time in 13 months. And there's been a lot of questions about this. This story is not over, by the way. There are going to be more of this. But he is in perfect health, according to him. And we will learn more about this. But, yeah, he's 80 years old. He's the president of the United States. He should absolutely be going to the doctor every 6 months. I think it's kind of silly for people to be like, why is he there? This must be something terrible.
4: Number five.
0: Oh, here we go again. Yes, we're doing it. We're doing it. We're doing it. Anytime there is an attempted execution, even if it ends with Tony Carruthers getting another year on life because they can't find his veins, we're going to get these stories. And now you have people questioning the qualifications of the doctors who participated in the execution. The amount of energy going into saving this man's life, this triple murderer's life, is amazing. I give these people props. Now, granted, they're probably doing it for the love of the game. They're probably not even getting rich off of this. But, man, it's the drugs. It's the way it's implemented. It's the people who's doing it. It's the cruelty of the whole thing. Oh, my God, it's just so awful. The complications. The complications? He's a murderer. I don't care how they do it.
4: Number four.
0: Texas delivered two big victories for President Donald Trump yesterday. MAGA wins as Texas Attorney General Ken Paxton beat John Cornyn, the sitting United States Senator, in a primary. And a lot of people are very upset about this. Very upset about it. It seems like if only they would have elected John Cornyn, the media would totally be like, well, okay, that's fair. He's a good senator. Oh, wait, that's just how they're acting when he lost. Before it was, he's a Trump whore who will do anything Donald Trump says. And now it's, oh, he was one of the greatest human beings that ever lived. We totally would have voted for him and not had any problems or made up anything about him or pretended he was a monster. Also, Al Green. He's gone as well. He got drawn into a different district and he lost his primary. So two big wins there for Trump in Texas.
4: Number three.
0: Oh, boy. The words plantation mentality have entered the fray. So let's all just turn our brains off here, okay? Let's just turn them off and forget about anything that makes any sense. Oh, my God. Some Chattanooga City Council members, this is from the Chattanooga Times Free Press, had harsh words Tuesday for a proposal that would redirect funds from the municipality's down payment assistance program to a newly formed land trust operated by an outside entity. Oh, my God. Okay, so how did we get to plantation mentality?

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1: Before August's primaries, as a judge rejected the NAACP's argument that, you know, that law that got struck down, we should still use that to make decisions. They said, no, you can't do this anymore. This was drawn on politics. They've made that pretty clear. It's naked politics. So tough. So they went into this thinking they could, like, nuance their way through it. The three-judge panel said, nah, you guys are kind of just trying your best to keep Democrat power. And that is pretty much a done deal at this point. You cannot make the argument, draw these seats by race. You can't do that, and that's the only argument they have left. They didn't use race. Wait, they use race too much. No, they need to use race. Choose whichever one of those you want. And remember, Section 2 of the Voting Rights Act has been struck down to be at least being used in this way to draw congressional maps so Democrats will have an advantage. Okay? The ruling dismisses the NAACP's case in its entirety, meaning it is a complete and total flawless victory. Yet, for some reason, they still think if we file enough lawsuits, we'll hit that peak number, and then it will be on our side. Okay? That's as simple as it is. And if only we can get a couple more lawsuits filed over this, and we'll see what happens. Hey, let me get to the end here and tell you what happens. 9-0 Republican vote in the primary election, in the general election. It's over. It's over. You've lost. You've lost. It's over. You've lost. Let's take a quick timeout. You can continue to get your thoughts in here. I'll think about them. Warren and Griffin, Talk Radio 102.3. Text Monster. Get it in right there, right now. 423-267-1023. 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Super Talk 99.7. 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

0: 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You know, there has been an utter failure by activists on the American left in Tennessee and beyond. They've tried everything, but they can't get it done. You know why? Because the law isn't on their side. That's the biggest problem they got. The law is not on their side. The law is, hey, stop using race to draw these things. And they're like, well, what if we scream about it and say you should use race for everything? To which everyone goes, no. How about you just stop doing that? How about that? So I'm Dale Jackson, and yes, the NAACP has launched their Out of Bounds campaign. And their Out of Bounds campaign, through an exhaustive Google search, leads me to find that not a single solitary black athlete has left an SEC school or chosen not to go to an SEC school based on Stephen Cohen's desire to hang on to his congressional district. Not a single one. Not a single one. And it is not going to work. As they try to make the following argument. The NAACP will not watch the same institutions that depend on black athlete prowess to fill their stadiums and their bank accounts remain silent while their states strip black communities of their voice. Okay. Has the University of Tennessee weighed in? No? How about Vanderbilt? Have they weighed in? I mean, just for giggles, has Memphis weighed in? Or Middle Tennessee State? Or UTC? Hell, is there a community college anywhere that's even weighed in? A complete decimation of their entire worldview has taken place. They stood up and said, oh yeah? Well, if you won't give us what we want, all these black athletes aren't going to show up on campus. You know what the black athletes said? They said, we don't even know who you are. We don't even know who you are. We have no idea what you're trying to do. You're telling me that I need to leave and go to TSU instead? That's what you're suggesting? So the solution to this racism that you say is happening is to go to an all-black school? Segregate further? It's just incredibly laughable. And you'll notice nobody is writing the story that zero black athletes have even acknowledged this is happening. With the exception of retired athletes who have already gotten their bag, like Cheryl Swoops. Austin, what was your favorite Cheryl Swoops moment?
1: Who's Cheryl Swoops?
0: Exactly. Thank you. That is the answer I was looking for. That was exactly the answer I was looking for. It's exactly the answer I was looking for. Cheryl Swoops was one of the bigger stars in the WNBA when they first launched. She was probably the biggest star there. But I only know that because the male dream team had a female dream team component, and she was part of that. Not at that exact time, but a couple years after.
2: I didn't know either, Austin.
0: Okay, well, you weren't supposed to know. That was the point.
3: I don't feel too bad about this one.
0: Yeah, that was the point, guys. Black athletes aren't playing at white schools. They're playing at state schools. Okay? That's it. They're not. This is not 1965 or 1926. It's just not. And they none of them believe that this is the story here, that every single black guy is just waiting to be told what to do by the NAACP. There is a reason why HBCUs, you know, oddly enough, you guys have heard the legendary Will Hampson on this program. He's a guy we have on occasionally. He is a consultant and a guy who does political advocacy in DC. He's definitely out of the Dale Jackson tree of success. He played first base at Alabama A&M, an all-black school, an HBCU. White guy there. Okay, even those teams are desegregated at this point. So let's stop with the race stuff. You've overplayed your race card. It's been rejected. Show me the first athlete, and then we'll start caring about this. Until you do that, it is just noise and nothing else, which is exactly what it is.
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3: ABC News, I'm Sherry Preston. Ugandan authorities have ordered the closure of the border with Congo effective immediately as cases of that rare type of Ebola surge. The decision coming after a rise in the number of Ugandan health workers exposed to the virus by Congolese patients who crossed the border before the outbreak was declared on May 15th. The White House has been expressing optimism and ongoing discussions with Iran, but several key topics remain up in the air before a peace deal will be signed. ABC's Ian Panel in Israel.
4: The discussion that are ongoing right now is basically to try and lift the siege of the Strait of Hormuz, the restrictions put in place by Iran, and to allow the US naval blockade to be withdrawn. What it doesn't resolve are the outstanding issues, the ones that existed before, during the war, and throughout this ceasefire, primarily Iran's nuclear program.
3: The president saying he is confident Iran will make concessions. This is ABC News.
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0: 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I am Dale Jackson. Thank you very much for being here. Thank you so much for your time. And thank you so much for listening to this program and this radio station every single day. Thank you so much. We do appreciate you. I also appreciate how often you guys will bang on Austin. I will take this every single time. And this is a statement of fact. Max, fact check this following statement for me, please. It's come in on the Warren and Griffin Talk Radio 102.3 text monster at 423-267-1023.
1: Somehow they found someone more dorky than Jed. Congratulations, Austin.
2: Oh. I don't. That may be a toss up.
0: It's awesome. Okay. Yeah. Okay. All right. I will tell you this right now. Jed is far cooler than Austin. I don't even think it's a toss up. I don't think there's any question about it. Jed is a million times cooler.
2: Well, see, I've not met Austin yet.
3: This
2: you got to bring
3: is
2: him.
3: Rough for me. Not even any support here.
0: No, it's not.
2: Shoot back, Austin. Shoot back.
0: No. Stay down. It's the right thing to do. You know that. All right. Moving on past that. This came in, and I want to address this. Cause I don't know if you guys have you guys been following what's going on in California? Have you been following that story? There's a tie to the Spencer Pratt run for governor, or excuse me, for mayor in Los Angeles and Chattanooga. I'm gonna tie this all together here. Stay tuned. Listen to this.
1: Dale, need to get on this story about the city's airport in, which is falling down, being converted into homeless shelter.
0: Okay, first off, I've been on top of this story. We've interviewed some people who are very upset about a lot of this stuff. This thing where they're taking this airport in that the city owns and handing it over to a nonprofit and saying, go ahead, turn it into a homeless shelter. Go ahead. I don't really see much of a problem with that. I think it's kind of a coordinated thing, and I've talked about that. How first we get the story about like all the homeless people and all the problems and the property and the city's having a problem with the police and the, you know, how dare these police say we're not going to have all this homelessness and not do anything about it. And then all of a sudden you get the, well, you know, the city is going to turn over one of these homeless shelters, or they're going to turn over, excuse me, an old piece of property they have. And they're going to build it into a homeless shelter. That's there. Okay. But I think Spencer Pratt's run for mayor in Los Angeles is a very, very, very interesting thing to look at, because the issue of homelessness comes up. Now, they deal with it by spending like $400 million on getting like 1,400 people off the streets. It's crazy. It is a completely insane thing. And you may have heard some of his clips. Here's one of them. I'll give you a couple of pieces of audio here just as a way to get into this story.
4: Say, Councilwoman Robin acts like she doesn't have any authority with this homelessness. She was the third most powerful person in city council. She runs the homeless housing thing. She acts like this is just Mayor Bass. First off, inside safe, I like to say inside safe makes all of us outside unsafe. The reality is, no matter how many beds you give these people, they are on super meth. They are on fentanyl. The DEA statistic says 93% of this is a drug addiction problem. Nithya, Councilwoman Robin's plan for treatment first, I will go below the Harbor Freeway tomorrow with her, and we can find some of these people she's going to offer treatment for. She's going to get stabbed in the neck. These people do not want a bed. They want fentanyl or...
0: Okay, you know why this guy is resonating? Because he's speaking like a human being, and he knows it, and everyone knows it. Everyone buys it. Okay, I mean, just think about it. You go down to one of these homeless encampments, you're like, all right, we're going to take you to a treatment center. What are they going to do? What are they going to do? Oh, thank you, sir. I've been waiting for this. No, that's not what they're going to do. That's not what they want. They don't want to be in one of those homeless encampments homeless centers. They don't want to be there. They want to be out where they can do whatever they want. Max has talked about this in his interactions with them. And Spencer Pratt is right. And this is a problem that people are running into all over the country. And LA, they've been doing this for so long that the problem has blown up exponentially. Like I told you, they're spending millions upon millions of dollars, and they're trying their best to deal with this, and they're not getting anywhere on it. Listen to what this reporter asked him, and listen to how Spencer Pratt responds to this, and ask yourself, who does this sound like?
5: What are your plans for the over 40,000 homeless in Los Angeles?
6: Yeah.
5: Well, they're not homeless. They're drug addicts. Most of these people are addicted to fentanyl and meth. This isn't Spencer making it up.
6: Are you saying they don't have homes?
5: There is places for all of these people to sleep in L.A. No matter what anybody tells you, we have housing and shelter for everyone that's living on the street. They are choosing to be on the street because they want to do drugs. They don't want rules. They don't want to listen. They want to have animals to abuse. This idea that they're forced on the street right now is a lie that our city is perpetuating. We've paid $24 billion to house these 40,000 people. There are spots for all of these people. They are choosing because they're an addict, and you can do fentanyl and super meth on the sidewalk with no repercussions. These places are not as, they have to follow some rules. You can't torture a dog in some of these houses. You can't just attack people. You can't just be naked.
6: Where are you going to move?
5: Well, I just released a 9-minute video. So you can.
6: I think I saw your video.
5: So it's very detailed.
0: I saw your video, but I'm pretending you don't have a plan. Are you saying they don't have houses? Are you saying they have houses? They are homeless. You see, it's a propaganda war. Like, they see Spencer Pratt as a threat. What does that sound like?
6: It's going to take time to build the facility and money.
5: No.
6: How fast do you think you can do it?
5: These people can literally, I went to Washington and I saw miles of the most insane prefabricated housing and building. I asked all the CEOs of these companies, say, how long does this take? I met with FEMA and HUD, 3 days. 3 days. And all of this is cheaper than trying to take over, kick home, senior citizens out of their buildings. Is what happens. They kick them out, and then the NGOs come in, and they spend 4 years. This is LA. This is LA's timetable.
6: Where is this facility going to be?
5: It's on federal, beautiful federal land property.
6: Where, in LA County?
5: Well, when I'm mayor, I'll go meet with the federal government, and I'll get the property. Right now, I'm just running, so I can't give you the exact address because I don't.
0: How come you haven't fixed this problem already, guy running for mayor? That you'll never see them be this aggressive with the people who are actually responsible for this problem. But the people that want to fix it, oh man, they've got all sorts of questions. What does this sound like? I'm not saying he's going to win. I'm not even suggesting that. Okay? I am not even going to suggest that. That is not what I'm suggesting. What I'm suggesting is that people have made it very clear they do not like this kind of politician speak. They are sick of it. Instead, they want Donald Trump speak. And you can say, well, Donald Trump's unlikable, Donald Trump's unpopular, all this stuff. All that's true. All of that is true. All that is true. But it's not because of his policies. It's because of his person. I mean, that's really the truth. Now, Austin will tell me Donald Trump used to be funnier. Maybe that's something new. I mean, Austin, we were having this conversation before. Like, Donald Trump, you think part of Donald Trump's problem right now is he's lost some of his humor.
3: He's lost some of the aura and edge that he used to have, where the tweets were always hilarious. You know, he'd get a medical scan. Ah, it didn't say DNA, USA. Funny things like that. Now he's just kind of, he just says a lie. And it's like, well, that's not really funny. It's not really a joke.
0: And maybe he's a little mean, and that's sort of like it. But I think they kind of like that as well. But look at how softly they deal with the person who's supposed to be fixing the problem. Yes, well,
7: no, she's a failure.
0: Okay, I can't play that because the guy's yelling in the background, screaming at her. That's not what I'm talking about. I'm talking about the reporters and how they talk to her, as opposed to how they talk to Spencer Pratt. I mean, just pay attention.
8: When you talked to Jake Tapper in 2023, you mm-hmm. said that your goal was to end street homelessness in L.A. by 2026. Mm-hmm. It's now 2026.
9: And we haven't ended it.
8: We have not ended it, and we're not close to ending it.
0: you guys are silly. Listen to how silly you're being. Can you believe it? Like, we haven't ended it.
8: How are you so off?
9: Well, basically, when I said that, it was at the beginning of my term. I am very committed to achieving that goal. I didn't anticipate some of the bureaucratic barriers that I would experience, but I am prepared to take those on now. And let me just give you an example.
0: It's jovial. It's kind. They let her talk. They let her do whatever she wants. She can say whatever they want. No pushback.
9: Los Angeles made a decision probably 20, 25 years ago to not address street homelessness, to focus solely on building. And granted, I have fast-tracked 42,000 units of affordable housing. but it still takes a couple of years. So basically the policy of LA City and LA County was we could accept street homelessness as long as we were building. We didn't anticipate the problem metastasizing. In my 3.5 years, for the first time, 2 years in a row, street homelessness has decreased in our city. There hadn't been a decrease before.
0: And he's nodding along. Oh, yes, yes, yes, yes.
9: That is a quality of life issue that impacts all Angelenos. Whether you are unhoused or whether you run a business and your business can't function because...
0: Did you guys hear it? Unhoused. Unhoused, unhoused, unhoused.
9: There's tents outside. Whether you're a parent that's trying to navigate through tents to get to school, or whether...
0: This is her city, by the way, she's describing. This is her city she's describing after 3.5 years.
9: It's residents where it has decreased the quality of life. So this is a problem that all Angelenos experience, and we have got to have a commitment that this has to end. The city and the county never made that commitment before.
0: Ah, yes, a bigger commitment by the government will resolve all of these issues. That will be the thing that solves all of this. That will be the thing that keeps all of this under control. That will be the thing that saves a commitment to spend more money by the government to get this thing done. And Spencer Pratt is doing the exact thing that he needs to do. He's saying, look, this is just government nonsense. They say they want to fix this stuff. The only way you can actually fix this is through force and enforcement. That's it. That's it. And granted, problem's not on the same scale. It's not on the same scale. But you look and you kind of see some of the same stuff in cities where they want to be mean. We want to do all this stuff. We want to let them be. We want them to do this. And anytime anyone does anything that goes a little further, they want to get mad at. So if you want me to talk more about the City Airport Inn, listen, I've talked about it. I've thought about it. I've talked about it, and they're going to turn that over to an NGO like he's talking about, or a nonprofit, and they're going to say, we're going to house these people. It's going to be a gigantic failure. That's what it's going to be. And they're going to be mad every single time someone tries to actually do something about homelessness like we've seen before. Oh, they're being mean. They're being cruel. They're being this. They're being that. And the media does the exact same stuff. The good guys are the people who are letting them stay homeless and do super meth and all these other things. And the bad guys are the people who are speaking bluntly about it. That's the real problem here. Stay tuned. We'll be right back.
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0: So maybe I wasn't clear on where I stand on the homelessness issue. Let me be as clear as I can possibly be, okay? Let me be as clear as I can possibly be on the homelessness issue. And I think I've been pretty clear, but maybe not. Maybe not. On the issue of homelessness, it is a tragic, tragic, tragic thing. The homelessness issue in this country has gotten completely out of control for a bunch of reasons. Mental health being one of those. That's true. And drugs. The war on drugs is the worst thing that has happened to this country. It truly is. Oh, Dale, you think they should be locking people up for small amounts of marijuana? I don't know. Maybe. Oh, maybe. I mean, you're not gonna upset me with that. And then, of course, you can also make this like about my dad. It's another thing people like to do when I have these conversations. Oh, you just got a problem with your marijuana because of your dad. I mean, maybe. I mean, that's possible. But let me just say this. It's not about the drugs. It's not about that. Well, I mean, it is about the drugs. But it's about everything else that comes with it. Max knows this as a cop, and I'm just shooting from the hip here, but I'm going to guess I'm going to be right here, and he can tell me if I'm wrong. Max knows if he rolls up on a scene and sees open-air drug use, that's not the only crime going on. There's a ton of other things going on that get you to that point where you're just like out in the street using drugs. There's tons of other stuff going on. Tons of other things happening. And it's kind of a snowball effect. And that's all these people care about. Okay? That's all they care about. And I think there has been a move in this country, unfortunately, to where what we do is we incentivize this homelessness. I mean, just ask yourself this question. Look, the group that's taking, I don't know anything about them. I'm not going to criticize them directly. That's going to take over the airport inn. Okay? What happens if homelessness was, quote unquote, solved? What happens there? All those people are out of work. I'm not even suggesting they don't care. That's not my suggestion here. I just think that putting a profit motive on this is probably not a good idea. When you tax something, what happens? You get less of it. Yeah, I mean, do you want to just do like a conservative liberal thing? Okay, I'll do that. If you tax something, what happens? You get less of it. What happens if you incentivize something? You get more of it. I mean, that's just simple. I mean, everyone understands that motivation. You get more of it. If you tax something, you get less of it. If you incentivize something, you get more of it. So let's not use the word tax, because you can't tax homelessness to make it go away. That doesn't make any sense. But what if you de-incentivized homelessness? Maybe you're saying, Dale, what does that mean? Well, I don't know. Let's try this. If you're out sleeping in public, we arrest you. What if we did that? What if we did that? Now, you may say to yourself, well, Dale, the cops have other stuff to do. That's fine. I don't disagree with that. I don't disagree with that. And the cops are going to go after things where they can actually make a difference. What are they going to do? Going to pick some guy up off the side of the street and just arrest him for sleeping on the street? No, they're not going to do that because they know there's no point in doing that. There's zero point in doing that because they know there's not going to be any real punishment for it, and that person's going to be back on the street. You know what the best thing that could probably happen to that person? They'll probably go to jail. That's probably the best thing that could happen to them. Take them away from their drugs. Take them away from the life they're living. Take them away from all of that. I mean, you can't. Realistically make the argument to me that putting someone in jail, somehow taking away their ability to be free, quote unquote free, somehow hurts their likelihood of cleaning up and getting better more so than letting them wallow in the state that they are currently in. You can't make that argument. This is like when a kid gets shot robbing a liquor store and we all go, he was just about to turn his life around and try to be a doctor. You know how we do that? He wanted to do things like be a social worker. I don't know if you guys have ever seen the movie Hoop Dreams. Old movie. In that movie, one of the kids who's followed from when he's very young, he's supposed to be like this prodigy. They're asking him like throughout the movie, like, hey, what do you want to do? And he's like, I don't know, maybe be a doctor or a teacher, a banker, do something. He's just telling them whatever they want to hear. What does he want to actually do? He wants to play basketball. There's nothing wrong with that. He was a prodigy. They were making a movie that involved him playing basketball. So obviously the thought would be that he could possibly become a basketballer. Never made the NBA, did play in college. All that's true. 100% true. All that. But the same thing always happens. I'm going to be this. I'm going to be that. I'm going to be this. And No, you're not. And what does he do now? Well, as of latest thing, the Hoop Dream guys, I believe, the two of the kids that were followed, host a podcast together. That's one of the things. And other than that, they just work average, everyday jobs. And there's absolutely nothing wrong with that. That's admirable. Admirable. But we always say, oh, they could do so much more. They could do so much more. It's the same thing with this. Oh, they're this close to just turning their life around. The guy sleeping in a tent on someone else's property is this close to turning it around. This close. No, the real thing is you criminalize it. De-incentivize. How do you de-incentivize? You criminalize. And I know what would happen if Chattanooga took a step towards massive criminalization of homelessness. It would go away. It would go away. But before that happened, what would also happen? Every activist group in the country would descend on this place and tell us, how dare you? How dare you let them sleep on the street? Let them do their super meth. Spencer Pratt's argument here is absolutely replicable. You disincentivize the homelessness to do away with it. That's it. You disincentivize it. Oh, why would they go there? They don't have a choice. You remove the choice. They're operating outside of society and they're not following the law. It is, you disincentivize it through punishment. It's the same thing you do with anything. Oh, Dale, you're mean. You're cruel. This is awful. Yes. 1,000 times yes. That is exactly what it is. Putting someone in a cage is cruel, but it's for their own good. That's how you fix the problem. So, oh, Dale, you're not addressing it. There you go. I just fixed the entire problem.
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2: From ABC News, I'm Sherry Preston. President Trump and his cabinet are just about ready to start a meeting at the White House where they will discuss the ongoing war in Iran. Iranian state television is reporting on an unofficial document that contains what it says is a memorandum of understanding on the framework of a peace agreement. However, says ABC's Karen Travers at the White House,
3: it would be very hard to see how the Trump administration would agree to this. It includes the management by Iran post-war, that they would handle the traffic in the Strait of Hormuz, and also the removal of U.S. forces from that region. Now, the White House has not commented on this at this point. This, again, is from Iranian state TV, but it certainly would seem to be something that would favor Iran with significant concessions by the United States.
2: The White House responding to that memorandum by saying that negotiations are proceeding nicely. Uganda has ordered the closure of the border with Congo immediately as the number of Ebola cases surge. Here's ABC's Faith Abube at CDC headquarters in Atlanta.
4: Health officials warning the outbreak is spreading faster than responders can contain it. One American aid worker in the region telling us doctors are already stretched thin.
5: Right now we're working 14, 16-hour days, 6, 7 days a week. We're trying to rotate to get breaks.
4: At least 10 African nations bordering the Democratic Republic of the Congo now at an elevated transmission risk.
2: The CDC asking for volunteers to screen Americans returning from the hot zone. In Laos, the search is on for two more people still missing after that cave they were exploring in flooded during a sudden rainstorm.
6: Rescuers have announced that 5 of the 7 people trapped inside that cave have been found, and almost miraculously, they're said to be found in good condition. Again, they've been in that cave in total darkness for more than a week.
2: ABC's Maggie Rooley at the foreign desk. Right now, the Dow is up 12 points. 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
10: This is Jed Mescott. Trouble out of Nashville's airport as Flyers experience their fourth ground delay in just 2 months, all due to what the FAA is calling this morning a major staffing issue. Well, TVA is now considering changing its rates in a way to accommodate the growing power demands without placing undue cost increases on residents. The reason? Data centers, which make up around 18% of their industrial load. That number expected to double by 2030. Well, semis are one of the most common means of stealing cargo in Tennessee, as thieves show up early with fake credentials, all to take over a semi-load, then give the truckload to someone else to take from there. Police say cargo thefts are on the rise in the state, now ranking fourth in the nation. It appears Memphis is the hotspot. From the Chattanooga City Council, a 6-2 vote on first reading for a nearly $5 million project, all to bring water to residents on Raccoon Mountain. Speaking of water, the news only gets worse for the Chattanooga Mountain City Club. Remember the yacht that was purchased without the knowledge of most club members? Well, the ill-fated Helen almost sank in the Tennessee River during all this heavy rainfall.
9: 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Watch the nation's best compete as the NCAA Division II Softball Championship takes over Thursday through June 3rd, presented by the Sports and Events Corporation. 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
14: 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The Talk

0: Talk Radio 102.3, the Talk Monster. Dale Jackson here with you, always thrilled to be here with you. We haven't talked too much about what happened in Texas here today. We'll get into that in a bit, probably with Matt Murphy a little bit later on. Super Talk 99.7 out of Nashville. I know Max and his old radio waves just freaked out with that pop. But we got it. It's coming. Matt Murphy and I will talk about that in a little bit. And we got What's Trending coming up here in just a second as well. Austin is back and he's going to give that a shot. We've got 10 with him coming up. You guys have asked some pretty good questions, including a pretty interesting smart talk radio question, which I will give big props when we finally get to it here in a bit. I was impressed by this question, and I will try to give you an answer that is justified by the, I think, the smartness of the question. You can get your questions in on the Warren and Griffin Talk Radio 102.3 Text Monster. Yes, you can jump in right there, and you can share your opinion. Also, free speech phone line, same number, 423-267-1023. We will get to those, but some of you sent some questions in about, or comments in about the homelessness stuff, and a lot of you guys are right about this. Let me give you an example.
1: When I was a kid, my town had a vacancy law, and if you were...
0: I think they mean vagrancy law. That would probably fit more in there, but okay, hold on.
1: When I was a kid, my town had a vagrancy law, and if you were homeless or vagrant, you were either locked up or showed to the county line.
0: I mean, there you go. I mean, that's exactly right. What did I say, that it would go down if you did something like that? Yeah, it would. They would either shape up, locked up, or ship out. I mean, that's how it would go. That's exactly what I'm talking about. I agree with you. Agree with me.
1: You can't help someone who doesn't want to help themselves.
0: That's true, too. It's absolutely true. They don't want help. The idea that all these people want a home is a lie. I mean, that's really it. And Spencer Pratt there in L.A., I think, made a pretty good point when he said, 93% of these people are out there because they like doing drugs. And you know what? I think I'd probably like doing drugs. But you know why I don't do it? Because I think I'd probably like it. Okay? It's just the truth. And I don't want that taking over my entire life. And it does. It ruins lives. It's that simple. Dale, you're just talking about your dad again. I mean, all roads lead back to your personal experience, I would assume, right? What am I going to do? Talk about something I don't know anything about?
1: Nonprofits are the biggest problem with homelessness and drug problems. They steal all the money.
0: See, it's unfair to blame all of them, but man, you look at the Leering centers, and you look at all this Medicaid fraud, and you look at all this other stuff, it's hard not to draw the conclusion that though all these people that claim they want to help are motivated by money, just like everyone else, and people are just tired of it. Sorry, that's just the truth. And the average human being wants this homelessness issue dealt with however way it gets dealt with. The activist class, they demand special rules for these people and the ability for them to do whatever they want to do. I mean, that's the truth. Sorry. I'm sorry. That is absolutely the truth on it. And you guys have sent a lot of questions in about this. We'll get to those. But right now, we got to get into what's trending. Before we do, though, let me get into this. The North Georgia gun trader. Now, look, you're getting ready to buy a firearm. Maybe you're selling a firearm. You want the best price on both ends of that transaction? North Georgia Gun Trader is going to make that happen for you. They can also help you transferring firearms. They can do that for you as well, because you got to do that legally. You got to take care of yourself and the person who's purchasing your firearm. They do that for you. They're staffed with knowledgeable folks, 30 years of experience. Mark and his team over there know exactly what you're looking for, whether it's a handgun for personal protection, a rifle for hunting, shotgun for shooting sports. Some people would say a shotgun for personal protection. Remember Joe Biden and his whole, like, if you just cock the gun, or you rack the shotgun, excuse me, that the guy will just run away, fire off some round. Don't do that. Don't listen. Don't stop. Do not listen to Joe Biden on any of that. It's bad advice. Talk to people who understand what's going on. Talk to the people at North Georgia Gun Trader. 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Tell me you heard about it right here on Uncancelable with Dale Jackson. I'll be glad that you do that. They'll be glad you do that, and you'll be glad that you do that. You know what else I'm glad to do right now? Get into what's trending.
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0: Yes, that's right. It is time for What's Trending. Austin took a day off to go to a wedding on a Tuesday. I don't know what he was actually doing, but that's what he says he was doing. A wedding on a Tuesday. Austin should look up how many weddings are done on Tuesday by percentage. Maybe we'll get an answer to that a little later. But right now, he's going to scour the internet, give us five topics, and at the end of that, I'm going to go, a wedding? Really? Tuesday? Okay, what were you really doing? But let's go ahead and get started right now. Number five.
5: On the subject of homelessness, Erica Kirk has decided to praise Spencer Pratt, saying he's an authentic ally. An American.
0: Hey, hold on a second. As you go through this, we do not plan this, by the way. Okay, Austin does not know what I'm going to talk about, and I don't know what's coming up and what's trending. Just so you know, this was not planned. Go ahead.
5: Yes, luckily it was not. You sort of lay at me here, but saying that he is becoming part of the solution rather than the problem. So this was a public support from Turning Point USA now with Erica Kirk. And I have to say, I love him. I'm not a fan of this. I almost don't want him to get the Trump endorsement and have a lot
0: bad.
5: Of conservatives
0: right. yep.
5: backing him.
0: Yep,
5: I think that's
0: right.
5: going to hurt him more than help.
0: Oh, absolutely. I mean, look at. I'll just say this. Look at what happened in Canada. Was that Beauvais or whatever his name was? He was gaining ground. And then Trump's like, we're going to make Canada 51st state. Also, I support this guy. And they're like, no, stop. Stop helping me. Stop. Yeah, you're right. Your instincts are right on this. In some places, Trump can help you with an endorsement. In other places, you just might want him to be like, shh. No, there's no reason to go. I'm with you. And plus, Spencer Pratt, he's like, I'm a Republican because of the Second Amendment. My guess is he has some pretty liberal views on other things. Just that's a guess.
5: Yeah, exactly. He fits California, right? He's a California conservative, but that's... certainly
0: a California Republican, maybe. That might be
5: California
0: a better way to say it.
5: All right.
0: I think you're right. We agree there. Number four.
5: The Daily Mail released a piece saying that J.D. Vance is considering abandoning his run for the 2028 presidential bid. Now, this is... I actually looked into this because they were saying it was because of Tulsi Gabbard, her resignation, saying he didn't have a lot of vocal support against the Iran war, that he was one of the few skeptics left. His team released a follow-up statement a day later saying it was flimsy, a compilation of illegitimate sources, and they had no idea what they were talking about. So this is interesting. I think really the thing is that this was believable. I read the Daily Mail and I thought, that does check out. I wasn't too surprised to hear that.
0: They're trying to turn the Iran war into like this test, this litmus test here. And I got to tell you this, you're never going to know until it's over. I'm telling you, this isn't Iraq. Okay, when this is resolved, gas prices come down and all this other stuff, there's going to be a bunch of people like, I supported the war in Iran. You're going to have a lot of people doing that. I don't think this is going to end up being as unpopular as it is right now. And plus, look how it's going. This idea, the gas prices is the biggest thing. You take the gas prices out of this, and boom, this all goes away. I'm telling you that right now. And that's how it is.
5: That was kind of my thinking. If this wraps up quickly, I guess, if this ends up being like a short issue, then it's like, I shouldn't really affect Vance that much, but we'll see.
0: Now, I will tell you this. This is an important thing that people need to know, and I will be as clear as I possibly can on this. I'm a Marco Rubio supporter in this, so just take my comments from that. You're more of a Vance guy, right, than Marco Rubio?
5: I am. I think Vance really caters to a younger, a little bit further conservative kind of group, which I'm part of. So yeah, I like him.
0: All right. There we go. You're wrong, though. All right, number three.
5: Uber's COO has said heavy AI spending is getting harder to justify as high token usage fails to show real profit. Now, this is also coming off of Starbucks having an AI foible with miscounting their inventory. So we're going to see how the future of AI continues. It keeps trending downward, but I don't know.
0: AI is going to be around forever. It's going to be a useful tool for people like me. I don't think it's going to take over the world the way we're making it sound. I feel much the same.
5: It's become the new search engine. I hardly even use Google anymore.
0: You know how right you are about that? Saturdays, 40% of weddings on Saturday. 40 to 70% of weddings, 50 to 60 in recent data, but overall. Friday, 15 to 20% of weddings. I didn't know that. Long weekend starters, that's what people say. Sundays, 5 to 11% of weddings there. And weekdays, Monday through Thursday, all combined about 10% of weddings.
5: And see, that would have been impossible to Google. That would have taken like 10 minutes.
0: Right. Instead, you know what I asked it? I asked Grok. I said, break down weddings on basis of day in which they occur. That's it. I mean, it's a great tool. Great tool. But other than being able to be in a bar, like, that's not true, and look it up.

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1: You can't do
2: that. It's akin to treason or something like that. He's actually working with foreign governments, so yeah.
1: It's not quite there yet, but if you told me Hassan Piker committed treason, I'd be like, yeah, okay, fine. If you listen, everyone listening who doesn't know who Hassan Piker is, take 10 minutes today, Google Hassan Piker and do some reading. That's my suggestion. All right, number one.
2: Old iPod sales are up 50% from 2024. This is almost kind of a vintage music trend, I guess, almost in the way of like cassette tapes becoming popular again, or vinyl. Vinyl blew up, I guess, with my generation.
1: Yeah, because you guys are idiots.
2: Yeah, kind of. But yeah, old iPods are hugely popular right now. Almost, 50% increase on this. Refurbished iPods, I guess.
1: See, you guys, this whole thing with the younger generation, we're like, oh, we need to get some iPods. So, get out of here. Look, you know what I bought yesterday? A pair of glasses that have Bluetooth in them. Now, that's my generation. I love technology. It can record stuff. It can do all these things. I mean, it very much looks like a camera that has a recording on it. But it was like $60 online, and I was like, "This looks neat. I'm gonna play with these glasses," and I didn't even know it, but it has Bluetooth in it. And I guarantee you, my Bluetooth playing music off my phone is just as good as your stupid little iPod that you're paying a bunch of money to get refurbished. Get the hell out of here with this nonsense. These people, God, your phone can do everything. Stop it, okay? Stop it, okay? By the way, Austin, a little breakdown on the wedding thing. If you're planning a wedding, Saturdays maximize convenience but cost more. Consider Friday or a weekday for savings and uniqueness. So keep that in mind. Also, fall weddings should be punishable by death. Death! All right? Listen to me. If you do a fall wedding during football season, you should be killed. Okay? I'm joking, obviously. I'm joking! That's a joke! Don't take that seriously. Let's take a quick time out before I get myself into any more trouble. We'll be right back.
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0: Neil Jackson here. Thrilled to be here with you. And a lot of you are expressing your anti-AI takes. Actually, let me share some of your takes here on the Warren and Griffin Talk Radio 102.3. Text monster first, 423-267-1023. Before you guys get all fired up about this, listen.
1: Please remind the people who are anti-data center that use AI every day. AI is the reason for all the new data centers.
0: Okay, all right. Let's be clear here for a second. It's not just AI. Okay, AI is part of it. Okay, AI is part of it. If it's just AI, watch out, because these data centers, I think, are going to have some issues with usability and necessity if it's solely for AI. Okay, I think it's for more than that, but even accepting that. The anti-AI move is kind of silly. I mean, it really is. This is the equivalent of being against the... I can't remember what it's called. No, I'm going to sound like an idiot. Like being against the, what did they call, what did Henry Ford come up with? Why can't I remember this? The assembly line.
2: The automobile. Oh.
0: Yeah, the assembly. Would you say the wheel?
2: I said the automobile.
0: Oh, I thought you said the wheel. I was like, no, not the wheel. You know who invented the wheel? Max.
3: Fred Flintstone.
0: Max was there when they invented the wheel. But no, the assembly line. It's like being against the assembly line. You can be against it all you want. You can. You are allowed to be against it. But being against it is the equivalent of being against the assembly line. It's automation. It's going to move forward. People are going to use it. It's going to happen. Okay? You can be against it all you want. Like, there's all these, oh, don't use AI art. Get the hell out of here. I use AI art every single day. Every single day. And you can scream and moan about it all you want, but understand this, people are still going to utilize it because it is going to make life easier. And when it makes life easier, it generally frees up people to do other things. That's how automation works. Okay? That's how it works. Now, maybe you hit a tipping point where it does everything that no one ever needs, that no one has a job anymore because it takes all their jobs. That's true. That's a possibility. I think it's overblown. And I think there are going to be real impacts where real human beings are going to lose their jobs. I think that's true too. But what do you do? You want to hear a crazy comparison? I guarantee you Austin is going to be against what I'm about to say. Watch this. It's like lab-grown meat. Austin, lab-grown meat, could you ever see yourself eating it?
2: I would never eat that.
0: Never. Not once. But let me tell you what. It's like being against pesticides. It's like being against genetically modified food. It's all this other genetically modifying food allows it to be grown in places it couldn't have been grown before. It allows us to create more in abundance, feed people that couldn't be fed. Oh, we could never have enough food to feed a billion people on the planet, or 2 billion, or 5 billion, or any of these things. But genetically modified food allows that to happen. It's the truth. Innovation allows that to happen. Innovation moves the world forward. There are dangers, don't get me wrong, especially immediate dangers. But I think there was a guy from Jurassic Park who said it best. Nature finds a way. Like, that's sort of where we are. That's where we're at. I want to say John Cusack, but that's not right. I know it's not right. It's the guy who played The Fly. I can't remember his name.
1: It's crazy how some of Ted Kaczynski's warnings about AI, surveillance, and technology controlling everyday life seem a lot more real today than they did in the 90s.
0: He was a guy who was involved in that world, and he was a lunatic. He was also brilliant. I mean, just because he was right about a lot of this stuff doesn't mean we should be like, maybe that guy that blew people up through the mail had a good point. I still don't agree with that. But yeah, the guy understood the world. Yeah, there's something to it. AI data centers are a problem. I don't like the way they're doing them, but we've got to figure this situation out.
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3: ABC News, I'm Sherry Preston. As a cabinet meeting is about to convene at the White House, the Trump administration is still expressing optimism on ongoing discussions with Iran. ABC Chief Foreign Correspondent Ian Pannell is in Israel with the latest.
5: The discussions that are ongoing right now is basically to try and lift the siege of the Strait of Hormuz, the restrictions put in place by Iran, and to allow the U.S. naval blockade to be withdrawn. What it doesn't resolve are the outstanding issues, the ones that existed before, during the war, and throughout this ceasefire, primarily Iran's nuclear program.
3: Nine people are still missing after a paper mill tank implosion in Washington state. Recovery teams say there's no hope of finding any more survivors. One person is confirmed to have died. Nine others were hospitalized. Uganda has closed its border with Congo as the cases of Ebola surge. There are suspected to be nearly 1,000 infections so far. This is ABC News.
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15: being healthy, not high.
0: I don't know, man. Our country sometimes really seems like it is about one individual. I'll just be completely honest with you. I don't know. I heard the promo, but I'm not so sure that I really agree with that. I'm not so sure. But anyway, we got a lot to get into. Matt Murphy joining us, Super Talk 99.7 there in Nashville. A very busy guy, but we appreciate him taking the time to come in here and talk with us. Don't forget, after Matt Murphy is on the program with us, we will, of course, get to 10 with him, where you can still get your questions in here on the Warren and Griffin Talk Radio 102.3 text monster at 423-267-1023. Matt Murphy, thank you very much for joining us. Let's talk about Texas here real quick. There's a couple of ways of looking at what's went down here with Donald Trump. Is he the most important guy in the country? All this other stuff. I look at Texas, and I don't think it's Georgia. And look at Georgia real quick. We got two Democratic senators. Lots of stuff has gone on there over the years with Trump and stuff like that, and where he's meddled. You can look at Alabama and look at Doug Jones and stuff like that, and Trump meddled a little bit there. I don't think this is that, but maybe the media's brainwashed me, and you're going to tell me it did. But Ken Paxton looks like he's probably going to win that race, but it's going to be harder than it needs to be. Is that fair to say?
16: Harder than it needs to be in the sense that it'll be a little bit tighter than it would have with John Cornyn, maybe. I don't know. I mean, I could make an argument that hardcore Republicans, if John Cornyn had squeaked out that race, would have sat home. Yeah. And so it would have been tight anyway. So, I mean, look, I mean, Donald Trump's influence is what it is. A lot of people agree with and believe in the concept of draining the swamp. John Cornyn came off as somewhat establishment. I mean, he was no Tom Tillis, you know, but he was certainly, you know, at times he seemed to be a little bit at odds with the manner in which Trump wanted to see work done in the Senate. But, you know, Paxton, look. I mean, all of this stuff about, oh, Paxton's got dirt on him. Paxton's got, you know, nasty on him. And the Democrats are going to be able to use this against the Republicans. Talk to me about the Maine Senate race when you talk to me about it. You know what I mean? I mean, yeah. I don't want to hear about character issues. I mean, I don't want to hear it from people who defend the dude with the Nazi tattoo. So, I mean, I get it. I mean, is it a different type of race because Ken Paxton is going to have to defend some of those issues in his past? Sure. But he's running against a guy that proudly declared in the state of Texas that his was going to be a vegan campaign.
0: Oh, no. Hold on. It's worse than that. Hold on. Listen to this. I know you've seen this, but for those who haven't seen it or listened to it, just listen to this. Listen to this.
17: The Democrats have a weird candidate.
18: God is non-binary. There are many more than two biological sexes. In fact, there are six. It is now existential that we try to reduce our meat consumption.
19: The American flag is such a complicated symbol for most of us. Prophetic voices like Jesus have helped me reckon with my own whiteness, my own masculinity.
18: Our southern border should be like our front porch. There should be a giant welcome mat out front. Yeah. No need to sit and cry over, you know, your whiteness or your masculinity. They're gonna call me a radical leftist.
20: Something that you love that's not family or friends.
19: I love, I'm just saying this because it's on my mind, the trans children.
0: It just, you know, you hear that and you're like, didn't they just have an entire autopsy where like they, them, and us was like the entire takedown of Kamala Harris's entire campaign? And here they are back in the exact same place, Matt. Oh my God, that's crazy, right?
16: I just want it, Dale, I'll respond to your comment in a moment, but it's on my heart. I just really feel it on my heart to tell you that I love the idea of 12-year-olds getting their genitals mutilated. I love it. I love it. I love the idea of trans kids. I love them. And I want everybody to know it. I mean, my goodness gracious, this is the savior of Texas for the Democrats. Jasmine Crockett would do a better job than this dude.
0: All you got to do is run that ad. That's it. It's over.
16: Exactly.
0: Run that over and over. Right. Run that during the Texas-Georgia game this year, and it's over.
16: I mean, I don't get it. I mean, they continue to think that weak, woke males, white males, are going to be the savior of the Democratic Party, and it's just grossly embarrassing. I mean, this guy is a slightly better version of Beto O'Rourke. I don't even know. I mean, I don't know. When the primary happens in the state of Texas and Paxton beats Cornyn and whatever his name is, I can never remember his name. Is Talarico. Talarico, right. When Talarico's response is to go on a podcast and say, yeah, they're going to use some of the stuff that I said out of context. Like, what, really? You think? You mean they're going to take the words that you say and they're going to remind the Texans of the positions that you hold on the issues that they care about? That's the problem that you have in this race? Yeah, I mean, look, I mean, is it going to be a little closer than Texans would probably want? Sure. Is Texas turning a little purple in some of the urban areas? Yes. I mean, I get it, but I don't see any way that this guy is a United States Senator by next year.
0: I mean, if I had to summarize what the Democrats' problem is, it's this. Guys like you and I, Matt Murphy, Dale Jackson, standing on Broadway, drinking giant Bud Lights or Michelob Ultras or whatever, and joking around about stuff that would make them cry, are the most fearful people on the planet to them. But there are far more of you and I than anybody else.
16: Well, they box themselves. I mean, it's pretty fascinating that they have allowed the extremists in their political group to box themselves in a corner where they all have to bow before the altar of political correctness and wokeness. And they've decided that the people that don't are the enemy. It's not just that they do it. If you and I don't do it, we're bad people. Problem is, they need those people to vote for them that they're calling bad people. And it's never going to work. If you call me a bad person based on the positions that I hold or things that I don't get all upset about, I'm not going to vote for you. I don't really care what your political positions are on issues.
0: That's a good point. Because I know I'm not a bad person. You're exactly right. That's right. And nobody likes the person that looks at two of their coworkers and goes, I don't think that's very funny. And that's basically what has summarized their entire worldview. I don't like that you're talking like that. Like, that's it. That's the entire thing. And they can't get away from it. They just can't. And I'm very confused by what they're actually trying to do here. It's very confusing. Very confusing. All right, Matt, let's try one more quick thing here on this. Have I lost you, Matt? Are you there? I thought we lost him. You know why I know that? Because he's calling my cell phone. We must have lost him on that. But we'll get Matt Murphy back here on the program. Let me know when he's back in here, Max, because I think we've lost him, but that's okay. The scolding is absurd, and it never stops. That's who these people are. They are constant scolds, and nobody wants to hear anything from them. Moving back to the great state of Tennessee, I believe we have Matt Murphy back on the line. Is that correct?
16: We do.
0: Okay.
16: We do.
0: I think Max was basically saying, I don't like that. I don't like that you guys are talking like that. So we're going to have to move on from that as he scolds us. Back to Tennessee here for a second. Have you heard a single athlete from Tennessee or Vanderbilt say, I'm not going to play anymore, I'm done? Have you heard a single one?
16: I have not.
0: So they're not interested in saving the Jewish guy from Memphis's white seat. Is that correct?
16: Apparently not. Apparently they don't care enough about their country to stand the line with the woke Democrats and demand better. And I don't really understand what they're demanding. They're demanding that we put our thumb on the scale of racial politics for the purpose of being blind when it comes to racial politics. Here's how I know that it's not working. Is that these same entities, the NAACP and other organizations that were standing up and demanding that black athletes say no to Southern schools, they're now saying that they demand that big corporations say no to the South. Like, you know, those big corporations that are flocking to the South, I don't know, like Starbucks that's begging Tennessee to allow them to bring a regional headquarters into the Middle Tennessee area. Those organizations, they're demanding that they don't do any business with the South. So that tells me that I don't think their student boycott has landed quite like they wanted it to.
0: Now, I would just ask this question. Let's just say that a young black man from Tennessee, I'm not going to use any names or anything, one of their outstanding defensive linemen, comes out and says, I care more about Stephen Cohen's seat than I do my career. I'm going to leave, and I'm going to go play at Memphis. Okay, that's what he says. He says, I'm going to leave. Tennessee would obviously let him out and whatever, and they would say, go, please, go fight on, go fight, go fight. But the media would go absolutely apoplectic about the heroicness of this individual doing this. Okay, that would happen. So therefore, Matt, I have to believe that no students doing that is also a story that should warrant media coverage. Am I off base?
16: 100%. I've been saying, and you've said this, I've heard you say it, and I've been saying for years that it's the absence of coverage that demonstrates media bias as much as what they cover. And no, they're not going to cover the fact that this just landed like a fart in a car. I mean, no student athletes are going to give up their opportunity for their future if they want to go on to the NFL, or their opportunity to make a large amount of money with NIL in college. No student's going to do that. And oh, by the way, on these college campuses, the Democrats are howling about all of the racism that exists in the South. There's no racism in the South, right? I mean, so when they screamed this back in the 50s and the 60s, the reason that it landed the way that it did was because it's true. The reason that it isn't landing now is because it's not.
0: Yeah, that's exactly right. And these people who are demanding this, the athletes are going, who the hell is Steve Cohen? I mean, that's their response. And they're just, maybe they can be convinced, but none of them have been.
16: And you know who they're, and by the way, not to interrupt you there, but you know who they're listening to more than these talking head, holier than thou, you know, pinheaded political, you know, talk monsters on these networks? You know who they're listening to? They're listening to the black coaches that are sitting in the rooms with them.
0: Yep.
16: They look around and they see all of these African American coaches that are either
0: bump
16: head
0: that
16: coaches
0: back,
16: or
0: go ahead. Sorry.
16: Or subordinates. No, that's fine. Or subordinates of the head coaches, and these African American mentors are telling them, "We're going to be great here at the University of Tennessee. We're going to be great here at the University of Florida. We're going to be great here." I mean, it's just it's just absurd that they're even attempting to do this.
0: I mean, let's acknowledge they're lying at the University of Florida when they say we're going to be great. So let's acknowledge that part.
16: Yeah, right, that's fair. That's
0: okay. All this talk about this, like you said, they're listening to what matters for them, and they don't believe it's this moral state. And because the fact is, like you said, they've lived this life. Do they think there's racism in the world? Yes, because there is. Racism exists. Of course it is. And every time it pops up, what happens? It gets absolutely obliterated in every possible way, and that has been pushed down, and whether people are largely not racist, which is true, and the racists that there are, most of them are scared to say anything, and then there's the stupid racists who are willing to say stuff. It's an insignificant number of people that have no real power, and the only reason they've really been able to exist is because the Southern Poverty Law Center has sent them checks. And so,
16: It is true, and you know, I just thought about this while you were saying that, and you're so right. And they are targeting individuals of color that are, think about it, Dale, these are the least likely black people to have experienced racism. These are premier upper level athletes. Like, I don't deny that racism exists, but the last kids on planet Earth that will have experienced racism are high-level elite athletes. They are being showered with praise and adoration by people of all colors from the point of peewee football until their college days and their, you know, eventual NFL careers. And so they're the least likely people to believe that this is still going on the levels that the Democrat politicians want them to believe.
0: Yeah, you're exactly right. They if they're racist, they're going to hide it because they want the black athlete. I mean, that's as simple
16: as it is.
0: Right.
16: I'm not even talking about motivations. I mean, I don't know what the motivations of the people are, but I promise you, I watched Remember the Titans. You know what? I watched Remember the Titans.
0: It's a good movie. It's a good movie. The guy from
16: Great movie.
0: The black doctor from Scrubs is on there. He went on to be a doctor on Scrubs. Good for him. All right, Matt, last thing here. How much do you weigh and how tall are you?
16: I am 220 pounds and I'm 5'11 and a half. And I wish I was 200, and I'm embarrassed to say I'm 220, but that's what I am.
0: I'm 5'9", 225 pounds. Donald Trump, in his last physical, was 6'3", 225 pounds. The same height and weight proportions as Chris Hemsworth, or as I like to call him, Thor. Now, let's forget about that for a second. When they release his height and weight, what do they say it is, and what is it actually?
16: Good luck. Look,
0: he hung up on us.
16: In 2026, that we're going to be involved in body shaming Donald Trump. I think it's embarrassing that you're doing this. I would hope that if we're going to fudge the numbers, it would be a little more realistic. I mean, would 240? I would accept 240. Like, you know what I'm saying? I mean, I know he's shaving 20 pounds off, but I would take 240 and maybe 25 pounds off. Donald Trump's 260 at least.
0: Okay. I think in reality he is 6'1", 270. That's what I think he is. 6'1" and 270. But they're going to say he's 6'3", 235. They're going to say he's gained some weight. You know, he's been present. Yeah. That's what I think they're going to do. We'll see who's right here.
16: I thought they announced he came in at 225.
0: Oh, did they announce it already? I didn't know if they'd done that yet.
16: I thought they said he came in at 225. If I'm not mistaken, I might be mistaken. That might have been last time around. But, yeah, it's not going to be what it really is. I promise you that. And, you know, vanity, that name is Trump. I mean, that's our guy. I would say he's 6'2". I think he's just cutting an inch in there somewhere. But, you know, I think Donald Trump's 6'2", 260.
0: I'm 5'8". Like every person who's 5'8", I say I'm 5'9". So I understand it. All right, moving on. Matt Murphy, thank you very much. Always appreciate it. Super Talk 99.7 out of Nashville. We'll talk with him next week. The rest of you, 10 with him, coming up here in just a bit. Stay tuned. Get your questions in. 423.
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10: 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We're running a little bit late. Let's get to 10 with him.
11: It's time to answer the deep questions. It's 10 with him.
10: Making facts work, making them work. All right, let's get right to it. 10 questions, 10 minutes, politics, personal, pop culture, pro wrestling, parasocial relationships, and vicious personal attacks like this one towards Austin.
12: What is up with Austin's parents? How and why did they allow him to become this way?
10: Yeah, what's up with your parents, Austin? What's going on there? What's that all about?
13: I can't believe you, your mom, and my parents are both catching heat today. I don't know. They raised me well. They gave me a lot of books when I was young. Maybe that's why I say words like milieu.
10: Okay, stop it. I have no idea what that, still know what that means. All right. I think they're saying that you're a nerd. I think that's what the gist of that was. But I would agree. I would agree. My guess is they were nerds, too. That would be my guess. Okay, moving on.
12: Why do I never see Asian homeless?
10: That's a good question, and I have an answer for it. The word is pride. Okay? The word is pride. If an Asian homeless shows up, you know that there is a mother running behind him yelling at him and asking him why he's not a doctor yet. Okay, that's why. You're not going to find that. They're not going to allow it. They're very family-focused as well. So that's why you don't see any Asian homeless people out there. Okay? That's the truth of the matter.
12: Dale, how do you feel about the USA bombing boats in South America? I'm guessing you're cool with it cause you like killing and don't care at all about justice or fair trials or evidence, and plus the people we are killing speak Spanish and are poor and are not white. I know you're going to say they are all narco-terrorists, but I dare you to show me a scrap of proof.
10: Yeah, like I'm supposed to prove to you the strategy of the United States government's foreign policy. That's what you want me to do? Look, man, I understand you got some issues with all these things you mentioned, and I really am sorry that you feel that way. But to summarize, yeah, I think it's kind of cool. Okay, yeah, okay, thank you. Yeah, I'm fine with them blowing up narco-terrorists. And why do you... Oh, you think they're fishermen in speedboats? Get the hell out of here with that stupid nonsense. Democrats don't believe anything they say. That's a perfect example.
12: I can't figure out what your show is. What is your show prep like?
10: Okay, all right. My show prep is life in general. I think what you're confused by in this kind of situation is that sometimes I will allow my show to be taken off the tracks by callers and texters and stuff like that. That's the kind of show I like to do. It's freewheeling. We got some benchmarks we hit. The seven things and what's trending and 10 with him and stuff like that. But other than that, it could be whatever. I don't even know sometimes. So if you don't know, well, then that's part of the joy of the whole thing or something. That would be my defense. Dale, why don't you prep more? Oh, I did. This is all planned, guys.
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14: From ABC News, I'm Michelle Franzen. New concerns over the continued closing of the Strait of Hormuz, with the U.S. and Iran still at a stalemate over reopening the critical shipping waterway. Iran state media says Iranian leaders have sent a memo to the U.S. stating its terms of a potential peace deal, making no mention, though, about Iran's nuclear program and stating Iran would continue to patrol the strait. President Trump holding a cabinet meeting this hour. ABC's Karen Travers says the economy, foreign policy, and negotiations with Iran are front and center.
15: As he has put it, negotiations are proceeding, quote, nicely. But in terms of what Iran is saying, that U.S. forces will leave the area around Iran and that within a month, the traffic in the Strait of Hormuz will go back to pre-war levels. With Iran controlling that region, the White House has not commented on that specifically.
14: The CDC sending an urgent request for its agency to recruit personnel to help screen travelers coming from Central Africa for symptoms of Ebola. ABC's Faith Abube is at Atlanta's Hartsfield-Jackson Airport with more.
16: An internal email obtained by ABC News shows acting CDC Director Dr. Jay Bhattacharya urging employees to volunteer to screen Americans returning from Ebola hot zones for possible signs of the virus. The U.S. is one of several countries tightening travel restrictions amid the rapidly growing outbreak.
14: It comes as the U.S. is preparing to host the World Cup Games in June. FIFA now being investigated for its ticketing practices. Top prosecutors in two Northeast states issuing subpoenas for soccer officials to explain that pricing.
17: Investigating whether fans were misled about the locations of the seats they were buying, New York Attorney General Letitia James and New Jersey Attorney General Jennifer Davenport. They also want to know whether FIFA's public statements about tickets inflated prices for the 8 matches at MetLife Stadium. Fans have reported they were misled about where their seats would be.
14: ABC's Chuck Sievertson. You're listening to ABC News.
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20: This is Jed Mescott. Trouble out of Nashville's airport as Flyers experience their fourth ground delay in just 2 months, all due to what the FAA is calling this morning a major staffing issue. Well, TVA is now considering changing its rates in a way to accommodate the growing power demands without placing undue cost increases on residents. The reason? Data centers, which make up around 18% of their industrial load. That number expected to double by 2030. Well, semis are one of the most common means of stealing cargo in Tennessee, as thieves show up early with fake credentials, all to take over a semi-load, then give the truckload to someone else to take from there. Police say cargo thefts are on the rise in the state, now ranking fourth in the nation. It appears Memphis is the hotspot. From the Chattanooga City Council, a 6-2 vote on first reading for a nearly $5 million project, all to bring water to residents on Raccoon Mountain. Speaking of water, the news only gets worse for the Chattanooga Mountain City Club. Remember the yacht that was purchased without the knowledge of most club members? Well, the ill-fated Helen almost sank in the Tennessee River during all this heavy rainfall.
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2: Good afternoon, Chattanooga. This is Let's Talk Money with Jamie O'Donnell and Jim Place. 267-1023 is the number starting our market day. Dow Jones Industrial Average is up 161 points, sitting at 50,623. S&P down 9, sitting at 7,509. Jim, how are you?
3: I tell you what's interesting, Dow and the S&P, I have never seen so many days where they react somewhat differently.
2: Well,
3: I mean, I've been looking at this stuff for a long, long time to where there's a real difference in how those indexes are put together.
2: It's rare for you get a big difference.
3: Not a big difference, but I mean, I've seen the S&P up 0.75% and the Dow down 0.1%, that type of thing.
2: They just represent very different
3: indexes.
2: People think an index is an index. There's different indexes.
3: No, and when you get to a cap-weighted index like the S&P 500, and it can be driven by such a few amount of stocks out there, there's more volatility in it. There's more potential day-to-day volatility in the S&P index right now than there is the Dow index, although there's volatility in both.
2: We'll come back to that. Max, how are you?
4: I'm doing very well. I took a sneezing fit right before you asked me that.
2: Okay.
4: Nothing like having a sneezing fit on the radio.
3: All right, Max.
2: Yeah, they're not the best things to hear driving down the road,
4: no.
2: But it happens.
4: No.
3: Back to the greatest commercial ever. What day is it, Max?
4: Today is hump day.
2: Well, I made it that far.
3: Thank goodness. I say it every week. I know I shouldn't. I'm embarrassing myself and repeating myself.
2: That's okay.
4: That was a great commercial, though. It really was. I love the
2: stuck.
4: Camel.
3: Oh, God, that camel goes. The camel says, what day is it?
2: It's hump day.
4: Only 2 days from my favorite day of the week.
2: I like it.
3: Hey, I got a question for you, Jamie.
2: Yeah. Go back to the Dow versus the S&P for a second before you start that. I would have historically said, at least since I've been in this business, which is about 20 years, that the Dow would fluctuate more for no reason than the S&P. Simply because it's 30 stocks.
3: Yes.
2: But it has kind of changed a little bit.
3: Yes, it definitely has. And it's, I don't know whether it was the advent of artificial intelligence or chip making, where you've really, I mean, a chip making company out of Idaho.
2: This is one of my articles. Let me just say this before we do anything else. This is not a recommendation to buy or sell this stock, and I want that to be very clear. It's Micron.
3: Yes, and they went from a small chip maker. I mean,
2: they doubled in value from $500 billion to $1 trillion in 48 days.
3: Yeah.
2: I was reading about it last night, and to be perfectly honest, it terrified me.
3: Yeah, I mean, it gives you a moment of pause. Well, first off, the realization that there's that much potential growth. No, it doesn't. No, it just doesn't. I mean,
2: I have not adjusted my investments. I have not reacted on this information, but as I sat and pondered it last night,
3: you kind of go.
2: It was meaningful to me,
3: and I don't know if it's a. Are they in a day and age where U.S. chip making's become that important? And apparently they have. I mean.
2: Here's the thing. It's not just them. And I can't remember. I'd have to pull it up. Another company out of South Korea has experienced similar growth.
3: I guess the difference is.
2: It scares
3: you can't
2: me
3: produce,
2: because it feels like a bubble.
3: You can't produce that many more chips in a 48-day period. So
2: you're exactly
3: what's happened the future evaluations have skyrocketed relative to NVIDIA and what's happened in the chip industry. And then so now they're saying, okay, we were, and I'll make up a number. I don't even know what the price of it was, but when you say you double your value, I mean, are they saying they doubled their sales in 48 days? Or they doubled their evaluation in 48
2: days? Their evaluation, yeah, as I understood it.
3: Yeah. And if that's the case, I mean, that's a, you know, we've talked about it numerous times. I mean, can momentum and growth-oriented stocks get ahead of themselves from a pure momentum? And if you're in the chip industry right now, your valuations are skyrocketing. But what you do want to know is, are they going to sell that many more chips over the course of the next year or two to make that doubling in that evaluation in a 48-day period of time relevant or sticky?
2: And they had a really interesting graph that is going to be hard to convey via radio, but it shows you the time between reaching 500 billion valuation to a trillion valuation. And it shows you a variety of different companies. For example, I think it gives 10. 10th on the list is Berkshire Hathaway. And it is 1,500 days, trading days.
3: To double its valuation.
2: Yep. Amazon is right in the middle, 500.
3: 500 days, which is
2: Micron is at
3: plus.
2: The top. It's not even, the second closest to it is Tesla.
3: And that's
2: this is unheard of accelerations in evaluation.
3: Yes, it is. There's no doubt about it.
2: And I have no idea how this plays out. But when I started reading about this last night, it did give me the moment of pause.
3: Well, you have two potential thoughts on something like that. And like you said, it's not a recommendation to buy or sell in any way, shape, or form. Was this company for some reason significantly undervalued relative to its ability to produce?
2: Could be.
3: Possible an argument that could be
2: you could argue
3: there.
2: Either side of that
3: one. Could it have gone from significantly undervalued to somewhat overvalued or significantly overvalued? Yes, it could. Do I have a clue which one it would be? No. But you do take that pause when you've never seen a doubling of a value of a larger company
2: in 48 days.
3: Yeah, you go,
2: on Tuesday the stock alone was up 19%.
3: Yes. And you're going, okay.
2: And apparently they don't have circuit breakers when they go up. They only circuit break when they go down.
3: Yeah.
2: It's just, it made me think. I'll put it that way.
3: Well, it doesn't make me, if I just looked at history, it doesn't make me want to go out and buy a stock that's doubled in value in a 48-day period of time. I mean, if I were just looking at momentum and highs and lows, it'd be one where if I were a trader, I would want that moment of pause between when I decided to become a buyer. You just, and particularly when you haven't seen anything like that in your entire business life. I've been doing this 43, 44
2: years. That's a long time.
3: And I go, whoa. No. What's out of whack?
2: And maybe, I mean, you're right. It could be the other side of it. It could be maybe it was an undervalued company. But with the momentum and everything going on in that tech world right now,
3: you know, I can
2: it's
3: see it.
2: Hard for me to buy that.
3: Look, I can see it. I look back at some of these companies. I forgot which ones I was looking at the other day that were trading. I think it was Tesla that was trading for a dollar. It may not have been Tesla, but it's a company that's big today. That I looked 15, 18 years ago and they were trading for a dollar a share or 86 cents a share, 72 cents a share, that today are trading for $300 or $400 a share. And I can look at something where you have an advent of a small startup company. They've really hit on technology and they grow over an extended period of years. I just, And can you see a penny stock worth

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1: 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This Let's Talk Money. 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
7: Scattered showers this afternoon in the area, high today 83, partly cloudy tonight, going down to 66, and then tomorrow isolated showers and a high of 86. Right now, cloudy, 78 degrees at Chattanooga's Talk Monster.
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13: You're back. Let's Talk Money, 267-1023. Now, here's an article, Jamie, that I thought was interesting that you would have commentary on. The truth about top producers, what you should know before you choose a financial professional. There is not necessarily any relevance between somebody that would be, quote, a top producer in a

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1: Or were you the best salesman?
0: Or were you the best salesman? And if you're driven, let's say, in the commission-based annuity world or wherever it would be, you could very well be the top producer in the company and not anywhere be anywhere near the best financial advisor for somebody getting to retire.
1: I'm going to expand a little bit beyond that and bring in other service-oriented professional types. Let's bring in lawyers. Let's bring in accountants. The fact that you're the biggest doesn't mean you're the best.
0: No, it doesn't. And you can get in, and I can tell you.
1: And you may not like the person. And if you don't like the person and y'all can't speak the same language, it's not going to be a good fit. And that is true of an accountant, a lawyer, a financial advisor, a carpenter. The list goes on and on forever. It's got to be a fit.
0: Well, and you know, the distortion between production. I mean, I could have a new representative come here as a fee-only advisor. And he brought his uncle as a client. And his uncle had $100 million. And all of a sudden, he became one of the larger advisors as an individual advisor with one a client. And he might be 23 years old and not know Jack.
1: It brings up a relevant point. I do think, on average, when you look around at Chattanooga service-oriented businesses, most of those truly local businesses that have grown and been successful are doing something right.
0: Yes, over an extended
1: period
0: of time.
1: Now, when you get outside of that local bubble, it's a whole different ballgame. I'm not going to say any names, well, but I could rattle them off pretty quickly, and there is a difference in those. And it's not to say, look, Bernie Madoff managed a lot of money.
0: Yes.
1: He was also stealing all of it. So there is an awareness there that size or assets under management or whatever term you want to put, I don't know the terms for the other industries, but
0: I would ask the average individual in here that comes in for a first appointment, is the advisor talking to you about the things that are pertinent to you?
1: Do they talk to you in a way you can understand?
0: Yes. Like we had an individual, you and I were doing an appointment yesterday afternoon with somebody that had been an existing client for many years. He was 64 years of age. And he came in with numerous detailed questions, all of which we were confronted with someone that, mm-hmm. that age. He wasn't saying anything to us. He had a laundry list of things he wanted to talk about, and it would have been a laundry list of things that we would have been talking to him about anyway. And we were able to go step by step, go through that process. And at the end of the hour and 15, 20 minutes, whatever it was, I mean, you could tell he was...
1: Everybody felt good.
0: Yeah. The client in this case came prepared for the meeting, which a lot of times people don't. I don't mean it good, bad, or indifferent.
1: Well, and I think, too, sometimes at certain transition points in your life, they're going to force you to be a little more prepared than
0: yes.
1: other times.
0: Yeah, you're going to pay attention to things like Irma, Roth conversions, and he just had this laundry list of things, and every one of them were solid, legitimate. They weren't necessarily, they didn't.
1: Not all of them
0: apply to him. He was giving you the laundry list, and I said, all right, that's not one that's going to be important to you. I mean, we were talking about the gift tax exclusion.
1: Yes.
0: He didn't have anywhere near a $30 million account, so
1: yes.
0: it wasn't going to have any impact. Yet then we just started discussing the areas and the arenas out there that he would potentially be impacted by, depending upon when he retired, how he retired, how much money he cashed out. I've had people that had sales of real estate that were going to take place that were going to significantly change their tax bracket for a one-year period of time. So there are times when there's another article here, and I thought it was really good because it pertains to a lot of what we're talking about here. It said, 7 times to dip into your Roth IRA. Now, the general rule of thumb in our industry is don't touch your Roth IRA. It's growing tax-free.
1: I had this conversation early this morning about Roth IRAs. Yes. Different concept, though, but go with them, and okay, I'll see if the one I had applies.
0: We'll go through the list of the seven here. Okay, when would I potentially, would I look at taking money out of a Roth IRA? When my tax rate in a particular year is higher than expected. Okay, so now I've sold this piece of property. I've sold my business. I actually need money to live off of, or something's going on where I'm doing some kind of structured sale where I don't get all the money up front, but I'm going to have a major tax liability in a particular year.
1: This is, let me just add a caveat here. I'm assuming the direction of this article is coming from the standpoint of
0: when you should.
1: You have multiple different account. I mean,
0: yes.
1: If all of your retirement savings are in a Roth IRA,
0: yeah, you're going to take money out
1: of the Roth IRA.
0: No, I'm assuming,
1: and that's becoming more likely as time has gone on.
0: I would say you would have this case. You would probably have someone that had a brokerage account out there, had a bank account, they had a brokerage account. Maybe they had an IRA. They had a Roth IRA. Which one do you take out of? When you're near the top of a tax bracket. Let's say you're solidly in the 12% bracket. You're going to expand to the 22. You're in the 22. You're going to go to 24. 24, go to 32.
1: Mm-hmm.
0: And you say, I need $30,000 to finish the renovation of a project or to buy an automobile, whatever the case would be. And I've got a substantial amount of money in the Roth, and it might make sense from a tax bracket standpoint to withdraw a chunk from Roth during unusually high income years. Now, this one isn't particularly relevant because historically, if I'm in a high-income year, I'm not going to need to take money out of my Roth IRA to live.
1: That's fair.
0: But now, there would be times when potentially you'd do it. If you're using the Affordable Care Act before age 65.
1: Yep.
0: Explain that.
1: Well, the way this has gotten harder to do because they've changed the subsidies, but we were in a period of time where you had people, let's say you retired at 62. You were not going to take Social Security yet. You were going to try to live off of your savings, and you needed to bridge the gap between 62 and 65 to get to Medicare. The Affordable Care Act became a very good option because the Affordable Care Act, the way they designed it, right or wrong, they're not looking at your net worth. They're looking at the income you're stating on your tax return. So if you had non-qualified types of brokerage accounts, if you had Roth IRA money, you could bridge that gap by living off of those funds.
0: You can manipulate.
1: And basically get your health care for free that otherwise would have cost you $1,200 to $1,500 a month.
0: And I've seen situations where people came in here that had a $3 or $4 million net worth, but were receiving the highest subsidy possible because they had eliminated and pushed down their earned income for a particular year, and they're going to wait until they're 65 years of age and go on Medicare before they flip a switch and go in a different direction.
1: And look, they write the rules; we play by them. That's part of our job, is to interpret and help people. We also have. The one thing I would say, and now I'm getting a little more political, I think they need to go back and bring a more gradual schedule out. If they want to write the rules and include your income in it, fine. But this whole idea of you go a little bit over and you can't plan around that. It's like planning around Irma.
0: No,
1: Irma a sliding. You go a dollar over. It's not that bad with the Affordable Care Act now, but it's worse than it was a year ago. And there's some of that if you want people to utilize this stuff, and let's face it, even for the people that the program was intended for, which would be people that don't have $3 million, that's, I think, a fair statement. Give them a chance to plan around it, too. It's just made it more difficult. But it's an absolute planning opportunity at the very low and very high end.
0: Now, next on this list, you mentioned the edges of, you said to avoid higher Medicare premiums, and that would be Irma.
1: Yep.
0: That would be you're in a situation where you're going on Medicare, and most people do not realize Irma means that your Medicare Part B premiums and Part D premiums are means tested.
1: Jim, I would think that one would also be pretty rare just because of where the Irma breaks are in income levels.
0: You got to be spending a lot of money.
1: Yes.
0: To be in that situation.
1: Yeah, and you better have a lot in a Roth to cover that gap.
0: Now, one of the lesser ones would be to navigate the Social Security tax torpedo. I don't know that. Look, the numbers for Social Security being taxable are pretty low. I mean, if I've got a substantial amount of money saved and I am more than likely, if I'm married, filing jointly, you get above $40,000, $45,000 and your Social Security is going to be fully taxable. So there's a very good chance if you have a pension and other income, dividends and interest income coming in, your Social Security
1: you're
0: is going to be
1: that.
0: Taxable.
1: Yeah.
0: You know, so
1: yeah.
0: I don't know that.
1: I don't buy that one as much. Now, I mean, in a rare case, I'm sure it can happen.
0: Now, potentially after the loss of a spouse, and that would be what we would refer to as the widow's penalty, where in essence they're getting from the 12 to the 22% bracket much quicker, and they're getting to the 22% to 24% bracket much quicker, because instead of married filing jointly, you don't get out of the 12% bracket till you're up to about 130, whereas you're going to get out of it single at about 65,000. So could you end up in a situation where you had an abnormal, your spouse died, you had an abnormal number of expenses, and it was to your advantage for the first year to take money out of the Roth? Potentially, once again, that's not often.
1: Not often, and I think it depends on the breakdown of your assets. You might be better off actually paying the tax on the traditional IRA than getting the RMD bomb that comes years later.
0: And that's a complete different discussion as to what your motivation are, as to how much money you want to leave to your heirs.
1: Yep.
0: What's your number one objective out there? Because if I'm just trying to leave money to the heirs, I want to leave them as much Roth money as I possibly could.
1: Sure.
0: And so that's a situation where I can have two people with virtually the same situation, but completely different goals and objectives.
1: Yep, that's exactly right. 267-1023 is the number. This Let's Talk Money. We'll be right back.
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0: You're back with Let's Talk Money. 267-1023 is the number. Now, this is an article, and we've touched on this in the past, Jamie, but it's germane to what's going on right now. The good times are rolling, but have they thrown your portfolio out of whack? Well, let's first off talk about the fact the easiest way to rebalance a portfolio, if you've got a portfolio in an IRA or a 401k, or even a Roth IRA, a Roth 401k, you can restructure and rebalance portfolios. We're talking about the fact that maybe you had a portfolio that was 70% stock, 30% bond 3 years ago. You have not reallocated your 401k portfolio, and the market's gone up significantly more. The stock market's gone up significantly more than the bond market, and what was 70-30 is now 82-18.
1: Yes.
0: You have the ability to go back into your 401k and rebalance to 70-30. We can do that in any qualified account, whether it be IRA, Roth IRA,
1: with no tax you could do it in any account.
0: You could do it with no tax ramifications. The other thing you can do, you could end up have a brokerage account that had a significant amount of unrealized gain in it, and you could say, well, that portfolio was 70-30, now it's 90-10. Can I adjust my IRA or my 401k portfolio to 60-40 and get a balance of 70-30 for everything? Yes, I can.
1: Now, this is actually, I think, an important conversation to be having right now. Assuming, look, if you're 40 and you're going to work 20, 30 more years, whatever. Let her ride, let it rip, doesn't matter.
0: You know, you can, but I
1: but if you are nearing the distribution state, assuming you're comfortable with risk and are okay that your 80-20 has become 90-95-5 or whatever it is, the area where I think it would be prudent for people are those that are nearing that distribution phase.
0: Yes, absolutely would be the case where there's a case where you got a 60-40 portfolio, it's now 80-20, you're a year and a half from retirement, would it be a good time to rebalance? Maybe you don't take it all the way back to 60-40, but consider the fact, because when you get to the point that what the advisor never wants to have to do is to liquidate stock in a down market to provide income to a client. You don't want to be
1: what the client should never want you to do is sell stock in a down market.
0: But if we know that there's a significant, I had a gentleman come in the other day and he had several hundred thousand dollars worth of, and he sold a small piece of his business for another $600,000, and he brought $450,000 here, and he told me, he said, look, next March or next April, I'm going to have $180,000 tax liability. Well, so I looked at his entire portfolio and said, well, if I bring this brokerage account back from where it was 80-20, and I brought it back to 70-30, now I've created enough bonds or liquidity in that portfolio to be able to pay that tax liability in March or April of 2027. But what I didn't want to do is expose the money that he was going to need for taxes to market volatility in the course of a 7 or 8 month period of time.
1: I wouldn't expose any money that I needed in the 7 or 8 month period of time to market volatility personally.
0: Yeah, if I'm in a situation where if I don't know, I'm going to be hesitant about over-investing in an equity market. And I'm not just talking about in an up market. I'm just saying in general. Now, maybe being overexposed to that market when the market's gone down 30 or 40% wouldn't be that bad a deal. But in most situations,
1: still,
0: I'm going to be aware.
1: There's a caveat there of you have enough money to live off of outside
0: yes.
1: of that. Because what you think might be the bottom at 30% could turn out to be 50%.
0: No,
1: you don't know.
0: No, you really don't know. And there's a case where, to me, you've just got to be, you got to be a little bit prudent about it. But in a lot of the conversations I have with people that are in their 40s or 50s, particularly friends of mine, people that live out of Council Fire and I talk to that know I'm in the financial advisory business, they have investment portfolios that were maybe 70% stock, 30% bonds 5 years ago. And they're now 92% stock, 8% bonds. And they're not within 2 or 3 years of retirement, but they're within 5 to 10 years of
1: yeah.
0: retirement. And so would you normally have an investment portfolio that aggressive? And if I'm ever going to rebalance a portfolio to bring it back down, when I would most want to do that would be in a significant up market.
1: Exactly
0: I don't
1: right.
0: want to rebalance from 80-20 to 60-40 when the stock market's down 20 or 30% because I got to sell stock to make that happen. So whether I'm providing income or whether I'm losing money in the stock, actually locking in the loss by rebalancing a portfolio in a tough economic environment. I want to do it in a very good environment, and in one of those tax deferred or tax free accounts, that's pretty easy to do.
1: Yeah. And I think too, I mean, part of that's you have to commit to some extent what your allocation, what your goal is and what allocation fits that goal and your risk tolerance and all those other things. And then kind of commit to, yeah, am I potentially giving up some upside here, but I'm going back at a good time to where I intended to be.
0: Well, and you also got to get to the, are we investing to keep score? Are we investing to live off the proceeds eventually? Out there, if I have determined for whatever reason, based on the risk standard, whatever my profile would be from the standpoint of how comfortable I am or comfortable I'm not out there, then I want to look at that and say, okay, if my 401k is now 90% stock or 100%. It's not uncommon somebody come here 50, 55 years of age and they'd be 100% stock. And I've had people come in and say that and say, well, I'm a pretty conservative investor, but I look at their portfolio and they're 90% stock, 10% bonds, and there's nothing conservative about their position
1: right.
0: in any way, shape, or form. There may be a conservative nature to what they're expressing, but when I look at it in print, what they're saying and what they have are two different things.
1: That's true. And that just happens.
0: Oh, it does.
1: And there, that's where it would be our jobs to figure out. So are they actually a conservative investor or not?
0: Well, and
1: because if they've been okay with it for that long, it tells me they think they're conservative, but they're okay with market volatility.
0: Well, you and I had a new prospect that we were meeting with yesterday. And you had a husband and wife sitting there, and you had a husband that said, I'm a very, very aggressive investor. My wife's a fairly conservative investor. Yet when I looked at her investment portfolio, although it was not made up of individual stocks or a bunch of high growth indexes, but when I looked at the mutual fund portfolio that she had, it was basically 100% stock.
1: She was conservative relative to his
0: him,
1: approach.
0: But not conservative
1: yes.
0: relative to what we would
1: what
0: have defined,
1: we would define, yes.
0: as conservative out there.
1: Yeah.
0: And you got to get to where you're speaking the same language. And if you're not speaking the same language, you better bracket down and learn to speak another language.
1: Yeah, that's important.
0: Or tell a different story.
1: Figure out how to get
0: a different
1: on the
0: analogy
1: same...
0: to where you're on the same page.
1: Yep, that's exactly right. That's yeah. that's a good point, and that's... That's another thing in anybody you're going to work with, the communication has to be there. Because if you don't understand what they're saying and they don't understand what you're saying,
0: well,
1: there's just no reason to
0: also,
1: transact business.
0: There's also a realization out there that oftentimes you're going to be sitting in front of somebody that doesn't know what they don't know. And it doesn't make them stupid. It doesn't mean that they're not smart people.
1: No, it's not their
0: area of expertise.
1: Yeah. And there's a difference in that.
0: And more often than not, when somebody would come into your office and sit down, they're asking for expertise that they don't feel they have. Otherwise, they would continue to manage their own investment portfolio.
1: That's exactly right.
0: 267-1023, Let's Talk Money. We'll be right back.
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20: Your forecast calls for scattered showers this afternoon, a high of 83. Partly cloudy skies tonight, going down to 66. And isolated showers tomorrow with a high of 86. Right now, clouds and 78 degrees at Chattanooga's Talk Monster.
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0: You're back. Let's Talk Money, 267-1023. I was going to do this article. We've only got a few minutes left, and you and I got in the subject.
1: I just say kudos to everybody out there still driving a sedan?
0: Yes.
1: You, my people.
0: Well, here's the argument that you're making.
1: We are about to offend a lot of people.
0: Well, not offensive to anybody. I drive an SUV.
1: Do you think it's pretty?
0: No, not near as pretty as my sedan was. No. But I understand why. I mean, you're up, you can see the road better, you're on top of your game. I get all of it, I understand it. But man, there's a part of me that I was driving your sedan the other day while you were in Grace.
1: Oh, yeah. I wondered if you had just taken it and having fun.
0: And I'm going,
1: a little harder to get in and out of now.
0: It is harder to get, and when you get older, that becomes a bigger issue.
1: Even at 45 in high heels, I have to pay attention to what I'm doing.
0: No, but I mean, there is a difference.
1: Yeah, I have never.
0: It's like I went to the SUV, and I don't mean it offensively in any way, shape, or form. It's like I surrendered to age.
1: Well, you and I are both just sedan people at heart. Give me a sedan or give me a truck, and I don't want your in-between.
0: Now, would I go back at my age? No, I wouldn't. I understand why the decision gets made. I understand the comfort with it. But there's this part of me that thinks every SUV I look at, every one of them I look at, is a glorified station wagon.
1: Well, and it's funny that you would bring up the term station wagon, because I was talking yesterday, I think it was yesterday. Why did the station wagon fall out of favor?
0: Because it was ugly.
1: But it's just a sedan with a back end. The practicality, I mean, some were ugly a long time ago, but they got to the point where it was just a sedan with the back end.
0: Now, I will say
1: why did it fall out of favor?
0: Technology change, shapes change.
1: Americans just want their big old vehicles.
0: Well, I'm not saying they don't want their big old vehicles, but I mean, styles change. I understand a percentage of that. And I will say this. I think the modern-day SUV is a much prettier automobile than the older station wagons were. But there are a lot of cars, you know, there's a lot of cars that were built in the 70s. I don't think it's like homes. You have a home that was built in 1888.
1: And she's beautiful.
0: What's her name?
1: Homewood.
0: Homewood. Now, that is incredibly stylish. It looks the part. But you don't drive a car that was built in 1888 for a reason.
1: Well, did they exist then when the cars started?
0: Probably not.
1: I drive an old Mustang, because I can't drive a stick shift. Don't tell anyone that. But B, you can only own one old thing, in my opinion. If you have an old car, an old house, it gets really expensive really quickly.
0: You can't afford more than one fetish of that nature?
1: Yeah, that's my rule. Would I if I had just an endless supply of money? Oh, yeah, I'd have old houses, old cars.
0: Now, you have somebody that works in our office with us, and she won't drive anything but a stick shift.
1: Which a lot of, I mean, there's...
0: She got her first automatic about 3 years ago and sold it in a year.
1: Yeah.
0: And went back to the stick shift because she's a stick shift girl.
1: And do you? But she didn't buy an old car.
0: No, she bought a new one, but it'll go.
1: Where do you put the Outback, the Subarus of the world? Is that a station wagon? Is that a SUV? See, that's where the lines start to blur and blend, and I don't know.
0: Well, I know one thing. Well, regardless of what we say, the popularity of the SUV is here to stay. I mean, it is the command vehicle for the foreseeable near future anyway, and styles may change. But I think people's ability to want to carry stuff and carry stuff in the back.
1: Do you want me to start on how many bags of mulch I could get in my old Honda Accord? A lot. Now, was
0: well,
1: the tail end dragon?
0: Yes.
1: Yes, it was. But I made a point to prove I could get as many in that car as the person in the SUV, and I succeeded. What sort of long-term damage I did to the vehicle, unclear. I don't know. Coming up next, Yaffe Live, 1 to 3, 3 to 7 Sport Talk. We'll talk to you all tomorrow.

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1: ABC News, I'm Michelle Franzen. Hosting members of his cabinet at the White House, President Trump says Iran wants to make a deal and is in negotiating on fumes.
2: Just make a deal. I don't think they have a choice.
1: But Iranian state media reports Iran is standing firm in a memo sent to the U.S. making no mention of giving up its nuclear program and says Iran will continue to control the Strait of Hormuz. ABC's Ian Panel is in Israel with reaction.
3: The White House, the Trump administration keep voicing optimism that a deal is close at hand. But if you actually look at the facts on the ground, over the last few days, we've seen U.S. strikes in Iran, Iran vowing to retaliate, an increase in Israeli strikes in Lebanon, the Iranian-backed proxy group Hezbollah firing back here in Israel.
1: The CDC continuing to monitor key airports around the country for travelers coming from Central Africa, which is dealing with an Ebola outbreak. At today's cabinet meeting, State Secretary Marco Rubio says his department, along with health officials and airports, are remaining vigilant.
4: We cannot and will not allow any cases of Ebola to enter the United States.
1: The CDC now sending an urgent request for its agency to recruit personnel to help screen travelers at key airports. In Washington state, one person is dead. Nine others are still unaccounted for following that paper mill tank rupture in Longview, south of Olympia. ABC's Melissa Adan is on scene.
5: The facility, which employs about 1,000 people, makes a variety of paper goods. Officials say the 900,000-gallon tank contains white liquor, a mixture of chemicals that can burn the skin or burn the lungs if inhaled. Efforts to find other victims temporarily called off overnight because the chemicals remaining in the tank made it too volatile.
1: A unit of some 2,200 Marines pulling out of the Caribbean following an abnormally long 10-month deployment, which typically lasts 7 months. That unit, which has air, sea, and ground power, scheduled to return home to Camp Lejeune, North Carolina. You're listening to ABC News.
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1: I lost my husband 4 years ago.
2: How old was your husband?
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2: Ooh, what happened?
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10: So I just realized as I'm thinking about what to talk about today here, I think the theme of the show today is going to be a lot of people throwing temper tantrums, is what's going on.
11: I see a lot of that. I don't do it much.
10: You don't throw temper tantrums? No, you're just calm, cool, and collected.
11: I pick up things and throw them.
10: Anyway, the congressman out of Memphis, he's throwing a temper tantrum, it looks like. Some residents on Lookout Mountain, they've been throwing temper tantrums.
11: Yeah.
10: It looks like. Iran, looks like maybe they have been throwing some temper tantrums as well. So, should be an interesting show with all the temper tantrums.
11: Ron's still trying to decide if it's worth dying for.
10: I agree. So, this is why you have me. I am your voice of reason through all of the temper tantrums you see out there. You have me to be your voice of reason here on Yaffe Live on the Talk Monster. Here 1 to 3 p.m. Monday through Friday on Talk Radio 102.3. Coming up on the show, a lot of guests coming up. First, we'll get to the Tennessee bullet points, of course. At the bottom of the hour, we'll speak with Steve Abramowitz. He's with the Heartland Journal out of Nashville. Want to ask him about this three-judge panel that decided to basically spit in the face of the Supreme Court, at least I think. Also, Ken Paxton won the Texas primary. And what's interesting about that is he didn't just win. I mean, he dominated that race, which tells me this was not just about the Trump endorsement. The people of Texas were tired of John Cornyn for whatever reason. Republican voters, they were sending a message. And beyond Trump, they were sending a message. So we'll talk about that. Quake will join us for our Sports Monster segment of the day. In the next hour, I'll speak with Hans von Spakovsky. He is a legal expert with Advancing American Freedom.
11: Why can't you interview people with names like Smith and Jones? And
10: I thought about it.
11: You know, you make it terribly hard. I am interviewing
10: Abramowitz and Spakovsky all in one day. You gotta spell both their names.
11: I can't do it.
10: In one day. That was just a coincidence, Max.
11: I'm going to ask for a raise.
10: Okay, so
11: I need to go back to college.
10: The third interview today, though, is Congressman Barry Moore. Can you spell Barry Moore?
11: Well, is it two R's or one?
10: You'll be so confused after the other two names. Who knows how you're going to spell Moore at that point?
11: Just put down Congressman Moore. Barely Moore.
10: Barely Moore.
11: Yeah.
10: Oh, man, don't say that. Moore. His opponent will use that against him.
11: Well, we won't do that.
10: You'll hear that in an ad. Also, yes, I want to talk about the latest with the gondolas. I'm pro gondola.
11: Well, and so is Rock City.
10: Exactly. They're the ones that would make the gondolas, of course.
11: Love it. They said they're going to put it there whether they want it or not.
10: Right. Do you think we could broadcast from a gondola when they build it? Can we broadcast from up there? I think we could.
11: Yeah.
10: Figure out a way. I mean, you would have to be here, but I'll be up in the gondola, and I'll give the view.
11: Whoa. How come I can't come and run the remote and have somebody here?
10: Okay. I mean, you can if you want. You're not afraid of heights, are you?
11: No.
10: Okay. Good. Well, Max and I will do a show from the gondola.
11: I'm afraid of falling.
10: Well, good point. Yes, that's a good point.
11: Yeah, I'm not afraid of heights.
10: I was thinking, because we're also pro-incline, you know, there's been sort of an attack on the incline as well.
11: Yeah.
10: We'll take the gondola up, and ride we'll take the incline down. Yeah.
11: We'll just pay your extra dollar.
10: No, we're going to broadcast for them. We're going to do them a favor.
11: Okay, so we're
10: going
11: to
10: promote
11: pay?
10: The gondola and the incline.
11: Okay.
10: You just walk up there, Max.
11: Tell them who I am.
10: Exactly. You say, do you know who I am? I am Captain Max.
11: If you ever get stopped by the cops, you tell them you know me. You'll get a seat right down front.
10: Right. Yeah. They'll be like, they'll about to hand you the ticket.
11: Yeah.
10: It'll be for like $150. You'll say, what are you doing? Do you know? I'm friends with Captain Max. They will pick the ticket up. They will change that one to a three somehow and then hand it back to you.
11: No, they will pull you through the window of the car and transport you to the Silverdale Hotel.
10: Yeah. By the way, I'll end the show with Yaffe's Monster Rewind. We always take your text messages on the text monster. 423-267-1023. 423-267-1023. I do see Trump is having a cabinet meeting as we speak.
11: Yes.
10: He is speaking with reporters.
11: He said very soon the gas will go down.
10: Of course. I mean, what else is he going to say? But apparently he also said about Iran. He said Iran was miscalculating if it thought they would soften his position to avoid a prolonged standoff with Tehran. He said they thought they were going to outweigh me. He's got the midterms, they thought. I don't care about the midterms. Look what happened last night. Talking about Ken Paxton's victory. Basically saying that, you know, he's going to win this. So I hope he's right. We're going to talk more about that.
11: He also says the Strait of Hormuz will be open soon.
10: Was it going to be the Strait of Trump? Are we going to call it that?
11: I
10: can't believe it hasn't happened yet, to be honest with you, Max. I really can't. Before we get into Iran, though, we have to talk about this temper tantrum from Steve Cohen, who is the congressman out of Memphis. Yeah, but we know that he is very upset because they basically drew him out of his district. And in fact, I'm going to play a cut in a moment where he said the state of Tennessee divorced me and I've accepted their divorce. All right. Well, good.
11: You have no choice.
10: But I got this from the Tennessee Conservative here. It says Tennessee Congressman Cohen files articles of impeachment against Supreme Court Justice John Roberts.
11: Oh, so good because for
10: of this,
11: yeah.
10: I know, because of this redistricting thing, he is now claiming that this court is blatantly political. And so he's filing articles of impeachment against Justice Roberts. So it says he filed 6 articles of impeachment against U.S. Supreme Court Justice John Roberts, saying Roberts' leadership is marked by arbitrary, unexplained, and inconsistent decisions. Now, the 10-term congressman's district, which includes Memphis, was carved out into 3 separate districts by Tennessee lawmakers during a special session. Cohen is not seeking another term in Congress because of this. Roberts joined the Supreme Court's majority in deciding that Louisiana versus Calais. The decision prompted Governor Bill Lee to call a special session of the Tennessee General Assembly, during which the state's congressional districts were redrawn. So this is what Cohen said in his statement here. He said the Chief Justice allowed the court to become a partisan force in breach of the constitutional guarantee of a Republican form of government, due process, and equal protection of the laws, and the Chief Justice's obligation to administer justice without respect to persons and faithfully and impartially discharge his duties. Cohen said, this is in part of his impeachment article, he said, time and time again, the court has violated its own principles with a pattern of interfering in elections on behalf of Republican candidates. So here's my first comment. You want to know the truth. The truth is, for decades, the court was partisan and political. He just liked it then.
11: He was on the other side.
10: Exactly.
11: Yeah.
10: He liked it when they were partisan and political. The court was basically forcing Congress and the president to do things beyond what the law said because, well, they thought that was better. They felt that was better. Now you have a court that says, in a lot of cases, look, this isn't our job. This is up to Congress. And when it comes to redistricting, he said the same thing. This isn't really our job. This is up to the state legislature. We're giving the power back to them. That's what the Constitution says. That is based on the rule of law. And now Steve Cohen is very, very upset. Now he says they're being partisan. Now, I remind you that if they were just helping Trump, they would have helped him with terrorists, but they didn't. There are other rulings done against Trump's wishes that the Supreme Court has ruled on. Yet he doesn't care about that. So, I mean, this isn't going to go anywhere. That's why I call it a temper tantrum. They're not going to impeach this justice. It's not going to happen. Now, apparently Steve Cohen, a couple weeks ago, actually talked about this during a congressional committee hearing. I wanted to play some of that because it kind of goes into his thinking here because he starts ripping on John Roberts. Here's some of that.
0: Thank you. I am the gentleman from Memphis. Tennessee has divorced me from their state, and I accept the divorce. I represent Memphis.
10: Wham! Oh, sorry. I'm sorry. Let's go ahead.
0: In the legislatures in the South, because of Donald Trump's fear of oversight in the next Congress, fear that his extreme trampling of the Constitution, selling of pardons, emoluments clause violations, crypto schemes will be exposed. He has asked governors in Texas, you mentioned Governor Abbott, Mr. Lopez. He asked Governor Abbott to find him 5 congressional districts, just like he asked Mr. Raffensperger in Georgia to find him 11,000 votes. And Mr. Raffensperger heroically said no. Mr. Abbott said, yes, sir. I'll
10: Now, I do want to remind people, when he was talking with Raffensperger, his point was that there was so much voter fraud that you could easily find 11,000 votes. Not that he could just find 11,000, but his own point was that Trump believed, and I disagreed with a lot of this at the time, but he believed that voter fraud was that bad. But here's more.
0: Find it for you. That started off this round of mid-decade redistricting. People died. Schwerner, Cheney, and Goodman died in Philadelphia, Mississippi, shot by racist law enforcement officials because they went to Mississippi to dare register people to vote in the Freedom Summer. Medgar Evers, the head of the...
10: Now, just to remind you, there is nothing in this ruling that has anything to do with preventing someone the right to vote. And once again, they're comparing this to the civil rights movement in the 60s against Jim Crow and stuff, which is obviously absurd. But here's more.
0: NAACP in Jackson, Mississippi was assassinated in Jackson, Mississippi. A lady named Viola Luzzo went down to Selma to participate in the march, and she was shot and killed by racist guys in Alabama. All of those deaths and efforts and work put asunder by the Supreme Court in their Calais decision and put asunder by Republican state legislatures in Louisiana, in Alabama, and in Tennessee, and they'll do it in other states to boot. John Roberts said the Supreme Court is not...

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1: No, I was going to say, maybe you're just speechless because someone sent in a text of a picture of the accident.
0: Oh, it looks like somebody would have certainly died. And they did have entrapment, but it also says there were no injuries. So I don't know.
1: Man,
0: Bad crash.
1: Yeah, just looking at the picture, it looked really bad. So if someone was able to get out of that car uninjured, they are very, very lucky. Very, very lucky. Welcome back to Yaffe Live. All right, let's get to the Tennessee headlines right now. We have those Tennessee bullet points.
2: The Tennessee bullet points, the top headlines from around the Volunteer State.
1: Sponsored by the Tennessee Conservative. A lot of the stories I used for the bullet points you can find right there at TennesseeConservativeNews.com. Number four today, another endorsement for Marsha Blackburn for governor. This time it's by the Shelby County Deputy Sheriff's Association. So the Shelby County Deputy Sheriff's Association has endorsed U.S. Senator Marsha Blackburn in the 2026 gubernatorial race. Now, in a statement released by Blackburn's campaign, their president, Mark Lowe, praised her strong leadership commitment to public safety and support for law enforcement officers and Shelby County residents. Blackburn expressed gratitude for the backing from the group's bravest and most dedicated members, highlighting their role in improving safety in Memphis and Shelby County. Now, the SCDSA represents deputy sheriffs and advocates for professionalism, better working conditions, and public safety. This endorsement follows recent support from the Tennessee Professional Firefighters Association and the Shelby County Suburban Mayor's Council, underscoring Blackburn's emphasis on law and order issues in her bid for governor. Number three today, we'll talk more about this later on, of course, but Rock City says that they can build the gondola without Lookout Mountain if necessary. At least their CEO says that. So Rock City can proceed with its proposed gondola lift even without approval from the town of Lookout Mountain, Georgia. So CEO and owner Doug Chapin said the company will likely build the system regardless, as it could construct the entire gondola on unincorporated Walker County land if the town denies zoning changes for the portion within city limits. The project, estimated at $30 to $40 million in partnership with Doppelmayr, aims to increase visitor access to Rock City while shifting traffic away from the mountain and generating more foot traffic and tax revenue for the area. Now, it faces organized local opposition, with residents concerned about the impacts on the community. Construction could potentially begin early of next year if the approvals are secured.
0: You know, the Chapin's been running that for a long time up there.
1: Really?
0: They know what they're doing.
1: Okay. Yeah, I can't wait.
0: By the way, I just had a listener call and say they do have the cars out of the road up there now.
1: Okay,
0: so
1: good.
0: So Highway 27 is flowing normally. Please be careful out there, folks.
1: Good. So, yeah, it's going to be opening up pretty soon for you. Number two today, by the way, NAACP loses first lawsuit against Tennessee redistricting. So a three-judge panel in Tennessee has dismissed the NAACP's lawsuit challenging the state's newly redrawn congressional maps in its entirety. The suit was filed hours after Governor Bill Lee signed the maps into law, argued that lawmakers violated the Tennessee Constitution by repealing a 1972 law limiting redistricting to the decennial census, and that the governor's special session proclamation did not authorize the changes. Now, after an initial denial of an injunction, the panel ruled quickly that most plaintiffs lacked standing and that the legislative actions fell within the scope of the governor's call to facilitate 2026 congressional elections. So not too surprising there. Number one today, as I was talking about at the top of the show, retiring U.S. Representative Steve Cohen files impeachment articles against Chief Justice John Roberts. So he's retiring because he's basically being drawn out of the district. But he introduced articles of impeachment against Supreme Court Chief Justice John Roberts on May 21st. Now, in the six-article resolution, Cohen accuses Roberts of turning the court into a political instrument, violating his constitutional oath, and undermining the institution's credibility and impartiality. Now, of course, as you would expect, the measure heavily criticizes the court's recent 6-3 ruling in Louisiana versus Calais, which limited race-based considerations in redistricting, claiming it triggered a wave of partisan mid-decade map changes, including Tennessee's elimination of its majority black Memphis district. So we'll ask Steve Abramowitz about this. He's with the Heartland Journal. We'll talk to him next. Much more to get to on Yaffe Live. Stay with us.

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1: ABC News, I'm Michelle Franzen. At a cabinet meeting, President Trump expressing optimism that the U.S. and Iran can make a deal to reopen the Strait of Hormuz, but Iran has signaled it has no plans of giving up its nuclear ambitions. ABC's Ian Pannell is in Israel and has more on the sticking points.
2: The discussions that are ongoing right now is basically to try and lift the siege of the Strait of Hormuz, the restrictions put in place by Iran, and to allow the U.S. naval blockade to be withdrawn. What it doesn't resolve are the outstanding issues, the ones that existed before, during the war and throughout this ceasefire, primarily Iran's nuclear program.
1: Uganda has closed off its border with the Democratic Republic of Congo as it works to slow the Ebola outbreak. In the U.S., the CDC now sending an urgent alert to recruit personnel who can monitor for Ebola symptoms at key airports. A judge has ruled the teen accused of killing his stepsister on board a cruise ship can remain out of jail on bond pending the trial. This is ABC News.
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0: Welcome back to Yappy Live. I am Tennessee's Truth Czar. This is Chattanooga's Disinformation Board, of course. By the way, earlier on in the show, we were talking about Steve Cohen throwing the temper tantrum today. But he filed articles of impeachment against Chief Justice John Roberts over redistricting. Then yesterday on the show, we talked about this three-judge panel. They threw a temper tantrum as well because they granted a motion by a left-wing activist group to block the use of the 621 Republican congressional-leaning map passed by lawmakers in 2023. I wanted to remind you what Kay Ivey said about it. The governor of Alabama said Alabama's redistricting battle continues after federal judges temporarily blocked use of our 2023 congressional map. She said, I fully support Attorney General Marshall appealing this unsurprising decision to the U.S. Supreme Court, and I remain hopeful they will allow Alabama to move forward with our August 11th special primary election. I will continue to say Alabama knows our state, our people, and our districts best. So the fight over this continues in the courts in Tennessee, in Congress, in Alabama, across the country. So we're going to talk about this right now with Steve Abramowitz. He is with the Heartland Journal, and you can always read the latest stuff on this other news at heartlandjournal.com. Check out his podcast there as well. Steve, how are you, sir?
1: I am doing great. How are you?
0: Doing good. Not too happy with the courts, but other than that, I'm doing well.
1: I tried to warn you over a year ago that the courts and the Republicans were the same problem that the Democrats are, just worse.
0: Yeah. So talk about this. Let's start with Steve Cohen filing articles of impeachment against John Roberts, saying, well, he's being blatantly political. Now, I've been bringing up that if this court was an arm of the Trump administration, like Cohen says, they would have ruled in favor of his tariff policy. Well, they went against his tariff policy. That doesn't sound like a court that is the arm of the Trump administration. But what do you think?
1: When I was a kid, they had this cartoon character. He's probably still around, called the Tasmanian Devil. And yeah, he used to spin himself into a lather, and he just like couldn't think straight because he was just so spun up. That's the Democratic Party of 2026, only they're not from Tasmania. They're from apparently Memphis, if you're Steve Cohen. So what he's saying is so ironic. The Supreme Court in the Louisiana case called Calais literally said you never should have in the first place, redistrict based on race only. It can't be that. Do not do it. Virginia tried to do it for politics. Can't do that either. So what are you trying to say, Steve? Are you trying to say that everybody in Alabama that was elected pre-2023 is illegal? Because Kay Ivey just said, we're going to go back to the 2023 one that we've been working on before you guys started screwing it up. So there is just no case to be made. And who's he taking it to? The Supreme Court of the United States, who a week ago said, you can't do it. So now they're going to say, you know what? You're right, Steve. We didn't think of that. Because you're a white guy from Memphis and you represent a black district for the last 20 years, we will right the wrong that we just tried to rewrite the wrong again. It's not going to happen. So it's a waste of time. He's freaked out. And I feel bad for him because I bet you there's a lot of longstanding Democratic donors that have a vested interest in Steve Cohen going back to D.C. in the fall, and he don't get to. Sorry.
0: Well, yeah. And, you know, it's interesting. There are a lot of people that they think that he resigned from Congress. He's not going to run, because Democrats really want that representative to be Justin Pearson, knowing Justin Pearson will lose, but it'll be the whole issue of, well, this is taking away the black vote, even though, you know, Steve Cohen was as white as can be, is as white as can be.
1: They have to. They used to be this thing called Blue Dog Democrats, which were fiscally conservative Democrats. They got rid of all of them under Nancy Pelosi. Then there was pro-life Democrats. There used to be one named Sturdivant, I think his last name was. They got rid of all them during Obamacare. So now we have one party, one rule, and Steve Cohen can't be that representative from a black district because, well, he's not black. I'm sorry to say. So they are basically muscling him out. So the funny thing is, the whole argument was, well, I'm representing a black district and I'm a Democrat, but I'm not black. But who am I running against? A black woman Republican. So what, on the hierarchy of this politics of the left, where it's all identity all the time, and there's a hierarchy, Steve Cohen apparently fell to the bottom being white, being Jewish, being a Democrat, not good enough. And the other side, the Republican side, having a black and a woman, that doesn't count because you have to be a black woman Democrat. And that's what they were just saying in South Carolina in the mayor's race, who was indicted and is going to jail. The NAACP came out and said, no, the only person who can even run for that office has to be another black woman. Well, that's not politics either. That's what the Supreme Court just ruled against. So the Democrats are basically living on the old rules that were temporary, thankfully. And they just don't have a case to be made to say, no, no, no, we're not a meritocracy. We're an identity politics party. Well, that's illegal. You can't do that in America, where we have a constitution and a Bill of Rights and a Civil Rights Act of 1964 that literally said we're all equal. Color of our skin does not trump content of our character. You have to run on actual ideas that will help your constituents, not just because you were born with the same melatonin in your skin.
0: Speaking with Steve Abramowitz of the Heartland Journal. So I tend to agree with you on the Steve Cohen thing. I mean, they're not going to impeach John Roberts. I mean, he's throwing a temper tantrum. It's kind of a waste of time.
1: Who's
0: it's not going
1: to
0: happen.
1: The same people that just voted in the majority to turn it over because Clarence Thomas, who happens to be African-American, agreed with it, that it's illegal and unconstitutional and shouldn't be the merit that we're doing. Alabama is just being attacked, just like Louisiana was, just like Memphis and the rest of Tennessee are, on old 40, I guess 60 years at this point things. But some of those people, like over there, Claiborne in South Carolina, Republicans decided to vote with them against the Supreme Court to say, no, no, we're not going to overturn this illegal redistricting. Well, wait a minute. You're now emboldening illegal policy? That doesn't make sense either. So Georgia, same thing. Yeah, we'll do it, but we'll do it in 2028, next election. We're going to be illegal this year, but next year we'll get back to, nope, not, that ain't going to work. So some of the states that we've been talking about, like Tennessee, was very quick to make it change. Okay, this is the change. Sorry you don't like it. Win an election and you can change it. Georgia and Alabama have to kind of play by the same rules, but all of a sudden they're suing to block it, a three-judge panel in Alabama. That ain't going to work.
0: Well, the three-judge panel did block it, though. I mean, that it did work.
1: Well, now it goes to the Supreme Court, which is my point. The same people who just said you can't do it get to say you still can't do it. You couldn't do it last week, and you can't do it next week.
0: By the way, I want to remind, I do want to say real quick that to impeach a Supreme Court justice, it would be done through the House and then the Senate, but they would need a two-thirds majority of senators to vote to convict, just like you would for a president. So they're being just not going to happen. There's no way.
1: No. And even if they did, with the majority, let's say that they carry it forward and Hakeem Jeffries is the speaker, it would be just like Trump. The Senate would never vote to remove, so they would waste a bunch of time. But they don't have that time because they're talking about November 2026, not November 2030. It's now. So they're just doing what they have to do to save face, basically, by saying, hey, well, can we please just go back to the rules that benefited Democrats and ignore the rules that are supposed to be good for the country just for a couple months, and then we'll clean it up? That's what George is saying, and I don't think that's going to fly because, you know, if an illegal law was being incorporated for decades, the sooner we fix it, the better, right? Justice delayed is justice denied. I have to laugh because my friend John DeBerry is running for mayor of Shelby County, which is the Memphis county that everyone's up in arms about. And he's black and he's Republican, and he was tossed out of the Democratic Party because he was pro-life. Well, that's what I was talking about in the very beginning. He isn't on board with the pro-choice,
0: right,
1: girls and women's sports, tax everybody out of existence, like landlords in New York City that's happening right now, et cetera, et cetera. So he's chose the Republican Party. They're going to vote for him. That's who they want because they understand what meritocracy is all about.
0: Right, exactly right, because you have, I mean, that's the whole point. You know, those that are pushing this, they're saying it's about race, but it's not really about race. It's about power for the Democrat Party and the left-wing agenda. They're not going to support a black Republican, of course, just like you said. Now, talking about an election as well, we had a primary election in Texas last night. Ken Paxton won overwhelmingly. So this is beyond the Trump endorsement, at least in my opinion. This tells me that the voters, the Republican voters, in Texas were sending a message. They had enough of John Cornyn. They want someone to really help push the Trump agenda forward. So, it almost looks like Trump endorsed because he knew Paxton was going to win, not the other way around.
1: Well, I was worried about that. I didn't know how he was going to do because of his history of endorsing a lot of rhinos. But the funny thing about that race is, remember Thune, who is the majority leader of the Republican Party, who came right out of the Mitch McConnell pack, the number two candidate that was up for that position was John Cornyn. So that's how ingrained the establishment Republicans are in the Senate. And so it is a message that the people aren't into that anymore, because the number two choice for majority leader by the establishment, the Mitch McConnell types, got tossed out by 40 points. But Texas is very interesting. There's a lot going on there. It's kind of fascinating. I don't know if you know this, but there was a sexual therapist who was running for election. She vowed to force American Zionists, a.k.a.
0: Americans, I saw this,
1: into federal immigration detention centers, as in concentration camps, but because she called them pedophiles that would be castrated. She got blown out dramatically, like by 20-plus points.
0: Good. So
1: Texas doesn't fall for this junk. That's the same place that got rid of Jasmine Crockett, not because she's black, because she's a loudmouthed jerk. And it was under redistricting, and it was, totally legal. And the Supreme Court said, yeah, we'll do that, not only there, but in Louisiana. So Texas is a really good litmus test for what is a Republican. And John Cornyn, who'd been there 20-something years, was looking for another six. He ain't it. Ken Paxton, who's done a lot of good work as Attorney General, he is it. And all of this, I can only tell you, is a vein of the Republican Party that's more like DeSantis and a heck of a lot less like John Cornyn, Mitch McConnell, and to some extent, the rhinos that Trump has endorsed. His life would have been a lot easier the last going on 4 years when he's end of his presidency had he endorsed more Paxtons and less Cornyns, in my opinion.
0: Now, do you think he has a pretty good chance then of beating Tallarico? I mean, it seems like Tallarico.
1: Oh, my gosh.
0: Yeah, Tallarico probably.
1: He's Beto 2.0, only a vegan. Like, he was just out yesterday saying, like, he wants to get rid of barbecue. In Texas, you want to get rid of barbecue? Like, you may as well just capitulate the race.
0: Is
1: right
0: that true?
1: Now.
0: Because all of a sudden, I did see he came out and said he's not vegan. That's a lie, but.
1: a Democrat politician lying? That's a shocker. So, no, I mean. What happened was he said something and somebody caught it and it got to the press, and then he had a poll taken and they said, hey, we like our barbecue, and he walked it back. I mean, his true colors will never be known. He also said that the Virgin Mary was pro-choice because she could have aborted Jesus if she wanted to, but chose to go along with what God and the angel told her to do, which was carry him to term. Like, what? In Texas, you're going to talk like that?
0: I
1: played it on my Twitter all the time. He's crazy, and Texas is not, as we just saw, because once Cornyn was figured out for the true politician he was, the voters said no thank you. And that's statewide. That has nothing to do with redistricting.
0: Yeah, well, I agree with that. Steve Abramowitz is with the Heartland Journal. Read his stuff, check out his podcast, and more at heartlandjournal.com. Steve, appreciate it. We'll talk to you again next week.
1: Have a great weekend.
0: All right, there you go. If you want to react to any of that, we have our text monster, 423-267-1023, 423-267-1023. Coming up next, we got sports, then another hard name to spell, Hans Von Spakovsky. Going to join me at the top of the hour. This is Yaffe Live.
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7: Showers this afternoon, a high of 83, partly cloudy tonight, going down to 66, and then isolated showers tomorrow with a high of 86. Right now we've got showers in the vicinity. It's 80 degrees. 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
0: Welcome back to Yaffe Live here on the Talk Monster. We're called the Talk Monster because we're live and local all day long. Starts with Jen and JR mornings. You got Uncancelable with Dale Jackson after that. Then Let's Talk Money at Noon. This show, 1 to 3. Sport Talk 3 to 7. By the way, I did see real quick, breaking news, that apparently President Trump is thinking about going to a Knicks game. So, but that's a...
7: But you were going to tell me something I wanted to hear.
0: I'm just trying to imagine. Talk about security.
7: Yeah.
0: Problems. Anyway, he wants to... I'm guessing he's a Knicks fan. You know, he's from New York, so...
7: I don't care. We're in the middle of a war. Do it. Get it over with. Move along.
0: All right.
7: Get the gas prices back down.
0: Speaking of moving along, yeah. Quake is here. Sports Monster segment of the day. Quake, how are you, sir?
10: I'm good. How are you?
0: I'm good.
10: Good.
0: Other than that, what's going on in sports?
10: Well, I don't even know. Apparently they're building the UFC.
0: That is something to look at. It's, you know, it's kind of cool.
10: At the White House, June 14th.
0: It's kind of cool, but to see the stage like being built behind the White House, I don't. It's weird.
11: It is weird.
0: It's kind of strange. But all right.
7: A little bit like a trailer park, doesn't it?
11: You could say that.
0: Yeah, maybe.
11: You know, there used to be I don't know, 10, 15, maybe even 20.
0: Good. Good. So, good. Other than that, what's going on in sports?
10: Well, I don't even know. Apparently, they're building the UFC.
0: That is something to look at. It's, it's kind of cool.
11: At the White House, June 14th.
0: It's kind of cool, but to see the stage like being built behind the White House, I don't. It's weird.
11: It is weird.
0: It's kind of strange, but all right.
7: A little bit like a trailer park, doesn't it?
11: You could say that.
0: Yeah, maybe.
11: There used to be I don't know, 10, 15, maybe even 20.
0: It's kind of strange, but all right.
7: A little bit like a trailer park, doesn't it?
11: You could say that.
0: Yeah, maybe.
11: There used to be 10, 15, maybe even 20.

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2: So a ruling by a federal court on Tuesday forcing Alabama to use a more Democrat-friendly congressional map for the 2026 election was unsurprising, according to Governor Kay Ivey.
3: We got him on.
2: A three-judge panel of federal judges on Tuesday granted a motion by left-wing activist groups to block the use of a 6-1 Republican congressional map passed by lawmakers in 2023. Ivey said in a statement, Alabama's redistricting battle continues after federal judges temporarily blocked use of one of our 2023 congressional maps. I fully support Attorney General Steve Marshall appealing this unsurprising decision to the U.S. Supreme Court. And I remain hopeful they will allow Alabama to move forward with our August 11th special primary election. I will continue to say Alabama knows our state, our people, and our districts best. So that's what Governor Kay Ivey had said about this. Of course, this is not just a big deal in Alabama, but across the country as many other states are redistricting based off that Supreme Court decision. So joining me to talk more about this right now is Hans von Spakovsky. He is a legal expert, joins the show many times. Hans, how are you today?
4: I'm doing just fine, thanks.
2: So what do you think about all of this? Kay Ivey said it was unsurprising. Were you surprised at all?
4: Well, I wasn't. You know, I actually skimmed through the order. It's 102 pages, and it's a three-judge panel, and a Clinton appointee, and actually two Trump appointees. And they go into great detail and are very careful to say that the evidence in front of them showed an intentional discriminatory effort against black voters when Alabama drew up its 2023 congressional redistricting plan, which, as you know, took one of the two Democratic districts, which were black majority districts, and would have gotten rid of it and made it a more Republican friendly district. I gotta say, it's a pretty thorough opinion, and they say, look, they took into consideration what the Supreme Court said in the Louisiana case, but that did not affect or change their original findings, which they say showed pretty clearly that the legislators were pretty blatant about discriminating on the basis of race when they drew up that plan. So the bottom line is, they can appeal this decision. I mean, Alabama can appeal the decision, but I frankly just don't think they're going to be successful. So I think they're going to be stuck with what the court says is the 2024 special plan that the court imposed that keeps those two Democratic seats in place.
2: Wait, you don't think the Supreme Court's going to side with Alabama here?
4: Look, I think a lot of people are misunderstanding what the Supreme Court said in the Louisiana decision. What they said was that you can't use race in drawing up district lines until and unless you first actually prove a violation of Section 2 of the Voting Rights Act. In other words, you got to prove that there was intentional racial discrimination going on. If that's the case, well, then, yeah, you can use race to remedy that. But the court made it clear that's under only very rare circumstances you can be able to prove that. And what these three judges have said in this 100-page opinion is that standard was met. That new standard by the Supreme Court was met, showing that there actually was a violation of Section 2. And I just don't think the Supreme Court is going to step in and overturn this very detailed factual findings of these three judges.
2: Well, what were then the findings, though? I just can't. I'm gonna have to admit, I'm a little shocked that you think that way. I thought it was pretty much a given that the Supreme Court would overturn this because, I mean, what could they possibly find to say this is intentional race-based discrimination? I don't. I mean, it's obvious Alabama is doing this politically.
4: Look, what the three judges say in this case is that the legislators were very blatant about taking the black voters out of this one Democratic congressional seat, not the Democratic voters, but taking the black voters and spreading them out into other districts in order to turn that one particular Democratic district into a Republican district. If they had done this based entirely on voting patterns, you know, in other words, there's nothing illegal, discriminatory about Republicans, for example, moving Democratic voters in order to, you know, give a partisan advantage to Republicans, that you can do. But if you're using race to decide where those voters should be, then that's a potential violation, Section 2. And the judges, I wasn't at the trial. I didn't hear the evidence. But these three judges say the evidence showed that that's what was happening. My point is, whether you agree or disagree with that finding, is that, like I said, the judges go to great length to relook at the evidence, look at new evidence, and to conclude that their original holding was still correct, even under what the Supreme Court said in the Louisiana case. And I just don't think the Supreme Court is going to overturn the very detailed factual findings that the three judges made in this case. With that finding is that, like I said, the judges go to great length to relook at the evidence, look at new evidence, and to conclude that their original holding was still correct, even under what the Supreme Court said in the Louisiana case. And I just don't think the Supreme Court is going to overturn the very detailed factual findings that the three judges made in this case and a case. And I just don't think the Supreme Court is going to overturn the very detailed factual findings that the three judges made in this case.

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1: He may or may not then ask the entire court to take a look at it, just depending on the circumstances. But remember, this would be an emergency appeal. And while the court has been taking a lot of those emergency appeals in the last year, those are a lot tougher to get the court to step in. And since this is all about an injunction, I just think the likelihood that Alabama can get this overturned is pretty slim.
2: Speaking with Hans von Spakovsky, he is a senior legal fellow. He's with the Edwin Meese III Institute for the Rule of Law. Advancing American Freedom is the organization. So I just want to make sure I understand what you're saying. Is it Justice, was it Thomas that would first have to decide to take the case? Because you said sometimes they have to go to the whole court, but it depends on if they take the case to begin with. And you're skeptical that they would even take the case.
1: Yeah, I look, I don't know which justice is assigned to Alabama, but
2: gotcha.
1: Usually that one justice, you know, takes a preliminary look at it, will consult with several other justices, decide whether they want to take it or not. If need be, they can consult the entire court on it and then decide whether to take the case.
2: Okay, I mean, I was just wondering because, you know, I would feel like, let's say they do take the case. I don't think it would be a 9-0 decision against Alabama. Or maybe you do think that there's so much evidence there that the 3-judge panel put forward that it would be like a 9-0. I mean, that's depending on if they take the case.
1: No, I think there is a... I think Justice Thomas might vote against what these three judges have done because he has said on numerous occasions, but he doesn't have a majority of the justices agreeing with him. He has said on numerous occasions that Section 2 of the Voting Rights Act only applies to and bans actual efforts to prevent, for example, blacks from being able to register or vote. He said it doesn't apply to vote dilution claims. And that's what the situation is here. Nobody is saying that, you know, black residents of the state are unable to register or unable to vote, unable to get into their precincts. They're just saying that somehow their vote has been diluted. It's not as worth as much as other voters because they can't elect their candidates of choice. Justice Thomas has made it very clear. He says Section 2 of the Voting Rights Act does not apply to vote dilution claims. But Supreme Court, majority of the justices don't agree with him. So, yeah, while he might vote to overturn what these three judges have just done, I don't think he can get enough other justices to agree with him.
2: So do you think this could affect other states? Because we've been talking about this going on in Tennessee and Florida, Texas, everything else. Would a ruling like this really affect other states, or is this really just specific to Alabama?
1: No, I think it's just specific to Alabama because these Section 2 cases all depend very much on the particular facts in a case. In Florida, Florida has had several lawsuits already filed against its redistricting plan. But they've all been filed not in the federal courts, but in state courts. And the claims that are being made there against the state's new redistricting plan are not that some kind of racial discrimination occurred and the Voting Rights Act was violated. They're actually claiming a violation of the state constitution, an amendment that was put in place a number of years ago that supposedly banned the redistricting plan. But they've all been filed not in the federal courts, but in state courts. And the claims that are being made there against the state's new redistricting plan are not that some kind of racial discrimination occurred and the Voting Rights Act was violated. They're actually claiming a violation of the state constitution, an amendment that was put in place a number of years ago that's

0: supposedly ban of the state constitution, an amendment that was put in place a number of years ago that supposedly banned.
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3: 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A Senate ruling has thrown new uncertainty around funding connected to President Trump's proposed White House ballroom. After lawmakers questioned whether taxpayer security funds could be used for the project.
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10: 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I wonder if there's a place I can get a pro gondola sign. You know, people are putting out no gondola signs. Who made those? And where can... I mean, there's got to be another side, right?
11: Yeah.
10: Any pro gondola signs out there? I need a pro gondola. You think Rock City would just put those out? Maybe.

0: Maybe they'll make
1: them. I don't see why not. Well, they don't need to. They're going to do what they want to do anyway.
0: So somebody that works at Rock City, one, if you give me a pro gondola sign, I'll put it up. And two, if you want me to broadcast live from the gondola after it's built, I'll do it. I'll do it. You know, free. I'll do it for free. I'm just pro gondola. That's how pro gondola I am. That's how we are on Yappy Live. The reason I'm bringing this up again is the Times Free Press had this story today. They say Rock City can build the gondola without Lookout Mountain if necessary, at least according to the CEO.
1: Well, he's putting it on his property. I don't know why he wouldn't be able to.
0: Right, because you have to remember.
1: The city shouldn't have anything to say about it.
0: Yeah, so just so people know, when you go up to Rock City and you look down, you see the barn, it says Rock City on it. Well, they own that too. And it's around that area on the bottom of the mountain where they were. The Times Free Press had this story today. They say Rock City can build the gondola without Lookout Mountain if necessary, at least according to the CEO.
1: Well, he's putting it on his property. I don't know why he wouldn't be able to.
0: Right, because you have to remember.
1: The city shouldn't have anything to say about it.
0: Yeah, so just so people know, when you go up to Rock City and you look down, you see the barn, it says Rock City on it. Well, they own that too. And it's around that area on the bottom of the mountain where they went. Just so people know, when you go up to Rock City and you look down, you see the barn, it says Rock City on it. Well, they own that too. And it's around that area on the bottom of the mountain where they

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1: Station on unincorporated land farther down the mountainside. The project would be more disruptive. That's what Rock City told Lookout Mountain officials in a written statement earlier this month. Now, the mountaintop attraction, known for its C7 States Overlook in Fairland Caverns, which, by the way, you know, I was talking about my mom had pictures from the
2: 60s. Yeah.
1: That's one of the pictures of her standing in front of the Fairland Caverns sign from the 60s. Been there a long time. And, I mean, opened in 1932.
2: It's probably been 30 years since I've been up there.
1: Oh, it's been that long?
2: Yeah.
1: Oh, you got to get back out there, Max. Especially during Christmas with the lights.
2: Yeah. Yeah.
1: That's what's cool. We had an annual pass last year.
2: Oh, you did?
1: Yeah.
2: You didn't let me use it. You didn't say, hey, Max, how would you like to take your bride and go up to the mountain and see the lights?
1: Well, I'd have to go with you. But I can't get a free ticket with that. If you get an annual pass, but we don't have it this year. If you want to go, Max, we'll go. Well, I mean, if we broadcast from the gondola, I will take you to Rock City. It's been 30 years, really? I mean, yeah, I guess if you live here, you know, you've done it so many times.
2: Yeah. And the rocks have not changed.
1: I mean, maybe they have, Max. How would you know?
2: Well, they might have a new gnome or two. You know.
1: There's lots of new stuff. You got to get up there, Max. Of course, it would. If the gondolas were there, it would be easier for you to get up there. You don't have to drive up the mountain. I like that.
2: You know, I'm not known for being the sharpest pencil in the box.
1: Uh-huh.
2: But these people up in New Jersey that are fighting ice.
1: I know.
2: How stupid. Don't they realize they're wasting their time and they're wind up going to get hurt?
1: Yeah, but they feel good about themselves now.
2: Oh, well, that's great.
1: They can virtue signal about... It's not about accomplishing something real. It's about... Look at me, look at me. I'm protesting.
2: Get a job. Go to work.
1: Couldn't agree more, Max. Although for some of them, that is their job. Apparently, they're actually getting paid. So, all right, Barry Moore joins me next here on the FB Live.
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4: News, I'm Michelle Franzen. In New Jersey, elected officials along with protesters demonstrating outside the Delaney Hall detention facility, protesting what they call inhumane treatment, including rotting food and reports of detainees being denied toilet paper. ABC's Phil Tate has more from the scene.
5: Much of the chaos caught on video as demonstrators posted barriers outside of the facility, using their bodies to block federal vehicles from exiting the grounds that they believe might be used for the transfer of detainees out of the center. Protesters were told to move back by federal officers as a ton of pepper spray was in the air and batons in hand.
4: The CDC is working to monitor signs for Ebola at key U.S. airports where travelers are arriving from Central Africa. Uganda, meantime, has closed its border with the Democratic Republic of Congo. The Trump administration has sent out $20.6 billion in tariff refunds so far, according to a new court filing. Businesses, including major companies like Walmart and Costco, say they are applying for those refunds. This is ABC News.
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6: Congressman Barry Moore, he is running for the Senate, won the primary election, but now it goes to a runoff. He is facing against Jared Hudson. By the way, I do want to read a little bit of what you posted here on X about this redistricting. So the people of Alabama deserve fair representation, not activist judges rewriting our constitution to impose Washington politics on our state. This latest ruling against Alabama's congressional map is another example of unelected bureaucrats trying to override the will of Alabama voters and punish our state for standing its ground. Also said, I stand firmly with Attorney General Steve Marshall and the state of Alabama as they continue defending our lawful map and our constitutional right to draw districts without federal judicial overreach. So joining me on the show right now is Congressman Barry Moore. Congressman, talk a little bit more about this, and also, how are you doing today?
7: Doing good, Yaffe. And we've been obviously watching across the country as Eric Holder and the Democrats sued a lot of the red states. Blue states never got sued. They redrew districts how they wanted to gain power in Washington, D.C., so for Ruby Red Alabama, I think it's important that Attorney General Marshall is in the fight, and we're going to continue to push to make sure that we really have representation not based on race, but communities of interest. And I think that ultimately is the goal. We shouldn't be dividing this country based on race. That's something that started under Obama. Holder continued that with suing the red states. And it's time for the people of Alabama to be able to stick to our Constitution and let our delegation, our elected officials in the state legislature, draw the maps according to the will of the people.
6: Yeah, and it's interesting that you say that, because the court, I mean, what the court did, at least in my opinion, is they basically called Alabama lawmakers racist, because this is what they said. They said, ultimately, we cannot see our way clear to requiring Alabamians to cast their votes in the 2026 elections under a districting plan tainted by intentional race-based discrimination. So to me, that's just them calling lawmakers racist. And then, which I thought was pretty galling, they said their map is race blind, which obviously isn't true. I mean, they specifically made it based on race. So that, to me, this three-judge panel is like out of control. But what do you think?
7: And you know, Alabama will be the victim of the blue states, whether it's Illinois or Virginia, who literally just took a few weeks ago, they drew a map. We had 6 Democrats and 5 Republicans in Virginia. And the Democrat legislature went in there and drew a 10-1 map to totally eliminate the representation in Washington, D.C. So us in Alabama, we have to fight because we are going to be subject to the policies out of Washington, D.C. if these blue states keep doing that. And so the left always plays a race card, but President Trump did 11 points better among minorities. To say that you can't be black and vote for President Trump or Latino and vote for President Trump, that again is playing the race card because they're trying to force people into districts where they won't have a voice. So they can't vote for the actual member of Congress that they want. And so it's imperative that we as a red state hold the line to make sure we maintain the majority and don't go back to this leftist rule that we saw under Pelosi, Schumer, and Biden, where they really dictated policies that were not American. It was putting men in women's locker rooms, chopping off kids' body parts, shutting us down during COVID, literally requiring passport IDs or a vaccine passports to go out to dinner. That is not the sort of thing, and Alabama will be subjected to that if we don't stand up and fight at this point in our history. And so I think it's important. I think the Attorney General obviously will appeal this, and hopefully we can get some back to actually the will of the people rather than the leftist judges and activist judges and courts that want to just go along with the narrative and support Holder and his crowd and Obama and those guys as they try again. Why are we dividing this nation based on race? It shouldn't be that. It should be communities of interest within congressional districts.
6: Yeah, and I tend to agree with you on that completely. Do you think the Supreme Court will pretty much overturn this?
7: I feel like it. Based on the ruling in Louisiana a few weeks ago, I think that the court, now that it's back in the Supreme Court, they'll overturn it. So I feel like that's where we're at after talking to some of the folks that are actually arguing the case. I think we're in a good position.
6: Speaking with Congressman Barry Moore, he is, of course, running for the U.S. Senate. Speaking of the Senate, I know the person that you're trying to replace, because he's going to be our next governor, Tommy Tuberville, pretty upset because the Senate adjourned early, didn't get some things done, and it seems that some senators are upset about this weaponization fund, which he admits, he says he doesn't want any money to go to those who maybe injured law enforcement, assaulted law enforcement, but he still thinks it's necessary. What do you think about that? Do you share his frustration?
7: I do. And I think that there obviously was a weaponization part to what the DOJ did under Biden. We saw it with President Trump. We've seen it with from his chauffeur to his attorneys to his accountants to the J6 people who did not get a due process. They were just put in a prison in Washington, D.C. And so there are people that this system, because the government has unlimited resources, they will target you. And often it violates people's civil liberties. And so we don't want anybody who assaulted a police officer, but people who just randomly walked into the Capitol or people who were or just around the president. I mean, you never forget Roger Stone being drug out of his house in the early morning hours, him and his elderly wife, and CNN just happened to be camped out there to video that. And that was to send a message to the American people that you don't push back against our system or the system will come after you. So to make some of these people whole who have been destroyed, whether it's General Flynn or whoever it is, I mean, I think that it's an opportunity for us to right a wrong. And the government, because it was our government that did it to so many people, we have a responsibility to those citizens to make them whole.
6: So, you know, we got straight into the issues, which is good, but I forgot to ask how you feeling after your victory. Of course, it's going to a runoff, but you must be pretty happy this week.
7: Oh, extremely happy. I think we were up 14 points tonight. The primary is all said and done, and won 71% of the counties in Alabama. And, you know, even out of all 67 counties, the ones that the 70% that we didn't win, we came in second in all but 3 counties. So we're in a good spot. Grassroots and the calls and the endorsements that have been coming in have been amazing. You know, 3 of my opponents have already endorsed me. Our primary opponents have endorsed us. Of course, Alpha endorsed. And it's just endorsements from law enforcement coming in. So, and yard signs, brother, we call the yard sign people like as fast as you can print them, even if it's 200 at a time, give them to us because people want them. And so, yeah, we're encouraged by what we're hearing and what we're seeing. And so going to run through the tape. We got 20 more days.
6: Now, I saw that you had a debate with Jared Hudson recently. Was it yesterday? I was looking at video on your social media.
7: Yeah, last night, actually, we did a forum. I think there was 12 candidates from 6 different races. They did a forum. And so a great event last night, an amazing turnout, standing room only. And we were well pleased with our performance. We think we dominated on policy and even our record, what we talk about, not rhetoric, but our record, what we've done in the 5 years we've been in D.C. to fight to help move the America First agenda across the finish line, and being able to talk about a record and what we've done as opposed to what we will do, I think it resonated well with the crowd.
6: Yeah, and where was the debate held?
7: In Pelham last night. And so over at the community center, and yeah, just literally had to bring in chairs. So it was standing room only. And I think they brought in 50 additional chairs. And then, and so it was really a great night. And look, spirited debate in all the races, but I think it's good for the voters to get to hear the policies, the people, if they like the candidate, is the candidate really somebody I could get behind? And so we felt good about it. And I think it's important that people know the issues and know the candidates, not just based on a social post, but actually questions how they're going to handle policy, maybe a record that they have that's served for the state or whatever capacity they were in. And so, yeah, great night. Great night.
6: Speaking with Congressman Barry Moore, something that has definitely come up in the U.S. Senate, this war powers resolution. They try to stop Trump when it comes to Iran. It has not been successful. But what do you think about the latest there? There's talks about a potential deal. Trump is convening his cabinet today. There are some concerns that it might be a little bit too soft when it comes to Iran. But what do you think?
7: Well, I trust the president. I mean, he stopped 9 wars around the world. He's not one that goes in looking for a fight, but you don't want to push him on it either. And so as he negotiates, I'm going to do what I can. I'll fight Chuck Schumer a step of the way in the Senate. We will not be bringing a War Powers Act right now as the president's trying to bring peace in Iran and in that region. And I'm going to do everything I can to sanction Iran. I think that in the Senate we have to do that. Schumer obviously is going to do what he can to work against the president. I think he suffers from Trump derangement syndrome. It's not a matter of is it right for the future of the country or making sure that Iran never has a nuke or that they can charge tolls in the Strait of Hormuz. For Chuck Schumer, it's opposite of whatever President Trump wants to do. And so certainly in the U.S. Senate, we will be on the president's side and making this nation truly great again. He needs allies in the U.S. Senate. And so I wouldn't be for the War Powers Act right now. I think we've got to give this man runway to finish this process. I mean, we've had presidents, and you know this, for decades, for 47 years, you know, Iran can't have a nuke. Everybody talked about it. Nobody did anything about it. President Trump, and it wasn't politically expedient to do it right before the midterms. He does it because it's the right thing for the country. He's not playing politics with policy. He's doing what he can to make sure that our nation is going to be in a position that our kids and grandkids can live safe without the threat of terror on our own lands or even on our bases in other areas.
6: So what do you think about this whole ballroom issue as well? I know that's come up in the Senate where they're concerned about the cost because of extra Secret Service for it. You know, it's mostly privately funded. Is it one of those things where, you know, it's just because Trump is doing it really why they're upset?
7: Absolutely. They weren't upset about the fraud in Minnesota. They weren't upset about the hospice fraud in California. Billions of dollars wasted. And we want to build a ballroom so we can actually have events where they can be safe and they can be secure. And somehow or another, they're mad about it. And most of it's private funding anyway. And so for them to come, again, it's just Trump derangement syndrome. It's anything the man tries to do, even if it's good for the country, even if he goes out and gets private donors, they're still mad about it. Don't have anything to do with what's right for the country and making sure that we can have a place. Because I've been to the White House. When we did the Big Beautiful Bill, brother, we were over there. We had House plus one, our spouses, the Senate plus one, the cabinet. You could not move in there. It was shoulder to shoulder. There was nowhere for the president to give a speech. He literally ended up standing on the stairs, and more than half of the people could not see the man. We need a ballroom. We need a place where the president can go. We can have gatherings of heads of state, of our delegation, of whatever that looks like, and be safe in the process of doing it. And so it makes sense for this country. It'll be a great monument to not only the president's leadership, but the future of the nation, for a place for people to go to invite heads of state, to have everybody gather so the president can give a speech, whoever that president is. President Trump will probably never get to use the ballroom. That's how long it's going to take to get it done, but he's doing it for the future of the country. And again, it's just Trump derangement syndrome. They're mad about it. Doesn't matter. If he cured cancer, they'd be upset.
6: Congressman Barry Moore, candidate for the U.S. Senate. The runoff is in June. Congressman, really appreciate you coming on. As always, we'll talk to you again next week.
7: Thank you, Yaffe.
6: All right, and we'll be back here in just a moment with the Yaffe's Monster Rewind here on Yaffe Live.
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6: Showers this afternoon, a high of 83, partly cloudy tonight, going down to 66 degrees. And then isolated showers tomorrow with a high of 86. Right now in Chattanooga, we're at 80 degrees at the Talk Monster.
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6: Just occurred to me, I've not called you Yappy in the last day or so. That's Y-A-P-P-E, Yappy.
9: Man, the one time where your forgetfulness helped me and then you remember. It's not good.
6: Hey, you get what you pay for.
9: My name is Yaffe, everyone.
6: Yaffe.
9: Y-A-F-F-E-E. I still get people that walk up to me and they say, what does that mean? Why did you name yourself that? I'm like, no, that's my real name. They think I made it up. Why would I make it up?
6: Well, most people in radio, you know, I changed mine so it was a lot shorter and easier to say.
9: I should have changed mine, I guess.
6: Well, it's not too late.
9: What should I change it to?
6: Let's let people come up with a new name.
9: Great. Yeah.
6: Yeah. Just type it right in there on the text monitor, sure. And we'll see what the new name will be.
9: Great. I probably won't be able to say half of them on the air.
6: Well, I was called out a time or two.
9: A lot of people will say, fascist. Oh, you're a fascist and all this stuff. By the way, we didn't get a chance to talk too much about Iran. But Trump says sanctions, they're not talking about sanctions relief. He says Iran misjudged him, thought they could wait him out. It's not going to happen. But the bombing has not continued. It'd be nice if we could get back to that. Thank you, Max. Let's do it here. Forget it.
6: Would you like to be the next Ayatollah? We are taking resumes here at the radio station.
9: By the way, did you hear that that's one of the issues? So they're saying the Ayatollah might agree to a deal, but in order to get him to agree, it's hard to get a hold of him because he's like in hiding. He's afraid of, what we've been joking about
6: here.
9: Well,
6: if he's not careful, he's going to be over here and over here and over there.
9: Yeah, exactly.
6: Yeah.
9: And so they have to send, carrier pigeons probably, but messengers to be able to get a message to him. And it has to be handwritten and all of this stuff. So I guess he could.
6: Let's get his number and call him.
9: Yeah, he doesn't have a phone, believe it or not, right now. Because they're afraid if he gets a phone, they'll track it.
6: What's his first name?
9: Oh, I forget already. What was it?
6: Herman.
9: Yeah, we'll just call him Herman. Herman Khamenei. I know his last name. It's Khamenei. I do remember that. But I still agree with General Jack Keane, retired general, Fox News contributor.
6: Time to go.
9: He says we should negotiate their terms of surrender.
6: Yep.
9: Now, he also talked about it this week because he's worried about the potential deal. It's not going to be strong enough. Here's what he said real quick.
10: But my problem with a deal here is that we leave Iran bruised but intact. And they'll walk away from here citing and convincing themselves that they got the United States to back down. And as a result of that, we extend a lifeline to the regime for sure, for them to do what? To recover. And in the deal, the unfrozen assets are about $100 billion. It's likely we're going to take some part of that and give that to them up front and also reduce some of the sanctions. And certainly we're going to monitor their behavior. But nonetheless, it is a lifeline to the regime that extends them for years to come. The next administration is going to wind up having to deal with them. That's not where we started. Remember, we started to weaken this regime, to devastate and take away their capabilities to be a predator in the region, support the proxies for sure, and obviously not have any nuclear capability whatsoever.
9: I agree. I'm worried that by making a deal like this, we're just allowing them to recover. Unfortunately, this ceasefire has basically allowed them to recover in some ways. And they could just cause problems in the future. And then once Trump is out of office, you have someone else, then they just go back to doing what they were doing, unfortunately. All right, let's end the show like we usually do there. Captain Max, we have Yeffy's Monster Rewind. That time of the show, once again, where I remind you, if you missed any of the show live, the podcast will be up on the website, WGOW.com, or anywhere you get your podcasts. 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So, at the beginning of the show today, we were talking about Steve Cohen, who was a Democrat congressman out of Tennessee, out of the Memphis area, throwing a temper tantrum, really the theme of the show today. Them throwing temper tantrums because Steve Cohen mad that they redrew the map. He resigned from Congress, but now he is filing articles of impeachment against Chief Justice John Roberts, which is not going to go anywhere. It will not be passed in the House. He'll never be convicted in the Senate. But he accuses John Roberts of playing politics, even though the court has been playing politics my entire life. This is like the one time where they're not. But here's what he said.
11: And then Alabama couldn't redistrict because there was an injunction for them changing their districts put in by the Supreme Court until 2030. Alabama asked them to lift that injunction. They did it in a second. Don't tell me, John Roberts, that the Supreme Court of the United States is not political. It is an arm of the Trump White House. They took this case up when they did because Virginia had given delegates to the Democrats and they needed to act. The political arm of the White House is in the Supreme Court. America is being destroyed from within 1600 Pennsylvania Avenue.
9: All right, there you go. It says the Supreme Court under Justice Thomas is an arm of the Trump White House. Forget all of the rulings where Justice Thomas went against the White House's wishes. It doesn't matter to Steve Cohen. So he's throwing the temper tantrum. We talked about that. The podcast is up. We had the Tennessee bullet points as well. Podcast of that segment's up. We had Steve Abramowitz on. We had our sports monster segment of the day. We had Hans von Spakovsky on. And that was an interesting interview because he disagrees with me. He thinks the Supreme Court will actually side with the three-judge panel and keep blocking Alabama, which surprised me. He doesn't like that that's going to happen, but he thinks the nature of what the three-judge panel said in Alabama makes it where the Supreme Court will either not take the case up or they'll end up siding with them. I'm really not sure about that, but he's an expert. I mean, he knows more than me about that kind of thing. So we talked to him about that. We had Congressman Barry Moore on talking about redistricting as well. And yes, I talked about how I'm pro gondola. That's right. Pro gondola. Going to get some signs made. The gnomes in Rock City will help me. You know, they got their workshop there.
6: Let's do a remote down there on the highway, main highway. And we'll carry protest signs and hold. I think there that would be just fun.
9: A protest in favor of the gondolas.
6: There you go.
9: Right there. Next to Lookout Mountain.
6: Let's just do it.
9: I think that's good. All right, so if you missed any of the show live, the podcast is up on the website, WGOW.com, anywhere you get your podcast. Sport Talk is coming up next. As you know, Captain Max, thanks to him for producing today. And I'll be back tomorrow at the same time. See you then.

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1: From ABC News, I'm Michelle Franzen. Negotiations between Iran and the U.S. remain stalled. President Trump at a cabinet meeting earlier today says Iran wants to make a deal, but Iran's state media says the latest memo from Tehran says Iran will continue to patrol the Strait of Hormuz. ABC's Karen Travers has more.
2: The president saying that nobody would have control over the strait, that it's an international waterway. He did say at one point that the United States would, quote, watch over it. The timeline there is also notable because in that draft that was put out there of a potential deal, it was over the course of a month the strait would be reopened. The president, though, wants to see this happen immediately when a deal is reached.
1: In Texas, a runoff race ending with a political career of John Cornyn after Ken Paxton, backed by President Trump, won. He takes on Democrat James Tallarico in the midterms. ABC's Lionel Moise has more.
3: While President Trump has been able to sway primary voters, polls show Republicans face an uphill battle in general elections this fall because of the war in Iran and inflation. This town hall in Nebraska turning contentious last night as Republican Congressman Mike Flood faced questions from the war to the White House ballroom project.
1: A new court filing shows the Trump administration has sent out more than $20 billion in tariff refunds so far. That comes after the Supreme Court ruled President Trump overstepped his authority, issuing the tariffs without congressional approval. Here's ABC's Chuck Sievertson.
4: The filing sheds light on how tens of thousands of American businesses are starting to get money back after the Supreme Court ruled many of President Trump's tariffs were illegal. The new filing notes $85 billion in refunds have been accepted so far. UPS, FedEx, and DHL said they will directly refund customers. Walmart suggested last week it will cut prices for shoppers using the estimated $2.4 billion in refunds it's owed.
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9: We've got a messy start to a Wednesday afternoon. Two accidents with injuries now. Highway 58 at Jersey Pike and I-24 eastbound at McBrien Road. Fender benders, I-24 eastbound just past Cummings Highway. I-24 westbound in the 75 split. I-75 northbound in the 24 split. And Ashland Terrace at Tacoma Avenue. Greg Schaefer, right now traffic.
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0: 6 minutes after three, Sport Talk, WGOW, the Talk Monster. Quank the Cowboy Pasquale on a solid country Wednesday ride. How about that, Cowboy?
1: Get some of that, boy.
0: Uh-huh. Big ol' Harry John Anderson on the Talk Monster.
1: Putting some hair on that chest.
0: That's what he does, I guess. Whether you like it or not. Joe, how are you? Did you try and stay dry earlier today?
1: Yeah, tried to. Didn't work out. That's okay. As always, just looking for eight when they pull that gate.
0: There you go.
1: And, maybe we're having, or maybe the rest of the day is looking pretty nice. Sunny out there right now.
0: Yeah, it's not bad out there. Looking out the weather window here on 821 Pineville Road.
1: We know how quickly that can change.
0: Yes, it can. Yes, it can. Hopefully, by the end of the weekend or so, we'll get back to a little drier situation and some cool temps.
1: I'm hoping this weekend's going to be good for the lookouts.
0: Meaning weather-wise?
1: Yeah.
0: Yeah, of course.
1: I'd like to get out there and
0: okay.
1: Enjoy myself.
0: There you go. David Pascal, how are you, sir?
2: I am doing marvelous. Hopefully, y'all are.
0: Good. We're great.
2: They just announced the kickoff times for the first 3 weeks of the upcoming season.
0: Uh-oh. So,
2: you know me, I go against the grain compared to a lot of people. You know, it's a very, I guess, age-specific type thing. If you're a student at Georgia, Tennessee, Bama, Auburn,
1: night games.
2: If you're me and you got deadlines and everything like that, you want afternoon games.
0: Or if you're just watching from home, you want afternoon game.
2: So Tennessee kicks off against Furman. That'll be 3:30 on the SEC Network.
0: The big Southern Conference arrives at Neyland Stadium.
2: The Georgia Tech game, Tennessee's second game in the ATL at Bobby Dodd Stadium, will be a 7 o'clock start on ESPN proper.
0: Kind of thought that might be a nooner.
2: Yeah, I was kind
0: of,
2: well.
0: But it might be one of the best games of the weekend, too.
2: And I will say this, the good news about that game being at night, because I've covered a bunch of games there at night, that skyline is gorgeous.
0: Yeah, especially at 7 o'clock where the sun won't be setting, I guess, by September, maybe 8:15-ish. So, yeah, that'll be beautiful right there.
2: And then the third game.
0: Maybe a big orange sky.
2: Kennesaw State.
0: Yes, 7:45
2: on the SEC Network.
0: Why?
2: That's the latest start you could pretty much have.
0: Yeah, and that's.
2: That's one of those, thank you, sir, may I have another.
0: Mm-hmm. The non-conference game should all be at noon.
2: Well, and it's interesting because...
0: I mean, it's all dictated by television, I understand that.
2: Living here on the state line, like we've all done, historically, way before all these TV deals came about, Georgia would always play early games at 1 o'clock. Tennessee would play its first couple of September games at home at 7 o'clock. So...
0: Different philosophies.
2: Different philosophies, absolutely. You know, I know Georgia did a study that said that at the heat of the day, you know, it's hotter. If you kick off a game at 6, that 6 to 7:30 or 7:45 window is hotter than it would be from 1 to like 2:30 or 3.
0: I can believe that. I can believe that. Especially in the real dog days.
2: Now, at Doak Campbell, it never gets chilly.
0: Well, no. I mean, come on. Everything's hot down there.
1: Yeah. You're real hot, including coaches' seats.
0: Exactly.
1: There's been too many of those here lately.
0: That's a good point. 267-1023, so we'll have a lot more news from the SEC. What do they call it? Summer meetings?
2: Spring. Spring meetings, yeah.
0: Kind of summer-ish, but it's still spring officially. So from the spring meetings in Destin, we'll get into more of the details on that. But David, just telling you what just came down as far as breaking news goes. And we'll have our Papa John's question of the day after the first break here on the Talk Monster. We'll also be visited by our final installment of our senior spotlight presented by Body Armor, and that is Blaze Retschke from Boyd Buchanan, offensive lineman. I believe he played center for most of his senior year. And just an all-around good guy. We'll get him in here and talk about his future plans. So that'll be our final one. A big thank you to everyone who nominated athletes and for the athletes and their families for, you know, helping them come by. Sometimes they rode with mom or dad, and they all, you know, joined us out there in the green room. So it was always cool to see everybody down there. Don't know if... if you know, anybody's coming with Blaze or whatever today, but it certainly has been another great adventure here in April and May for us on Sport Talk. A big thank you to Body Armor once again for the support.
1: Good kids as always, and again, very happy when we get to do this. Also angry we do this, because it just reminds me every year what a loser I was at that age.
0: How sharp these kids are now. How dull I
1: was. No direction back then.
0: Exactly, man. I hear you. All right, and we can't go any further without wishing the Nature Boy a happy 49th birthday.
1: Woo!
0: How about that? He'll be calling in the 6 o'clock hour.
1: Of course he will.
0: To make his picks on our Truck and Trailers USA Racing Hour, but 49 years old.
2: Time, Cowboy Joe.
0: Quite the accomplishment. So he's about half year younger than you? Half year?
1: No, so he's 49.
0: He's 49.
1: Yeah, so he's, I turn
2: 50.
0: It's hard to say, isn't it?
1: 50.
0: Trust me, it's hard to say.
1: It turned 50 in October. So, yeah, whatever that is.
0: Yeah, whatever the math is on that. Math on the air, no good for me. So anyway, 267-1023. Happy birthday, Nate.
1: Was it Andrew that came in here and said, yeah, 55 plus, you get the senior discount?
2: Yes.
0: Yes.
1: What a jerk.
2: It was a shot to the groin area right there.
0: Yeah, you're not even there yet.
1: I know. That's the way. I was like, well, I was so close. It's depressing.
0: Wow. It is.
1: So, we love you, Andrew.
2: We get to go to Sunday Lookouts games for free.
0: I know. Yeah. I can take my dog. Dad,
1: Can we go on Saturday? How about Sunday?
0: Exactly. Exactly. But in all seriousness, our friend Nature Boy, of course, throughout his life, has had some health issues. So we are happy that he is celebrating birthday number 49.
1: No doubt.
0: Today over there in the East Ridge area. So cool.
2: We ought to start angling for 50 right now. What should we do for the big 50 for now?
0: I don't even know.
2: What's his favorite establishment? Yeah. He'll have to pick his favorite establishment.
0: Figure it out. Yeah. He's got a whole year to figure it out. So.
1: I say we probably double up on the concert at Whataburger.
0: Could be. Or I'm sure he wouldn't mind Twin Peaks, but not be able to do that for him.
2: Got to get him a neck brace. That head's on a swivel.
0: It really is. His phone will be going crazy. All right, so 267-1023, 267-1023. So excited about that. Also, really not excited is the word, but Ken Meredith coming in our Truck and Trailers USA Racing Hour. And I know Joe and I, when we talked with Mac McCarthy yesterday, it's, you know, you start thinking about it and you're like, a week ago today with Mac, we didn't even know what the story was going to be. And with Ken, we thought, oh, well, they put Kyle Busch in the hospital. You know, they'll get him hydrated, whatever, and he'll be back, you know. And then, so we haven't talked to Ken since the terrible news happened last Thursday.
1: Yeah,
0: so
1: I fully expected him to be in that race.
0: Yeah. I mean, well, they said, when they announced that he wouldn't be participating, you're like, okay, he sits out a race, he gets back, and boom, he's, you know, he's back for this week. But, gosh, little did we know. So Ken Meredith will be by 6 to 7 tonight with our Truck and Trailers USA Racing Hour. Before we break, though, James, welcome to Sport Talk on our Dr. Pepper hotline. Hello, James.
3: Hey, guys. I'm just going to add to Joe's bad feeling, because this morning I'm watching a commercial, and it's AARP, and I'm like, crap, I'm eligible for that.
0: I hear you. There's a lot of things that pop on the TV nowadays, and I'm like, okay, I used to just ignore that. Maybe I should start listening to that.
3: Well, my thought was, you know, maybe I need to get that AARP card now.
1: Uh-huh. You start hearing those side effects. It's like, well, it could be worse. Well, usually the side effects are worse than the actual whatever thing you got going on. But now you're just like, maybe I should check into that.
3: Well, I'm going to tell you, Joe, it starts rolling downhill after 55.
1: It started at 40, felt like, for me. That's all right, though.
3: Well, you ain't going to like 55.
0: You ain't seen nothing yet. That's the old Bachman-Turner overdrive.
1: Little BTO. I hear you.
0: Yeah. James, we appreciate it, man.
3: Have a good day, guys.
0: Thank you, too.
1: The key, 2, 6, 7, 1, the key is taking care of your body, fellas.
2: The key is shrooms. If you just do shrooms.
1: And shrooms.
0: Yeah, that's the case.
1: Taking care of your body and shrooms.
0: A whole bunch of shrooms.
1: And a little, we're talking about 1/8 taking care of your body.
0: Right. Right. And 7/8, the fun of it. Why not, right? You got to live a little. You got to live a little.
1: It's all that fungi that takes care of you.
0: As long as you drink water with it, you'll be good. All right. 2671023. 2671023. 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Coming right back with that Papa John's question of the day on a Wednesday ride. 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
3: Police, fire, and EMS working an accident with injuries on Highway 58 at Jersey Pike. Fender benders, I-75 northbound at the 24 split. Gun Barrel Road in front of Hamilton Village. East Brainerd Road at Walker Street. And I-75 northbound at the 153 split. That one's got the left lane blocked. There's a disabled vehicle, 24 westbound at the 27 split. It's bumper to bumper on I-24 through the downtown exits. I-75 southbound has stopped traffic from Ringgold back to Battlefield Parkway. Greg Shea. Right now, traffic.
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0: For the 6 o'clock news.
1: By golly.
2: You, son, you know it already.
1: Got another one I heard on the Pennsylvania trip that I had not heard, or at least hadn't heard in a long time. Well, I'll get Joe to spin that one at 3:35 for you. The Talk Monster. It's classic country. All right, we can't go any further. We gotta have it. And that is our Papa John's question of the day.
3: And at Papa John's, it is always Papa Pairings time, where you can purchase two or more of any of the following items for only $6.99 each. 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Better ingredients, better pizza, better get you some.
1: All right, Joe, what you got for us?
2: Our Papa John's question of the day. What is your Mount Rushmore of movie sequels? Now, there is a caveat. Must be the second in the series. So, name your movie, the number two after it. Okay? Like Police Academy 2.
1: Caddyshack 2.
3: You picked the worst one.
2: That will not be on anyone's list.
1: No, it will not be. No.
3: This is the four-year anniversary of Top Gun Maverick.
1: I was about to say that. That's definitely on mine. I actually watched it again this weekend. Top Gun Maverick.
3: Joe still hadn't done that. Still hadn't taken that plunge.
2: I want to. I never find the right time to do it because it's about 2.5 hours, right? Or is it a little under that, about 2 hours?
1: Yeah, I don't think it's crazy long, but...
2: I mean, I sit on my butt first.
1: But if you do it, you got to turn the volume up, especially on the plane scenes.
3: And watch it on the biggest screen you got.
1: Yes. Okay. Yeah.
2: So you can find that question on Facebook and X by searching our Talk Radio 102.3 Facebook and X profiles. Again, join us there. And also on our Warner Griffin text line, 423-267-267. 1023.
1: So I'm not the biggest Star Wars guy, but what was the second one?
3: Yeah, I was going to bring that. Back? Yes, and I was going to bring that up because if you want to be all technical and nerdy, that was the fifth one in the series. Absolutely, that qualifies because you had Star Wars: A New Hope come out in 77, and then 3 years later, you had an Empire Strikes Back. And I've always maintained that the Empire Strikes Back, and I know y'all probably weren't as big a Lord of the Rings. I like the Lord of the Rings trilogy, but the best one was the middle one, The Two Towers. And it's the same kind of concept as Empire Strikes Back. You don't have to set up anything, and you don't have to wrap up anything. You can just go. And that's what both of those movies do.
1: Right, right. So I'd have those two.
3: So you'd have Top Gun Maverick, Empire Strikes Back, Terminator 2.
1: Terminator 2 wasn't bad. Beverly Hills Cop 2.

0: trying to think of any. Friday, next Friday, definitely wasn't as good.
1: No, that wasn't. That is a tough one because I obviously I don't remember the sequels as much as I do the originals.
0: Right, and there's probably a dozen of them that we're just not thinking of.
1: Yeah, I'm gonna have to look these lists.
0: Grown ups, is that cheating? I gotta do it. No, it's not cheating. You can do.
2: No, it's never cheating to look up movies when you're trying to think of something like this.
0: Grown Ups 2 with Shaq was funny. I'd probably put that on there just because I've seen it a million times. That's one of those fill time. It's gonna be entertaining. You're gonna laugh regardless if you've seen it 1,000 times. A Few Good Men too. No, wait a second. They didn't have. I don't know. 267-1023, like Joe said, social media and or our Warren and Griffin text line 423-267-1023.
2: And I tell you what might be, Joe, I don't know if this is on yours, but it might be on some. When you think of Christopher Nolan doing Batman Begins and then coming back with The Dark Knight.
1: Ooh, okay.
0: Now, if that's so the second one, that's got to be on
1: if
0: there.
1: If The Dark Knight qualifies, that's definitely on my list.
0: Yeah, that's just such a unique movie.
2: And I know you could say there have been a whole bunch of Batmans before with all the different Batmans. But that was, I don't know.
0: Second by the same person. Right. Yeah. Was the same Batman?
2: Yeah. Christian Bale.
0: Yeah.
2: Christian Leitner.
0: Christian. Everyone hates Christian Leitner, from what I understand. 267-1023. We'll have a bunch of the latest information coming away from the SEC spring meetings in Destin that's going on this week with the Destin Hilton. From what Feinbaum's camera angles, it looks like it's pretty nice down there. I wouldn't get in the water today, though. I did see they got a big riptide caution, so careful there.
2: That is some scary stuff.
0: Oh, yeah. Our my daughter's in Destin, and we were like, don't get Willow anywhere near that water. No deeper than, ankle deep. Of course, my daughter's more protective of her than we are, so I don't need to tell her that. I'm sure she's got some sort of halo around her at this point in time. But anyway, so latest information from around the SEC spring meetings coming up after the break. And we'll also get to the text line at 423-267-1023. Blaze Ratchke, our final subject in our senior spotlight presented by Body Armor. That's coming up at 435 here on Sport Talk. Quake, the Cowboy Pasquale. It's WGOW, the Talk Monster.
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4: News, I'm Michelle Franzen. In Washington State, recovery efforts continue for paper mill workers missing after a chemical tank rupture south of Olympia. ABC's Melissa Adan is in Longview.
5: So at this point, 9 employees remain unaccounted for, and search efforts are really dire. Officials just telling us moments ago this is a recovery operation. What we've learned from officials is because of this chemical tank that ruptured, they're saying that there's still about 90,000 gallons worth of this hazardous chemical inside that could be really detrimental, of course, to the first responders.
4: New concerns over stalled talks between the U.S. and Iran. President Trump says Iran wants to make a deal. Iran state media says Iranian leaders sent a memo to the U.S. that Iran would continue to patrol the Strait of Hormuz. Uganda has closed off its border with the Democratic Republic of Congo as it works to slow the Ebola outbreak. In the U.S., the CDC issuing an urgent alert to recruit personnel who can screen for Ebola symptoms at key airports. This is ABC.
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10: Police, fire, and EMS working an accident with injuries on Highway 58 at Jersey Pike. Fender benders, I-75 northbound at the 24 split, Gun Barrel Road in front of Hamilton Village, East Brainerd Road at Walker Street, and I-75 northbound at the 153 split. That one's got the left lane blocked. There's a disabled vehicle, 24 westbound at the 27 split. It's bumper to bumper on I-24 through the downtown exits. I-75 southbound has stopped traffic from Ringgold back to Battlefield Parkway. Greg Schaefer, right now traffic.
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0: Nice. Nice. I mean, that is good. When I heard that on Willie's Roadhouse, like I said, on our Pennsylvania trip there, I was like, of all the songs of hers, and she's got a bunch of them.
1: Yeah.
0: I don't think I've ever heard that before, but it's awesome.
1: I think she's saying she could pack a couple of knuckle sandwiches for you.
0: I think so, too. Yeah. That's great stuff.
1: She's one of the genuine artists out there. They're usually easy to see, easy to point out. She's definitely one of them.
0: And what a great writer, man.
1: Yeah.
0: Just the whole thing. All right, so I want to remind you folks, you can join us tomorrow afternoon. Now, we might be dodging a raindrop or two, so bring your, you know, plastic poncho or whatever. We're going to have some fun, and we have for a number of years, because it is the NCAA Division II Softball Championships. That is Thursday, 3 until 7. We will be there, Sport Talk Live, broadcasting from the tournament. Tournament goes on all weekend long, and as we actually were talking about before the show, one of the teams we recognize is back, and that's North Georgia. They had a pretty decent run, I think, last year. And also, I know a friend of mine who moved from Chattanooga to West Virginia, and his daughter is set to play for Glenville State next year. So Glenville State out of West Virginia is also in the tournament tomorrow, the Division II softball. So come on by. We just have a big time watching these athletes. And, of course, College World Series going on, and these girls are super good at their level, too. So it is good softball and a lot of fun. So join us tomorrow afternoon. Frost Stadium, baby, 3 to 7. We'll be broadcasting. And, like I said, the NCAA Division II Softball Championships will be going on starting tomorrow and going on pretty much all weekend long.
2: You mentioned Glenville State. That's where Kim Caldwell played and coached.
0: Yes. Yep. And they're a really good athletic department in Division II in the state of West Virginia. So, yeah, that'll be fun. Hopefully, I need to text my friend and see if he, because he, you know, he went to Chattanooga Christian. So, you know, coming back to Chattanooga is no big deal. I wonder if he's coming to see Glenville State. He's really highly involved in softball in the state of West Virginia. So, anyway, 267-1023. All right, they're in Destin having fun. Right now, we got, well, we saw Lane Kiffin minutes ago. We saw athletic director
2: Greg Byrne
0: from Alabama moments ago. Is this, who is this?
2: That would be Blake Topmeyer. He actually used to cover the Vols.
0: Thought that name looked familiar.
2: He covered the Vols during the Pruitt era. I had 1 year of that. That was not fun.
0: I was about to say. and he lived to tell about it. Wow.
2: You also had the 1 year I covered, in anybody's defense, was the COVID year. That 3-7 year was just, and you're sitting there in a press box where there are six seats empty between you. And
0: the whole thing was horrible.
2: It was horrible. I mean, you'd go to the press box, it'd be like, what are y'all serving? Popcorn and Cokes.
0: Fist City.
2: It's like, ooh, that's supposed to last me the next 7 or 8 hours.
0: Yeah. Those were terrible times, for sure. Terrible times. But we do have some news out of, and again, we talked about it yesterday, but I don't think they're going to even, they may talk about it, but there's not going to be any kind of decision made on a 16 or a 24-team playoff at these meetings, I don't believe, this week.
2: No, there won't. And Danny White came out today, and, of course, he said the same thing at the Big Orange Caravan. He is in favor of a 24-team playoff, and he kind of uses the analogy of the NCAA basketball tournament, men's and women's, and you can do the NCAA baseball and softball tournaments. When you're talking about whether it's 64 in baseball or softball, or 68 now going to 76 in men's and women's basketball, the percentage of, and just using rough numbers, but, you know, 1 in 4, 1 in 5 teams get a chance to play in the postseason. Well, in a 12-team playoff with 120-something or 30-something D1 teams, that's less than a 10. That's about a 9 or 10% chance of playing in the playoffs. So he's like increasing it to 24 from just a participation standpoint, you know, in the representative pool of the entire D1, or in football's case, FBS.
0: Would be 18 to 20% of the
2: team. Yeah, a little more representative. Yeah. So that's kind of his argument there. So, again, it's an interesting dynamic because every other league seems dead set on it. And the SEC, Sankey's like, yeah, there's no decision coming out on that this week. There's plenty of time. to think about it.
0: I mean, we've seen all this stuff, and really it started with the great Dr. B. So he will be, you know, have passed on 10 years July 4th. So this has been 10-plus years of us talking about, you know, expanding playoffs and portal and paying players and all this other stuff. So you can push back and push back and say it's crazy. And my fear is it limits the importance of a couple games here and there in November. Of course, they, you know, Sankey pointed out Oklahoma story last year that you brought up yesterday. I mean, so there's evidence against my philosophy on that. But that's the only thing is we can push back and we can say it's crazy and it's not going to work and it's not a good idea and let's not do it this early, but it's going to be there eventually. I mean, how am I 100% right?
2: Or, oh, no. I mean, name a sport that's contracted its postseason.
0: That's what I'm trying to say. You said it in such better words.
2: I thought because yesterday and today, especially yesterday, they had a long list. You went from Eli Drinkwitz to Clark Lee to Kalen DeBoer to Mike Elko to Steve Sarkisian to Alex Golish to John Summerall to Kirby Smart. Just boom, boom, boom, boom, boom, boom, boom. I mean, 15-minute pressers with each of them. And so I didn't have time to listen to them all before yesterday's show, but I had time last night to go back and listen. And, you know, even more, the playoff has been a huge topic, obviously, this week, but really just the overall lack of governance. And it's interesting because today it just so happened that Ted Cruz, the Republican from Texas, and Maria Cantwell, a Democrat from Washington, introduced a bipartisan Save College Sports Act. Now, we'll see where this goes, but so far it would include a one-time transfer without penalty, a five-year eligibility limit.
0: Right.
2: And that really becomes a bigger story on the basketball when you get these folks that 7 or 8 years and that kind of thing. They play three or four and they go off to Europe for 4 years. Well, no, it's a 5 year window that starts ticking as soon as you're,
0: yeah.
2: Exactly.
0: Yeah.
2: A hard revenue share cap. And of course the revenue sharing, the figure last year was $20.5 million. This year it's bumped up to $22 million. So there's a $22 million revenue share. But is that being enforced? And then you've got a 5% cap on agents, because you hear some of these agents making 20%, you're like, what the heck?
0: Right.
2: But anyway, you just realize how these...
0: The one-time transfer rule would also have an exception, I believe, if the coach left. Then you'd have to have some sort of 30 or 60-day window that you could transfer to wherever the coach went or whatever, you know. So there's going to be that kind of
2: caveat. Yeah, a lot of this stuff will be, you know, when you have something that's just released in bullet points. It's like, okay, you got to delve into that and what happens if this happens, what happens if that.
0: And we can shoot bullets through it, right?
2: But,
0: I mean, pretty much.
2: You know, the coaches yesterday were just very open about the fact that they're driving down the interstate at 120 miles an hour. And it's just like, where does this all stop? Mike Elko, Texas A&M. I think we're in a really interesting spot right now. Because if we don't find a way to create some level of regulation within the market, talking about revenue sharing and NIL, a lot of people are going to go bankrupt really quick. If this goes from where we are now to up another 20% to up another, we're 2.5 years away from having an NIL budget that's more than the TV revenue for all of our university. When that happens, you're going to have some serious questions about how this gets funded. And so, and that's Texas A&M. They're one of the healthy ones.
0: Yeah, I was about to say, that's glaring.
2: And you've got really the ones that and this is where, because Florida's coach brought this up, John Summerall, but you know, you're talking about Texas A&M, LSU, Ohio State, Miami, Oregon. Those schools have all been mentioned in that $40 million to $50 million roster range for 2026. But again, these are based on valuation models. These are estimates. There's no audited disclosures of this is how much. So the whole thing, and Summerall brings up just the ambiguity, but he's like, you know, Steve Sarkisian a few days ago in Houston said, because I think we talked about this for a little bit, every SEC school is going to be in that $30 million to $50 million range. Well, you've got coaches that are already like, if you're in the low end of that, I mean, if I'm an SEC head coach and I've got a $32 million roster and I'm going up against my rival who's got a $48 million roster, that's going to suck.
0: Right.
2: I mean, it's not like you can't win, but they're going to be favored. So John Summerall of Florida said, I'd like to have the exact same dollar amount as everybody else in the league because I think that gives you an opportunity to be competitive year in and year out. I don't think we're necessarily last, but I'm also fairly confident we're not first. I would like to find a way to be on par with the top four teams in this league with how we're resourcing our roster. We've got some work to do there. It's such a moving target right now with the ambiguity. I wish it was more like the NFL draft where the pay is slotted. Right now, we resemble more of the baseball world. You could be the Yankees or you could be the Royals. There's such a wide range.
0: That's true.
2: Yeah. So, and then Kirby Smart takes it in a different direction, talking about how much money they're spending on football. Because he's talking, and this brings in the Arkansas tennis example. In mid-April or late right. April, they get rid of tennis, and then they come back about 3 weeks later and said, oh, we've kind of got – we're going to bring them back. We've got some short-term funding. I mean, that doesn't sound too confident.
0: No.
2: But Kirby Smart goes, my biggest concern for our sport is we're going to ruin all the other sports. People say, well, that's just the way it is. But I don't agree with that because we fund our Olympic sports with our program. We develop Olympians. We go to class with people who throw the javelin. We go sit in class with a person who swims and dives. You learn culture by being with those people. I still think the best thing for a young student is to go get a degree and train to be a professional while also training to be a professional athlete. We're going to lose that if we keep spending because not everybody can spend at the rate that we're spending. So there are all sorts of different concerns about just how much money is being spent right now.
0: And didn't Kirby's wife play volleyball or basketball?
2: Basketball.
0: Basketball.
2: Okay. Basketball. Okay. In fact, her freshman year at Georgia was the last year of the tournament was in Chattanooga.
0: Okay.
2: The SEC tournament was in Chattanooga. But anyway, it just became you can tell these coaches are, you know, and they're all like, we have no say. We just want – and that's the bottom line. They're like – Elko comes back and says, I always come back to governance and the fact that there needs to be people in a room who are not acting on behalf of their institution, their conference, or their region and can get in there and figure it out. A billion-dollar industry needs a CEO and a board. And then
0: some sort of guidance that's what's best for the sport instead of what's best for my school or my team or my university.
2: And then because I've got a huge spread on this coming out on TimesFreePress.com, but Steve Sarkisian said, and I thought this was a strong quote, we've got to find a way to get past this era of college athletics. I mean, we talk about it all the time. We still like the games. We're guilty of liking the games.
0: Oh, yeah.
2: But, like, the stuff during the week, it's just like, ugh, I'd much rather talk about anything else.
0: Right.
2: This just, to all these coaches, you could tell it doesn't feel like it's any kind of golden era of college football or SEC football. And that has nothing to do with the fact that, what, Michigan, Ohio State, and Indiana have won the last three national championships. It's just everything's so problematic right now on so many different fronts.
0: Man, it's just not going to change. And, you know, I told you a couple weeks ago, I met this older man in Ringgold, and he recognized me, and we were talking about football, and he was saying the same thing about how this is an older meaning, like 60, not like crazy. But he, you know.
2: Lookouts for free.
0: Right, yeah, in my category. you know, and I said the same thing that we say. I was, you know, I let him go on about this is that sucks and this and that transfer portal and blah, blah, blah. And I said, sir, when was the last time you turned it off? Well, I don't. I said, that's our problem. I don't either. I mean, until we all just decide and lock arms and decide we're turning it off and nobody's going to watch it, it ain't going to change.
2: Well,
0: and nobody's doing that.
2: I think the Babylon Bee with it, when Bad Bunny was announced as the halftime performer, they had a funny one saying that fans boycott of NFL ends after 5 days. You know, he's plopping down in front of the couch to watch another Sunday afternoon of NFL football. But funny moment with Lane Kiffin yesterday. He was asked about going to Ole Miss on September 19th and how ABC's already picked that one up. He goes, he was asked about that return trip. He goes, I'm not even there yet, which who knows? I'm not even there yet. We've got so much work to do before that, and we've got a huge opener with Clemson. I've been back to Tennessee before, so I guess I've got some practice at it.
0: Yo, Yeah, watch out for the mustard bottle. And golf balls. That would be the most dangerous thing, the golf balls, for sure. All right, so 267-1023, 267-1023. We'll get a look at right now traffic. And I'm going to tell you right now, I'm watching that I-24 and Market Street Smartway camera. It's the ridge cut. It's moving, but it's typical. So Greg Schaefer will give us an update on that here in just a second. We'll hit our Warren and Griffin text line when we return from the break here. But my friend Faith Williams, now she is opening her Health Surge Plus Clinic. 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And if you're there around 12:30 on Saturday, I'll be there as well. So come check it out. 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
4: Problems on the interstate. I-75 southbound has a major traffic accident in Catoosa County at mile marker 348. Stop traffic from Ringgold past Battlefield Parkway. This is going to take some time to clear. Expect delays or find an alternate route. Accidents right now, East 4th Street at Lookout Street, I-75 northbound at the 24 split, and it's bumper to bumper on I-24 through the downtown exits. Greg Schaefer, right now traffic.
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0: Service forecast for tonight. Chance of showers, thunderstorms likely, low around 67. Tomorrow, partly sunny with a chance of showers, possibly thunderstorms by midday and a high of 84. And then Friday, showers likely, some scattered thunderstorms and a high of 81 degrees. Currently, we are partly sunny, at least here at Moccasin Bend, and currently 83 degrees on the Talk Monster 102.3.
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16: From ABC News, I'm Michelle Franzen. At a cabinet meeting, President Trump expressing optimism that the U.S. and Iran can make a deal to reopen the Strait of Hormuz, but Iran signaling it has no plans of giving up its nuclear ambitions or patrolling the Strait. ABC's Rachel Scott asked the president who will operate the Strait of Hormuz if Iran agrees to a deal, and that's led to some conflicting statements from both sides.
17: What we have been hearing from Iranian state TV and Iranian officials, quite frankly, saying that Iran and Oman have been talking about trying to have control of the Strait of Hormuz together, not having it be international waters as it was prior to the war. And so that was obviously my question to the president. And, you know, he was very clear there in his words. And what he said is that Oman would have to behave or else they could face bombing as well.
16: A unit of some 2,200 Marines pulling out of the Caribbean following an abnormally long 10-month deployment. It's usually last 7 months. That unit, which has air, sea, and ground power, scheduled to return home to Camp Lejeune in North Carolina. The CDC sending an urgent alert to recruit personnel who can screen for Ebola symptoms at key U.S. airports. Meantime, Uganda closing off its border with the Democratic Republic of Congo. In New Jersey, elected officials along with protesters demonstrating outside the Delaney Hall detention facility today protesting what they call inhumane treatment. ABC's Phil Tate says there were also some clashes.
18: Much of the chaos caught on video as demonstrators posted barriers outside of the facility using their bodies to block federal vehicles from exiting the grounds that they believe might be used for the transfer of detainees out of the center. Protesters were told to move back by federal officers as a ton of pepper spray was in the air and batons in hand.
16: A court filing shows the Trump administration has sent out more than $20 billion in tariff refunds so far. It comes after the Supreme Court ruled President Trump's tariffs were illegal without congressional approval. You're listening to ABC News.
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4: Just past 4 o'clock, 83 degrees and mostly cloudy skies. Problems on the interstate. I-75 north and southbound has a major traffic accident in Catoosa County at State Road 151. An overturned vehicle has traffic stopped from Ringgold to West Side Drive. Northbound traffic's backed up as well. This will take time to clear. Expect delays or find an alternate route. Accidents right now, East 46th Street at Dodds Avenue, Cross Street at Mountain Creek Road, and East 4th Street at Lookout Street. Greg Schaefer, right now traffic.
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0: she was hotter than a $2 pistol. She was the fastest thing around.
1: 5 minutes after four.
0: Made every young man's dream. She turned every head.
1: The Possum, George Jones.
0: She was built and fun.
1: Right here on the Top Monster, a little Sawdust Country Wednesday.
0: She dropped in. She reminds me of the one I loved back then.
1: WGOW. By the way, little rescheduling for our senior spotlight. Apparently, Blaze Ratchke is stuck in Tryon, Georgia, working for his uncle. And if you've seen the traffic on I-75 south in Georgia, or, you know, north Georgia, but heading south and north on 75, you're not going to get from Tryon, Georgia to Chattanooga in an hour or so. So anyway, we're going to try and push that back to next week and have our final senior spotlight next week. We're still thanking Body Armor, though. We appreciate the support on that. So, just letting you know. Just letting you know. Text line we go for a little bit here. What have you got, though?
2: Well, I was going to...
1: I saw you laughing.
2: I know. It was. I don't know if y'all have seen this clip, but the Brewers were playing the Cardinals last night. And the Brewers have that reliever, Abner Uribe. And he struck out a Cardinals play. I think it was in like the eighth. And I'd never known what it was called, but there's that move where you do the, I guess it's called the triple crotch chop.
1: The chop, you know, back, who did that in wrestling? Yeah, DX.
2: Okay. And I mean, he just turns to the Cardinals dugout and just goes, bam, bam, bam, just three in a row, to where it was just like, everybody was just in shock. The batter was in shock.
1: Like, whoa, dude. And
2: apparently, like, the Brewers, you know, came out and just like, that was unacceptable. We do not condone that kind of behavior, blah, blah, blah. But he just was like.
3: But they were also like, it was awesome.
1: Classic stuff.
3: Oh, the old DX chop, yes.
1: The crotch chop, or whatever they want to call it.
3: What an era in wrestling. Right.
1: 267-1023. Joe, if you could, I forgot already that you repeat our Papa John's question of the day for the folks that might just be tuning in here in the 4 o'clock hour.
3: Trap Papa John's question of the day. What is your Mount Rushmore of movie sequels? Now, the caveat is it's got to be the second movie in the series. So you can find that question on Facebook and X, searching our Talk Radio 102.3 pages on said platforms. And make sure you comment and join us there. And the Warren and Griffin text line open as well, 423-267-1023.
1: And, of course, traffic really just congested. That's all I can say on the Smart Way cams we're watching. And, of course, our texter here, first one on the Warner Griffin text line. Chattanooga's largest injury law firm reminding you to never text and drive. 75 South past Battlefield exit is very slow. Well, apparently it is very slow everywhere when it comes to North Georgia on I-75. All right. Once again, to the text line, Warner Griffin text line.
3: Well, before we go to the text line, I want to give my four for the question.
1: Okay, all please right. Do, yeah.
3: Maybe I've got a floater here.
2: Caddyshack too?
1: A floater.
2: That's the definition of a floater.
1: Amen to that.
3: One of these, I'm not sure many people would have on their list, but maybe they would. All right, so The Dark Knight, that's a gimme. The Empire Strikes Back. I'm not a Star Wars fan really at all, but when those three movies together came out, The Return of the Jedi, Empire Strikes Back, and
2: A New Hope, the first one, which was fourth in the series technically.
3: Yeah. I ate those up. I watched those all the time and then just kinda, you know, lost it after that. But I've gotta put it in on the list. So Dark Knight, Empire Strikes Back. I wanna go Indiana Jones and the Last Crusade, because the Indiana Jones movies.
2: Actually, Temple of Doom.
3: Is it Temple of Doom?
2: That would have been
3: second. Either way, I'm good with that. Either way, I'm good with that, because I just love the entire series. I mean, you can't go wrong if you put an Indiana Jones movie on. So I'm going to include that one. And the one that might get a couple stank face emojis. I don't care, because I love this actor and I love this series, National Treasure: Book of Secrets.
2: Okay.
1: Okay.
2: I don't think it was as good as the original, but that's not what this question's about. And I agree with you that I don't think, if you like the first one, that second one for me was not that far of a drop off.
3: Yeah, yeah. And that's the archaeologist in me coming out.
1: Ah, okay.
3: That movie.
1: Yes.
3: Because initially that's what I wanted to be, as you know, growing up as a kid and a teenager.
1: A digger.
2: That's the Diane Kruger coming out in you.
1: I guess it's better than Freddy Krueger.
3: Which I was almost picked a Nightmare on Elm Street. I forget which one that was, but
2: that's the one where everything changed. The first Freddy Krueger was so terrifying.
3: Oh, it was so bad. Oh,
2: and then by the second one, you're like, they gave him so many funny lines that you're just kind of like almost rooting for the guy.
1: Right.
3: And listen, I left off Rambo First Blood Part 2 on my list.
2: Yeah.
3: That's a legit movie in itself.
1: Okay.
3: So obviously that tells you what all those movies meant to me.
2: I know it's a different genre, but Rambo First Blood Part 2 or whatever is a lot like Alien and Aliens in that they spent a whole lot more money on the second one.
3: Yes.
2: It was much more of a big budget extravaganza.
1: Right.
3: So, you mean to Terminator 2? I mean, I could have picked that.
2: I would have that one on mine.
3: It's on my list. I mean, I've got it. You see I got a pretty decent list here.
2: That is a good list. The thing about Terminator 2 is that was 1991, I think. And you go back and that Liquid Metal, I mean, that is still.
3: That's awesome.
2: Yeah.
1: Yeah, it was.
2: I mean, it's almost like, well, kind of overlapping it with those Star Wars movies that, you know, that you didn't see because they were the prequels that had all the CG crap.
3: Yeah, yeah.
2: And it was just not, I mean, you had Yoda spinning all around and you're just like, what is this? That special effects in T2, those special effects hold up so well. 35 years later, it's incredible.
3: Listen, you can't go wrong with a pool of, or kind of, I guess, a pit of pool noodles and two walls trying to crush you. I mean, that's... I don't remember what Star Wars that was.
2: That's the original, The New Hope.
1: So 267-1023. Warner Griffin text line 865 says, got to experience the new Lookouts ballpark last night. Beautiful stadium. Didn't like that my Smokies decided not to show up last night. Knoxville and Chattanooga has probably the best stadiums in America.
2: They're both really nice.
1: Uh-huh. And I would say for minor leagues, yes, and maybe even stadiums overall.
2: Kind of wild to think about minor leagues in Tennessee because, you know, Knoxville and Chattanooga have survived. Chattanooga, it was a close call there as far as contraction.
1: Yeah, in 2020.
2: But then you think about the old West 10 Diamond Jacks who became the Jackson Generals. I mean, they did get contracted.
1: Right.
2: So, whew.
1: Yeah.
2: And now you got these ballparks in Chattanooga and Knoxville that are nice.
1: And folks are showing up too. Texter says, take Nate to the Pink Pony for his 50th birthday. I don't even know where the Pink Pony is. I'm out of that strip club, Luke.
3: I think it's in Atlanta.
1: I'm sure it is.
3: I think.
1: Nature Boy.
2: Yep, Adult Entertainment Club in Atlanta.
1: Nice. Nature Boy says, for my birthday, I would like some songs. I want Carrie Underwood, Taylor Swift, and Reba. Well, we'll see what Joe decides. I'm going to guess no Taylor Swift. Maybe some Reba.
3: We'll see if we can get some Carrie Underwood and Reba for you, Nate.
1: Coming up here, just hang tight.
3: Fancy.
1: Fancy. There you go. I like that one. Kim listening to my phone, Radio Go Man Vols Baseball, Lady Vols Softball, Braves. Thank you, Kim A.
3: Hey, Kim. Love you.
1: Texter, some may not exactly understand this. Texter 596 says Godfather 1 and Godfather 2. But we're talking about the second one.
2: Godfather 2 is certainly a candidate. I'm not as big in the Godfather movies as some are. I don't go back to them a lot. Like, I could go, if T2 was on tonight, I hadn't seen that in 3 or 4 years, that would suck me in no time. Whereas, you know, you watch those Godfather movies again, that's a commitment.
3: Oh, yeah.
1: They're all, what, 3 hours apiece or longer?
3: That's not watching a reel on Instagram.
2: All right, here is Sean on Facebook. I've heard of all these movies. I just don't think I've seen any of them. Home Alone 2. I never saw that one. Saw the original.
3: Yeah, it's okay.
1: I think I saw number two.
2: Pet Cemetery 2.
1: No.
3: I've not seen that one.
2: I never saw Back to the Future 2.
1: I didn't either, and that's what this texture says too, Back to the Future 2.
2: And then Porky's 2. So he's got four Porky's movies. Too. I'm not sure I saw any of them.
1: I couldn't get past Miss Ballbreaker on the first one.
2: Now, Jeff's got one that's a Revenge of the Nerds 2. Wasn't that like Nerds in Paradise or something?
1: If it wasn't, it should have been.
2: It's great. It's an all-timer because he's got it wedged right on his list right between Empire Strikes Back and Godfather 2. Revenge of the Nerds 2.
1: Yes. He's hitting all the categories. This texter says Rocky 2. Sure.
2: And again, if you like the Rocky movies, I could see that. I can't compare Rocky 2 to the original. I mean, to me. But if you like them all, if you like Rocky 4 and Rocky, I mean, then Rocky 2.
1: I enjoyed Rocky 3 and Rocky 4, and you know, but that's pretty much when I stopped. I think Drago is the one where I stopped.
3: Okay, what can you do after that?
2: Tommy Morrison.
1: Eh.
2: Polly loses all their money. You know, the plot is just so realistic. Dude. Let's make Polly our financial advisor.
1: Right. We know what's happening there, right? Texter 503 says Wrath of Khan.
2: You know, it's interesting because I've always heard, I was not a big Trekkie, but I always heard the even number Star Trek movies, like Star Trek 2 and Star Trek 4, were much better than the odd number Star Trek movies for whatever reason. Mm.
1: One being 3 or one being 1? Like the Star... Oh, like not one, Star Trek. I'm thinking of Star Wars. I'm sorry.
2: Yeah,
1: I'm getting confused here. All right, 2671023. You guys forgot about Grown Ups Part 2? No, I mentioned Grown Ups 2. Beaver Man, I just want to say happy birthday to Nature Boy, and I'll hang up and listen. You got it, Beav. Young Guns 2.
3: Well, that's a good one. I like that one. What about Showgirls 2? I'm not sure they made that one, but
1: I don't think they did either. What was her name?
3: Saved by the Bell girl.
1: Yeah, Elizabeth. Do-do-do-do-do.
2: Berkeley.
1: Berkeley, there you go.
3: Mm.
1: Godfather 2 is nominated. 269 says Grown Ups 2 and Rocky 2. Okay, we'll hit a couple more of these. Porky's 2, Meatballs 2, Dumb and Dumber, and Dumb and Dumber Taken 2 are good sequels. I don't know about Dumb and Dumber 2.
3: It's not terrible.
1: I didn't see it, I have to admit.
3: Well, you had two. One of them, the first Dumb and Dumber 2, was with the two substitutes.
1: Right, without Jim Carrey.
3: Yeah. And then you had the...
2: Was that a prequel to, I mean, or set before?
3: It might have been, but when Jim Carrey and Jeff Daniels did the sequel, that was, it was pretty good. It was definitely not, you know, Samsonite, but...
1: Swanson. It's Samsonite. It's
3: still had some laughs in there.
1: All right, 267-1023, 267-1023. And Godfather Part 2 won the Oscar. Yes.
2: Yes, it did.
1: It did. So it obviously deserves to be on there. All right, so Joe's going to tell us about Lee Company. We'll take a quick break. We'll get the latest information from around the SEC with Bassey's Lawn and Garden. All coming your way here in the next 11 minutes or so on Sport Talk and the Talk Monster 102.3. But Lee Company brings you WGOW.
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9: It's an all-stop on the interstate. I-75 northbound and southbound has a major traffic accident in Catoosa County at State Road 151. An overturned vehicle has traffic stopped from Ringgold Road to the East Ridge exit. Northbound traffic is backed up as well. It's going to take time to clear this. Expect delays or find an alternate route. Another accident, East 46th Street at Dodds Avenue. It's bumper to bumper on I-24 westbound. Some stop-and-go traffic through the downtown exits. Greg Schaefer. Right now, traffic.
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12: We talked a little bit in the 3:35 segment about what's going on in the SEC spring meetings in Destin. But what else you got for us there, Mr. Pasquale?
13: Well, they typically, during spring meetings, release the hounds when it comes to the first 3 weeks of the television schedule for football. So that was about an hour ago, right before we came on the air, or hour and a half ago, I guess I should say. Tennessee's first three kickoffs. The Furman opener, and that game's at Furman. No, I'm just kidding. The Furman opener will be 3:30 on the SEC Network Plus streaming service, so that will be the only game that's not on traditional TV or whatever, however you want to phrase that. Tennessee's second game at Georgia Tech will be 7 o'clock on ESPN proper, and then the third game against Kennesaw State back in Neyland Stadium will be 7:45 on the SEC Network. Georgia's opener September 5th against Tennessee State will be at 3 o'clock on SEC Network Plus. And then the next week they play Western Kentucky, and that will be a 12:45 game on the SEC Network. They then go to Fayetteville, Arkansas to face the Hogs September 19th. That'll be ABC at noon. So those are the first three games for the Dogs. Mentioned Lane Kiffin was asked yesterday about returning to Oxford on September 9th. That's an ABC primetime game. Lane Kiffin said, "We've got so much work to do before that, and we've got a huge opener with Clemson. I've been back to Tennessee before, so I've got some practice at it." Beginning next season, so in 2027, beginning next season, all SEC teams will be required to play a league game the Saturday before Thanksgiving. If you think about some years, like before the Iron Bowl, you could have like Alabama playing Western Carolina and Auburn playing Samford.
12: Right.
13: But now every SEC school will have to play a league.

0: League game the week before their Thanksgiving game. Of course, a lot of times Thanksgiving doesn't have to be a conference game because you've got Florida, FSU, Georgia, Georgia Tech, but everybody has to play a league game that next to last Saturday.
1: Right.
0: Greg Sankey today saying that's the end of Cupcake Weekend. He goes, he says that. This is, and I could be harsh on Sankey, but this was amusing. He goes, that's the end of Cupcake Weekend. We never got that sponsored.
1: Yeah, brought to you by Hostess.
0: All right, Sankey last night said that
1: cake.
0: He was asked about kind of the dynamics about the Sarkisian Ole Miss basket weaving, just stuff like that. Sankey did say that, you know, obviously the baseball and softball coaches aren't there because this is a football, basketball, men's basketball deal because baseball and softball are still playing. A lot of them are. But Sankey said he addressed two out of the three coaching groups about their expectations for how they act and relationships. He said these are all leaders. They need to function like leaders in conduct and in commentary. So he kind of got after him a little bit on that. The SEC will implement a mandatory training video on gambling for all of its student athletes.
1: Uh-huh.
0: On the heels of the Brendan Sorsby mess. On the baseball front, the Vols are going with Evan Blanco Friday against East Carolina in their opener. Obviously, that means Tegan Coons will go Saturday. Now, if Tennessee loses their opener, they play at noon on Saturday, and if they win, they play at 5. And one more back-to-football note. Chaz Coleman, the edge rusher for Tennessee, has yet to report to summer workouts. So Josh Heupel down in Destin said kind of the same old, what he said at the Big Orange Caravan. We're working with him, and, you know, we're supporting him.
1: That's a look around the SEC. Man alive, it's worth the drive to beautiful Cleveland for Vassy's Lawn and Garden, where Toro has got you covered for all your lawn care needs, from a 20-inch push mower all the way to a 96-inch, and how about the 144-inch Toro Zero Turn? 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
3: ABC News, I'm Michelle Franzen. Sticking points remain between the U.S. and Iran over the Strait of Hormuz and Iran's nuclear ambitions. At a cabinet meeting today, President Trump says Iran wants to make a deal, but says he won't sign just any agreement. Iran, according to state media, signaling in a memo to the U.S. it will continue to patrol the strait. The White House calls it a fabrication. The president also downplaying the impact on gas prices.
4: We had oil, we had gasoline down to a very low number. I think we'll be hitting that number shortly after that whole excursion ends.
3: The CDC has sent an urgent request for its agency to recruit personnel to help screen for travelers coming from Central Africa for symptoms of Ebola. A Google employee has been arrested over Google bets on Polymarket. Authorities allege the employee was using Google confidential search information ahead of time, placing those bets. Google says they're working with authorities. This is ABC News.
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2: Right now, traffic.
7: I-75 northbound and southbound had a major traffic accident in Catoosa County at State Road 151 with an overturned vehicle. Traffic's now starting to move through the Ringgold exits, but it's going to take some time for the back of the line to get going. You got a vehicle fire at Birmingham Drive at North Access Road. It's bumper to bumper on I-24 westbound with stop and go traffic through the downtown exits. Greg Schaefer. Right now, traffic.
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0: Pasquale scooted out. He had a previous engagement that he'll chat about tomorrow afternoon when we reconvene at Frost Stadium down there for the Division II Softball Championships. You all are more invited to come out. Come on by and hang out with us. Who was it that used to say shake a howdy? Was that Doc or was that Styles?
1: Styles.
0: Styles. Yeah. Come on by and shake
1: Styles-ism.
0: A howdy.
1: Stylesism.
0: Shake a howdy. All right, this just kind of breaking here, Joe. New England Patriots head coach Mike Vrabel addressed reporters today for the first time since he missed day three of the NFL draft, saying it was a decision he doesn't regret.
1: And that's when the fallout of more pictures, more video. I don't know about more video, but definitely more pictures came out of him and
0: close, kind of hugged up, and
1: yeah, at the bar, and then
0: Diana Rossini
1: at somewhere in Tennessee,
0: at a boat dock or something like that. Yeah. And in the press conference, he looks like he's aged 10 years.
1: I believe it. I believe it.
0: So Vrabel previously said his absence was a, quote, personal and private matter and part of the commitment to seek counseling starting that weekend in hopes of giving his family and the Patriots the best version of me that I can possibly give them. He was asked today how he would describe how the process of balancing family and football has unfolded. Vrabel said, quote, really good. I appreciate that my family is great. I love Jen Vrabel, his wife. I love the boys. I love my personal friends. Vrabel then pivoted his answer to football as the Patriots are in the sixth week of their voluntary offseason program, which included their second organized team activity today. Vrabel was also asked if he might be away from the team in the future. I can't tell you anything other than I'm going to be out there today in full force. So I'm going to focus on today and the excitement that we've had and that we've built so far. So kind of addresses it and then moves on
1: quickly
0: to football.
1: Well, it's not only a distraction for him, but it's a distraction for the team.
0: Sure.
1: And I know they're pros and they get paid to go do what they do. I understand that, but you don't think in the back of their heads, they're like, I wonder what was really going on there. You know, again, not that it's totally taken away from what they're trying to accomplish out there, but that's in the back of their head.
0: And I don't think, and of course, we're going to see some social media backlash on all this stuff, which is everything nowadays. But I mean, I don't know what you expect the guy to say. I mean, do you expect him to come out and give you the timeline? Yep, we started hooking up, August of 2020, and then, you know, we did this, we visited this, there was an NFL meeting that she was reporting on that we came to, and then, you know, we hooked up then, and I mean, nobody's going to do that.
1: Nothing he said is going to make it better.
0: No, that's true.
1: Or nothing, you know, he can say, well, you know, my wife was a real you-know-what, and I wanted out of the situation. I didn't really know how to go about it. I made friends with this lady, and, you know, it just kind of moved forward like that. Or he could say, hey, I'm just a real jerk bag, and I went out and did some things I shouldn't have done to embarrass my family and all that. The level there is not going to change. I mean,
0: no.
1: you've already made your opinion or formulated your opinion about Coach Vrabel right now.
0: Oh yeah,
1: and so he can come out there and throw some proof out there. It doesn't matter. You still think he's a jerk, or you think maybe it was there's something else going on that caused him that where you don't blame him as much as you maybe would,
0: or if he stands up there at the podium and is like, "Hey, man, she was cool with it. She actually wanted in." Maybe not. Maybe not a great look.
1: Probably not.
0: I mean, hey, look, you're know,
1: there's plenty out there.
0: You're judging us on the way your family's run. We run our family a little bit different here. Boy, that what would that do?
1: I think that would shock everyone. We've heard of this.
0: Maybe shock them so much they put their laptops away and stop writing about it.
1: He comes out with a upside down pineapple.
0: So he did. Vrabel previously said he addressed the players about the situation on April 20th, which was the first day of the voluntary offseason program. Asked Wednesday about how he feels he's able to mitigate any distractions, he said, "We all have to deal with things outside of here. My focus and obviously the excitement that I have for coaching is what is most important right now. This is a great opportunity." And, I mean, you remember, they were in the Super Bowl. They had a heck of a year last year.
1: That they did. And it's real, no matter what the circumstances are, you got to give it. Now, some might say she's an idiot. Some might say she's brave. Some might not really know right now. But you got to give it to her, to his wife, Jen.
0: Yep.
1: For staying where she's at.
0: Sticking with him so far.
1: So far. And then it might come down the line where she says, "You know what? I just can't forgive you for that." You know, for whatever reason. So you got to give it to her there. Just let him take all the heat. You don't answer all the questions.
0: She shouldn't have to answer any questions.
1: No, not at all. Not at all.
0: And that's the thing, too. You know, we talked about this when it was happening, but Russini resigned on April 14th. So, you know, everybody says, "Well, Vrabel still got his job." But it's a little bit, I mean, I know it's terrible, but if you were, you know, if the same situation was a guy, a reporter doing the same thing with a, you know, female or a male, I don't care, either one, that's getting inside information because of this personal physical relationship, they would be fired too. It's not necessarily that she's a female that she gets fired. It's the fact that she's a reporter getting information, whatever way she might do it, and those reporters do what they do, and you're going to be fired if you're doing it unethically. That's the bottom line. Male, female, neither or both. Whatever you might be nowadays, I don't know.
1: And let's be honest. You're going to fire a coach that just got your team to the Super Bowl?
0: No.
1: Of course not.
0: You have convicted murderers playing in the NFL.
1: Of course not.
0: Throughout the years.
1: Whether it's right or wrong, you're not going to do
0: especially
1: that.
0: When I just went to the Super Bowl.
1: Yeah.
0: I'm sorry. And like Joe said, if that's right or wrong, I don't turn it off. But I bet you won't.
1: Because there's a lot of right and wrong in the NFL.
0: Yeah. But you turn it on for the football.
1: With personalities and things going on behind closed doors.
0: I mean, look at James Pierce. They're now saying that if he goes and does a pre-trial, counseling or whatever, that he can have those charges dropped. Those were pretty serious charges, man.
1: That's not jaywalking.
0: No, it's not jaywalking. It's not even driving without a, without a license. Or, I mean, it's just so, I mean, and then, of course, we duly noted the Leonard Little story from St. Louis years ago. Yeah. I mean, there's all kinds of different examples of that in that league. They're not looking for the best human beings. They don't want somebody to teach Sunday school. They want somebody to knock the crap out of somebody out there.
1: Win some football games.
0: And again, if you feel led to, turn it off. That's the only way you can protest it. It's a lot like we were talking about with the, issues in college football. Turn it off on a Saturday.
1: That's the only way you'll get through. Because affect the advertisers if you do that.
0: It is a freight train rolling down the hill constantly. And I'm talking more about the NFL than college, but college is not far behind it.
1: And that cow catcher is huge.
0: Yes, it is. And it will knock you down and mow you over.
1: Yes, it will.
0: chew you up and spit you out before you even know it. So 267-1023, 267-1023. 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
1: Hey, and real quick, Quake, they do fantastic work, and they are great, great, great guys. And I don't know why I was thinking this as you was reading that, but you know, when in National Lampoon's Vacation, when Clark jumps the car.
0: Yes.
1: And he's got to have it towed, and he asks how much it is. And the guy's like, how much you got, boy?
0: Right.
1: Dan's not that way. Okay? Right. He's not that way. And he does a heck of a job. I think of a lot better job than that mechanic did on the National Lampoon's Vacation. So
0: guaranteed.
1: 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But yeah, definitely take advantage of Granite Garage Floors.
0: 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All right, we'll come back and check the Warren Griffin text line. Right now, traffic's on the way with Greg Schaefer, and we got a bunch of stuff that Greg's going to talk about in our listening area. A lot of traffic issues this afternoon, and Greg will get it all covered and hand it off to you during the break here on Sport Talk and WGOW, the Talk Monster.
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3: Property damage accident now East 32nd Street at Calhoun Avenue. You've got disabled vehicles, Jersey Pike at Oakwood Drive, and East 3rd at North Orchard Knob. It's bumper to bumper on I-24 westbound with stop and go traffic through the downtown exits. I-75 is clearing fast after being shut down earlier in Catoosa County. And there's a woods fire at Middle Valley Road and Westgate Road. Greg Schaefer, right now traffic.
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0: 54, right on the money. Sport Talk, the Talk Monster, Quake the Cowboy, Pasquale, and a previous engagement. I'll get it out. I can't wait to hear about it tomorrow.
1: I know. Should be fun.
0: I promised him we wouldn't talk about it till tomorrow, so. It'll be cool. I think it'll be cool.
1: A little behind the velvet ropes.
0: Yeah, there you go. We'll also be at Frost Stadium tomorrow for the beginning of the Division II Softball National Championship down at Frost. And looking forward to that once again this year. Always exciting. We go to our Warren and Griffin text line. Warren Griffin, Chattanooga's largest injury law firm, reminding you to never text and drive. Texter says aliens too. And we'll repeat our Papa John's question of the day coming up at 5:05-ish. Next Friday is always a good one.
1: I disagree with that.
0: I do too. Let's face it. I mean, and we kind of talked about this with Dumb and Dumber. We kind of talked about this with other sequels.
1: So hard.
0: Who made Friday?
1: Chris Tucker.
0: And yeah. Chris Tucker was not in Next Friday. End of story.
1: You can bring.
0: And then the Friday after next got real off the rails.
1: You just can't.
0: I didn't even finish that one.
1: Friday might be the prime example of not being able to top it. Well, but mainly because of Chris Tucker's not in any of the movies after the fact.
0: Right. And he was hilarious in Friday.
1: Yeah, I mean, him and Cube together, that was so funny.
0: It was good stuff. All right, let's see. 667 says Godfather 2. Yep.
1: That one's been nominated a number of times.
0: Oh, it seems as if we were poor mouthed a bit back in May 21st. I just saw that off the...
1: Uh-huh.
0: And this same texture came to our defense. Thank you, 667.
1: Who was poor mouthing this?
0: The 11:33 a.m. time slot.
1: Oh.
0: And I know he likes to poke because he thinks that's promotion of the other show, but hey, I don't know what he said. But the response was, maybe you should get to know your coworkers before you spout off that BS as usual. Those three guys absolutely have 90 years of sports journalism between them. Thank you, 667. Appreciate you.
1: And the backing of revenue.
0: Well, there you go. There's that part of it. Texter 645 says, Beverly Hills Cop 2, Hangover 2, Top Gun Maverick. Now, I'm a pretty big Hangover person, but I thought the second one was the weakest one.
1: You've always been the three guy.
0: I thought number one was... I could argue number three is the best. And number one was good, but then I thought number two was the weakest of the three. I mean...
1: That's when they went overseas.
0: Yeah, they went to Bangkok or whatever.
1: Yeah, I wasn't...
0: And Tyson singing, you know, One Night in Bangkok at the end of it. No, it's just a little bit too much for me.
1: I wasn't a huge fan of number two. And I don't remember three.
0: Three's great because it's got Goodman.
1: John Goodman. Oh, okay, yeah.
0: And it's his mansion.
1: Chow steals the money.
0: And Chow talks him into breaking in and stealing their gold
1: because
0: his gold, and then it's not his gold. And so that's always a funny one, you know.
1: Yeah, that's pretty good.
0: Chow, sorry.
1: I still picked the first one.
0: When he's... flying through the streets of Las Vegas. I love cocaine. It's crazy. 267-1023. Let's see here. 355 texter says Godfather 2, Rocky 2, Top Gun Maverick, and Aliens 2. I don't remember Aliens 2.
1: I'll say this. There's one that hasn't been mentioned, and I'll go ahead and throw it out there, but Bad Boys 2.
0: Okay. I think I did see that now, one
1: Bad
0: years
1: Boys
0: ago.
1: Is, Bad Boys is good, but Bad Boys 2 is when...
0: Martin Lawrence and...
1: Will Smith.
0: Will Smith, yeah.
1: And I think that's the one with... well, it's...
0: Was Jackie Chan in there somewhere?
1: That's Rush Hour, I believe.
0: Oh, okay. There's another one like that. Did they sprinkle some Jackie Chan in there by any...
1: Yeah, throw some Jackie Chan in there. It's always a hit.
0: 385 says Indiana Jones and the Temple of Doom, Top Gun Maverick. All right, there's two for sure. Top Gun Maverick. Also Bourne Identity, Bourne Legacy, Bourne Supremacy. And again, you're missing out on what we said, the Rushmore of sequels, when it has to be the second one. The second one, not all the sequels of a movie. It has to be the second one. So 267-1023 and AD, you got about 30 seconds, or I can hold you over after top of the hour news.
2: 30 seconds will do it. The two sequels I like are the Road Warrior and then Star Trek, The Wrath of Khan. Both of those, people forget that they're sequels because there was a previous movie on it, but I like both of those.
0: We definitely had the Star Trek nominated for sure.
2: Yeah, but the Road Warrior is one of my favorites.
0: All right, thank you, AD. We
1: Road
0: appreciate
1: Warrior,
0: it.
1: I know the Road
0: Warriors. I'll have to Google that, too, at the top of the hour
1: Road
0: news.
1: Road Warriors.
0: Coming your way, top of the hour news. 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
4: From ABC News, Davis anchor Prime streaming weeknights on ABC News Live. A standoff between the U.S. and Iran continues. Iranian state media claims Iran sent a memo to the U.S. stating Iran will continue to control the Strait of Hormuz. President Trump says Iran is negotiating on fumes but expressed optimism over a deal. ABC's Ian Pannell's in Israel with reaction.
5: The White House, the Trump administration keep voicing optimism that a deal is close at hand. But if you actually look at the facts on the ground, over the last few days, we've seen U.S. strikes in Iran, Iran vowing to retaliate, an increase in Israeli strikes in Lebanon, the Iranian-backed proxy group Hezbollah firing back here in Israel.
4: The CDC is stepping up screening procedures for Ebola at key airports where travelers arrive from Central Africa. ABC's Faith Abube is at Atlanta's Hartsfield-Jackson International.
6: An internal email obtained by ABC News shows acting CDC director Dr. Jay Bhattacharya urging employees to volunteer to screen Americans returning from Ebola hot zones for possible signs of the virus. The U.S. is one of several countries tightening travel restrictions amid the rapidly growing outbreak.
4: It comes as the U.S. is preparing to host the World Cup Games next month with criticism building over ticket prices. Now two state prosecutors have launched an investigation into FIFA's ticketing practices.
7: Investigating whether fans were misled about the locations of the seats they were buying, New York Attorney General Letitia James and New Jersey Attorney General Jennifer Davenport. They also want to know whether FIFA's public statements about tickets inflated prices for the 8 matches at MetLife Stadium. Fans have reported they were misled about where their seats would be.
4: ABC's Chuck Sievertson. New York Knicks fans are celebrating the team's trip to the finals, but ticket prices for the championship games are soaring into the thousands. The Knicks still waiting to see who they'll face. The San Antonio Spurs lead the Oklahoma City Thunder 3-2 in the series. Game 6 is tomorrow. You're listening to ABC News.
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1: Just a little past 5 o'clock, 83 degrees and partly sunny. An accident right now, East 32nd at Calhoun Avenue. You've got disabled vehicles, Jersey Pike at Oakwood Drive, and East 3rd at Orchard Knob. It's bumper to bumper on I-24 westbound. Stop and go traffic through the downtown exits. Eastbound traffic's busy but moving. And an all clear on I-75 southbound after an overturned vehicle closed all lanes earlier. Greg Schaefer, Right Now Traffic.
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1: Check
0: the talk monster. If you're just tuning in, we'll get you set on your sports headlines. Also, play Little Joe's Did You Know? See who's trending up, trending down the world of sports with On the Move. But we appreciate you choosing Sport Talk here on the Talk Monster. Got the SEC down at the spring meetings in Destin, so a little bit of news coming out of that. We'll get to that in just a little bit. But right now, I want to tell you the Papa John's question of the day. Obviously, Papa John's the best. I heard David talking about that one topping pizza with the 10-inch breadsticks. It sounds fantastic for dinner tonight, so check that out at Papa John's. So what you got for us as far as the question goes, Joe? We've got a ton of response from you folks out there. Thank you so much for reacting to our Papa John's question of the day.
2: That's right, our Papa John's question of the day. Very simple. What is your Mount Rushmore of movie sequels? Now, the caveat is it has to be the second movie in the series. So you cannot choose Police Academy 10 or however many they had. Police Academy 2, well, you get the thumbs up. Anything else is a no-go. So the second movie in the series, you can find that question on our Facebook pages, and our Facebook page and our X page. Just search Talk Radio 102.3. And, of course, our Warren and Griffin text line ready to go at 423-267-1023.
0: And, yes, thank you. We'll check that. Well, let's actually check it right now.
2: Let me throw another one out there I had written down.
0: Please do it.
2: I mentioned Rambo, First Blood, Part 2. Toy Story 2.
0: Okay.
2: I'm a big fan of the Toy Story series. I know it's a kid's movie, but
0: it is pretty, it's done
2: it's
0: well.
2: It's pretty good, yeah.
0: Yeah.
2: I'll go for
0: it. It's not bad.
2: I'll throw another one out there. John Wick 2. I'm all in on all the John Wick movies.
0: There's a lot of shooting.
2: a lot of killing. That's what John Wick does.
0: Yes. Yes, he does. Never, you know, reloads the gun. I don't know. There's not a whole lot of reloading for as much shooting as going on.
2: He's got
0: many guns.
2: He's got many guns and his clips just hold a lot more bullets than yours.
0: I guess that's true. And why not, right? All right, so we go to the Warren and Griffin text line, reminding you to never text and drive. Back to the Future, says 315, Back to the Future 2. Okay, here we go. Maverick, 316, says Maverick, Lethal Weapon, Batman, and David Pascal has got to throw in Fletch Lives. He was the one who told me about it, okay? It was pretty funny when he was the televangelist.
2: Yes. So what would you think? I mean, what'd you, okay, now that we're going the Chevy Chase route, what'd you think of National Lampoon's European Vacation? Because Christmas Vacation is third in that series.
0: Right, but that's my favorite. The European, I think I liked Vegas Vacation better than I liked European Vacation.
2: Really?
0: Yeah. But, you know, it's kind of the same premise. But
2: I guess I need to watch Vegas Vacation again. From what I remember, I wasn't a huge fan of that one. I mean, it's still funny parts.
0: Right,
2: but
0: none of them can even touch Christmas Vacation.
2: No, you got the first one in Christmas Vacation, and those are the
0: right,
2: the hallmarks.
0: Odawa Birdman says Saw 2. That sounds about right.
2: I was actually thinking that. Of course, you can put any of the Saws together, and they all pretty much the same thing.
0: Right. A couple more here, and we'll hit your sports headlines. 304 says, are you still having trouble with live streaming? I don't know. You tell me. We can't. It's hard to listen to live streaming when you're actually doing the show.
2: We're live streaming right now, baby. What are you talking about?
0: That's what I'm saying. So I don't know if it's not working or if it is working.
2: 102.3 on your radio dial.
0: Here we go. I think it was Razor Ramon, a.k.a. Scott Hall, who did the crotch chop. Well, either one. One of the relievers for Milwaukee did that three times to the Cardinals dugout last night. And then 326 says Rocky 2. Boondock Saints 2.
2: Oh, that's a good one.
0: Eddie and the Cruisers 2. Hot Shots Part Deux. Which is so stupid, it's funny. And then Major League 2. Okay, that's not bad. Texture from Georgia. Look Who's Talking To, Terminator 2, Problem Child 2, and House Party 2. All right, there you go. All right, sports headlines. Let's start with the Bravos because they go back at it tonight. Braves in Boston. Again, that is a 6:45 first pitch, I believe. Yeah, that's correct. 6:45 first pitch. It'll be Bryce Elder, who is 4-2 on the season, going up against Connelly Early, who is also 4-2 for the Bo Sox. Again, 6:45, game two of that series tonight on Braves Network. And let me just see if that could be. We got afternoon game tomorrow, 4:10 for the first pitch tomorrow. So we got a busy tomorrow, even though we're going to be out at the Division II Softball National Championships at Frost Stadium. It's day one of the championships. It goes all through the weekend. But you're going to have the Lady Vols versus Texas in softball at 2:30. Braves and Red Sox at 4:10. So we got a big Thursday of action during Sport Talk that's always exciting in my book. So you got that, too. We mentioned early, as far as sports headlines go, that Mike Vrabel addressed the media today. He has said he has no regret stepping away during the draft to seek his counseling, and that he has done that in hopes of giving his family and the Patriots, quote, the best version of me that I can possibly give them. So you guys know the story. You can think what you want. And you're certainly free to do so. But that's basically what he mentioned today in the media today when he was interviewed.
2: I think maybe this is going to start to settle down a little bit because there's been no new photos or anything released here recently being the last week or so. So maybe this is finally starting to cool off. And Vrabel could get back to work. And what was her name? Diana Russini?
0: Russini, yep.
2: Yeah, she can, I guess, try to find another job somewhere.
0: Move on with whatever she wants to do or needs to do or whatever. Also, the SEC has announced game times for the opening weekend and actually the first couple weeks. So you're going to have, Tennessee and Furman was set to be, what did we say that was? 3:00? Why can't I see it here now? I swear we just saw it. The biggest one, though, basically number 11, LSU Tigers, will take on Clemson heading to Death Valley 7:30 p.m. on that first Saturday in September. So that's going to be a really huge matchup, obviously, for that game. And then you have the Tennessee and Furman from Neyland Stadium. That will be on at 3 o'clock or 3:30, I guess it is, week one. Week two, you've got Tennessee and Georgia Tech. That's a pretty big matchup as far as, you know, as far as two, you know, conference teams from the SEC and from the ACC. So the SEC Network showcases number 3, Georgia and Vanderbilt, spotlights Vanderbilt, South Carolina, and Tennessee during week 3 action. So that would be a 7:45 kickoff for week 3 versus Kennesaw State. And that would also be Georgia and Arkansas at noon. So that would be nice. So, there is that one. Tennessee Furman will be at 3:30 on the SEC Network Plus. And then week 2, you have got Tennessee Georgia Tech at 7:00 on ESPN. Week 3, Tennessee Kennesaw State, 7:45 on the SEC Network. So there you go. All right, 267-1023. Hop on now, 267-1023. That's your sports headlines. And now we're going to play some Service Systems Joes. Did you know? So all you have to do is give us a call at 267-1023. 267-1023. We'll play some Joes. Did you know? We got the big prize pack. By the way, we'll be giving away that prize pack on Friday. So you've just got three more chances here today, tomorrow, and Friday to hop on. 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And all you have to do is be the first caller in at 267-1023. 267-1023. We're playing Joe's Did You Know? 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
3: We have property damage accidents on Hickson Pike at North Point Boulevard, Highway 58 at Harrison Oodlewall Road, and East 32nd Street at Calhoun Avenue. It's bumper to bumper on I-24 westbound with stop and go traffic through the downtown exits. Eastbound traffic is busy but moving. Greg Schaefer, right now traffic.
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2: I'm doing fine. 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
1: Good afternoon, sir.
3: Yes, sir.
1: So you're going to have one chance for participation, two chances if you beat me in our prize pack, and we will draw it on Friday. But the Yeti Master of Mixes Tundra 45 cooler, $325 cooler right there. 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So, JR, you know what to say when you think you know the answer.
2: Wagow!
1: He's all over. Wagow, which is short for WGOW. Both of them work. As we now open the door on Service Systems, Joe's Did You Know?
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7: You drinking my sake, kimosabi?
8: Struggle. Let go. You won a lot of fights, Wallace. Not this time.
7: You sipping my soup, eh, Guadalupe?
4: Joe's Did You Know, where you could win monster prizes just for playing. So let's get started.
9: Right now, thanks, John.
1: Wagow!
9: Today's topic, movie villains. Since we're kind of got doing the whole movie theme here.
1: Ah.
9: All right, okay. Well, question number one, JR and Quake. This actor did such a good job playing the devil that I wanted Keanu Reeves to turn over to the dark side. Who played this bad guy? Was it Gary Oldman, Robert De Niro, Al Pacino, or Alan Rickman?
2: Wagow.
9: Yes, JR.
2: I'm going to go with C, Al Pacino.
9: That is correct. Right. JR on the board. Number two.
10: Woo-hoo. Number two.
9: So when you do that. I love all these bad guys, but perhaps the classiest of them all is played by Alan Rickman in the first Die Hard movie. What is the name of this exceptional thief?
1: Oh.
9: Is it Klaus Bülow, Hank Reardon, Hans Gruber?
1: Quite. Hans Gruber.
9: That is correct. Well, I thought that one was Joe, did you know? Number three. Who was nominated for Best Actor for his role in Cape Fear in 1991, but lost out to the actor who played Hannibal Lecter? Was it Robert De Niro? Christopher Walken?
1: Quake. Robert De Niro.
9: That is correct. Quake. Quake takes the lead at 2-1.
1: I love that movie, Cape Fear.
9: It's been a minute since I've seen it.
1: Me too, but it was good.
9: All right. Question number four. Which veteran actor played a pyromaniac in the movie Backdraft, helping the firemen solve the crime in a Hannibal Lecter style? Yes, JR.
2: Richard Sutherland.
9: It's incorrect.
2: Oh.
9: Quake, your options. Dennis Hopper, Peter O'Toole, Jack Palance, or Donald Sutherland?
2: Oh.
1: Man, I feel terrible. JR, buddy, thank you.
2: Donald Sullivan.
1: Donald Sutherland.
9: It's the details here. All right, final question. This cutie with a famous father, I don't know if I should say, played a vampire in The Lost Boys and a racist killer Klansman in Time to Kill. Who am I talking about? Is that Charlie Sheen, Josh Hanks, Emilio Estevez, or Kiefer Sutherland?
2: Wagow.
9: Yes, JR.
2: Kiefer Sutherland.
9: And you put a book into this. Joe, did you know? Not enough. That one mess up cost you.
1: But you're still in the drawing, JR, because we'll do that on Friday. Like I said, the Yeti Master of Mixes Tundra 45 cooler. That's the big boy, $325 value. Herradura Tequila Table Umbrella, couple of hats and koozies from Athens Distributing, two haircuts from Great.

0: clips. And if you're our winner on Friday, we'll call you and tell you how to pick up your prizes. Sound good, JR?
1: I'm spinning my circle in the finger telling the referee to rerun the play.
2: Tap the helmet.
0: Yeah, or go to the headphones thing that they do. Thank you, JR. 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
0: Since Pasquale's out, he'll be back tomorrow. We'll just get Ken Meredith in here. By golly, he can participate in our On the Move, who's trending up, trending down the world of sports. 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
4: ABC News, I'm Michelle Franzen. Aid groups are warning the Ebola outbreak in Central Africa could become the deadliest on record. The WHO says suspected cases in eastern Congo is now nearing 1,000 with at least 220 suspected deaths. The CDC has stepped up screening for Ebola symptoms, a key U.S. airports. State Secretary Marco Rubio says the U.S. remains vigilant.
5: We cannot and will not allow any cases of Ebola to enter the United States.
4: At a cabinet meeting, President Trump expressing optimism that the U.S. and Iran can make a deal to reopen the Strait of Hormuz, even as Iran signals it has no plans to stop patrolling the critical shipping waterway.
6: Nobody's going to control it. We're going to watch over it. We'll watch over it. But nobody's going to control it. That's part of the negotiation that we have. They would like to control it.
4: The president says the goal to make sure Iran cannot have a nuclear weapon. A federal judge ruling the Florida teen accused of killing his stepsister on board a cruise ship last November can remain out on bond pending the trial and with restrictions in place. This is ABC News.
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8: It's getting busy out there. Accidents now. Lee Highway near Bonnie Oaks Drive. Carter Street at West 10th. West Main Street at Williams Street, Ringgold Road at Marlboro Avenue, I-24 westbound at Belvoir, and Manufacturers Road at 2 North Shore. Bumper to bumper on 24 westbound stop-and-go traffic through the downtown exits. Eastbound traffic's busy but moving. Greg Schaefer, right now traffic.
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0: rain.
1: Ronnie Millsap in the house. Actually, it's Skin Meredith in the house. Ronnie Millsap singing.
2: Isn't it funny how some songs remind you of like a family vacation?
3: Yeah.
2: You know, our family always, we mowed yards and painted houses and raised enough money to go to Pigeon Forge and race go-karts for 5 days. That was our vacation.
1: I had a baby.
2: Because my mom's family's from Florida and dad refused to go south.
1: Right.
2: But you hear a song like that and you think about it. Because you know how you used to go through Ocoee and all that?
1: Uh-huh.
2: I think one of the funniest things my dad ever did, we went to Cherokee and we're in the Roadrunner. And they're having the A model nationals. And there has to be at least 80 to 100 A models running 15 miles an hour.
1: I was about to say, they don't go more than 20, did they?
2: And here's what we did. We passed one. Passed one. Like, oh, my God.
1: Oh, that would have been awesome, though. All right, let me say this real quick, and then we'll see who's trending up, trending down in the world of sports. 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And, Joe, you were there on Saturday night. Really good time.
3: Yep.
1: For Purple Madness, a tribute to Prince.
3: Very good time.
1: So you can check that out. You got Van Halen on June 27th. A tribute band there. Johnny Cash on July 4th. Alabama tribute band July 11th. All kinds of cool stuff with Riverfront Knights this year. Down on the river, free of charge. Check them out. Check them out. All right, let's. You got some ideas? You come up with something here.
2: Oh, yeah, I got one.
1: Let's see who's trending up, trending down the world of sports with Armstrong's On the Move. Good luck moving up, because
4: 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On the Move, brought to you by the Armstrong Company. 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
1: I wanted to mention this as my On the Move up, because this is your opportunity, folks. 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You just can't show up. 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So that is definitely on the move up. And on the move down, this crazy weather. We needed the rain and all that kind of stuff, but, man, it creates havoc. And now you've got all kinds of issues traffic-wise. Then you throw some rain on top of it, and it's just been a heck of an afternoon for our boy Uncle Smoke, Greg Schaefer, to keep up with all of it here on the Talk Monster. But that's, and we talked about the Vrabel thing earlier. Okay, they've been publicly flogged. You know, what can you do, man? He's a football coach in the end, a football coach just took his team to the Super Bowl, by the way.
2: Right.
1: So, you know, and for me, that's just let's move on. On the move down, the continuing beatdown of Mike Vrabel and Diana Rossini for maybe making poor decisions. But, hey, that's not for me to judge. They will be ultimately judged by the man upstairs. All right, so Ken, why don't you hop in on this? What you got, buddy?
2: I'm going to say the Indy 500 and Charlotte. Amazing two races. On the move down, why in the world would Formula One decide not to run Monaco on that weekend?
1: Thank you. Thank you.
2: I mean, I get the gray poupon, I get the money part, but that's the most exposure they've ever gotten. And hey, we're all 7 o'clock in the morning. I'm feeling it. I like
1: it. Me too. I watch it every
2: year. And now
1: year.
2: June 3rd or whatever it's going to be on. Do you think I'm going to watch it?
1: No. And it's on. It's on like Apple TV or something, which is fine if you're have all the streaming services. But I thought the same thing on Sunday. I'm like, this is stupid. And maybe. My father-in-law loves racing. He was like, they just think they're better than everybody else, and they want to be separated. And that's what it is. And maybe there is something to that. But, I mean, this whole day of racing was just like an incredible tradition.
2: It really was.
1: And then they back and change it to something else.
2: So I'm on this program. I'm going, I cannot believe how many people were at Indy 500. I said, Google it. She's like, I'm not your secretary. I said, Google it. 350,000 people.
1: Insane. And when they show, every place in that track was absolutely packed, and it's such a huge place.
2: And it was almost going to rain. It was not the greatest conditions. Gronk as a DJ, what is that all about? Then he's on the helicopter on the pace. And did you notice those two big helicopters on the pace lap? They were below the cameras, and they came down the back straight, and it was a cool vision.
1: It was very cool.
2: And I was like, man, this is a whole nother level.
1: And they did two laps with them too. I mean, it was awesome. It was awesome.
2: I thought as loud as those cars are, it went and flipped one of them over.
1: What did we determine those were, Joe? What was those real bad A helicopters?
2: Were they Apaches?
0: Apaches.
1: Yeah. Apache.
0: Or the Blackhawks.
1: Blackhawk, one of them.
2: They were wicked.
1: They were awesome. That was really cool.
2: I mean, NASCAR ran them through there about this, not like that. I mean, that was amazing. And the crowd was just own it. And if you were in the mud hole or in the suite, and I thought, NASCAR never grasped that speedway like Indy does.
1: Oh, and it just never will. But I'll tell you, they ought to take a page out of that flying around and doing laps.
2: Yeah.
1: That was awesome. Incredible.
2: America.
0: Yeah. And I did finally see a clip of that, and that is pretty. If that Indy track wasn't so big, they probably wouldn't be able to do that. But, the fact that it is, they can.
2: I mean, there's a golf course in the middle of it.
1: I know.
2: An infield that seats evidently a couple hundred thousand people. Because where they had they called it the snake pit. It was packed. And it wasn't even good music. And nobody, it was Gronk on a DJ.
1: Right.
0: That probably was terrible.
2: But he was hanging out of that helicopter.
1: He was. He was flying around on the helicopter. In the helicopter.
2: And I thought everyone gave our veterans a great honor. It shook me up so much. I went and bought a new flag, hung it on the front of the house. America.
0: By God. Get some.
1: It should be that way. Anything else?
2: I think that I thought
1: Vols everything. Vols playing baseball Friday.
2: Yeah, that's good.
1: Lady Vols softball tomorrow.
2: Hanging in there. It's going to be a big weekend. Big orange weekend. And I don't know, man. I just really enjoyed the Memorial Day. I thought it was really good. I thought everything was. I think the 250, you're starting to see a buildup of this 250th anniversary. I remember when it was 200.
1: I do too.
2: Don't you?
1: I do too.
2: Bicentennial. Everybody wanted something.
1: That's when we went back on our Pennsylvania trip with my dad, and I said, I've got to go see the high school I would have graduated from if we'd have stayed up here, right?
2: Right.
1: So we pull in there, and it's all the main building's kind of the same, but it's all different, as you might imagine. And we pull up into the one part when it had like where when I went there, and this was a school that's K through 12. I mean, it's rural out, I'm sure it's single A in Pennsylvania. I have no idea.
2: There's a lot of rural in Pennsylvania.
1: Yes. So we pull back there to turn around. I was like, hey, fifth grade. That's my fifth grade class right there. And I'll never forget the first day of school when I went there would have been fall of 1976. So you're talking about the bicentennial was celebrated right there kind of in that parking lot. It was really cool, man, just going back and seeing that because I thought, like you mentioned, how long ago that's been. And obviously 50 years.
2: I got to go through St. Elmo Elementary, which I think was a really classy, cool elementary school back before everything changed and the neighborhoods changed. Everything changed.
1: Right.
2: But, man, I mean, they made Life magazine in the 50s. St. Elmo Elementary, because they had all kind of games, shuffleboard, everything was there, like being on a cruise ship. But you remember it as a kid being such a big building, and you go back in it as an adult, and you go, it's really not that big.
1: That's kind of what I had to experience up there, too. All right, Joe, what you got as far as trending up, trending down the world of sports, or just the world in general?
0: On the move down, former Raider, current Green Bay Packer, Josh Jacobs, falling in the trap that a lot of players fall into. And maybe that's not the right way to put it, but just not being a good man. And he is out of jail. Now, you're probably asking, well, why was he in jail to begin with, Cowboy? I'm about to tell you. He was put in jail for a number of charges, and that includes, as I bring it up here, he was booked on 5 charges: battery, criminal damage to property, disorderly conduct, strangulation, and suffocation.
1: Jeez.
0: And intimidation of a victim following an alleged disturbance on Saturday. I would call that more than a disturbance.
1: Well, I would too.
0: I believe that was a girlfriend, ex-girlfriend, or...
1: We say it 1,000 times.
0: 1,000 times.
1: Why are you going to throw it all away over a girl?
0: 1,000.
1: I don't care times. Who she is. I'm sure she's special. But damn, dude. It's just idiotic to act that way towards women to begin with.
0: Right.
1: But knowing what you've got on the line, too. Come on, man.
0: You've said this 1,000 times. There's so much power in the walk away.
1: Yes.
0: So much power in that. We know. As men, we know. Really good at pushing those buttons.
1: But sometimes we can't do it.
0: Really good at pushing those buttons. You got to walk away. Got to walk. Turn around. Do a 180. Walk away.
1: You don't even have to say anything.
0: Don't say anything.
1: Matter of fact, if you don't say anything, it makes it even better.
0: For you.
1: Sometimes for you. Yeah, I'm talking about you.
0: Just make it a quick stride. You don't need that a walk away.
2: He who cares least wins.
1: Yeah, pretty much. Pretty much.
2: Silence is golden, baby, yes. When it's that deal.
1: Yes, you're right.
0: On the move down, Catherine Legg, I believe is how you pronounce her name.
1: Oh, or Leggy.
0: Is it Leggy?
2: Recky, I think so. You do it.
0: Minus the Willie. That's what it was.
1: She make like 5 laps, 10 laps.
2: She wrecked everything. And then she was all had shades on at the 600. They didn't even make a story out of it. That's what I thought was interesting. They didn't even make a story out of it.
0: Well, yeah. I mean, the whole Kyle Busch thing kind of took over, but you thought there'd at least be, you know, a mention of that. And she ended up, she ended up finishing. Story she, really chokes me up.
1: it's a lot of emotion.
2: What about Danica on the? She did pretty good.
1: She did.
2: Announce it.
1: Danica looked good.
2: Can't knock it. She looked healthy. Looked like she's been working it. Got her fight weight back.
1: Man, she was ripped.
0: And you guys are sick. Joe. Was she on the indie broadcast?
1: Yes. Yeah.
2: Did a great job. Really, I thought. Didn't
1: I
2: he?
1: Did too. Yeah.
2: I mean, I was like, man, Joe can't knock this, but you know.
1: He'll find a way.
0: I didn't see it.
1: He didn't watch it, so he can knock it.
2: Knock it all night long. Pineville Paradise up there.
0: But Catherine Legg, I think she finished 31st, 5 laps down, and ended up losing a wheel at one point during the race.
2: Oh, yeah.
0: So not – and she was going for the double-double. She raced in Indy and then went for the Coca-Cola 600. More success in the Coca-Cola 600. "Quote unquote success,"
1: right?
0: But hey, she was out there trying it, so I got to give her credit for that.
1: But when we've seen Tony Stewart try it, we've seen Kyle Busch try it, we've seen Larson try it, we've seen guys that actually have won out there, it kind of loses its luster when somebody like her tries to do it. And I understand, no disrespect to her, she can do what she wants to do, but I mean,
2: I don't think Kyle
1: it kind of ended the way you thought it would.
2: I don't think Kyle Larson has regained his momentum from doing the double. You really think of it, do you, Joe? I mean, I know he won the championship, but
1: other than
2: he...
1: him stealing that at the end,
2: yeah,
1: right?
0: Yeah, pretty much. I mean,
2: I didn't see him killing it, you know.
0: All right, I got one more. Actually, a couple more. 2 quick ones. A paraglider. I don't know if you heard this story. Had a run-in with a Cessna 172.
1: I saw the video on that, man.
0: Are you kidding me?
1: It was insane.
2: And then the girl's like, "I can't believe I'm alive."
1: Yeah.
0: No joke.
2: She popped that back up, shooting. It wasn't doing what it needed to do. I was like, oh.
1: But she grabbed it immediately while she's free-falling about, you know, 10 seconds and grabbed it out of the backpack and just threw it up in the air, and it opens up.
0: And for those of you that don't know, a paraglider, she was doing her thing. Cessna 172 was doing its thing, and those things met. And the plane went through her parachute, and next thing, and apparently it was really, really close. I mean, inches from the plane hitting her. And luckily, she was able to get that reserve chute out and get the safety. But you talk about a situation.
1: In the video, she still hit hard.
0: Yeah,
2: I really don't feel like. I mean, I believe in taking chances, but just jumping out of an airplane.
1: No, not for me.
2: I like the rush of stuff. But,
1: way too much for that.
2: I'm not. Yeah,
1: can't trust the equipment.
2: Fat Kenny had dropped like a rock.
1: So with that quake.
0: So on the move down, that whole situation, on the move up, the fact that she made it through and just, you know, a few bruises here and there, but
2: play the lottery.
0: Yeah. Immediately.
1: No kidding, man.
0: And also on the move up, America.
1: There you go.
2: America.
1: Fitting to be 250.
0: I love it.
1: Here in about,
2: I bet it's gonna be 6 weeks. I heard it's like channel ABC is gonna be live for 24 hours, like noon, midnight to midnight.
0: Well, we're not gonna make it to 300.
1: We probably won't.
0: No, that's what I'm saying. We won't. Maybe 275.
1: Maybe.
0: But I'm counting this one as the last big one for me.
1: All right.
2: Who's your American hero, history-wise? Could be a president, general, whatever.
1: You have to give us time to think about that one.
0: You can't put that kind of question on us.
1: All right, we'll answer that when we return. But
2: right
1: now,
2: Google it, aren't you?
1: Let's tell us the folks about Armstrong, because if you've got a move, whether it's residential or commercial, it doesn't matter. Just relax, pick up the phone, and call the pros pro. 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
7: Property damage accidents right now. Lee Highway near Bonnie Oaks Drive, Carter Street at West 10th, West Main Street at Williams Street, and Ringgold Road at Marlboro Road. You got a disabled vehicle. Shalford Road at North Seminole. It's bumper to bumper on 24 westbound. Stop and go traffic through the downtown exits. Eastbound traffic is moving pretty well. Greg Schaefer, right now traffic.
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0: There's a player. Glenn Campbell.
1: I know every Wichita lineman. Doing his thing.
0: We used to listen to that in the back seat of the at the cotton patch in the Roadrunner when we were little. We were supposed to be at Lake Winnie, but Dad took us to the cotton patch for street race.
1: Could have been an issue. All right, let's get a couple texts here real quick. Look Who's Talking To, Terminator 2, Problem Child 2, House Party 2. The question is your Rushmore of sequels, but it has to be the second in the movie sequel.
0: Hmm.
1: The second sequel. Yeah, so you can think about that for just a second.
0: Yeah, think about that for a minute.
1: There's some good ones here. Your Rushmore begins and ends with only one movie, Godfather Part 2.
0: Top Gun Maverick.
1: That was on mine. It was definitely
2: I haven't seen
1: mine.
2: It yet, so I can't.
0: Joe, you need to get a bird, a satellite, or something. Come over to my house. Hang out. I got TV in the garage now. I can work on a race car and watch TV.
1: Atta baby.
0: Better than that.
2: Got it made.
1: This texter, 834, says, I'm pretty sure the second one is close to making the most money ever for a movie or something close in that category, National Treasure. Number two.
0: It has to be on cable making more money. That's good.
1: Did you not mention that, Joe?
2: I did, yeah.
0: I guarantee it's not Avatar
2: or
0: Star Wars. I'm about to watch a Star Wars movie one time.
1: That was one on mine, too. Was
2: the originals back in the 80s.
0: Yeah, the second one that came out. I couldn't get into it.
1: Why am I drawing a blank? What was it? The second one, the Star Wars.
2: Empire Strikes Back.
1: Empire Strikes Back. Thank you. Here's Texter says, Back to the Future, Jaws, Terminator 2, and Empire Strikes Back.
0: I guess Porky's wouldn't be one.
2: Porky's 2 is actually been
1: nominated. Yeah.
0: I don't know. There's
1: and this one
0: movies.
1: Says, with the interstate blocked, everyone is going through downtown Ringgold, which is now a giant parking lot. So that happens. Yes,
0: you
1: I live right off Highway 41.
0: I guess
1: right.
0: The Ringgold 500 will be canceled today.
1: Top of the hour news coming your way. Racing hour coming your way.
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4: From ABC News, I'm Michelle Franzen. New concerns over stalled talks between the U.S. and Iran. President Trump at a cabinet meeting today says Iran wants to make a deal. Iran state media, meantime, says Iranian leaders have sent a memo to the U.S. that Iran would continue to patrol the strait. ABC's Ian Pannell is in Israel and has more on the sticking points.
5: The discussions that are ongoing right now is basically to try and lift the siege of the Strait of Hormuz, the restrictions put in place by Iran, and to allow the U.S. naval blockade to be withdrawn. What it doesn't resolve are the outstanding issues, the ones that existed before, during the war, and throughout this ceasefire, primarily Iran's nuclear program.
4: A 69-year-old Southern California man known for the display of American flags and Make America Great Again memorabilia that he kept in his front yard has died, authorities say, days after being attacked and beaten outside his home last week. Family members say Kerry George Sharon was an Army veteran. The defendant, 32-year-old Thomas Caleb Butler, served in the Navy and police say was arrested. A motive remains unknown. In Washington state, recovery efforts continue for paper mill employees missing after a chemical tank rupture in Longview, just south of Olympia. Two others are confirmed dead. Nine are unaccounted for. Governor Bob Ferguson says families and the community are in shock.
6: We're bracing ourselves for this being the deadliest industrial tragedy in modern Washington state history. When you have a tragedy of that scale, the impacts on individuals, on families, and on communities is profound.
4: The cause remains under investigation. The CDC has sent an urgent request for its agency to recruit personnel to help screen travelers coming from Central Africa for symptoms of Ebola. Uganda has closed its border with the Democratic Republic of Congo. A Google employee has been arrested over Google bets on Poly Market using confidential search information, authorities say. You're listening to ABC News.
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9: Right now, traffic.
10: It's pretty much over, but the shouting. Lots of accident in I-24 westbound just past Germantown Road. It's bumper to bumper on I-24 westbound with some signs of improvement through the downtown exits. Eastbound traffic's moving along pretty well. Greg Schaefer, right now traffic.
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0: Talk WGOW. And yes, that would mean on a Wednesday, our Truck and Trailers USA Racing Hour. You heard his voice earlier, Ken Meredith hanging with us here on the Talk Monster. And the unmistakable sound of Metallica gets me fired up every single Wednesday, buddy. How are you?
1: I'm good. I had a great weekend, watched a lot of racing, watched it out in the garage.
0: What a finish in the Indy 500.
1: Dude, that was like the best ever. I mean, the only thing I can think of it might be better is when Danny Ongais spun it leading and didn't lose the lead. Just spun it or did a 360 and kept booking.
0: I never saw that.
1: Yeah, it's in the 80s or early 90s. Yeah, it was pretty cool. But man,
0: that's a name right there, Danny Ongais. I remember that.
1: He drove funny cars. He drove Indy cars. He drove all kind of stuff. But a lot of fun. There's big news on the point system, though.
0: Uh-oh.
2: Woo! I knew Chase. No, it wasn't Chase. It was who cost me? Because I think I had Kyle and Byron, right?
1: It didn't really cost you, but the new points leader is a man we like to refer to as the Wild Thing.
2: No way.
0: What?
1: He's got you by 4 points.
2: No way. Recalculate that. Come on.
1: I knew that was coming. I got copies to pass out. I was like, last night, I was like, really? So I went back and I added them all up again. I said, this could get, you know.
0: He didn't have Suarez, did he?
1: He had Reddick with 53 and Larson with 54.
0: Dang.
1: And a 5-point bonus.
0: Yeah.
1: And you had 28 points with Byron. I took him too. I thought he was going to be a lot better than that. Byron was a lap down all night. I don't know how he got back on the he got on the lead lap right there at the end. But I thought it was really interesting to see 5 faster cars couldn't get by Suarez because they were fighting each other. I mean, and it was teammates, Briscoe, Bale, Hamlin knocking each other out of a run, and then Larson was trying to get through the middle of it. It was just a little beat.
2: You could see. I mean, you knew what was going to happen. Larson was going to give him a push, and he'd be out in the front for a little bit. But
1: was going to blow by.
2: Yeah, exactly.
1: And I guarantee you, he was shaking the Indian feathers and everything else, trying to make it rain. And when it rained, I love what Junior said. Look how hard it's raining. It's going to be about 2-hour cleanup. That'd be getting us back going 30 laps, 2 o'clock in the morning. If nothing else happens, they're going to call this baby. And they didn't take a minute. Midnight, boom, we're done.
0: Yep. And I don't blame them.
1: And I don't know what it is about these race car drivers crying. Please, for the love of God, quit it. If you win, they cried. If you finish second, they cried. What is wrong with if I was a team owner, I'd have a shock collar on my driver. And if he started crying, he'd be crying for another reason.
0: The guy that won the Indy cried. The guy that lost the Indy cried.
1: Suarez cried. I mean, like a baby. Probably because he knew he just snuck one out.
0: But was that emotion because of the whole loss of Kyle Busch, maybe?
1: You know, you sure are hearing as bad as Kyle Busch was booed. And he loved it.
0: He did.
1: Crazy, you know.
0: Oh, yeah.
1: And I loved how he did. But everybody had a relationship with Kyle Busch. Everybody did.
0: And he apparently did a lot of things behind the scenes for a lot of people.
1: Well, you know, he started that foundation to where people that can't afford to have,
0: you know, vitro, artificial, yeah, whatever it's called, yeah.
1: He did that. So a lot of families were started because he and Samantha's work. I mean, it was a lot of things that Kyle Busch did that he didn't want everybody to know about it. And if you look at his stats, man, it's incredible.
0: We'll get into that later.
1: I'm telling you, Kyle Busch might be a Superman.
0: So you want to say happy birthday to Nature Boy? He's gonna call later on. But
1: we've been getting ready for it since the Daytona 500. All righty.
0: Uh-huh. Okay.
1: We might have to send him a stripper gram or something.
0: He would not turn that down. Of course, he'd get her number by the time the dance was over.
2: No doubt. That'd be his new girlfriend.
0: All right, let's hit our 3 and out, and then we'll... brought to you by Keith Plumbing, and then we'll talk to Wild Thing, Nature Boy, get their picks. And
2: get that over with.
0: Give a little kudos to Wild Thing for passing Joe.
1: It's a birthday month. When is he throwing the pitch again? I forgot. Oh, no, my bad.
0: Don't start that.
1: The Zingo just swerved off the road.
0: Right. Let a kid shut up. Let a sleeping dog lie. Here is Daniel Suarez on winning the Coca-Cola 600 at Charlotte, and he says he won it for Kyle Busch. Here is Daniel Suarez, your winner, on Sunday night, late Sunday night.
3: This one really means a lot, Mary. Oh, yeah, brother. This one really means a lot. I've been saying for years that this is my favorite race of the year. You know, I get to have my family here every year. This is most of the time the only race that I get to come, and it's been a very tough week. You know, Cal, he was a special man.
4: Hell of a job.
3: This one is for Cal. For Cal, for Samantha, for Braxton, for Lennox, for all his family.
5: Two that were on our pre-race stage.
2: We'll stop it right there. Right. A lot of hugs in between there.
0: Very emotional.
2: You expect, yeah.
0: Yeah, big time.
1: I'm glad he won.
0: Yeah.
2: I am too.
1: That's two wins for Spire Motorsports. Escobar won one, and I'm telling you, McDowell will get him one for the end of the year.
2: McDowell.
1: Don't start that stuff. He's good on a road course. He's good in a lot of ways. He's not going to get you for 36 weeks, but he shows up.
0: Is that our boy Ty Beck? Is that his team, Michael McDowell?
1: I think it is.
0: He's a rear tire changer, former Chattanooga Mach linebacker.
2: Would that be one of the reasons he gets a win then?
0: There you go. Yeah, you don't want his dad knock on the door down here now.
1: What do you say about my boy?
0: Troy Beck is a large man. Large. Here is from Joe Gibbs Racing, Christopher Mell, on losing a race due to rain. I don't know if he would have won it, but possibly.
1: They were a lap away from having a big wreck. Hamlin and all of them.
0: And then it would have been a whole different outcome.
2: There was a lot of bumping going on.
1: Ooh, man. Pushing them up the top, coming off. Man, I tell you. And there was some tire issues during this race.
2: And your boy, Ricky Crashhouse.
1: Oh, God, man. Ricky Wreckhouse is just, God. I mean, I want to like him. I like his car looks good all the time, but good Lord.
2: I'm not sure what that was, if that was a left turn / push or what he was trying to do.
1: That was the preacher at Red Bank Baptist turning on the left blinker going right. That's what that was. Good Lord.
0: You can't do that. Here's what Christopher Bell had to say about the rain affecting the race. Out of the Joe Gibbs Racing Camp, number 20, Christopher Bell.
6: Toyota. Yeah, I mean, it's opposite of what happened to me whenever I won, but I honestly think they made the right call. It's really late. Just a bummer. It wasn't meant to be today, and it's 2026 for us.
1: They should have said, it's past my bedtime. I got to go. I mean, it's awful.
2: It's Bill Good Cookies time.
1: Yeah. Remember when Mr. H made Gordon and Jimmy Johnson sit down, eat cookies, and drink milk, and they wrecked each other? Oh yeah,
0: I don't remember that, but
1: yep,
0: I'm all in for cookies and milk personally.
1: You can't beat
0: especially
1: homemade,
0: around
1: midnight. Homemade chocolate chip just coming out of the oven with some Mayfield cow slobber. What you talking
0: of milk
1: about?
0: And just put the cookies in it. Let them sit in there for about 10 minutes.
1: Then spoon them out.
0: Yep, and you got cereal, and it is phenomenal.
1: That and the cornbread.
0: I don't care what kind you got either. Oatmeal cookies, the Nutta Butters. I mean, all of them.
1: Hey, there's pecan sandies. There's not a bad cookie.
0: Nah.
2: I agree with that.
1: There's not.
2: I agree with that.
0: At all. Thirdly, this is Denny Hamlin on if he could have done anything different on the restart. Here's what Hamlin had to say about Charlotte.
7: I don't think so. It's just... every time we had the caution, I had great position. The 7 was washing up. I was holding the bottom. And so it just, dang it. That was a little unlucky. And, I mean, obviously me and the 20 were just really battling hard because we know it's, you know, whoever can clear. But I thought the car was really fast and could make moves and kept getting beside the 20 but just couldn't quite clear him and make move on the 7, and you know, it looked like he was struggling a little bit as well, but dang it. We were really, really good all day. I thought we were at our best when it really mattered at the end, just didn't get to see it through.
1: He might have been wiggling and running a little high, but he didn't get around him. Suarez wasn't gonna, there would have been a wreck before Suarez would have moved. He was rear view driving on the
0: right.
1: Moving up, moving down.
2: Yeah, great call by his crew chief, Ryan Sparks, mm-hmm. I believe, and just going with the two tires as a gamble.
1: Worked out great.
2: Yep.
1: I thought they would have blown by him like there was no tomorrow, but it didn't happen. I think the track was a little, it rained once, you know, he'd seen all this.
0: A little green
1: down there.
0: Yeah.
1: But he got it done. Suarez. get it done.
2: I wasn't on the race 100% of the time. I watched a majority of it, but that was a really good race.
1: I was having prime problems. My stuff was
0: me
1: bouncing
0: too.
1: Out.
0: I've never, I have to admit, I didn't see hardly any of it. It just, I'm so mad.
1: Then Dita runs the IT department, and she'd pop it up on her phone like she was Houdini. Look at this. I'm watching it.
0: Damn you.
1: Pitch it to the TV. Let's go.
0: That's right. That's
2: screencast. Right.
1: Yeah.
0: All right, Three and Out brought to you always by my friend at the Keefe family at Keefe Plumbing. 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We return. Wild Thing will join us. Hopefully the birthday boy, Nature Boy, can only make his
1: picks.
0: We need
1: to play some music, you know, maybe like, you know, some flare music or something for him.
0: Yeah, some kind of music.
2: You know. For Nature Boy?
0: How about the
1: Wild Thing?
0: The Legion of Doom. What a rush.
2: I don't know, I got things to do. We'll see.
1: I knew that wasn't going to happen.
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0: On the Wednesday night, Thursday morning show, more Trump-backed candidates are on the ballot for November. Does this mean a MAGA win once again?
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0: National Weather Service forecast for tonight. Chance of showers and thunderstorms likely. Low around 67. Tomorrow, partly sunny with a chance of showers and possible thunderstorms by midday. High of 84. And then Friday, showers likely, with scattered thunderstorms and a high of 81 degrees. Currently, I still see sun here out the window, and it is 79 degrees at Moccasin Bend. Talk 102.3 Sport Talk.
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0: Ken said at the break, Wild Thing's going to be hard to handle today.
1: Yeah.
0: Just makes your stomach turn.
1: Gross.
2: Really. Let's hear it for Wild Thing, the 2026 points leader.
0: No, not yet. I mean, well, he's leader, but he ain't won crap.
2: Oh, he'll choke.
0: We got to make sure we reset the points there when it gets to August. 267-1023, it is our Truck and Trailers USA Racing Hour. And congratulations, our new leader, Wild Thing, joins us on the Dr. Pepper Hotline. Boy, you got lucky.
3: Thank y'all. And,
0: you got lucky.
3: Kyle Reddick and Kyle Larson, buddy.
0: He's riding back.
2: You going again?
3: Yes.
0: Where are we going this week?
2: Nashville on a Saturday night or Sunday night.

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1: I'll tell you what the blame was.
2: Who told you that?
1: Pickler.
3: You put it up on Facebook.
1: Pickens.
3: I saw you.
1: Oh, Pickens,
2: yeah, it was.
1: that toasted.
4: You know who you are.
3: You know who you
2: yeah,
3: are.
2: Yeah, you know who you are.
3: Yeah, come on to the Lady Vols. We got Carlin Pickens.
1: Being the mayor of East Ridge and now this, what can you ask? Could you ask for?
3: Yeah. True. All right, congratulations. You got it this week.
2: All right, and I'm hoping I can stay there. And
4: no, this is your only week.
3: Nope, it's over, buddy. Yeah.
4: You got this one week.
3: It's over.
2: No, it ain't over.
4: No, it's
3: taking over.
1: The fat lady's. There you go.
3: Thank you, Wild Thing. All right, there you go. She's warming up.
1: Yeah.
3: And the birthday boy joining us on our Dr. Pepper hotline. Woo-hoo! What's up there, Nature Boy?
5: Hey, guys. How y'all doing? It's David.
3: We're good. How about you, birthday boy?
5: Well, thank you, Quake and Joe and Ken. Where am I at the points right now?
1: Last. I passed you. Thank you. Ross Chastain burnt you, buddy.
5: Yeah, well, I want to stay away from him, so.
1: Well, I just keep him for another week and see if he turns it back around.
5: Well, okay.
1: He won Nashville.
5: At Nashville, right?
1: We're in Nashville, yes, sir.
5: And did he win that one last year, or was it Ryan Blaney?
1: He won one. I don't know if it was year before last or last year. I was doing my research. I think Blaney won it last year, and he won it the year before, or vice versa.
3: Okay. And they give the guitar as a trophy, right? Yeah.
5: Yeah. Okay, give me Ross Chastain, Ryan Blaney.
6: Ooh. It rubs the lotion on its skin, or else it gets the hose again.
3: Hell yeah.
5: I was going to tell you guys, I was looking at the paint scheme of all the cars for Sunday, and man, do they look sharp.
1: Yeah.
4: What's your favorite paint scheme ever?
5: Well, my favorite paint scheme would be...
3: Derek Cope, Mane and Tail.
1: I
5: would say Christopher Bell, because he always has different sponsors like Raheem and, different ones.
3: He's at Bass Pro Shops, too, now, doesn't he?
5: Chase Briscoe.
3: Yep, you're right.
5: Yeah.
4: My man knows his stuff.
3: He does. He does.
1: He's doing research now.
5: I felt bad about Kyle Bush, because I know you talked to Yappy today and you told him it was Kurt Bush, but I texted you back, Quake. I told you it was Kyle, not Kurt.
3: Well, I mean, obviously I knew that. If I said Kurt Bush, I misspoke. I apologize.
1: Hey, hold your phone.
5: That's okay. It's okay.
1: Hold your phone out a little bit. You got it held out in the air?
5: No. Why?
1: Alexis, play Happy Birthday.
3: Do you have Alexis, H?
4: No, he's got Alexis, not Alexa.
3: It's Alexa. Alexis Bliss.
1: Happy birthday.
5: Thank you.
3: Happy birthday, buddy.
5: Thanks, guys.
3: All right, you got
4: he's
3: it,
4: got
3: man.
4: Alexa, Alexus.
3: So I'm thinking
4: Charlotte.
3: Charlotte.
4: Paige.
3: Taylor.
4: Nikki. Taylor.
3: Taylor Swift.
4: Just name them all.
1: Adderall.
3: Yeah. So that's what our plan is for his 50th birthday. We're going to go to Twin Peaks next year.
1: I'll go. I'm in on that. That might be a Burge's Automotive extravaganza. You can't beat Twin Peaks. Their food's great.
3: I'm telling you, I found that their wings, the bourbon teriyaki.
1: The pot roast is amazing.
3: That is everything there is fantastic. It really is good.
1: And every now and then, the Miller Lite's pretty good.
4: Every now and then.
1: How are you? You like the IPAs, Joe?
4: No.
1: I hate them.
3: I do too. I'm not a big guy.
1: And nothing makes anybody madder. And you go to one of those places and they go, "What can we get you? Miller Lite in a bottle." They're like, "But we have." I'm like, "No, I don't want to taste it next Friday." Like, they do, man. You can't get rid of it.
4: Everyone's making their own, so that's all they're selling. No.
3: Exactly. We kind of had that experience at Riverdance a little bit.
1: And I tell you, I really want to go back in time. I want to go to 1985, go to Pruitt's on Broad Street, and bring back some real Pabst Blue Ribbon. Because I'm telling you, boys and girls, you won't drink what, because it's Coors Light now. That's what the new Pabst.
3: It's watered down.
1: Oh, my God. That's like drinking kerosene back in the day.
4: Like Fall City beer, watered down.
1: Falstaff's what my dad used to drink. Papa Joe's, what they called them.
3: So we're going to get more into the

0: the whole Kyle Busch story because of the fact that when we left last week at 7 o'clock, you know, you kind of thought, hey, he'll be fine. They just need some time there. And
1: a little doctor, a little IV.
0: Really weird, yeah. So we're going to talk about that. Also, I'd like to get thoughts here as we continue with the Prime Video races. There's one at a naval base in Coronado.
1: It's a road course. Yeah, it's a road course in San Francisco or San Diego. I think San Diego.
0: San Diego is Coronado, yeah. So that's Sunday, June 28th. That was June 21st. All right, so we'll do that when we return here. Our Truck and Trailers USA Racing Hour on the Talk Monster. 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
3: DC News, I'm Michelle Franz. In a runoff race in Texas, ending the political career of John Cornyn after Ken Paxton, backed by President Trump, won. He takes on Democrat James Tallarico in the midterms. ABC's Jonathan Carl says Texas will also use a new congressional map aimed at favoring Republicans to gain House seats.
4: Most Republican operatives that I have spoken to say that there's been, significant political changes since those maps were drawn up, and that they'll be lucky to get three positive out of Texas. And it's quite possibly they end up with no net increase in the number of Republican congressmen and women in Texas.
3: President Trump telling reporters today he's not concerned about the midterms or in a rush to finalize a deal with Iran, saying he wants to make sure Iran doesn't have a nuclear weapon. The CDC says it's working to monitor signs for Ebola at key airports in the U.S. where travelers arrive from Central Africa. This is ABC News.
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0: Joe. Appreciate it. And then by this time, it was they were already in the ring beating the crap out of somebody.
1: Oh, yeah.
0: For the Road Warriors.
1: Ellering.
2: I saw them whoop Kelly Blanchard and Art Anderson one night when it was not on TV at the Roundhouse.
0: They hit
2: one of the Road Warriors with a chair sideways, and it was a miss.
0: Right.
2: And he said, they carried him out. And it wasn't a game. They whipped their tail.
0: And if it was Hawk, then it was probably cocaine-induced and fueled by a number of different things.
2: There's been so many great tag team wrestling teams.
0: Too. Oh, yeah.
2: The Bushwhackers.
0: The Bushwhackers.
1: None better than LOD or the Road Warriors, whichever you call them.
0: They were the best, in my opinion. So are Truck and Trailers USA, and those folks over there have taken care of our area since 1992. 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Well, if you don't know by now, my goodness, get with the program. They do all kinds of stuff. Trailers, truck accessories, trailer repairs. 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Just go to their website, the number 4TNTUSA.com. 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They're right there on Access Road, right close to the Chickamauga Dam in Hickson, 876-1990. Truck and Trailers USA, our title sponsor for decades now. We appreciate them. 876-1990.
2: And they now have, when you strap your vehicle down on your trailer or strap your side, they've got tons of cool made in the USA straps.
0: So these are ones that
2: come along, strap it down.
0: How about the one that you screw to your trailer floor and then you have the ratchet?
2: Got it.
0: I need two of those for sure. Maybe four.
2: We'll see them. TNT.
0: Truck and Trailers USA. Haven't been there in a minute. I bought that bed cover there, and I haven't been there in a while.
2: You can't go by there. You gotta pace yourself. I go by there way too much. Hey, Ken, look at this. Give me one of those.
0: You're lucky. Give me three.
2: Yeah, give me three of those. I got to put them on delivery trucks.
1: Well, you need a good 15, 20 minutes just to make it through the first half of the store.
2: And they got a Pac-Man machine while you wait. What else could you ask for?
0: That's pretty good.
1: I love it there.
0: It's pretty good. All right, so Kyle Busch, we mentioned this, during one of the commercial breaks, maybe even earlier in the hour here, but it's hard to believe that this we sat here 1 week ago today, and we got the news that he was hospitalized and he wouldn't be racing in the Charlotte 600, Coca-Cola 600, and little did we know that the next time we reconvened that he'd be gone, dead.
2: At 41 years old,
0: it's just so still shocking to me. I can't believe it because typically, and we've seen, horrible wrecks with Earnhardt. We've seen, drug overdoses in other sports or whatever the case, or just in real life. Other stuff that happens to 41-year-olds, and you say, okay, but typically when you have somebody as wealthy and famous and 41, you typically think, okay, they're going to take care of this guy. He can go to the right people, and he's going to be fine. They just get him hydrated again, and he'll be back. Boom, no problem. Right. And then, of course, on Thursday, we learned that he died.
2: And he basically, he didn't die, but he went unconscious in the simulator. He was racing.
0: So my thing is, and we'll probably never know, but, I mean, did he ever regain consciousness? Because I would
2: they
0: think
2: said
0: that,
2: he didn't.
0: That sepsis, however you pronounce it, is – had already started to set in, and that attacks all your organs.
2: Yeah, once that gets there and it gets in your bloodstream,
0: You can't reverse it, from what I understand, or it's really hard to reverse.
2: And I didn't call because last week, I just didn't really know what to say. But I kind of just thought about it, and I said he was a great dad. Him and Braxton, I watched him on Facebook, and I mean, he was really grooming him to be a race car driver. But he was also a great family man with his wife. He loved Samantha, and they did. Their Facebook page is really funny. I mean, they had ugly Christmas sweaters on and play the wrapping paper through the house. I mean, they did a lot of fun stuff together, and they were always lip syncing something, And it showed him one time he was leaving Talladega, and he had a whole car of fans beside him, and he kept hollering at him. They were like ignoring him, and he goes, "Hey." And they finally looked up, and they were like, "Oh my!" They all went nuts. He's signing their hats, right. Driving with his foot, with his knee. So,
0: that's the thing too is that him and Sam, his wife Samantha, went through issues that they couldn't, have a child for so long. So not only did they, you know, get to the point where they were able to have two kids, but also behind the scenes, how many he paid for people that couldn't
2: afford it.
0: The service that it was to fertilize eggs or whatever the case is. I don't know much about it. I'm just saying that he did that all behind the scenes. So
2: yep. They started a foundation that did nothing but help people have a family.
0: If you couldn't afford it or whatever, they would try and help you. And it's a terrible deal. You know, you wonder, you start, in my mind, I start throwing stuff out there and to say the big picture part of it, you're like, Richard Childress loses
2: Earnhardt
0: at 49 and Kyle Busch at 41. Now, I understand if you're going to sit out there and go, well, he hadn't been the Kyle Busch that we were used to when he was with Childress. I agree with you totally, but that doesn't mean that things couldn't have changed, in the near future. So this is – it's just all still – my brain is still processing it. I mean, I understand he's gone and it's tragic and all that stuff, but to think of all the ripple effects – of what's going to happen in that sport now that he is gone.
2: A fierce competitor. And here's some stats that really kind of, he may be considered one of the greatest of all time, and I'm going to tell you why. Most wins as a driver. He was a mentor to many other drivers, but here's his stats. He ran 6 ARCA races and won 3 of them. He won 69 Craftsman Truck Series races. He won 102 O'Reilly Series races and won 63 Cup races. His winning percentage, counting being at RCR, is 18%.
0: So every time he fired it up, 18% of the time he won the race.
2: Which is 1 out of 5, a little off of 20%.
0: I mean, you look at the great ones in history.
2: Petty had it close to that, but Petty ran 89 to 92. He wasn't competitive.
0: There. Right.
2: But if you look at those,
0: but even
2: stats,
0: Earnhardt didn't have that. No. Gordon, Jimmy Johnson. I mean,
2: but and that's another thing. When they get to that level, they think I'm a Cup racer. Well, you know how many times? And I didn't have time to look it up. How many times did he sweep?
0: I was there when he did it at Bristol.
2: He swept at Bristol. I mean, I know 4 or 5 times.
0: I saw it twice because we would joke at that time period about, well, are we going to watch another Kyle Busch win? You know, I mean, it was amazing to watch because he anything he could get into, he drove the crap.
2: He drove for Hendrick as a kid, went to Gibbs, and then ended at RCR. And he drove, I mean, just if you look at everything, it's just amazing what he accomplished as a race car driver. Joe Gibbs said this, he said, he had the best relationship. He had a better relationship with his sponsors than we did. That's what he said. I mean, M&M's loved him. And, you know, sure, he got a little fired up. Sure, he's, you know, but, hey, I want that guy in my race car. Yeah. I don't want him to. He took a 6th-place car and won races. He took a 20th-place car and finished in the top 5. His top 5s and top 10s are unbelievable how many he did. So, you know, and it's kind of funny that Denny Hamlin has 62 wins now and Kyle had 63. And there was some lipping a couple of weeks ago because, you know, Denny on his podcast said, well, I think he's seen his prime, and, man, Kyle popped right back up and said, I'll tell you what, we'll trade cars Sunday. He said, you're driving my car anyway that I won all the races in. I thought, you go, boy. He said, most of my crew and most of my people are on the 11 car now. That was my deal, and it was 18. So, you know.
1: When you look at the numbers, I mean,
2: incredible.
1: It's obvious how good he was. And, you know, after Smoke got out of the game, most people said, and, you know, most, I think we all agree that he was one of those guys that could drive anything. And Kyle Busch, you feel like even though we've never seen him try NHRA or anything like that, he could have, probably. I mean, because he was one of those guys that no matter what level he's at, he just won.
2: They said he always wanted to run the Indy 500, and he didn't. You know, Kurt did, he didn't. But, I mean, and here's the thing.
0: I thought he did at one point in time.
2: He didn't run it. He wanted to run it. He never did it. It was Kurt that did it. But I'm going to go back and say this. He didn't think it was – he didn't see it as taking money from the younger guys in the truck series. He schooled them, you know, he taught them. And to get that win the week before he passes away, and he's talking to Brad. I mean, he's hugging him, and, you know, they're all getting in. And he says, in the weirdest thing, you never know when it's going to be your last
0: one. I thought that was weird. Weird, too, man.
2: So I think he knew he was having health issues more than what was led on to be. I think, because, you know, he said in the, even in the truck race, he said, get the doctor, tell him I need a shot.
0: But that's the, I mean, that's the weirdest thing is you, and I know probably never, ever really get any answers to questions publicly, but it's like you got that kind of money, that kind of fame, that kind of stuff still on the line, and they can't figure out that you've got pneumonia, which is,
2: yeah, shows up on a blood test over, I mean, it's like easy.
0: You would think.
2: And you got lung problems, so you know they're going to check for pneumonia. I mean, doctors, two hospitals, and a NASCAR doctor looking at him all the time. Somebody's fixing to get skin up. I'm just going to tell you, this isn't the end of this. Because they all have to take drug tests, they all have to take blood tests, so you know they were checking his blood.
0: It's a good question from our friend of the show, Gary B. Does each team have a doctor?
2: Oh, yeah. I'm sure they
0: have assigned to them, especially on race day.
2: Oh, they have a doctor and I don't know if NASCAR's infield care centers, I mean, it's basically an emergency room.
0: Right.
2: I don't know if they're handling it or even when he won that race at Dover, I thought, man, he looks a little gray. I mean, he looks like he's just not feeling it. You know, he did his thing and Braxton ran out there, but I don't know. I guarantee you there'll be a step up now, but I know I think they've got nutritionists and everything if they want it. I mean, they have to work out. They got a gym, so there's somebody checking that stuff. I don't know. Kyle Busch, we won't miss you, buddy.
1: Definitely an unfortunate situation.
0: Yeah, it is.
2: Yep. He
0: big time.
2: He changed the game, I think, a lot.
0: Oh, yeah.
2: I mean, people booed him. I mean, look, remember at Bristol when he'd get out there and go, just say it. Call him out. Drop the mic.
0: Right. He didn't care.
2: But everybody liked that about him. I mean, remember Junior Johnson said it more than once. I'd have him in my car because he don't let his wallet get between the floorboard and the gas pedal.
1: It's a great saying.
2: It is. It's just, I mean, it means
0: it's
2: that.
0: Excellent. All right. Text line here. Our Warren and Griffin text line, of course, Chattanooga's largest injury law firm. Texter says, Rick and I shared a few PBRs while cleaning out the incinerator on Friday and Saturday night. I don't know who the texter is, but Rick was your brother.
2: Yeah, my brother. Yeah, Rick was a Kyle. After Davey was gone, he went Kyle Busch and make everybody mad.
0: Dale Jr. said that he texted Kyle the day before he died, supposed to drive in cars tour in Dale's Jr.'s car.
2: Yeah.
0: Kyle wanted to drive the number 8 Bud scheme.
2: I think the M&Ms is probably one of the coolest paint schemes. I mean, really, in the modern era.
0: And it was before him, but he really made
2: it famous. Oh, yeah. Well, you had Kenny Schrader started it.
0: Yeah.
2: And you had Ernie Irvin, Kenny Schrader, and then Kyle Busch.
1: Well, I'll give you a hint of how popular he made it. My youngest daughter, we was watching the Coca-Cola 600, and you know, they're doing – this is pre-race. They're doing all the
2: right. –
1: Having the drivers on, talking about Kyle. And she's like, yeah, mom told me that the M&M's guy died. You know, he passed away.
0: The M&M's guy.
2: Everybody knew that he was the M&M's guy.
0: Yeah.
2: You know, he always, if you ever noticed when he was on pit road, he always had candy packs of M&M's and he was giving them to kids as they were, you know.
0: He did it right. He did it right, man. It's a
2: Kyle
0: shame.
2: Busch.
0: It really is a shame. All right, a quick break. We'll come back, and we will hit our Hickory Pit Barbecue Picket Contest, and we'll make some picks for Nashville.
2: Joe's lined up the chicken bones in there looking for the scheme.
0: Oh, I got to have it, too. I got to have it. Get the chicken bones ready. 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
0: Service forecast here for tonight. You can expect a chance of showers, thunderstorms. They're likely. Low around 67. Tomorrow, partly sunny with a chance of showers and possible thunderstorms by midday. High 84. And then Friday, showers likely with scattered thunderstorms and a high of 81 degrees. Currently, we have rain showers, but it still continues to be sunny here at Moccasin Bend at 79 degrees on the Talk Monster 102.3.
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0: All right, real quick, a couple texts from the Warren and Griffin text line. Texter says, I believe a couple of guys who went to Baylor helped create those Eminem characters on the commercials. All right.
2: There you go.
0: Wouldn't surprise me. It's almost like a Tim Richmond deal, except we didn't know about AIDS when Tim Richmond had AIDS.
2: No.
0: At least not as much as we do now.
2: He didn't know any. It was new. Remember, they thought he had pneumonia. They really did.
0: Right.
2: He went back and won a race, and I promise you he was on something that day.
0: Well, maybe that's what 316 was talking about there. Texter says he beat my guy, Mark Martin, for the most Busch Series win. Much respect.
2: The Winn-Dixie number 60, Mark Martin car. Wasn't that a good car?
0: And that was the Alabama Avalanche that was talking about drinking PBRs with
2: With
0: Rick. And
2: so everybody went to work for Pruitt's instead of Red Food Store because they had beer. Red Food Store didn't back then.
0: Nice. I like it. I like it. All right, here we go. Time to make some picks. Wait a second. Hickory Pit Barbecue, where you had them catered the
2: Oh, they catered today. It was awesome. Ribs. We had ribs, fried okra, potato salad, baked beans, coleslaw, banana pudding.
0: Ready to go. Sounds good. It sounds really good.
2: That fried okra was, man, it was good with that barbecue. Everybody said, hey, why are we getting fried okra? I said, just try it. You'll see. And Jason, they just throw down. I get them early in the morning. Jason's not that early guy, but he's always cooking it up, chopping up the meat when I get to 11 o'clock. I'm like, we got to go. We got a group going.
0: How many did they cater for?
2: Mine was 20 today, but they'll do 500. I've got them one coming up for 500 or 600 people.
0: Nice.
2: So that'd be good.
0: 8, 9, 4, 12, 17. 8, 9, 4, 12, 17.
1: Think of that.
2: Part of history.
1: In a time of cell phones where we just have those numbers programmed into our phones, and I could probably tell you 2 or 3 numbers off memory. That's how impressive Hickory for Ken to know the number.
0: Yep.
1: Right off top of the head.
0: It does make an impression.
2: I'm like Rain Man on phone numbers. I can remember phone numbers from, I don't know why. If I see it one time, it just clicks in like I can do it. Everything else, total stupid.
0: That's awesome.
2: Right there. All right. I'm taking, since I'm in fourth place now, come on. So I'm going to give you the standings real quick. Joe, all right, let's see. Wild Thing, 1,097. Joe, 1,093. He's not sweating it. Quake with 1,035. I have 8090. And Nate has 8086. It's tightening up a little bit.
0: Briscoe bit me a little bit last week.
2: He got
0: week.
2: You a little bit.
0: I'm
2: going Blaney and Hamlin.
0: Blaney and Hamlin?
2: Ugh, it's going to burn me, Hamlin.
0: Yeah, but it's not too shabby.
2: Joe's like me. He don't want to do it. So, but you, he's on a roll.
0: I'm going to go Blaney and Reddick.
2: Oh, look at there.
1: I'll go.
2: Let's see what Mr. Bowtie is going to do.
1: And bow ties, not. I'm going Hamlin and Bell.
2: He's going the Yoda.
0: I know it. I love
2: it. That's a Chevrolet import.
0: Come on over, Joe. The water's warm.
2: I'm going to bring you
1: this
2: some
1: week
2: rice
1: I am.
2: Things got serious when Wild Thing passed.
1: It's all fun and games until you lose the lead.
2: You know, there's not many stats on Nashville. So you really don't know what to...
0: But I'm telling you, it's been years, but I'm driving by that. That is a cool track.
2: It's
0: really
2: the cleanest. It's like going to Disney
0: Built for Indy,
2: World.
0: But yeah, it's in and out easy, and just it's well done.
2: 840 going to Knoxville, 840 yep. going to back toward the Boogie 24.
0: Yep, you can't beat it.
1: Then you go see a race there.
2: We need to. We need to start doing stuff. I got to quit working all the time, out in the garage all the time, living out there.
0: I don't know. You just spent all that money, man. It's pretty sweet.
2: That's happening. All I like is the factory AC going in. If there's anybody out there want to do a little number with some air conditioning, call Uncle Kenny.
0: I got you.
2: That's all I got left.
0: St. John's Heating and Air. We'll get you hooked up. Joe, appreciate it.
1: Yes, sir.
0: Ken, appreciate it.
1: Thanks, Ken.
0: Join us tomorrow. We'll be out at Frost Stadium for the Division II NCAA Softball Championships, which begin tomorrow and go throughout the weekend. Come on by and see us. We'll be there 3 to 7. Rain or shine, we'll be at Frost Stadium tomorrow. 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
11: From ABC News, I'm Dave Packer. President Trump meeting with his cabinet today, making it clear he feels no urgency to end the war with Iran, saying Iran wants very much to make a deal, but he's not satisfied with what the Iranians are offering.
12: The primary urgency is that we can't let Iran have a nuclear weapon. But at the same time, we have a tremendous amount of oil, gas, coal. We have tremendous amounts of energy. We're blessed with something very special.
11: The recovery for victims in the deadly factory accident in Washington State continues. 9 people remain unaccounted for after a massive chemical tank holding a highly corrosive liquid imploded and collapsed Tuesday. Washington State Governor Bob Ferguson.
13: We're bracing ourselves for this being the deadliest industrial tragedy in modern Washington State history.
11: 2 people are confirmed dead.
14: The former personal assistant to Friend star Matthew Perry's the fifth and final defendant involved in Perry's 2023 death to learn his prison sentence.
15: Outside of court, an attorney for Kenneth Iwamasa said Iwamasa regrets not telling Matthew Perry no when Perry told him to repeatedly inject him with ketamine, including the fatal dose the day Perry died in 2023.
16: Kenny will regret the lack of action for the rest of his life.
15: While prosecutors say Iwamasa was an enabler and a drug supplier, his attorney said Iwamasa could not say no to his boss, the federal judge giving Iwamasa 3 years and 5 months in federal prison for his role in Perry's death. Alex Stone, ABC News, Los Angeles.
14: A new court filing revealing the Trump administration has sent out more than $20 billion in tariff refunds so far.
17: The new filing notes $85 billion in refunds have been accepted so far, and the $20.6 billion represents money reimbursed importers who filed for refunds on the government's online portal. It's unlikely most companies will give money directly back to shoppers.
14: ABC's Chuck Sievertson, Wall Street. The Dow gained 182 points today. 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
18: Here's the official forecast for tonight. A chance of showers and thunderstorms, 67 the low. Tomorrow, partly sunny, showers and thunderstorms possible, a high of 84. Tomorrow night, rain and thunderstorms continue and 66 degrees. For Friday, showers likely, scattered thunderstorms at a high of 81. Friday night, more showers and thunderstorms down to 66. Saturday, showers, thunderstorms, and a high of 82 degrees. I'm Craig Allen on Talk Radio 102.3.
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24: 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Thank you so much for taking time out of your day to listen to us on the radio and or watch us on Facebook or YouTube. We appreciate you guys more than you know, and getting so many people calling in to request some of our guides, to request one of my books. We'll be giving you all that information as we go throughout the show. We're actually doing three different guides today. And then, of course, my book that we'll send to you absolutely free. And today's show is going to be kind of interesting. And I titled this The Healthcare and Income Puzzle Retirement. There's a lot of puzzle that goes in, a lot of confusion that goes into those three things. And we're going to talk about Social Security today in the first segment. We're going to talk about Medicare with Tanner in the second segment. We're going to talk about long-term care planning in the third segment. And then we're going to wrap it all together in the fourth segment and really give you some insights on how to plan for all three of these things, because all three of these, Medicare, Social Security, and long-term care planning, are going to be vital to your retirement being happy. We got a special guest today. I'll introduce him first, Mr. Tanner Moore, our healthcare specialist. How you doing, buddy?
25: Good. How are you, Gary?
24: Doing great. So glad you're in here with us today. We got Tim McDermott. How you doing, bud?
26: I'm doing fantastic. I feel like we need an audience, you know, for the special guest part. Do we have like a clap?
24: Oh, yeah, hand claps. Yeah, we need some hand clap up in here. Yeah, there you go.
25: Special guest indeed.
24: That's right. And of course, we got Bobby Futch in here.
27: Last but not least.
24: Bobby's my co-pilot today.
27: Yeah. I'm on the other side of the table this time.
24: Talk to me, Goose.
27: I kind of like it.
24: Talk to me, Goose. I like it. But again, thank you guys for being here today. We're going to have so much fun. And I want to start off with Social Security, gentlemen, because I do feel it's the foundation of retirement income planning. And there's hundreds of ways that an individual and our couples can file for Social Security. And you can make some really big mistakes if you file at the wrong time, if you file too early, maybe you file too late. And we like to use the word optimize your Social Security benefit because we do think it's that foundation. But Tim, I'm going to start with you on this. Why do we always say that Social Security is the foundation of any retirement planning?
26: Yeah, well, when we're doing retirement planning, it usually starts with that income. Where does your income come from? We've worked our entire lives to build this pool of money. We may even have set a goal of $1 million, $2 million to try and hit, right? And we have to then take that pile of money and turn it into an income stream that will support our retirement lifestyle. And when we're starting that retirement income plan, we want to look at Social Security. Social Security kind of becomes the base of that income model because we know it's guaranteed. Mm-hmm. It's also adjusted for inflation.
24: That's correct.
26: Sort of.
24: Yeah.
26: And here's where I'll drag in Tanner.
24: Tanner might get into that a little bit here in a few minutes.
0: We could talk about disagreeing on that one, maybe.
26: It is inflated, but it has its drawback to it. We'll cover that in just a few minutes. You mentioned earlier about hundreds of ways to file Social Security. I believe there's around 540 ways to file Social Security.
24: Yeah.
26: That's a lot of ways that if you're not familiar with the rules and the laws and how they change every so often, it can be a hard thing to do. We want to make sure we understand where that Social Security is. We want to optimize. Gary says this all the time, optimize that Social Security. We like that a lot better than maximizing.
24: Right.
26: Because maximizing is any wage that we kind of have to delay. And that's not always the best case, right?
24: Yeah, absolutely. And Bobby, I'll follow up what Tim just said. So Tim's talking about how important it is. Because it's like building a house. You know, you got to have that foundation, and it's got to be in good shape first. That's how we look at Social Security. But what kind of mistakes are actual people making when it comes to Social Security planning? What are some of the mistakes they're making out there?
1: I think a lot of people get enamored with the number, right? They get that Social Security statement either in the mail or they go online, and they say, well, I can start as early as 62, and it's $1,500 or – man, if I wait till 70, you know, it's over $2,000, right? And so what I think a lot of people do is get hung up on trying to maximize, right, get the biggest number, you know, at the detriment to the rest of their retirement plan. That's 8 years you have to wait to start that guaranteed cornerstone income in retirement. And I think people get hung up on that. You really need to see if you're retired at 60, 62, 65, and you need the income, go spend Uncle Sam's money.
24: Yeah.
1: So people wait too long a lot of times, in my opinion.
24: It's interesting you say that. So Ron and I are coming home yesterday. We've been out in California, and we're flying home, and we're talking shop. We had our little vacation time, so now it's back to business, right? And we're talking about this particular firm, and you know, you guys, of course, you're the legacy plan with this firm, and we're talking about when is that going to happen. And one of the biggest things I said, Bobby, is like, well, I'm kind of want to turn on my Social Security first. Like, even here I am, I think, and yes, Tanner, I'm close to that age. Quit laughing. Quit laughing, Tanner.
0: I've already got my leads ready. I'm
24: just seeing them in the mail today. Tanner's got the date circled when Gary's going to apply. But it's just amazing to me. Yeah. Here I am 10 years out. And that's me taking it early. I'm 10 years out, but I'm already thinking about it. Yeah. Don't you think that's important for people to be thinking about it that early, Tim?
26: Yeah, I certainly would. The conversation, the thought process probably does need to start. There's a lot of legislation that changes all the time, right? And so the laws may be a little bit different. The rules, the way you can, you know, optimize it may be a little bit different than 10 years down the road. But it's worth, you know, having that conversation and starting the thought process on.
24: Mm-hmm. Yeah, I'm going to bring Tanner in here because Tanner will very soon be a registered Social Security advisor.
0: That's right.
24: You've been going through all the work and planning and testing, and we're excited about you being a registered Social Security advisor. Tanner, I think one of the biggest mistakes married couples make is not coordinating with the spouse. That's all about conversation.
0: Absolutely. I just had a case actually a few weeks ago. They're prospects of mine on the Medicare side. He's 2 years older than she is, right? He's already 69 years old. He's retired, right? He had no idea about being full retirement age. He was waiting until age 70, he said,
24: to
0: turn on Social Security, right? But it ended up, conversation started going one way. And he was like, so you're telling me that, you know, I can go ahead and turn it on right now? I can still work, make whatever I want to since I'm already full age. Yep. Said absolutely. And so ended up working to the point where he's going to end up turning it on so his spouse can also have her spousal benefit as well.
1: And a lot of times we see that, you know, usually one spouse will work in the home, raise kids, that sort of thing. Yeah. So their earned income on paper is much lower than the other spouse.
0: Mm-hmm.
1: And so they could be able to draw on their other spouse's benefit.
24: Yeah.
1: And a lot of times get more of a benefit than they would on their own record.
26: And you'd be surprised at how many folks don't even know that a spousal benefit exists.
24: I know.
0: Correct.
26: We've had a handful of folks come in and, you know, the wife or the husband may have not worked. They may have stayed home, raised kids, taken care of their parents while they were sick. They may have worked and not had enough credits to have Social Security on their own, but they still get that spousal credit. And a lot of folks aren't familiar with
1: that. And here's the thing. If you go to the Social Security Administration and just turn on your
0: right,
1: they're not going to tell you about it, right? You have to know about it and ask for it.
24: Well, and I think, Bobby, Social Security Administration, you know, working with the local Social Security Administration, but also I think a lot of people are in situations where maybe they're working with a big box store, as we call them. They don't care when they turn it on. Right, turn it on when you want to.
1: Yeah, that's right.
24: I mean, they're not showing them how to optimize. Do you guys agree with that?
26: Agreed. Much agreed. You need to know the questions to ask. You need to be prepared when you go in there and know at least a couple of the options and be prepared to ask those questions along the way.
24: So, I mean, I know we had a couple up in Knoxville not too long ago. They're both 62 years old. They were ready to turn it on because they are retired already. Their biggest concern was health insurance. But what we showed them, Brogan and I sat down with them and said, look, we can turn on his right now because he was the breadwinner of the family. And we can delay yours until 65, 66, 67. And they didn't even know they could do that. Yep. They thought they both had to turn it on, Tanner. I'm sure in all your studies, you're seeing a lot of that right now.
0: Yeah, I'm seeing a lot of that. I'm also seeing a lot of, you know, Medicare planning is primarily what I've done with our firm, right? And talking about Medicare enrollment, you know, Social Security facilitates Medicare's enrollment.
26: Right.
0: So you can log into your Social Security account online, ssa.gov, when you're 64. 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
26: Yep.
0: Now, when you go into that application on socialsecurity.gov, they also ask you, do you want to turn on your Social Security as well with this? And so there's an option to say no, Medicare only, or turn on both, right? They make it a little easier for people to do that. But again, there's no advice given to them with that. And so one office doing two different plannings and enrollments, it can get confusing for that person.
24: Cause a lot of conflict.
0: Correct.
24: And a lot of confusion.
0: Absolutely. And that's a conversation I tell them. It is two separate decisions from each other.
24: Yeah. If you're watching and are listening to us today, one of the biggest things we would love to do for you is just have you come in. Let's look at your Social Security. Let's start planning that foundation of income for you to make sure you optimize it. And look, we're not charging to do this. This is something we like to do to give back to our community. Let us show you and educate you on Social Security benefits. Now, I'm going to give you two different numbers to write down right now. If you're in the Chattanooga area, 423-710-9199. 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Love to give you a copy of my book. Sit down, read them. Come in and see the guys, Tim, Bobby, Tanner here in Chattanooga. Go see Brogan up in Knoxville. Let's start planning your Social Security right now so you can optimize it when the timing is right. Now, when we come back, we're going to jump into Medicare. And I think Medicare is one of the biggest pitfalls people make mistakes on when headed into retirement. So stay tuned. We'll be right back with Tanner and more Medicare conversation.
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24: Welcome back to Plan the Day on Tomorrow. 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Thanks again for joining us on the radio and our own Facebook, our YouTube. We appreciate you guys. Again, write these phone numbers down. Chattanooga residents, 423-710-9199. If you're up in Knoxville, 865 951-752-951-752-6. Sorry. Write those numbers down because we're going to give you an option to get some quizzes here in a few minutes. And, of course, my book, 423-710-9199, 865-591-7526. I said it incorrectly there a few minutes ago.
26: Thanks for clarifying. That first one was like 18 digits long.
24: I'm like, my gosh, that is a long phone number, Gary. Okay, we're jumping into Medicare planning with our senior healthcare advisor, Mr. Tanner Moore. Tanner, I read this morning out of the Wall Street Journal, Boomers Redefine Old Age. The number of Americans who are turning 80 or older is close to 15 million people.
27: That's awesome. Yeah.
24: That's a lot of people turning 80. We are living longer, which we'll dive into in a few minutes, but 15 million people, 80 plus.
27: It's one of my favorite words, octogenarians. We have 15
24: See, I didn't even say that word because I'm from Dayton, Tennessee. I don't know how to say that word, just being honest with you guys there. But, Tanner, I do think Medicare, one, is confusing. And I think a lot of people get caught up in the media. Oh, yeah. I'll just call that phone number, or I'll just do what my uncle did, or I'll do what my cousin did, whatever the case may be. Yeah. But I want to get into – here's my first question. When should someone start thinking about Medicare planning?
0: Yeah, I mean, that's a great question. They should start thinking about that really when you turn 64. I would say about a year out of 65.
26: Yep.
0: To start having that casual conversation with your spouse, start doing a little bit of research on your own. You're going to get your Medicare new handbook that's going to come in the mail when you're 64, really talking about all things Medicare. It's over 100 pages. Mm. Honestly, you can look through it. It's helpful a little bit. But it's also confusing. So, you know, finding somebody and finding an agent is really the key. Somebody that's licensed that is going to offer both sides of the road for you, too.
24: That's right.
26: You're suggesting not waiting until age 65.
0: Absolutely. Now, the common pitfall that I see a lot of, right, and I'm just going to pose this question.
26: Sure.
0: Health insurance is health insurance. It's not sexy, right? Mm-hmm. We technically really aren't using it for our daily use where it's designed for us. In the event that, you know, we get really sick or sure. we have an accident or a critical illness. So I'm going to pose a question for all three of you. Do you really look at your health insurance often?
27: I just had a baby. So, yes, I did. But you're right.
24: Yeah,
27: people don't look
24: and
27: at
24: paying
27: it.
24: That bill every month. Yes, I do.
0: Yeah. Yeah. Yeah, and, you know, but benefit wise and looking at your benefits, no. sometimes
26: it's probably once a year, maybe.
24: Maybe.
0: Yeah.
24: Maybe.
0: Yeah. I could go pull people off the street and not out of 10 people. 9 out of 10 won't know their deductibles sure. or max out of pockets, right? And so really what that means is a lot of people wait to the last minute.
24: Right.
0: And then they get overwhelmed because it is so complicated. And so
26: and how long does it take Medicare to like right? So even after you've decided on a plan and then you have to go online and kind of submit your paperwork and everything, how long does it take them to kind of process that, right?
0: That's a very, very open-ended question,
26: okay.
0: Tim.
26: Okay.
0: You know, really, when it comes to Original Medicare and going into Original Medicare enrollment, Parts A and B, right?
26: Yep.
0: You will have Medicare benefits that you're eligible for the first day of your birth month when you turn.

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1: You can defer Medicare out until you come off of that plan. You could be 70 when you retire, and you have great work coverage that you know Medicare says is as good as our health plan, you know, on Medicare. So how do you find that out? You call your human resources department. They will tell you if it is as good as Medicare, right?
2: But you've done a lot of comparison as well.
1: Yeah.
2: With, you know, stay on your employer plan or go on Medicare.
1: That's exactly what we do. And that's where the dreaded penalty comes into play. A lot of people talk about this myth of this penalty, right? Yeah. It can be a myth to some people, but it also can be really true for a lot of others. And it all depends on what kind of coverage they have as they're turning 65 and beyond. If it's an employer-sponsored plan that is as good as Medicare, right, your employer is going to know that. Ask your human resources department, right? It can be your plan or your spouse's plan, right? You can defer Medicare out until you come off of that plan. Now, when you come off of that plan, let's say you're 70, you need to make sure within 60 days you're getting that enrollment done so that penalty doesn't start for you, right?
2: So if you're someone out there and you're listening or watching us right now, if you're 64 years old, now is the time to get with Tanner. Start planning now so you can jump ahead of time. But now, Tanner, folks that are already 65 and above,
1: yeah,
2: they have an opportunity coming up in our open enrollment, which is October 15th through December the 7th.
1: Mm-hmm.
2: Is that the time of year where you sit down, even with your current clients and new people coming in all the time, this is when they have the opportunity to maybe make a change?
1: Yes.
2: If they're already on Medicare.
1: Yeah, exactly. Again, another acronym for you. IEP was the first one when you turned 65, that initial enrollment period. When it's open enrollment, AEP is the annual enrollment period. So okay. This is for anybody already on Medicare, right? So you're going to be on Medicare. You have a plan. Let's just throw it out there. I've got original Medicare with a Medicare supplement that backs it, and I have a drug plan, right? Open enrollment is for that drug plan, that Part D drug plan.
3: That's, so you're not changing your Part B or anything with Medicare Part C.
2: Everybody gets Part B, right?
1: That's correct. You're not changing anything with A or B, right? It's only Part D if you're on that original Medicare side with a supplement and a drug plan, right?
3: Yeah.
1: The other side of the road when it comes to your options, you can be on that first side or you can be on what's called the Part C side, which is a Medicare Advantage plan. That is a Medicare-approved plan through a private insurance company. It's also designed for those Part C plans. So I tell people all the time, you're going to be on one side or the other, right? So you're either going to have a Part C plan or you're going to have a Part D plan. So it's really good to always review that plan come open enrollment.
3: Can you switch back and forth on those plans each year?
1: Yeah, that's a great question. That's exactly what it's designed for.
3: Awesome.
1: On there. And now, you know, it takes somebody that's helping plan, that's educating you on this to make sure you're doing this, because when it comes to underwriting, yep, Medicare supplements have health questions involved with that application. So I'm going to throw a case out there that was last AEP for us, right? Client came in, not our client, actually a prospect came in.
3: Sure.
1: They were on an Advantage plan already, a Part C plan. They wanted to go back to original Medicare, A and B.
3: Sure.
1: And they wanted to choose a Medicare supplement and a drug plan, right? Two different cases, actually, this happened. One, I did the field underwriting because I understand what are on those health questions.
3: Sure.
1: The first prospect I knew could underwrite to that Medicare supplement. Makes total sense for that person to go back and get A and B original as primary, get that supplement, and get that drug plan. The second prospect, I said, stay where you are because you won't be able to pass the underwriting for that Medicare supplement.
3: So that brings up a really important point to why you should be planning ahead before you're 65, because correct me if I'm wrong, Tanner, mm-hmm, the first time you get into Medicare, you're guaranteed issued any plan that you really want. Right?
1: Absolutely. And obviously I'll keep these, you know, hush hush when it comes to this client I have. I won't even say if it's a male or a female,
3: sure,
1: right? On an employer sponsored plan, this person currently has cancer. Unfortunately, they are on their spouse's employer sponsored plan. They are turning 65. It was a few months ago. They said, I don't know if I should stay on my plan or go on to Medicare, right? I ran the numbers for this said person. It made sense affordability-wise to come off of the employer plan, going on to Medicare, choosing a supplement and a drug plan.
3: Yep.
1: First time you go on to Medicare, you're guaranteed issued that policy.
3: So you better get on the one that you want.

0: because they probably won't qualify for a different plan.
1: That person, correct, I would highly advise a Medicare supplement route for that person. Approved within 2 days, issued, has been perfect for that person. Awesome. Saved them thousands of dollars
2: in
1: chemo treatments.
2: So I got a couple more questions I'd like to ask you going into the third segment when it comes to Medicare. But I'd want to take the next segment, finish up Medicare, then jump into some long-term care planning, because there's a couple other things about Medicare I think everybody needs to know. Folks, here's the simplest way to get on top of your Medicare game, and that's to get our Medicare guide. We give it to you absolutely free. So if you're interested and you're in Chattanooga, text the word Medicare, 423-710-9199. If you're up in the Knoxville area, text the word Medicare, 865-591-7526. And in my book, Plan the Day on Tomorrow, Medicare is a big part of that book. If you'd like a copy of that book, you can do a couple of different things. 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Again, Chattanooga, 423-710-9199, Knoxville, 865-591-7526. Also, if you're watching us on Facebook or YouTube, you can click that QR code at the bottom of your screen right now. That'll take you right to our offer for our book, and we'll get it sent right out to you. So again, when we come back, guys, I got a couple more questions I want to ask Tanner about Medicare. Then we're going to jump in with Bobby, and we're going to start talking about some long-term care planning. So stay tuned. You don't want to miss the next segment. We'll be right back.
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2: Hey, folks, welcome back to Plan Today on Tomorrow. 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We're having a great show today. Again, thank you for taking the time to listen to us on the radio and or watch our show on Facebook and YouTube. So we talked about Social Security planning earlier, gentlemen, which we think is the foundation of any income plan. Then we got straight into Medicare with Tanner. I do think Medicare can be one of those confusing topics going in, right? That's why we have Tanner on staff, because you know you guys are meeting with advisors or clients. They got Medicare questions. You go to the specialist, which is our senior healthcare advisor, Tanner Moore. Tanner, I want to wrap things up talking about Medicare. What are some of the biggest mistakes that you see people making with Medicare planning?
1: Yeah, I would say the biggest mistake that I see is somebody that, again, waits to the last moment. And then they just say, well, I'm just going to go with the easiest thing. I'm going to call the number. I'm going to answer the phone because, again, going back to our previous segment, when you're turning 64, starting it then, you're going to get bombarded. People are watching right now.
2: Yeah.
1: They're laughing right now because they know exactly. They're getting bombarded with cell phone calls, emails, letters, you know, in the mail. It's confusing. You have unlimited options in enrolling because there's a lot of people out there that are helping people enroll into Medicare. But do they know you, right? Are they asking the right questions? Are they doing a proper needs analysis to make sure, are you risky? Are you safe? What's your health like? Your doctors, your medications?
2: Yeah, your pharmacies.
1: Pharmacies, all this goes into play in making sure that a recommendation is going to be suitable for that person, right? Because there are two different sides to Medicare that you can choose, and they're drastically different. And so that's probably the biggest mistake I see. People just don't do their due diligence on reaching out to somebody they trust. I'd love to help you if that's the case.
2: Yeah, and it doesn't cost any more for them to work with you versus that 800 number.
1: Or even go directly to the carrier.
2: Right.
1: Right? All of it. It's the same exact thing. The person you're calling on the 1-800 number or you're picking up the phone has the exact same licenses that I have. But do they know you? Right?
2: Yeah.
1: Are you going to be able to call that person after you enroll?
2: Right.
1: More than likely, no. You know, you're going to get somebody else in that call center. Right.
0: Do they always represent more than one company?
1: That's another thing, too, that you can ask them what they represent, right? But do you know that they can represent all the companies in your area? Because when it comes to these health insurance companies, especially with Part C plans and Part D plans and drugs, it's all based on your zip code.
2: That's
1: so
2: big.
1: You're going to have various carriers in one market, but maybe those carriers aren't in another market. And that can get confusing for, let's say, Joe and Cindy that live here and their aunt and uncles. Tim and Barbara live in Florida, right?
2: Yeah, big time.
1: Two completely different styles of plans.
0: Sure.
1: But, you know, they're family, so we're going to talk to each other. Hey, how's your Medicare plan? Why do you have that? You know, and it can get confusing if you don't educate yourself.
2: That's big. Again, if you'd like a guide, a Medicare guide, text the word Medicare to 423-710-9199. If you're in Chattanooga, text the word Medicare in Knoxville, 865-591-7526. Bobby, I want to jump into long-term care planning because I think this is the risk nobody plans for. Nobody wants to have this conversation. But we know per facts that an individual turning 65, a healthy individual turning 65, is going to spend $170,000, $180,000 in general health care. That's a lot of money. That's in general health care. So that's, again, why Medicare planning is so important because of that right there. But we also know that health insurance is the most highly rated, highest inflated program that we have in our country, 5% a year on average, especially through now in 2034. 7 out of 10 people are going to need some type of long-term care. So why is long-term care planning such a big deal when it comes to your retirement planning?
6: Well, it's one of those things that no one hopes that they need to use it, right?
2: Correct.
6: And most people think it's not going to be me. Well, the stat you just shared, 7 out of 10, 70%+ of people are going to need it. Mm-hmm. The odds are it's going to be you, right? Mm-hmm. So ignoring it is not a good thing. And it's expensive now. Even to have somebody come in your house, if you're healthy enough to be able to stay at your home, is expensive. God forbid you need to go into a facility.
2: Right.
6: You know, $8,000, $9,000, $10,000+ a year for most of our clients. And unless you plan for that, you know, you're going to add that on top of the budget you already have for retirement. It can absolutely devastate a retirement plan. And what most people don't talk about, the emotional side of it.
2: Oh my gosh, it's huge.
6: You can't overlook the monetary aspects of it. But, you know, if you have to start taking care of a spouse, you know, his health is starting to fail, there's part of that too. And so being able to pay the bills is certainly one thing, but being able to set them up and provide them with what they need to be able to care for that sick spouse is big.
2: Yeah. So, Tim, when it comes to long-term care planning, again, this is a conversation nobody wants to talk about. None of us want to be sick, but we're living longer. You saw the article. We've got 15 million people in the United States turning 80 or older right now, which is big to me. What are people getting wrong?
0: Yeah. One of the big things we see is I've got Medicare now. That'll probably cover it, right? Mm-hmm.
1: I thought you said you had Medicare. I was ready to help review your plan. Okay. Sorry.
0: Does it cover long-term care, Tanner?
1: We can talk about that. Schedule an appointment, please.
0: It probably doesn't, right? Yeah. In fact, if you're doing it the perfect way, it may cover the first 100 days at the hospital and nothing else afterwards.
6: That's important because that's a common misconception.
0: It is. It's a big one.
1: Can I add a little bit to what you just said right there? You know, when it comes to that skilled nursing facility care, it is under Part A of Medicare benefits, right? Yep. So hospitalization, after a three-day hospital stay, then you get transported to the skilled nursing care facility up to 100 days there after that qualifying hospitalization.
0: Straight from the hospital. Don't pass go. Don't go home. Don't get $200.
2: That's right.
1: That is correct. Yes.
2: Yeah, that's big. How does Medicare fall into long-term care planning, Tanner?
1: Yeah, so, I mean, really, it's short-term care planning. I mean, it's up to 100 days. Now, once you start to see those more elderly individuals, somebody may be watching right now, they've gone through it with their parents, right. 80, 90 plus. There is a little bit of a song and dance to going into the hospital, getting them to the facility, back to the hospital, and that cycle kind of goes over and over. Now, nobody likes doing that, moving around, right? But it's the system's way of helping the best way possible so they don't just have these overly inflated costs, right?
6: I think it's fair to say, at least from my standpoint, Medicare and long-term care planning are not the same at all. They're completely two different things.
1: I totally agree. And the conversations I love having for people is it is truly short-term care. Like, understand that you're going to be covered a little over 3 months when it comes to the Medicare side. Is that really long-term care for you? Everybody says absolutely not.
2: No.
1: You
2: know.
0: That brings up a great point, right? If I can jump
2: in. No, go ahead.
0: One more big mistake that we see a lot is folks wait too long. Your health is one of your greatest assets, and once it's gone, you can't get it back, right? So make sure you're doing it while you're still healthy, while you can plan for it. Premiums will be lower. You'll get better benefits for it. Plan ahead of time.
2: We're working with a couple in Knoxville right now. Husband and wife came in. They had a great plan. They were really doing okay, but he needed care before waiting too long, Tim.
1: Yeah.
2: Within 3 years of him retiring, they did not have a plan for long-term care. He had a massive stroke. Cost them $300,000 to get him better. Mm-hmm. And Medicare didn't cover that. 300 G's out of their pocket, Tim. And that, boy, did that change everything for her.
0: Yeah.
2: Because how did that, it impacted her income plan? It income her tax planning, right, Tim? I mean, it increases everything for the spouse.
6: Listen, it's one of those things because I don't think it was ever on their radar not to pay the $300,000.
2: No, they're going to take care of him.
6: Right, they're going to take care of him. They're going to spend that money, which was, you know, probably initially designed for retirement.
2: Sure.
6: Mm-hmm. So what happens, God forbid, they spend that, and then it didn't work out, and he passed away. Now, she's still got the same retirement time frame, but she's like $300,000.
2: And she just went from the best tax bracket to the worst if he passes away.
0: And when you pull that kind of money out, especially from IRA accounts where it's all taxable money.
1: Yeah.
0: Now, 2 years down the road, now your Medicare Part B premiums are inflated at the same time, right? So this is a domino effect where this one decision can make massive changes to everything else in the plan.
2: And again, that's why I think getting ahead of the game with Social Security planning, getting ahead of the game with Medicare planning, getting ahead of the game with if you're one of those 7 out of 10 people that might get sick. We don't want you to get sick. But there's some really neat ways we can help folks plan for long-term care if you need it. Now, one of the things we're offering everybody today is our long-term care guide. 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
2: Hey folks, welcome back to Plan Today on Tomorrow. Gary Thurman, your host and founder of something's just dropped behind me. My book dropped behind me. Somebody is ordering our
0: what
2: book.
0: A somebody, way.
1: Somebody just text book.
2: Somebody just text book and it's just trying to get out of here on us, which is hilarious. But we've been talking about Social Security planning, Medicare planning, and long-term care planning. And what I'm going to say is that these are not separate conversations. I think they all work together into one plan. And if you don't have a plan, then they're not working together because they all sure affect each other big time. And Tim, I'm going to jump in here with you. How do we connect all of these into one plan?
0: I got four words, one comma, and you won't even need a pen for it. Plan today, own tomorrow. If we plan for it right now, then we will be set for retirement. This is really the kicker. It's not some magic secret trick, right? We do a lot of planning behind the scenes. We run a lot of numbers. But if we just plan for it, you will know where the numbers come from. You'll know how to adjust for your plan. You'll know that if you get sick, that the income isn't affected. You'll know that we can take care of the tax side for it. It's just putting together a plan.
2: And Bobby, how does that all wrap together? I mean, what happens when people don't have a plan versus people that do have a plan?
6: Yeah, you're kind of shooting from the hip if you don't have a plan, right? And that's the cool thing about what Tim and I and Brogan do every day when we first meet somebody. You know, we come in and just have a conversation. What does retirement look like for you? The cool thing is that's different for everybody, and that's what we start to plan for. But if you don't do that, you know, you're kind of making emotional decisions a lot of times. You know, if to your point about your clients earlier up in Knoxville, they probably didn't plan to spend $300,000.
2: No, they did not.
6: But, you know, if you can plan for that, the chance of that happening, then it has a lot less stress in your retirement. And really, you want to be able to spend what you want to spend in retirement. So that's where the income planning comes in. You know, a lot of people worry about overspending. That's certainly something you want to try to avoid. Mm-hmm. But, you know, in my opinion, equally as bad is underspending. Right?
2: Oh,
6: if you're
2: absolutely.
6: So afraid that you're going to run out of money in retirement that you're eating beans and rice, although I like beans and rice. We had it for dinner last night. you want to be able to live the lifestyle you want to do, not be afraid of running out of money.
0: We do this really simply. We use a red, yellow, green bucket system in order to do the planning. Our red bucket being money that's out there in the market that has risk involved with it. Part of this big planning process is risk management, and that's where the green bucket comes into place. It helps with our income planning. It helps with our risk management. It helps with the long-term care planning aspect of things, and it is a big part of the plan in retirement. I just talked to a couple yesterday. They're young. They're making a really good money right now. And they asked about the markets and what's going on. And I said, you know what? These dips in the market are helping you guys because you're buying into them at low points. But that's why you hear people say we need to manage the risk when you go to retire, because the opposite is true. If you're starting to pull money out of these accounts when the market is taking a drop instead of adding money to the accounts, the opposite's true and it starts to hurt you. That's why the green bucket's so important in retirement. It's why we need that guaranteed income stream. And it's why we need to be able to plan for the taxes, the long-term care, the healthcare decisions that are going to happen in retirement.
1: Tim, can you keep it a little bit more simple for somebody that's out there? Can you talk about accumulation versus preservation real quick on that?
0: Yeah. So simply put, accumulation is what you want while you're young. Go out there and accumulate as much as you can, grow as much as you can. Preservation when you retire, that's where that switch happens. We go from accumulation to it's now more important that we hold on to those assets than we necessarily need to grow those assets, especially when we're pulling money out of them to live our lifestyle.
2: So what Tim's saying, Bobby, if someone's out there younger, in their 40s, even in their 50s, they might not need the green bucket right now. They may just be focused on the red bucket and the yellow bucket.
6: That's right. As you're trying to, in your peak earning years and while you're still working, almost all of your money should be in the red bucket. Now, but the one he didn't mention was the yellow bucket. That's important. That's your emergency fund off to the side. It doesn't matter
2: if you're young or old.
6: If you got a yellow bucket taken care of and you're 20s, 30s, 40s, 50s, Gary, make yourself feel better.
2: Thank you, buddy.
6: Just you need to be hammering the red bucket, right? Because that's where you're going to get the most growth to set yourself up for a successful retirement.
1: I have one more question. Gary, is that why you hit a 5-iron off the tee and I hit a driver on the same hole?
2: That's because you're stupid.
1: True. That is true. I can go in the rough. Now, my short game's not great, but a little bit more safety with Gary.
2: Yeah, you're a Bryson DeChambeau mentality.
1: Without the Bryson DeChambeau, though.
2: Well, that's true. Now, folks, if you're out there listening and watching, I did make a mistake on our Knoxville phone number, so I want to clear that up because we're offering some guides to you today. We're offering a Social Security guide. 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In Knoxville, 865-951-7526. Those same two numbers, you can get SS2026, text that. 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Again, Chattanooga, 423-710-9199. Knoxville, 865-951-7526. Tanner, let's jump back into Medicare really quick.
1: Yeah.
2: Give me some final advice on Medicare planning.
1: Don't do it yourself. It can be really cumbersome, and have peace of mind in reaching out to somebody that you know you can trust. Again, I'm going to shoot you straight. I'm going to be honest with you. There are people I turn away because they're on the right plan. It is what it is. But when that situation happens and that plan changes on them and they may not be looking at it during an open enrollment, I'm going to reach back out to them and say, hey, it's open enrollment. Did you get that annual notice of change with that plan? You know, and so just do it the right way. Find a broker that you can trust, whether it's myself, there's other good ones out there, but have somebody local. Peace of mind, local is a big thing. And also review it.
2: That was my next question. How often should people be reviewing their Medicare plan?
1: Every year. And with our clients, it's as simple as I'm going to be reaching out in September, making sure that we're getting scheduled in October. And I feel like we do it the right way. We're going to be listening to you the first time and putting you in the proper plans that you want out the get-go. From there, the conversation may be short because they may be fine. Their health hasn't changed. Medications haven't changed. And it's a 2 to 3 minute phone call. Hey, you're great. Everything's good. We're staying as is for next year, right? Just maybe like a financial plan. Maybe somebody has an annuity that they're renewing and they need to look and talk about it with their advisor. It's the same style, you know, when it comes to Medicare plans, but maybe their needs have changed. Maybe the plan has changed benefit wise. That's when you need that person who's on top of it that knows all those changes for you.
2: So same question to Tim and Bobby. How often should folks be reviewing their whole retirement plan?
6: Yeah, I would agree with that. At least once a year.
2: At least once a year.
6: And to Tanner's point, it just kind of depends on where you're at in that process, right? If you've just retired and you know the paychecks have stopped and you're starting that distribution phase from your assets, you've turned on your guaranteed income sources. You need to meet more than that, right? We need to make sure it's working for you. It's comfortable. You know, is the spending plan you put together realistic? You know, those sorts of things. But I always like to think of these plans as like a GPS. You don't just punch in your GPS and go, right? You're going to have detours along the way.
0: There's times where we start working with folks, and I may meet with them once a month for the first 6 months because they're in that important transition period of I'm retiring. My income's gone. I now got to kick on Social Security. I got to make sure Medicare's in place. I got to make sure that the long-term care plan's there, right? So these happen in steps and the transition starts to happen. But after things are kind of set up for them, we may call them once a year and they may not even call us back because they're on vacation and doing things. Right. So, but once a year is a good point of contact to have a conversation.
6: Plus something big changes in your life. You
2: need to I was about to say with retirement planning, Medicare planning, Social Security planning, all these different things, life happens.
0: Yeah.
2: Divorce happens. Death happens. That's why it's so vital in my opinion to meet once a year at minimum to look at all these things. And that doesn't matter, Tim. You just said it could be a phone call.
0: Yeah.
2: But I think you guys will be okay with me saying this. Our clients right now, if they need something or they're concerned about something, all they have to do is pick up the phone, Bobby.
6: Yeah.
2: Pick up the phone.
6: That's right. And that's something that we think is important when your relationship with any advisor, whether it be financial or Medicare or anything, you need to make sure you can talk to those people and make sure – you're right where you need to be.
0: I'll throw out a few important dates real quick.
2: Go ahead.
0: Or ages where those important planning processes may happen. Age 59 and a half is when a lot of your employers will allow you to do what's called an in-service rollover. Mm-hmm. So you can take that 401k and you can roll it into your own self-directed IRA without retiring or quitting that position, allowing you to get some more investment options out there. Mm-hmm. Age 62 is as early as you can usually turn on Social Security. Age 65, Tanner?
1: Medicare.
0: That's right. Yeah. That's when we turn on our Medicare. Age 67 would be full retirement age for Social Security. So you can turn on Social Security and continue to work without any income limits and also not receive any discounted benefits from Social Security. And then age 70 would be the maximum Social Security age that you can have. And the last one that I'll throw out here is age 73 right now is when your RMDs kick on. And you are forced to pull money out of those IRAs, whether you want to or not. Uncle Sam wants his tax dollars.
2: Big deal. So, folks, listen, if you're in Chattanooga, write this number down, 423-710-9199. 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I did say it incorrectly earlier, 865-951-7526. Again, SS2026, LTC, Medicare, text those words. However, if you just want a copy of my book, Plan Today, Own Tomorrow, use those same numbers and text the word book. 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So the day show's been good, guys. Yeah, I mean, very educational. Social Security, long-term care planning, Medicare planning, income planning. Talked about a lot of different things. I appreciate you guys being on the show with us today.
1: Thanks for having me, Gary.
2: Absolutely, bud. 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
7: 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The views, statements, and opinions expressed herein are those of the individual speakers and not necessarily those of Foundations and its affiliates. The information contained herein does not constitute an offer to sell any securities or represent an express or implied opinion or endorsement of any specific investment opportunity, offering, or issuer. Any discussion of performance or returns is not indicative of future results. Any discussions of specific strategies are for informational purposes only and have been provided to help determine whether they may be appropriate for your specific situation. If applicable, the primary goal is converting retirement assets into a Roth IRA is to reduce the future tax liability on the distributions you take in retirement or on the distributions of your beneficiaries. Each individual investor's situation is different, and any ideas provided may not be appropriate for your particular circumstances. Comments regarding a particular client's experience may or may not be the same as another client's experience and is not an indication that any client or prospective client will experience the same or a higher level of future success or performance. Foundations only transacts business in those jurisdictions where it's properly registered or is excluded or exempted from registration requirements. Registration as an investment advisor is not an endorsement of the firm by securities regulators and does not mean the advisor has achieved a specific level of skill or ability. Nothing herein constitutes a recommendation that any security, portfolio, or securities or investment strategy is suitable for any specific person. 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